0: The S&P 500 climbing 110 points, and the NASDAQ rose 540 points. Shares of Meta and Nvidia popped as investor confidence recovered following strong big tech earnings from Amazon and Microsoft. Shares of Amazon jumped 5%, and it topped $3 trillion in market value.
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17: Even for people who fall asleep easily, staying asleep can be difficult. You wake up, your mind starts to race, you can't turn those thoughts off. Sleep experts say there are a few things you can try. Cognitive shuffling. That's when you choose a random, impersonal, non-emotional word. Then for each letter of that word, think of as many words that begin with each letter as you can before moving on to the next one. It distracts your brain from stress. It also mimics the fragmented thought patterns that usually occur as you drift off to sleep. Sensory grounding is something else. That's when you work through things you can hear, feel, see, smell, or taste. That helps you to be in the moment instead of dwelling on the past or the future. Or just do a mental walkthrough of a place you know well. Familiar but neutral imagery that can calm the brain. I'm Dr. Sanjay Gupta, helping you live a better life.
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3: Hello, America. 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Our number, hello, 877-381-3811. 877-381-3811. And a lot of you are very frustrated. You're frustrated with how the war is being managed against Iran. Nothing personal with the president. You're just telling me
4: that the start, stop, the threats, the back off the threats. They really want peace. They really don't. And you're getting exhausted from this. And you're not alone. You're not alone at all. The president's in the Oval Office today. Cut one on this issue of Iran. Go.
12: Mr. President, this is at least the fifth time you turned off airstrikes against Iran since April to negotiate. What is your message to the American people who are wondering what has changed this time? Why should it be anything?
20: Well, you don't know. I don't know. I think we're going to maybe get something, but I want to give them every last chance before decapitation. Very tough to do what we have planned, still planned. We'll see what happens. But it's a very, very tough thing to do. I think I'm very proud of the fact that I'll give people a chance. This is a big move. To do an attack that big on a country, I'd rather not do it. Now,
4: here's the thing, and I say this with all due respect. You go to war, you want to get it over with as fast as you can, for a lot of reasons. For a lot of reasons. And also, they're still executing people over there. Young people. This is a very evil regime. The president has said it himself. There's really no redeeming value whatsoever in this regime. And they're not going to honor any agreement. They're not, and we all know it, every single one of us. So unfortunately, not due to anything the president does, but due to what they do, they have to be eliminated. Actually, to do to what the president does, but what I mean by that, it's caused by them, not the president. Go ahead.
20: Lots of large attacks, but they were normal large. Hopefully they'll come to their senses, because what happened, cannot have a nuclear weapon, but hopefully they'll come to their senses. So they called me, and they said, please don't attack, we'll make a deal. That's the real truth, and everyone knows it. And who wouldn't call? And they found out.
4: But today they denied having any direct communication, that they are, any talks they're having is through the country of Oman. And the president put out a statement attacking that today, too. So they're up to their games. They're going to keep doing this. But here's cut two. Go.
20: And we're talking at the request of Iran, backed by Saudi Arabia.
4: Well, this is a very interesting point to me. And I posted about this several days ago, and now others are posting it. They think they're smart. They just look at what I write, and then they rewrite it. It's okay. I understand the Internet. It's like radio and TV. But nonetheless. So Saudi Arabia, Qatar, and other Arab countries contact the president, as he's pointed out, and tell him they really don't want him to go forward. Go ahead, listen to this.
20: UAE, and backed by Qatar in particular, but others also. Many countries called. The leaders of many are friendly with a lot of them, almost all of them, one way or the other, and they all wanted to give this a last chance.
4: So just to be clear, see, it's not the Israelis controlling the president. These Arab countries are not controlling the president either. But you would think the woke right neo-fascists and isolationists who keep saying Israel controls the president, might be one of them would say, Saudi Arabia or Qatar. Well, they wouldn't say Qatar. You know, they're all close to Qatar. But you get the point. The off again is usually the Arab countries, right? Or the Muslim countries like Turkey and Pakistan, who are urging the president not to act. And he's saying, look, one of the reasons I didn't act is because they suggested to me that I shouldn't give him another chance and so forth and so on. Okay. But where are the voices that keep accusing Israel of controlling the president? Where are they? Where are these bastards? Go ahead.
20: This is not something that, if it doesn't happen, this is a last chance for them to sign a good document.
4: Mm-hmm. All right, well, time will tell. And from my perspective, it's please arm the Iranian people. It's getting late. It's getting too late. Arm the Iranian people. Give them the support they need. Give them the air cover they need. Give them the locations of the enemy and so forth with our satellites. Give them what they need. In fact, there's an article, if I can find it soon enough here. Let's see if I can, Mr. Producer. Hold on 1 second, America. There's an article in the New York Post. Let's see. Give me a second. I will find it if I have it. Right here. Iranian revolution can happen any day now as protest leaders try to arm. They're trying to arm. They're begging for arms. The streets of Iran are near a breaking point of public executions, economic collapse, and a war that's been raging on for more than 5 months, anti-regime figures in Tehran told the New York Post. A revolution can happen any day now. People want revenge, and I've told you they do, a protest leader said, referring to the regime's brutal January crackdown that killed 52,000 people. And they're executing every single day. An independent journalist active in the Iranian underground said that preparations are already being made for the next uprising, and that activists from all walks of life are determined to make a final decisive blow against the regime. Both Iranians spoke with the Post through a translator by cell phone after signing on to a VPN. We're studying the protests from January, determining what tactics worked and which didn't. We're analyzing maps to determine the safest, most dangerous areas to congregate. He claimed that the Iranian resistance has hidden crude weaponry and tools throughout the country, bricks, rocks, wooden clubs, chairs and tires used to block roads, waiting for the day that the people once again take to the street. Will we not arm these people and help them? Will we not arm these people and help them? They want to fight. They want to defend themselves. They want to overthrow this government. What's the problem? I don't understand it. I really don't understand it. Small groups are working clandestinely to procure firearms to distribute to demonstrators, utilizing guns stored in certain private homes and smuggled from abroad. You know, we're talking about very few. The protest leader claimed they didn't specify who would be providing these weapons. There's clearly not enough. There's clearly not what they need. If we give them what they need, they will overthrow this government. When we went out in January, we were like lambs to the slaughter. The Baazij forces were using firepower. You couldn't believe the streets were like a graveyard, corpses everywhere. The streets ran red with blood, she said. Ran red with blood. Unable to contain her rage and grief. She warned regime forces, next time we come out, we're coming out armed. Well, they're not going to come out armed if we don't arm them. Now let's arm them! Everyone has lost somebody, the protest leader said. Also, keeping a revolution at bay are foreign mercenaries. Yeah, they're bringing in these foreign terrorists. The Islamic Revolutionary Guard Corps is brought in from countries like Iraq, Afghanistan, and Pakistan. They pull people out of their cars when they're driving and search them and search their vehicles. They gallivant around our country as if they're the locals and we're the foreign invaders instead of defending our skies. The regime has decided to go to war with its own citizens. They fear the people of Iran more than the United States, more than Israel, more than anybody else. They fear those people. They need to be armed. Arm them. Arm them. I'll be right back.
0: Mark Levin.
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17: As a parent, when you send your kid off to school in the morning, you know that they're going to be learning, they're going to be spending time with their friends. But new study out of UCSF found adolescents are spending an average of 70 minutes of their school day on their phones. Now, some kids will say they need their phones to help with schoolwork, but this study found that they were spending the vast majority of their screen time on TikTok, Instagram, and Snapchat. Not really apps that you're going to be turning to for homework help. Now, the study's lead author said, don't blame kids for using their phones at school. Teach them how to resist them. Focus on what they'd get by putting them aside rather than what you're taking away. Explain how phones could hurt their academic performance, and also remind them of this. Nothing takes the place of real face-to-face friendships. I'm Dr. Sanjay Gupta, helping you live a better life.
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0: America, we have our friend Byron Donalds. Hasn't been with us for a while, but that's my fault. I haven't had a lot of guests lately. And very busy running around Florida. Byron Donalds, what's going on and how's it going?
1: Doing great, my friend. We are 15 days to Election Day here in Florida. And we're leading big in the polls, Mark, really excited. But we're going to choose a Republican nominee in Florida on August 18th. Everybody, make sure you get out and vote. And we go on from there to make sure we keep Florida red this November.
0: You know, this guy Jolly, the Democrat, I know who he is. He was a Republican. He was a lousy Republican. He worked on Capitol Hill for years. Then he hates Trump. He turns on the party. He's all over MSLSD. Now he's running as a Democrat. Does he have competition in his primary?
1: A little bit, but not too much. The main opposition had to step out of the race because he had a cancer screening, and so he decided to take care of his health. And so he's kind of had a free run. But, Mark, you're right. This guy, Jolly, a career insider in D.C., career staffer, gets to Congress, loses to Charlie Crist, of all people, and then he just decides to become an independent and trash the president. Mark, this guy trashed Ron DeSantis for Ron DeSantis' handling of COVID-19, was trashing him about it. This is a guy who supported Fauci in the lockdowns. It's a guy who still supports trans and kids. He still supports that mess. So this is a guy who cannot lead Florida. He doesn't have the judgment to lead Florida and all the great things we've done in our state.
0: What kind of money are these guys raising?
1: He's raising some, but, you know, the biggest thing now, Mark, is to make sure that Republicans show up in not just in August, right, but in November, because these Democrat billionaires are just kind of sitting on the outside and just watching to see if the race is close. And if they feel it's close, they're going to invest tens of millions of dollars into Jolly because he's a Trojan horse. They just look at him as a way for Democrats to get power. And how it works, especially in Florida, our governorship is very powerful. So even though it's very likely we'll still have Republican control of the legislature, you get a Democrat in the governor's mansion, that person can wield power through the agencies and through appointments, unwind everything that Ron DeSantis has done the last 8 years.
0: Now, one of the guys you're running against, I won't even mention his name, is a complete nut job. Well, I am going to mention it. Fishman, I think his name is. I saw a couple of his signs around my house. This guy's a complete nut job. He doesn't have a shot, does he?
1: No, he doesn't. He's a nuisance and an annoyance. But at the end of the day, you take everybody seriously. So our campaign has been focused on the people of Florida and focused on preserving and defending the Florida dream, Mark. This is why we're the number one state in America, and we're not looking back. We have people who've come from New York, from New Jersey, from the Midwest, from Virginia, Mark, because they were escaping the insanity of Democrat control. No, not you, Mark. I would
0: you
1: never
0: should
1: do that
0: be.
1: To you. I would never do that to you.
0: They're killing this state. They're killing Virginia, just destroying it. But anyway, go ahead. I'm sorry.
1: But no, that's what's happening. So people have chosen Florida for a reason, because we're a common-sense conservative state. And so the mission is clear. It's preserving the Florida dream. It's defending that dream. But then also tackling the affordability issues that are impacting Florida like every other state. So we're going to reform insurance. The voters are going to decide on property taxes this November. That's in their hands. But we're also going to deal with the issues of making sure government is efficient, even more efficient than it has been in the past in Florida, getting it out of the way of people so they can continue to build that Florida dream for themselves. And we want our young kids to be able to hit the ground running when they graduate high school, Mark, with apprenticeships and internships. This is the way you build a sound society with pure economic policy, limited government, getting out of people's way, and law and order will always be the standard in our state.
0: And you represent a district that is fairly wealthy, and I just want people to know this, significantly white, and they love you there, right?
1: Yeah, Mark, and it's because it's a meritocracy. All of Florida's a meritocracy. What the people of our state want is they want to know that you share their values, and it's values based upon the foundational principles of our country, values based upon hard work and merit, and making sure that you get out of their way. You don't bring these crazy policies that are in too many states that are either purple or blue that's destroying the way of life and the quality of life in those states.
0: Mm-hmm. And you do have people moving in from other states, and they're moving in from other states, and they're enjoying what Florida has to offer and so forth. And the key is to make sure that some of them who come to Florida aren't going to bring their bad habits from other states, and that's why you're saying somebody has to stand up and make sure that doesn't happen, right?
1: Absolutely correct, Mark. And so, look, we have people who are still choosing Florida because they see the craziness of Mamdani in New York, Kathy Hochul in New York State, the guy Pritzker in Illinois, and so many others. And a lot of them are kicking themselves. They kind of wish they came during COVID-19, but they didn't for various reasons, and that's fine. And now they're seeing the insanity of these Democrat socialists, and they're saying, I got to get to Florida. So even though we're getting new people coming in, they're coming because they're choosing the Florida way of life as opposed to what they're experiencing in those other states. So my mission's clear. We're going to keep the Florida way of life, that Florida dream alive and well that so many people have chosen Florida for.
0: The Save American Act, this is important to you, is it not?
1: Yes, it has to pass. This has to happen. And look, Mark, I've heard you bag on these senators for years. Most people don't know I've been an avid listener of the Mark Levin show for more than a decade. And so these senators, Mark, they still think it's 1996 and they're dealing with Bill Clinton. These Democrats are true radicals. And if they ever get control, they're going to blow up the filibuster. So my opinion is, at this point, get rid of the filibuster, pass the Save America Act, pass Donald Trump's border security measures, which have proven to have worked and secure this country. He's now done it twice. And then we get to do some of the other important things, like having sound energy policy where we can build on our nuclear infrastructure, the stuff that we created as a country to have cheap and readily available power for the future of our country. And do so many other reforms that are necessary, including healthcare, Mark. Like I did NPR this morning in Jacksonville, and the host was talking to me about subsidies for Obamacare. And I said, subsidies for Obamacare? Obamacare is the problem. Premiums are through the roof. Deductibles are through the roof. The Democrats did it on purpose, and they don't want to change it because they don't want to admit that they were wrong. But they are pricing the people of this country out of their own homes with their terrible policy. And Republicans need to take a stand. And this is where the Senate's got to smarten up, get rid of the filibuster, pass the Save America Act, and get to the business of fixing this country.
0: Now we got 1 minute left. Tell us about voting.
1: We have early voting in a lot of counties in Florida right now. Most early voting will start in 5 days all across Florida. Election day is August 18th. If you're a registered Republican, please get out and vote. I'm asking for your vote and your support. Having the endorsement of President Trump, our Senator Rick Scott, so many Republicans, our Senator Ashley Moody, and so many of the congressional delegation, it's time to make sure that as a party we unite to defeat the Democrats once again in Florida. We're the best state in America, and we need to keep it that way.
0: And folks, don't sit back and think, these things just happen. You got to go out and vote. And if the others are going to vote early, you should vote early, too. That's my view. Byron, come back. We appreciate you, sir.
1: Yes, sir. Thanks, Mark.
0: All right, take care. We'll be right back. 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
4: Well, the POTUS says these particular outfits are just making too much money. You may agree. I'm John Ingham from the 24-Hour Breaking News Center.
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3: On the ones.
4: In Arlington, watch out for an accident that takes away the left lane of I-30 eastbound after 360. And in Louisville, another accident has the right lane blocked of I-35 east southbound FM 340 at Round Grove Road. Your forecast from the WBAP On-Time Experts 24/7 Weather Center.
3: I'm WFAA meteorologist Cassie Hyder. Our skies will stay clear tonight, and temperatures drop down into the low 70s for tomorrow morning. Tomorrow afternoon, we're going to see lots of sunshine. It will be a little hotter, highs in the upper 90s with a light southeast wind. Humidity stays low on Monday, but it does return on Tuesday, and so do our triple digits. We're expecting 100 on Tuesday, 101 on Wednesday.
4: It's still hot out there right now. It's 98 in Dallas, 100 in Fort Worth. Oil companies report huge profits after U.S. strikes on Iran caused fuel prices to jump, and they've remained high. President Trump says that those oil companies have just made too much money.
5: When you look at one company where they made 12 times what they made the year before, they're going to give some of that back to the public, and they better cut the retail price.
4: Coming home, a small town down in Texas says that a border wall may cause more trouble than what it's worth for them. But they lost anyway in court. Here's Fox's John Saucier to explain.
6: Presidio, Texas is right on the border with Mexico in the Big Bend area of Texas and is worried about its levee system. The Department of Homeland Security is building a wall along the border, and it's going to go right through the levees. That has people who live there worried about flooding. Well, they can keep worrying because a federal judge has ruled against them and says the town is unlikely to succeed on the merits of the case. So for now, the wall goes up and residents hold their breath. John Saucier, Fox News.
4: And with school starting, do you have kids that are going to be outside? Football practice, band practice, whatever? Well, there's a new weather policy that's now in effect for students who participate in all outdoor training.
7: As of Saturday, Texas schools are required to follow new heat safety rules for football and marching band practices. The UIL has ordered schools to use the wet bulb globe temperature instead of the heat index to determine whether it's safe to practice. The new method measures how much heat stress a person's body is experiencing while outside in the sun. The heat index measures temperature and humidity in the shade. Sybil Summers, WBAP News.
4: In your money news, brought to you by McGowan Publishing, Inc., let's go back to President Trump talking about those big oil companies who are just making too much money. Here's Jared Halperin.
8: Exxon and Chevron are reporting windfalls, with profits for both oil giants soaring billions of dollars compared to a year ago. President Trump is taking notice.
5: They're making too much money, okay? Based on a shortage, they're making too much money. I don't like it.
8: Speaking to reporters in the Oval Office, the president says both companies ought to return some of that money to consumers and drop their gas prices. The war in Iran has surged energy costs, with the national average price for gas over $4 a gallon. At the White House, Jared Halpern, Fox News.
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9: President Trump signals talks are now off with Iran. 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IDs are now all the

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5: The show has flown by, in my humble opinion. But then again, I'm doing the show. You know, gold entered 2026 after a historic year. 53 new all-time highs, record demand. An average price up 44% year over year, and it pushed past $5,500 an ounce in January. And it's been hovering around $5,000 an ounce. But the trajectory is clear, up, up, and away. And you've got little peaks and then little valleys, little peaks and valleys. That's the trajectory. That's how investments work. And so right now there's just a little valley before the next peak, and that's when you jump in. You don't jump in when it's at its highest. It's like real estate. You don't jump in when it's at its highest. It's like stock. Anything else, that's when you sell. That's not when you buy. And yet now's a good time to buy, isn't it? First of all, diversification. Secondly, you already see what's going on with Social Security in 6 years. That's going to have an incredible impact on the markets. And in my view, an incredible impact on the value of precious metals. And then when you look around the world, you can see a country like China with the second biggest economy. They're hoarding gold. So these are all signs you look at. And then there's the issue of diversification. Diversification is wise. It's prudential. 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And that's important. 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

0: 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I encourage you strongly to do that. I've got it right on my desk. It's terrific, and I know a lot of people have gotten it as well. Again, it's free, so you ought to check it out. Let me see here, Mr. Producer. Sorry, folks. I got a lot of stuff going on here. Hold on, everybody. There we go. Let's go to Ian, our buddy Ian, Frederick, Maryland, the great Sirius XM satellite. Ian, go right ahead.
1: Mark, great to talk to you, and you are so on target. There's no question. If the U.S. does these two things, it's over for the IRG. Mm-hmm. And that is, number one, they've got control of the air. So you go old-fashioned, like World War II, and you drop information leaflets all over the country and letting the people know you're going to support them. And the IRG, the second they realize that the U.S. is communicating to the population, they're going to go into panic mode. Mm-hmm. And then you start arming the people. And then it's over. And then it's over.
0: And I would hit that Karg Island, too, so they don't have anything to sell.
1: And
0: we could always rebuild it. So the president and others say, well, the damage will be... No, we can rebuild things, but we got to win the war now.
1: Yeah. But I think the IRG, the second you start communicating to the Iranian people, they'll go into meltdown mode. And just by dropping it from the sky, they can't control it. There's no way. And I think it'll be a meltdown moment.
0: And so, get them the arms, for God's sakes. I don't get this. I really don't know why we're resisting this, because Erdogan says so. Screw that. That genocidal maniac. And who cares what Saudi Arabia and Qatar say? I mean, my God, it's just ridiculous. My friend, I appreciate your call very much. The Israelis are in charge. They're controlling everything. So where are the anti-Semite Jew haters tonight? Where are the woke right neo-fascists? Where are the Marxist Islamists? How come they're not complaining about the Arabs? Yeah, right. We know exactly why. We know what they are. They know what they are. Israel doesn't have much of a say in this, apparently. And they ought to have a lot of say in it, as far as I'm concerned. I want to congratulate Mamdani's leadership again. Hate crimes against Jewish New Yorkers surge amid heightened anti-Semitism, and they're talking about Mamdani's mayorship. Anti-Jewish hate crimes increased by 8.5% in New York City this year. This is also, you're bringing in the Islamists. It's obvious what they're doing to Jews and Christians. Again, all you have to do is go on the internet and see real video of what took place in Spain. It's not just Spain. You look at these airports, women are getting beaten up. It's just grotesque. New York Police Department officials said Monday about 8.5% in New York City, which has the largest Jewish population of any city outside of Israel. They recorded 205 anti-Jewish hate crimes in the first 7 months of 2026, up from 189. More than half of all hate crimes in the city were anti-Jewish, despite Jewish New York is comprising 10% of the city's population. I was surprised it was that few, Mr. Producer. But nonetheless, over half of the hate crimes are against Jews, and they represent 10% of the population. Because of Palestinians coming in, I'm just being honest, Islamists coming in, all kinds of crap going on there now. Just is, and I'm sure they're trying to depopulate the city, and I'm sure that's exactly what's going to happen.
2: Yep.
0: Then we have a very important op-ed in The Hill, which has gotten worse and worse. A retired public high school teacher and Jewish peace advocate said, I was excited. She was excited by what? She was excited to co-organize a summer series titled Challenging Zionism in Schools.
2: Mr. Producer,
0: I don't want this to be a Israel-centric, Jewish-centric program. I talk about this stuff. I talk about Christianity. I talk about all these things, folks. But this is so over the top. So over the top. You've got a Jewish woman, in other words, a liberal, a leftist, wants to make sure the classes are taught explaining how terrible Zionism is. Zionism only means the right for Israel to exist and Jews to live there. That's all that it means. Now, there's over 50 Muslim-majority countries. You don't hear anybody saying, I want to be able to teach about that, and I want to be able to teach that, you know. Sometimes I'm just speechless about this stuff. It's so crazy. Now, I don't have that audio cut in front of me, Mr. Producer, from the data analyst at CNN about Saeed and his chances. You have it there? Cut six. Go.
2: I think that tomorrow Abdullah Sayed will deliver the biggest blow so far against the establishment of the Democratic Party because he is the heavy favorite going into tomorrow. Just take a look at the prediction market odds. Okay, chance to be the Michigan Democratic Senate nominee, Abdullah Sayed. Look at this. He's up to a 98% chance, according to the Kashi prediction markets, way up like a rocket compared to where he was on April 3rd when he was just a 28% chance just a few months ago. The bottom line is...
0: So what did that? What did that? The press did that. Because his... opponent isn't that well known, but the press has promoted this puker guy. The New York Times on several occasions, CNN, MSLSD, the press in Michigan, they've promoted this guy. He's a Hitlerian, and they're promoting this guy. They're making him into a rock star, a cool guy. This is the problem. This is the problem. It's no longer condemned. It's no longer looked down upon. It's no longer, what did he say? No. We don't do that anymore. Instead, they turn him into a rock star. They're turning all these nut jobs into rock stars, the media I'm talking about, which is grotesque. I'll be right back.
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16: Across the country right now, at this very moment, there are probably arguments taking place about who's doing more of the housework, the homework, the shuttling of kids from this activity to that. It's true. By and large, women do more of this than men. But doesn't have to be that way. And if you and your spouse can level that playing field, it's going to make both of you and your kids happier. Psychologist Yelena Kecmanovich says this might be how you get there. As hard as it might be at first, try to think of your partner like a teammate, not an adversary. Learn how to do some of the chores your partner does to get a better understanding of how much effort something takes. And finally, take the time to acknowledge what the other person is doing. And every now and then, even express your appreciation. That'll go a long way. I'm Dr. Sanjay Gupta, helping you live a better life.
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0: know where this show went, but it's already over in 5 minutes. Crazy. It's no secret that summertime can really wear you down financially. It's no secret. Because there's things you want to do, and you go ahead and do them. And even when you try and cut back somewhat, you know, you might want to take a little trip. Something happens to the HVAC. And that always happens, doesn't it, in the summertime when the air is hot and thick and you want to get some air conditioning. It seems to be. And then you got to buy school supplies, clothing. You got to be thinking about college or some trade school or something for the kids, whatever it is. And then you got those damn credit cards where the interest is crazy. Crazy, and yet you got a big balance on them. Now, if that's starting to feel heavy, you're not alone. A lot of people are in that situation. And if you're a homeowner, you've likely looked at your mortgage rate, some of you, and you thought you like your mortgage rate, you like your mortgage, and you don't want to touch it. 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But it allows you to wipe out the other high-interest debt and lower your monthly overhead while keeping your primary mortgage intact. 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
0: One thing we didn't get to was Robert Kennedy. Let's hold on to that for tomorrow just in case we decide to go there, Mr. Producer. He did a hell of a job with CNN. And what is her name? Dana Bash, whatever her name is. Do you know her name, Rich? It is Dana Bash? Okay. Former Biden COVID-19 response coordinator, Dr. Ashish Jha, whatever. Now, I want you to hear what this guy says, seriously, considering what Biden was doing to the country and the other Democrats on CNN. Cut 26. Go.
2: This is going to surprise some people. You know, when I went into the White House, my view was this was almost surely a natural outbreak, maybe a lab leak. Based on information I learned and based on information I've seen, I have come to conclude that it is more likely to have been a lab leak. Here's the bottom line. No one in the United States knows for sure. The only people who know for sure are people, officials in China. And we still need transparency and accountability on that. So that is my best assessment. I'm not suggesting I know for sure, but I'm saying my best assessment is that it probably was a lab leak.
0: And you know what? When that was my best assessment, based on what our friend said from the New York Times, formerly their top science editor over there, and he said the same thing. Boy, did we come under attack. And really, the first one was Tom Cotton to raise the possibility. We were the ones that actually raised it with one of these gentlemen who had studied this, who had written about it, and felt it was pretty certain a lab leak. But Tom Cotton instinctively knew it had to be a lab leak. Remember, he's been on the Intelligence Committee for many, many years, and now he's the chairman of the Intel Committee in the Senate. And he was attacked, too. Whenever you questioned what was the government position, you came under attack. Now, there's times to come under attack. Don't get me wrong. But when you're asking rational questions, it never made any sense to many of us that it jumped from a bat to a human being, and that's how it happened. That's typically not how things happen, particularly when the Chinese are messing around with viruses in their Wuhan lab, paid for in part, and this was one of the things that we broke here, paid for in part by our government. In fact, by a group related to official Washington, and in particular, Fauci's organization. And that was the big bash, if you will, the big issue that we really dug into here. I'm proud of the way we treated this. We weren't conspiracy nuts, but we We went right for the facts. We raised rational questions about it. We came under a lot of attack. I don't really care. I come under attack from all kinds of weirdos. Just the way it is. All kinds of governments, as a matter of fact. I'm not even going to get into that one. Because my wife will get mad at me. And Mr. Producer might get mad at me. But I won't do it anyway. Did you guys get to watch Life, Liberty, and Levin Sunday night with the governor of Florida, DeSantis? He was fantastic. He was absolutely great. And he's not afraid to talk about the Islamist influence on our culture. He's just a really stand-up guy. I'm telling you, he would make a great president one day. I don't know what his plans are. I don't know how this would work out in the primaries and all either. We salute our armed forces, police officers, firefighters, emergency personnel. ICE, we love you, ICE. Our truckers, we love you, too. The men and women in Ukraine, in Israel, in Iran. Iran, arm the people in Iran, for God's sakes. And you, love you. See you tomorrow.
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11: In Dallas, watch out for an accident that takes away the three right lanes of I-30 eastbound at Cockrell Hill Road. That's got you stop and go all the way back from Chalk Hill Road. Take a look at your forecast now from the WBAP On-Time Experts 24-7 Weather Center.
13: I'm WFAA meteorologist Cassie Hyder. Our skies will stay clear tonight, and temperatures drop down into the low 70s for tomorrow morning. Tomorrow afternoon, we're going to see lots of sunshine. It will be a little hotter, highs in the upper 90s with a light southeast wind. Humidity stays low on Monday, but it does return on Tuesday, and so do our triple digits. We're expecting 100 on Tuesday, 101 on Wednesday.
11: And it's still hot out there right now. It's 97 in Dallas, 94 in Fort Worth. The news is brought to you by Mullen and Mullen Law Firm. President Trump says the U.S. and Iran began a new round of peace talks today. He also says this is Iran's last chance to make a deal.
14: I want to give them every last chance before decapitation. Very tough to do what we have planned, still planned. We'll see what happens.
11: But now Iran claims that it's negotiating with Oman, not with the United States, and that talks are focused on guaranteeing temporary safe passage for ships in the Strait of Hormuz. Meanwhile, more and more Republicans are coming out in condemnation of Dr. Anthony Fauci. Here's Fox's Mark Meredith.
15: Fauci appeared before the Senate last week under subpoena, but refused to answer questions, invoking the Fifth Amendment more than 100 times.
16: On the advice of counsel, I respectfully declined to answer based upon my rights under the Fifth Amendment of the Constitution.
15: The refusal has Republicans, including Senator Rand Paul, pushing for federal prosecutors to hold Fauci in contempt. A resolution recommending a criminal contempt referral is expected to come up this week, a move Democrats call ridiculous.
11: And from coast to coast and border to border, the U.S. Army is experiencing one of its biggest recruiting turnarounds in years. Here's Fox's Brooke Taylor.
17: Just a few years ago, the Army was struggling to meet its recruiting goals. Now it's already reached this year's target while exceeding retention goals. Infantryman Guadalupe Campos joined the Army 6 years ago when he was 18 and just extended his service.
18: I wanted to do my due diligence in service to my country.
17: Now more young Americans are making that same choice. After hitting a low in fiscal year 2022, Army recruiting has climbed every year since, up nearly 38% overall, with the biggest jump coming in fiscal year 2025.
11: Yeah, and in this fiscal year alone, nearly 62,000 future soldiers have signed on for active duty. In your money news, brought to you by McGowan Publishing, Inc., the latest installment of a comic book franchise is one for the record books.
19: I'm not just Peter Parker. I'm Spider-Man.
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20: It's an opening weekend record, topping 2019's Avengers Endgame, which held the previous record at $357 million. 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Spider-Man Brand New Day grabbed $572 million at the international box office, bringing the grand total to a staggering $932 million worldwide. 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
41: Across the country right now, at this very moment, there are probably arguments taking place about who's doing more of the housework, the homework, the shuttling of kids from this activity to that. It's true. By and large, women do more of this than men. But doesn't have to be that way. And if you and your spouse can level that playing field, it's going to make both of you and your kids happier. Psychologist Yelena Kecmanovic says this might be how you get there. As hard as it might be at first, try to think of your partner like a teammate, not an adversary. Learn how to do some of the chores your partner does to get a better understanding of how much effort something takes. And finally, take the time to acknowledge what the other person is doing. And every now and then, even express your appreciation. That'll go a long way. I'm Dr. Sanjay Gupta, helping you live a better life.
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3: Well, not really Joe Pags. It is the Joe Pags Show, and it's all across America from sea to signing sea, and it's Trey Ware filling in for Joe this week. He has taken a well-deserved vacation. So, listen, I got some stuff for you today we're going to get into tomorrow, the next day. We're going to have a good time this week, and I really want you to be a part of this. I was thinking about this earlier today. I have known Joe for 21 years. And he's one incredible man. You know that because you listen to him here on the radio worldwide. But I can tell you, as knowing him personally, what a great guy he is, totally dedicated to his family. And if you follow him closely, you know that. And you know where he is this week. A family vacation. He turned 60 on Saturday. And Joe, I just wanted to tell you, thank you for the opportunity to do this week. I'm looking forward to this. And those guns that you have, that you did 60 bench presses with the maximum weight on Saturday, you're looking good doing that. But let me tell you something, I had guns like that, then I turned 60. And I don't know where they went. At 62, they're gone now. I have no idea. So that's what you got to look forward to, Joe. Anyway, since I'm at one of our affiliate stations, I've got a special number for you this week. It's only good this week. So let me give it to you. And you can jump in here as we move through all the subjects. And we got a couple of guests scheduled today and all that kind of stuff. All right? 210-599-5555. It's a number that's only good this week. And you and I can kick around the topics that we'll be talking about here on the Joe Pags Show. 210-599-5555. Now, next week goes right back to Joe's number. But this week, since I'm sitting here at one of our affiliate stations, it's 210-599-5555. Well, a nice, easy-going Saturday. You stop in to get a burger, and this happens. The sound of a shooter in an In-N-Out burger. Shooting, obviously, a long gun. That was at point-blank range at a Tesla. What we have been told is three are dead, and that does include the gunman, we are told, and seven are injured as this gunman, this crazed fool, went on a rampage in this sleepy town in Idaho. And not only was a customer killed, we understand, but also an employee of In-N-Out Burger. And I have followed In-N-Out Burger for years. Learned about them on one of my travels, and we didn't have them where I was living at the time. Now they're all across the country, and I went and had a burger and fell in love with In-N-Out Burger and fell in love with their corporate culture. Their CEO is a wonderful lady who believes in God, and she believes in taking care of her employees and her customers and doing the right stuff at all times. There's no reason for this to happen to In-N-Out or at an In-N-Out Burger. And why? What's missing from this story? I'm going to get to that in a couple of seconds, but there's a couple of things I want to point out about this story before I move on. Number one, this gunman was taken off his mission by two young men without regard for their own personal safety or their own lives, decided to swing into action to go after this gunman. Both of them were licensed concealed carry guys, as I understand it. One of the guys' name is Marcus James. He was in the drive-thru with his girlfriend and a friend when he heard the shooting. Marcus James gets out of his car, running to the danger. Now, he does have a weapon on him, but he didn't pull it because he did not want to appear as the shooter to officers. When he rounded a corner, there was the shooter, and I won't repeat the shooter's name. But There was the shooter. The shooter shot him in the leg, and of course, the artery there was severed, and he almost bled to death there. He's in the hospital right now fighting for his life, and they have started a payment page, a donation page, which I have put on my X account, at Trey Ware Show on X, at Trey Ware Show on X. If you want to go over there, it's pinned to the top, and you can help him and his family right now defray the cost that they are going through to take care of him, at Trey Ware Show on X. Go on over there, and if you want to help, you can help. That's one way. The other guy that I wanted to point out was Jordan Salinas. Now, this is what he put up on his Facebook page. The last 24 hours have been overwhelming. I want to sincerely thank my family, friends, and everyone who has reached out with messages, prayers, and support. I haven't been able to respond to everyone yet, but please know I've seen your messages, and they mean more to me than I can put into words. In the coming days, I'll share a more complete account of what happened to the best of my recollection when I'm able. For now, my heart remains with the victims, their families, and everyone affected by yesterday's tragedy. Thank you for continuing to keep them in your thoughts and prayers, and thank you all for the incredible support you've shown me and my family, Jordan Salinas. And that's on Facebook. I also shared that with my X account, Trey, T-R-E-Y, Trey, at Trey Ware Show, Trey, T-R-E-Y, W-A-R-E, on X, and you can see that too. Now, I went and looked up some of Jordan's stuff, and there are a number of videos of him training. He is highly trained. He does what you're supposed to do. If you're going to conceal carry, or if you're going to carry in this country, then I always encourage people to get trained and to stay trained, to practice and to know what you're doing with that weapon, because you could get hurt in a hurry or hurt somebody else in a hurry. But Jordan Salinas is somebody that obviously trains a lot. If you look at his videos, he's in the field all the time working with his weapon, understanding his weapon, using his weapon so that he's a safe gun owner and a proper gun owner, and I was very happy and pleased to see that. Don't know much else about either of these guys other than they were there and they were good guys with a gun. I don't know if you remember, but a few years ago, there was a church down in Sutherland Springs, Texas, which is close to where I live, and that church had a guy go in there and start to shoot it up. And there was a man who lived across the street from that church, and he grabbed his AR-15 and walked out in the parking lot and ended the carnage. His name was Stephen Williford, the good guy with a gun. What happens is, a good guy with a gun can stop a bad guy with a gun. We had the shooting in Uvalde a few years ago that made worldwide news as well. And the police, when they got there, the police hid out down at the end of the hallway while the gunman was shooting children. And I was very critical of them at the time because I've always believed that if you are armed and you go into that type of situation, maybe you won't drop the shooter. And in this case, Jordan Salinas and Marcus James did not drop the shooter. We're told that he ended his own life. But what they did do was take him off of his mission. They distracted him. In Jordan's case, Jordan was firing at him. So the gunman took his attention off of shooting any more innocent people who were just dining at an In-N-Out Burger or in the parking lot. And that was the point. Not necessarily taking the gunman down, although that would have been okay. But get him off of his mission, get him to pay attention to you instead of them. Now, two things I want to point out real quick, and then we'll take a break. Number one is, if the Democrats get their way, and if they win the midterms, they have already stated their plan, and that is to come after the Second Amendment. They've got all kinds of things they want to do, like reopen the border and impeach Trump and all these things, that all these grand plans the Democrats have if they win the midterms. And you and I will talk. We'll have lots of time this week to discuss the midterm elections and what the Democrats plan. But you'll have fewer Jordan Salinas's, you'll have fewer Marcus James. The point is, you'll have fewer good guys with guns protecting innocent civilians out there, men, women, and children, need to be protected if the Democrats get their way. Number two is, what's missing from this story? Where are the Democrats? Every time there's one of these shootings, they can't wait to rush on CNN, their favorite channel, or M. Snow, their other favorite channel. We have to take guns away from law-abiding citizens because they're the ones who are doing it, right? And especially since this guy was a white dude, you would have thought, or I would have, that they would have been all over their media instantaneously. I mean, like beating the drum. Jake Tapper, here's breaking news. We got to get the guns away. You know how they do. And nothing like that. I mean, it's almost been radio silence from the Democrats after this one. which leads me to believe there's something a little different about this guy. Again, I won't repeat his name, but I don't know what it is. But for some reason, the Democrats looked at this particular shooting at this time in this place when they could have made political hay going into the midterm. Everybody quiet. Everybody quiet. I wonder why that is. I'll take a break. When we come back, I want to talk about the Save America Act. I'm going to have a friend of mine on, one that you know. He's been on with Joe many, many times before. He's going to join me next. And we're going to talk about passing the Save America Act so we can do exactly what it's called, Saving America. And again, a special number this week where you can jump in here, 210-599-5555. My name is Trey Ware. I'm in for Joe Pags this week on the Joe Pags Radio Show.
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41: Across the country right now, at this very moment, there are probably arguments taking place about who's doing more of the housework, the homework, the shuttling of kids from this activity to that. It's true. By and large, women do more of this than men. But doesn't have to be that way. And if you and your spouse can level that playing field, it's going to make both of you and your kids happier. Psychologist Yelena Kecmanovich says this might be how you get there. As hard as it might be at first, try to think of your partner like a teammate, not an adversary. Learn how to do some of the chores your partner does to get a better understanding of how much effort something takes. And finally, take the time to acknowledge what the other person is doing. And every now and then, even express your appreciation. That'll go a long way. I'm Dr. Sanjay Gupta, helping you live a better life.
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3: It is the Joe Pags Show. Trey Ware in for Joe Pags this week as he's taking a well-deserved vacation, a well-deserved break. And I got a special number for you this week. 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Here's Commie Mom Donnie. 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
16: How are you going to keep people from taking advantage of that, that deal, basically? And is there going to be a limit on the number of items that someone can take that are discounted at that level from that essential basket?
17: So our RFP makes very clear that this is a program for New Yorkers to be able to put food on the table, not a program for people to be able to make a quick buck through reselling. I'm going to pass it over to our EDC head, GPAC, to add some additional details.
3: Well, before you do that, see, here's the thing. They are requiring now that you show an ID. Yeah, to get your food in New York.
18: If you look at our RFP for the operator, we are looking to make sure that we target New Yorkers, whether it be at sort of a library card esque, and also we manage who's buying and that is focused on everyday New Yorkers. So we are mindful of that, and so we're going to make sure that we have all the things in place to make ensure that that does not happen.
3: Okay, all right. So here's the thing: if you want to get a hold of some of the food at the food place in New York, the free food in New York, you got to show an ID. If you want to shovel snow in New York, you got to show an ID. If you want to go to the Barack Obama Center up in Chicago, you got to show an ID. You know what you don't have to show an ID for? Your sacred right in America to vote. No, my friend and Texas congressman, of course he's a U.S. congressman, Chip Roy, co-authored the Save America Act. And he's literally busted his buns since he co-authored it to try to get this thing done. And he and Mike Lee have worked tirelessly on this, and now it is Senate Republicans who are slowing the whole thing down. Chip Roy is joining me right now on the Joe Pags Show. Trey in for Joe. Hey, Chip, how are you?
19: Trey, doing great. God bless you, my friend.
3: God bless you, too. It's great to have you on the show. What is the latest on it, and why can't we get this passed?
19: Well, first of all, thanks for bringing up the absurdity of what's going on in New York, where you're going to have taxpayers footing the bill to allegedly bring groceries down 30%. And, of course, they're going to have identification, because then it'll be rampant with fraud. It'll be fraudulent anyway, but it'll be really bad if they don't have IDs. People come in there, buy it, and resell it. So they know, and anytime you have the government in charge, they're going to mess it up. But in this case, he and other Marxists oppose identification because they don't want to have identification at the polls, right? They're totally fine having it, as you noted, at the grocery store or to shovel snow, but they don't want to have it at the polls. That's the actual problem. So let's take step one here. Democrats are the ones to fully blame here. That not one of them, with the possible exception of Fetterman, is willing to work with us on this right now. And so you got Senate Republicans who have been slow to move the bill because you've got three or four holdouts to get to 50 or 51. And so Thune hasn't put his foot on the gas. That's where I think he should be more aggressive in threatening committees and other stuff in order to force some of these guys to get to the point. But right now we have passed it four times out of the House, four times. And a reminder for everybody, the bill is pretty simple. You said, I noted, I drafted it myself 2 years ago in 2024. Out of concern about the election for President Trump in the fall, Mike Lee did the Senate version. There was only about 8 or 10 of us on the steps when we introduced that bill, Trey. Now everybody's talking about that bill because they know how important it is. That bill would just simply say that you can only vote in an election if you're an American citizen and to have checks for that and to have voter ID. Very simple. Polls off charts. But Senate Republicans aren't getting the job done. The president's pushing them on it. The final thing we did, we've passed it four times, we included a structure in the budget reconciliation package that would enable us to have a shot at moving it through reconciliation in the Senate. But if you saw today, Lisa Murkowski was hedging on it. You had some hedging from Tom Tillis, from a couple of others out there, Susan Collins and a few others. And so it's not clear that we're going to be able to move it, but we're trying. We're going to do everything we can to try to get it done.
3: The Democrats, of course, they vote against this because that's their constituency. You know, people who vote in our elections who shouldn't be voting in our elections, the Democrats depend on them. And they've even said, Alyssa Slotkin said that last week, you know, we can't win if we have this passed. But for Republicans, and especially the ones you just mentioned, Murkowski, John Cornyn from Texas, you got, I believe John Thune is in there, you got Tom Tillis, all these others. I believe that they're just infected with Trump derangement syndrome, and they want to get back at Donald Trump. Otherwise, why would you not? Why would you not want this done? In the case of Cornyn and Tillis, they're out anyway. They have nothing to lose by not doing this. This is absolutely ridiculous, Chip, when you consider 82% of all Americans, every time it's polled, want this thing done.
19: Yeah, I think some of them are very much afflicted with TDS. And I think part of it also, though, is a concern about changing the rules of the Senate. One of the things we've been battling now for two decades, I remember when I was in Washington as a lawyer, I was Ted Cruz's chief of staff. Remember we went there and we filibustered on the floor of the Senate in order to try to stop the funding of Obamacare, right? We wanted to use the Senate rules to try to slow down what they do. But we know that Democrats, when they get the majority, they're going to nuke the filibuster and do whatever they want to do.
3: Yep.
19: We've been just telling them, like, guys, figure out how to protect the filibuster by making it real. So hear me on that train, listeners out there, because it gets wonky, right, D.C. speak. We want to preserve the ability for a single senator like Ted Cruz, like Mike Lee, to go down to the floor of the Senate and raise a fuss over a bad bill and to slow it down if you ever have Democrats in charge. But what you don't want to do is let Democrats basically use the rules to pass all the garbage, like Obamacare, while we sit back and let the Senate rules strangle our ability to do the work of the people. So I know that sounds kind of wonky, but that's what's really going on. These guys are stuck believing that it's still 1995. It is not. The Mamdani wing of the party, right? The Democrat socialists, the AOCs, increasingly many in the Senate, their interest is Marxism. Their interest is, frankly, Islamism. Their interest is big government. Their interest is advancing socialism. And they don't want to have a voter ID because they know it'll upend their plan. So now we don't have any unity on this. So Senate Republicans need to wake up and realize it is not 1995. It is 2026, right. And we got to act like it.
3: Chip Roy, the great Chip Roy, as always. I always enjoy having you on, Chip, and I look forward to doing it again very soon. Thank you for your time again today.
19: God bless you, brother. Talk soon.
3: You too. And I have to remind people of this all the time, folks. This is not, you're not going to be turned away at the polls. Nobody has to re-register if you're already registered to vote, number one. And number two, if you're not, you know, if you don't have proof, you can sign an affidavit right there at the polls. And then go ahead and vote, and they'll check to make sure that you are a citizen. Let's get this passed. Trey for Joe Pags.
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20: 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I'm John Ingham from the 24-Hour Breaking News Center.
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20: In Fort Worth, watch out for an accident blocking the right lane of I-35W. That's the Texpress northbound before Golden Triangle Boulevard. Take a look at your forecast now from the WBAP On Time Experts 24/7 Weather Center.
2: I'm WFAA meteorologist Cassie Hyder. Our skies will stay clear tonight, and temperatures drop down into the low 70s for tomorrow morning. Tomorrow afternoon, we're going to see lots of sunshine. It will be a little hotter, highs in the upper 90s with a light southeast wind. Humidity stays low on Monday, but it does return on Tuesday, and so do our triple digits. We're expecting 100 on Tuesday, 101 on Wednesday.
20: Right now, it's 96 degrees in Dallas, 95 in Fort Worth. The Senate is set to begin its summer recess at the end of the week, but the chamber still hasn't approved several bills the House has passed, including a package of voting restrictions known as the Save America Act. Here's Fox's Chad Pergram.
4: Conservatives and President Trump are imploring members to stay in session to pass the Save America Act.
5: I think there's nothing more important than the Save America Act. 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They do what they want. But I think they should stay.
4: But that's not the plan. It's about the math. Two earlier efforts to pass the Save America Act failed to get a simple majority. Plus 60 votes are necessary to break a filibuster. President Trump upbraided Senate Majority Leader John Thune. The president begged Thune to convince the Senate to take action. But Thune is resisting. He wants members to go home and campaign.
20: And among other provisions, the Save America Act would impose sweeping new restrictions on how Americans can vote. 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Stocks rallied to edge their all-time high today. Brent crude prices fell 4.7% after President Trump said he would hold off on ordering new strikes against Iran that helped Treasury yields to fall behind in the bond markets. Stocks of airlines and other companies with big fuel bills rallied. I'm John Ingham. Keep connected, DFW, for the latest on the situation in the Middle East on your home for WBAP's Morning News, weekdays 5 to 9.
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23: Back in 2019, I made a documentary for HBO called One Nation Under Stress. And what was true then is still true now. Money and financial problems are consistently ranked as the number one cause of stress in the United States. And a brand new study out of the Mayo Clinic found that worrying about money may age the heart even faster than traditional risk factors. Unlike an acute stressor, such as a short-term work deadline or a brief illness, financial strain is often chronic and ongoing. And because money affects so many aspects of daily life, financial stress can be difficult to escape. Even so, financial stress does not mean you're doomed. Just means you need to double down on the things you know are good for heart health: diet, exercise, sleep, and of course, not smoking. I'm Dr. Sanjay Gupta, helping you live a better life.
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0: 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Trey Ware for Joe Pags this week. Live from Texas, all across America. I got a special number for you this week, and I'm going to want to hear from you on this one at 210-599-5555. Special number for this week only because I'm at the affiliate station in Texas, all right? 210-599-5555. Also, I put all of the sound that you hear on this show, I put it on my X account, at Trey Ware Show. It's T-R-E-Y-W-A-R-E, at Trey Ware Show over on X. This is their last chance, says President Trump. I'm trying to figure out what we're doing in Iran. And by the way, just because you don't know me from Adam, so I'll just tell you right now, I'm getting everything that I voted for when I voted for Donald Trump. I voted for a closed border. I voted for lower crime rates. I voted for an economy in America that was America first. You probably didn't know about me, and this is a triggering term for some folks, but I don't consider myself Republican or Democrat. I think the silly letters behind somebody's name don't make any difference anymore. But for the most part, they play for the same team, and when they come out in front of us, one of them puts on a red jersey and the other puts on a blue jersey. But there's nothing at all in the Democrat platform that I could ever dream of voting for. Not one solid thing, and especially now that they've got the commies taking over. And by the way, this is not this Democrat socialist thing. This is socialist nothing. They're communists. They want to control the means of production. Straight out of Marx's book. So I consider myself a patriot. I love this country. I love what this country was founded on. In fact, yesterday represented the signing of the Declaration of Independence. 250th signing of the Declaration of Independence was yesterday. 56 men stood up and said, yeah, I'll do it. And they, you know, had their lives destroyed. Many of them did. Some of them were drawn and quartered. Look that one up. That had to be a good time, huh? Giving everything that they had for the United States of America just so our politicians could turn it into a vending machine, and in many cases, not even a vending machine for us, but a vending machine for people coming here and taking advantage of who we are and of our generosity. And it's been going on for far too long. It's got to stop. So as far as the Iranian thing is concerned, where are we and what's next? How are we supposed to deal with these people when you clearly don't have a cohesive leadership over there? You don't. You've got a number of factions that are trying to call shots for whatever's good for them. And one, the diplomatic corps over there, they'll say, oh, yeah, we'll negotiate with the president. And then the military division goes out and blows up a bunch of stuff and takes control of the Strait of Hormuz and won't let ships go through and all that kind of stuff. And in fact, this weekend, the president had a big one planned for them. Here he is talking.
1: So we had an attack that would be the biggest attack since World War II. And they didn't want us to do it.
0: They didn't want us to do it. In fact, you know, I believe him when he says, I don't want to kill a bunch of people to get this done. I have two goals in this. One is to denuke Iran. No nukes for Iran. And number two is to make sure that the Strait of Hormuz stays open so that commerce can go through there. Although I can tell you this, that's becoming less and less important the longer we go along with this, because Saudi Arabia and others are running all kinds of pipelines out of the Middle East and out of those Gulf states to get the oil out of the Gulf states, and they can bypass both of the straits that lock it up every once in a while. So the president was very clear on that. He's on Air Force One, so I apologize for the sound, but listen closely. He doesn't want to kill people. That's his thing right now.
1: No, we'll just see how it is. We're ready to go anytime we want. Would I rather make a deal?

0: not looking to kill people. Because people die, a lot of people die, and we don't want that. So they asked us, Iran specifically, but the other three said we really... I asked Saudi Arabia, the king. I said, the crown prince. I said, what would you rather do? Would you rather have us do this or not? And they said, we would much prefer a deal as opposed to an attack. Because you don't know where these attacks lead. I mean, will they be flooded with people pouring into their country and disaster?
1: So he's very concerned about the fallout from major attacks like we haven't seen since World War II. He's talking about all kinds of things with their infrastructure, turning out the lights essentially throughout all of Iran, destroying some bridges. And certainly there's a chance, a very good chance probably, that civilians would lose their lives in such an attack because it would be so strong and so big and so horrendous that it indeed would take out the lives of many Iranians and maybe civilian Iranians. And what about our people? What about our guys flying in the airplanes and the helicopters and whatever else we have to use to get this kind of thing done? I really believe that President Trump is averse to, you know, losing life, which is an admirable quality. As long as he's not being drawn off mission by what the Iranians are doing. The Iranians, you know, at one point, in fact, they said, well, open up the strait if you don't do this World War II thing on us. This is what happened over the weekend. And so the president calls off this big attack, and then the Iranians came out and they just essentially said, just kidding, we're still closing down the strait. So what's it going to be? We began this on February 28th. And we are now to a point where the president said, okay, I want to exhaust every diplomatic measure I can, but I'm not going to last very long on that task. In fact, today, he said, I want to give them every last chance before decapitation. Listen to this.
2: Still planned. We'll see what happens. But it's a very, very tough thing to do. I think I'm very proud of the fact that I'll give people a chance. This is a big move. To do an attack that big on a country, I'd rather not do it. Now, we've already threw lots of large attacks, but they were normal large. Hopefully, they'll come to their senses, because what happened, cannot have a nuclear weapon, but hopefully they'll come to their senses. So they called me and they said, please don't attack, we'll make a deal. That's the real truth, and everyone knows it. And who wouldn't call? And they found out through leaks and sleaze bags, you know, a lot of sleaze bags leakers. Leakers should be put in jail. They have to straighten up the laws for leakers.
1: Amen.
2: But in this case, leakers helped, because they said the severity of the attack. And Iran knew it. They knew what was coming. It was going to come last night, and it would have gone on for a long time, and there'd be essentially very little left. There'd be nothing left. And if I am given a chance to let a lot of people live, I want to give that chance.
1: I want to give that chance to let a lot of people live instead of maximum destruction. It has been talked about quite openly. This is not a leak or no inside information, but talked about quite openly. The Brad Armstrong, the CENTCOM commander, has put together about a 14-day plan that would decimate Iran. And basically, at that point, you figure out what you do with whatever's left with Iran then. Marco Rubio, the Secretary of State, sat down with Laura Trump last night, and this is what he said about the situation.
3: You know, they got used to, for 20 or 30 years, not just the U.S., but the broader world, allowing them to get away with things like lying, breaking deals, tricking people into agreements and so forth. In this particular case, they're pretty straightforward. Iran wants a nuclear weapon, and they were building a conventional missile shield they were going to hide behind. In essence, they wanted to be in a position a year and a half from now to be able to say, we have so many drones and so many missiles, you can't possibly defend against them. That's the place they wanted to get to. President Trump said, I'm not going to let you get to that place. And he went after, wiped out their Navy, wiped out their Air Force, wiped out their missile defenses, wiped out their launchers, wiped out their factories that make all of these things, and severely degraded their defense capabilities. Now, they still have missiles, and they still have drones, and they can still do damage, but they no longer have that shield, that conventional shield that they could hide behind. And that's changed the whole dynamic. It's the only reason why they are now willing, and in some cases seem eager, to do a deal on denuclearization, to do a deal on the straits, because we're now approaching them from a position of strength.
1: And that's what it takes, is a position of strength. So I'm going to take a break. When I come back, why don't you tell me what you think about the situation in Iran and what you want the position to be? What is it you want from our government, from our military, from our president, from our commander-in-chief right now concerning Iran? Do you want him to continue this way and be patient and wait until they can make some sort of deal? Do you want him to go in with the Armstrong plan and just do what he's got to do to take care of business? Do you have concerns about us going in and doing such a thing? I have many concerns about all of this, but I'm one of those guys that I have believed that for 47, 48 years now, the Iranians have led every single president. Have strung every single president. Jimmy Carter didn't take care of this in 1979 when he had a chance to, and he should have. And since then, every American president, every other world leader has been strung along by this regime, getting them to the point where these guys, who are the number one state sponsor of terror on planet Earth, were real close to getting a nuke until Donald John Trump showed up on the scene. And he's taking this on basically unilaterally. No help from the pansies over in Europe. They don't want to do anything about this. And there's a little bit of help building now in the Middle East because they're tired of being shot at right now. So, what do we do now? Do we continue to wait? Or do we pull the trigger, go big, or go home? I think that's the question. And I'm concerned, and I want to hear what you have to say. So, that special number this week, 210-599-5555, 210-599-5555. Hit me up right now. I'd love to hear from you. Trey Ware on the Joe Pags Show.
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8: I read this interesting story the other day, which was written by a colleague of mine, about why so-called, quote, admin nights are the new book club for busy adults. Now, I learned this is a term coined by journalist Chris Collin, who wrote about this life hack in the Wall Street Journal. An admin night is when people come together for a night, a fun night, while holding one another accountable to an assignment. The ones usually considered back burner tasks, the ones that you've been putting off. The person you choose to do an admin night with matters a lot because that's your accountability partner. That's what one person told us. People love the social aspect because it can bring these boring tasks to light, make them feel more fun, and where you go matters as well. You need to have enough space and hopefully not too many distractions. And again, don't forget to leave some time for fun. I'm Dr. Sanjay Gupta, helping you live a better life.
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0: It is the Joe Pack Show. Trey Ware in Texas filling in this week for Joe. I've known him for 21 years. He's a great guy, and he's a family man, and he's spending a well-deserved, as you know that, being a loyal listener to Joe, a well-deserved family vacation this week. So we're here, and we got it covered for you, Joe. You and the family enjoy. And that means I got a special line for you because I'm at an affiliate station in Texas, 210-599-5555. Let's go to the calls. Line 1, Michael from Kansas. Michael, thanks for the call. You're on the Joe Pack Show with Trey Ware. Hi, Michael. Michael from Kansas, are you there?
1: Hello?
0: All right.
1: Can you
0: we'll
1: hear me
0: to, now? I got you, Michael. Loud and clear. What's on your mind, sir?
1: Oh, sorry about that. I think we should finish the job. You know, I'm 65 years old. I've watched this lies going on for 40-plus years. I don't understand. Well, I do understand what he is trying to give them all their chances, but they're just throwing in another lie.
0: You know, Michael, I have said this many times, and same with you. I'm 60, I'll be 63 this fall, and this has been a major part of my life. I was in high school when the guys went in and took over our embassy and held our guys for over 400 days. They have pulled off horrendous attacks. I happen to be in San Antonio, which is a place that has the Intrepid Center. So I have gone there, and I have visited with our guys who had limbs blown off by Iranian IEDs and surprise attacks. We, of course, remember October 7th and what they were behind with Hamas there, what they have done with Hezbollah in the north of Israel. And the fact of the matter is, they I'm one of these guys that says, look, and thank you for your call, Michael. I appreciate you being on from Kansas. I'm one of these guys that says if somebody tells you who they are and what they intend on doing, you should listen to them, and you should respond accordingly. And that's where the Iranians have been for so long. And I have always believed when they tell you they want a nuclear weapon so that they can kill the great Satan, who is us, and that Israel needs to be destroyed as well, then you ought to believe them, and you ought to stop them from doing that, which is exactly what Donald Trump has been doing. All the others were led down the road by Iran. And I kind of feel like here lately that they've been doing that to President Trump. He went into this thing really strong, really hard at the very beginning when he started this in February. You could just see how strong he was about this. I took out the top tier leadership over there, and then took out the next ones and the next ones until the gay Khamenei came in there, and we don't even know if he's still alive. We don't know where he is. We don't know anything about that. So we don't even know what kind of infrastructure they have when it comes to leadership over there or who's calling the shots or whatever. But for far too long, they have attacked Americans. They have killed our troops. They have maimed our guys. And they certainly would attack us if, and Marco Rubio, God bless him, Secretary of State, he's going to go down as the best Secretary of State that I've ever seen. And I've seen a lot of them in my years. But he's going to go down as one of the best. He said it's very clear that's what they are going to do. If they get a nuclear weapon, they will launch it into New York City or maybe even Kansas. Let's go to line 1. Robert is in Kansas right now. Trey Ware for Joe Pags. And, Robert, you're on. Go right ahead, sir. Robert in Kansas. Can you hear me, Robert? Are you there?
2: Yes, I can.
0: Yes, sir. Go right ahead.
2: I think we ought to go and finish the job. Trump has threatened to do this very thing I don't know how many times. You can't trust the Iranians. If we don't finish the job, then, you know, it's just a matter of time. It's just kicking the ball down the road. And it's becoming embarrassing, I think, for Trump to continue threatening and then not following through.
0: Yeah. Well, and thank you for your call, Robert, in Kansas. I feel the same way because a lot of times he has said, I'm going to do this, I'm going to do that, and he's been very vocal. about it, and he's, you know, that's great. But then something happens at the 11th hour, and the Iranians make some sort of promise that he's going to, you know, that they're going to come play ball, as it were, or whatever. And then they don't play ball. You can't trust these people. They do not play the way everybody else does. They will tell you one thing and do completely opposite 5 minutes later. And even President Trump notes that. He says, you can't trust them. They'll make a deal behind closed doors. They go out in public and the deal is gone. Completely gone. And so that's where we are with this thing. 210-599-5555. 210-599-5555. That's our special number this week from our affiliate in Texas. It's the Joe Pags Show. Trey Ware in for Joe. 210-599-5555. Also, I put all this stuff up on my X account, which is at Trey Ware Show over on X. And that's Trey, T-R-E-Y, Ware, W-A-R-E, at Trey Ware Show. 210-599-5555. 210-599-5555. We're taking your calls this afternoon. In the next hour, I'm going to get into some of this Anthony Fauci stuff. There's some new stuff from Anthony Fauci's appearance last week that broke today. And some of it I am just laughing at. And this weekend, I don't know if you saw what what happened with Bobby Kennedy. I posted on all my social media accounts. Bobby Kennedy is a national treasure. And I just love the way he handled Dana Bash yesterday. You're going to hear some of that in my comments and more of your calls, too, on the Joe Pags Show. I'm Trey Ware in Texas, in for Joe Pags this week on the Joe Pags Show.
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14: 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Iran says they're talking to Oman. I'm John Ingham from the 24-Hour Breaking News Center.
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14: In Dallas, an accident has the two right lanes of I-30 eastbound at Cockrell Hill Road blocked. Taking a look at your forecast now from the WBAP On-Time Experts 24/7 Weather Center.
15: I'm WFAA meteorologist Cassie Hyder. We're going to stay clear tonight. Temperatures drop down into the low 70s, so overall, pretty pleasant temperatures as we get into Monday morning. Monday afternoon does look hot, though. Sunny skies, temperatures in the upper 90s with a light southeast wind. On Tuesday afternoon, mostly sunny, a high of 100 with more humidity.
14: Currently, it's 93 degrees in both Dallas and in Fort Worth. President Trump says the U.S. and Iran began a new round of peace talks today. This comes after the president called off massive strikes against the country over the weekend, speaking during a signing ceremony for an executive order supporting military families. President Trump says this is Iran's last chance to make a deal.
16: I want to give them every last chance before decapitation. Very tough to do what we have planned, still planned. We'll see what happens.
14: Iran claims that they're negotiating with Oman, not with U.S. officials, and that the talks are focused on guaranteeing temporary safe passage for ships in the Strait of Hormuz. And across Texas, a new weather policy is now in effect for students who participate in outdoor training.
17: As of Saturday, Texas schools are required to follow new heat safety rules for football and marching band practices. The UIL has ordered schools to use the wet bulb globe temperature instead of the heat index to determine whether it's safe to practice. The new method measures how much heat stress a person's body is experiencing while outside in the sun. The heat index measures temperature and humidity in the shade. Sybil Summers, WBAP News.
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18: As it stands right now, the ban targets most hemp-derived THC products like Delta 8, Delta 10, and THCP. A Texas Supreme Court ruling cleared the way for the state to classify those as Schedule 1 controlled substances. The new lawsuit, filed by a manufacturer, retailer, and a consumer, argues the state Supreme Court ruling conflicts with the 2018 federal farm bill that legalized hemp. The plaintiffs want a federal court to block enforcement of the ban and to remove the products from the controlled substances list.
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3: Thank you, love, but it's not. Joe's on vacation this week. This is a friend of his from Texas. My name is Trey Ware, T-R-E-Y-W-A-R-E, and I'm at an affiliate station in Texas. So this week, I got a special number for you. Okay, not the usual Joe Pags number. I got a special number for you only this week. 210-599-5555. 210-599-5555. Joe is on a well-deserved vacation with his family. The man works so hard. I got to tell you, this is my 52nd year in media and radio, and it's really hard for us to take a vacation to get away from this, especially when you love it as much as I know that Joe does. I've known him for 21 years. This man loves being with you every afternoon. So, man, he's okay. Everything's good. He turned 60 on Saturday. He's out celebrating, having a good time with the family. I've already heard from Sam today, as a matter of fact, just a little while ago. Everybody's having a good time and enjoying the summer. So he'll be back next week. Again, special number this week is 210-599-5555. 210-599-5555. When I play sound, I'm going to get into this Robert Kennedy sound in just a minute because I just love this guy. He's a national treasure. I'm going to get into that, but I'm going to take a couple of calls. I'm going to talk to Mike and Sean in just a second. But all the sound that I play, I put it on my X account because I don't think you should just be forced to believe some dork on the radio. You know what I mean? Yeah, I ought to come with receipts, and I do. And what I do is when I play a piece of sound, it goes directly on my X account so that you can go there and you can check it out for yourself to know this dude ain't lying. Now, I'll tell you what I think. That's what I get paid to do is tell you my opinion, but I ain't going to lie about it. 210-599-5555 is my special line this week, and my X account is @TreyWareShow, TreyWareShow, T-R-E-Y-W-A-R-E. Don, let's go to some of these calls real quick. Let's go to line one. Mike, way up in Minnesota. I was there not that long ago. Mike, thanks for joining me this afternoon on the Joe Pags Show. My name is Trey Ware. What's up, Mike?
24: I don't know what's happening with Trump, but he keeps on saying like the military has been obliterated in Iran, and I think it has to be. I don't really think that we can negotiate with the current leadership. I think the Iranians are held hostage in their own country, and I think for the peace and of the goodwill of all people in the world right now, that regime has to go. They have to have fair and honest elections, paper ballots, no Dominion voting machines. And they need to be able to elect their own leaders. And, you know, those people are very smart, but right now they're under complete control. If they text the wrong thing or whatever, they're shot if they protest. So I believe that we need to use our most advanced weapons. We've paid billions, probably trillions as taxpayers. You know, where are these weapons, like these ones that can just destroy their electric lines or whatever it may be? I mean, we know we have smart people that can figure out the absolute least impact on any civilian. But yeah, we need to completely obliterate any military. They should have no military. We need to be out of there then. And the Saudis and others who are people of goodwill need to be empowered to patrol that region. We don't have a place to stay over there long term. This can't be another Vietnam. So those are what I think.
3: Yeah. Well, Mike, you're right on the money. Thank you for your call, man. Enjoy the rest of your day. Here's the deal. You bet. And, Sean, I'm going to come to you in just a second. The lines are open right now, 210-599-5555. Trey Ware on the Joe Pags Show, 210-599-5555. Look, as far as what Mike was just talking about, I think he's right on the money. We have to go in with overwhelming force if that's what it's going to take and change everything in that area. And then we need to get out. This is not a deal where we set up camp and now we're going to pay to rebuild what they destroyed over there. The people in that region can certainly do that. They're oil rich. They have enough money to repay it. But this is for them as much as it is for us, because Iran is not a good neighbor to those people over there. And I'm talking about the Saudis and the others, right? You have a small sect over in Iraq that is the same type of Shia that these guys are, and they want to go ahead and join forces. We need to stop that from ever happening. And, of course, we already know they have proxies in Hezbollah in the north of Israel. They also have Hamas, and we know what they did on October 7th. month of 23. We should never, ever allow that to happen ever again. And whatever it takes to finish this job, we need to make sure we finish it cleanly. But the thing that's bothering me about the president right now is he says, I'm about to do this. And then Iran will lie to him. And it's clearly a lie. He knows it's a lie. Okay, fine. We'll do this, that, or the other. And then they don't. And then the president has already called off a major attack. He said today, it's either today or tomorrow that they got to sign a good piece of paper, a good deal, he said, or I'm going to decapitate him. Let's go to line two. Sean, it's the Joe Pag Show. Trey for Joe today. Sean is calling in from Minnesota. What are your thoughts, Sean?
4: That's your job as well. I think whatever my opinion on the matter is, whenever you have a country which is has the church and state, or I guess in this way, the mosque and the state as one, you're going to have not a very well run country. So I think especially the form of their religion in that country seems to be on the extreme side. I think that is why.
3: Did we lose you, Sean? I guess we just lost his cell. But I do agree with you, Sean. I appreciate the call today from Minnesota. I think you're absolutely right. These guys have been radical since day one when they went in there. If you guys don't know the history of Iran, it's quite amazing. The Persian people are really beautiful people, wonderful folks. And I understand the president's hesitancy in going all out and taking this war as much as he has to get the job done. I understand that because there's some beautiful people over there that really don't want to be living under this regime. And they kill, this regime kills so many of their own people every day. You'd be shocked if you knew the numbers that hang from the gallows, or if you knew how many times they beat a woman because she didn't have her hijab on correctly, or how many gay people they absolutely murder in their streets in Iran because they are simply barbarian radicals from many centuries ago. They never got with it. And they believe that they have to destroy every Jew and America from the planet so that their Mahdi, which is their Messiah, comes walking in and sets down on his throne and rules the world. Now, we had another guy who had these delusions of grandeur back in the day, and that was in the 1930s in Germany, and he was going to rule the world from his throne, right? He was going to be the Messiah, as it were, and rule the world and control everything back then. And he killed 6 million Jews to try to get that done. And that's exactly what Iran has said that they wanted to do. And I got to tell you guys, I don't know. I hope I'm not too ignorant here. But when somebody tells you they're going to punch your lights out, I'm not one of them dudes going to sit back and let you take that strike at me. You know what? You're not going to get the first poke. If that's something you feel like you got to do, but to me, you're going to get it first, and I'm going to keep coming at you until you don't get back up again. Now, that's how I feel about it, and I've always felt that way. Now, I'm not a warrior, okay? And I'm not one of these guys that even tries to pretend, like on a radio, that I know a bunch about war. That's why I got a guest coming up in the next segment I think you're really going to enjoy, because he is. He's a war planner and a war fighter, and he gets it. So he'll join me in the next segment. But I just feel like, look, I was raised by a guy who said, don't go looking for a fight, son, but if somebody brings a fight to you, you handle it. You take care of it. And you make sure that the fight is settled by you. And that's the way I feel about this right now, that Iran started this fight 47 years ago. That's how long it's been going on. For people who say, well, Donald Trump started this war in February, you're dead wrong. You're absolutely dead wrong. He didn't start this fight. He didn't start this war. Iran started this war 49 years ago, and it's time to end it and make it safe. Let's go to line one before we got a break here. Real quick, Pamela from San Antonio is joining me. Trey Ware for Joe Pags on the Joe Pags Show. Hi, Pamela. What's on your mind?
5: Over there right now. And, I think we should go ahead and just bomb the crap out of them, sorry for the language, and get it over with. I've been called a Nazi lover. I'm Jewish. And I'm only called a Nazi lover because I like Trump. But I think it's time to quit. and just do it. You know they're lying, and since we know they're lying, and they say, yeah, okay, we're going to do this, why can't we lie too?
3: Yeah. Yeah, Pamela, and thank you for your call from San Antonio. I agree, and I agree with the analogy. I've made it many, many times on my show. I do a morning show in San Antonio, and I made the analogy many, many times. We would have, and thank you for your call, Pamela. We would have never, ever sat down and negotiated post-war with Hitler. We would have never even dreamed of allowing the Nazi regime to stay in power. Had Hitler survived all of that, we would have never allowed them to do that. And that's where we are with these guys. If anybody's thinking that this regime is going to be able to carry on and live in a post-war world with the rest of us peaceably, you're crazy. Either you're crazy or you're drinking. I don't know which it is. That this regime has to go. And I've always felt that way since 1979. We will take a quick break. When we come back, more on this and more of your calls. The special number this week is 210-599-5555. It's just a special number this week because I'm from affiliate station down in Texas. 210-599-5555. Back in a second. Trey Ware for Joe Pags on the Joe Pags Show.
6: 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We're back after this.

0: Trey Ware in Texas for Joe Pags this week. Special phone this week, 210-599-5555 this week only. Joe is on a well-deserved vacation. He'll be back with you next Monday. We've been kicking around this thought, and you've been sharing with me about what we ought to do with the Iranian situation. You know, where are we now, and where do we need to go from here? And the president had a World War II style thing. I don't know if that means invasion or not. I have no idea what he had in mind. I support this president. I support what he has been doing. I'm getting everything that I voted for out of him. I'm just a little concerned about how this has been wafting back and forth a little bit. So I wanted to get somebody in here who knows more about it than I'll ever know about what we should be doing and how we should be doing it. Colonel Mike Jernigan from the Heritage and the Allison Center for National Security is joining me. Trey Ware is my name. I'm on the Joe Pags Show. And, Colonel, it's great to have you this afternoon. So, Colonel, let's talk just a little bit about where we are and the situation with the Iranian war and where we go from here. The president said today that they have one last chance. This is their last chance before I decapitate them. What are your thoughts about where we are right now, just generally?
1: Yeah, generally and specifically, I think it's interesting that the president used the words last chance. You know, and all of the negotiations and stopping negotiations, that's kind of the first time we've heard that. Because right now, frankly, the Iranians like where we're at. They're not getting bombed, and they're not having to give up control of the Straits of Hormuz. They're not giving up their nuclear weapon aspirations. And so for the president to say this is your last chance, I think what we're moving through is the next escalation of the military campaign. CENTCOM reports that they've already struck 5,000 targets. But that's all, and there are 20% of their targets on their list remaining. What is happening and what is left is all the infrastructure targets. If we destroy their electrical power plants, nobody has electricity in Iran. Why this is important is some sources are reporting that only 35% of the people in Iran are working right now. The rest are unemployed or can't work because of what's going on in their country. Their currency, the rial, 10 years ago, it was trading at 30,000 to 1. On Friday, it's trading to 1 million to 1 for American U.S. dollars. I can't do math in public, but that's like a 99% reduction in the value of their currency. So the Iranians are stressed. If the president were to ask me, I would give him my best military advice is be patient. The economics are working. The blockade is working. And also the threats work because they know we can actually destroy things that they have.
0: What about this idea that the Chinese are going to sell them these man wraps or whatever they're called, man pads? What about this, and do you see an escalation there? In other words, my question is China and Russia, are they involved now supporting the Iranians against us?
1: Yeah, there's a couple of good questions in there. The answer is yes. I believe that the People's Republic of China and Russia are supplying the Iranians with weapons and intelligence of where American bases and resources are located. And there'll be a reckoning for that, and it may take years or decades. But, you know, Americans remember, the Russians are supplying the Iranians through the Caspian Sea, but also, and the People's Republic of China is supplying them through the ports of Chabahar and Abu Abbas, which you've seen in the last couple of weeks. We've had strikes into those ports. Now, I'm not that concerned about it. The Iranians bought all the systems for their navy from the People's Republic of China, and all 157 of those ships that were ocean-going are now on the bottom of the ocean. And so I think what you're seeing is the Iranians and the Chinese, while they're both opportunistic and making money, they're also watching because we're striking targets at will across Iran, and that's a super effective deterrence, particularly for the People's Republic of China. Is, hey, you continue to do things, and if you get to where you start harming Americans and American interests, this is coming for you.
0: Colonel Mike Jernigan is joining me right now. He's with the Allison Center for National Security, the Heritage as well, and we're talking about what's going on with the Iranian situation. When the president talks about a World War II-style operation, let me just play a little bit of that real quick here. Let everybody hear what he was talking about there.
2: So it would be the biggest attack since World War II.
0: And he went on to say, Colonel, that he doesn't want to kill a lot of people. What style of attack is he talking about? What is that likely to entail if, in fact, we have to go through with that?
1: Yeah, this is a large-scale escalation in the targeting set, striking more things that are important to the population instead of the things that are important to the government or important to the military. And that's what he means by a World War II attack, is that in the bombing campaigns with Germany and later with Japan, everything, you know, there's a concept called total war, where we bring everything to bear against everything the adversary has. And so there are steps that we can do of increasing targeting before total war. But what he's saying is, and that was my point earlier, is that the next step, the Iranians have indicated they have an inability to negotiate. Right now, we have an intramural firefight inside Iran between the foreign minister and the head of the IRGC.
0: Yeah.
1: The IRGC General Vahidi, he wants, his power comes from threatening the Straits of Hormuz and having a nuclear weapon aspiration. The foreign minister on the other side is like, dude, the Americans keep blowing up stuff, and they're already upset they're going to blow up more stuff that's really, really important. And at the end of this, Iran is going to have an enormous bill to pay because they attacked 15 different countries. Six of them are their neighbors. In those six countries that they neighbor, you know, they struck six ports. They struck two oil fields. They struck five natural gas facilities. So Iran has been throwing out things around them, and now you're starting to see the Gulf states are not happy with it anymore. You know, the Gulf states bought 20 and 30 years ago. They invested in American weapon systems and because of Iran, and now you're seeing them being used. You know, the Patriot missile systems that are shooting down the missiles,
0: right,
1: the other systems that are shooting down the drones, and then, you know, the Saudis, UAE, Kuwait, all of them quietly have been doing their own strikes into Iran when it's convenient.
0: Colonel Mike Jernigan, the Heritage and the Center for National Security. Sir, thank you very much for your time. I hope to speak with you again about this. It's so important. Have a great day, Colonel. Thank you for your expertise on this. And I want to continue to talk with you about this on the Joe Pag Show as we go forward. But I do want to talk about what happened yesterday and the latest on the Fauci stuff. Oh, my God. That was some fun TV watching yesterday. And you're going to hear it when I come back. It's Trey Ware for Joe Pags on the Joe Pag Show.
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6: 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I'm John Ingham from the 24-Hour Breaking News Center.
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6: Just one accident to report in Dallas. I-30 eastbound at Cockrell Hill Road. The two right lanes are blocked due to an accident. Take a look at your forecast now from the WBAP on-time experts 24-7 Weather Center.
7: I'm WFAA meteorologist Cassie Hyder. Our skies will stay clear tonight, and temperatures drop down into the low 70s for tomorrow morning. Tomorrow afternoon, we're going to see lots of sunshine. It will be a little hotter, highs in the upper 90s with a light southeast wind. Humidity stays low on Monday, but it does return on Tuesday, and so do our triple digits. We're expecting 100 on Tuesday, 101 on Wednesday.
6: Currently, it's 92 degrees in Dallas, 91 in Fort Worth. More and more Republicans are coming out in condemnation of Dr. Anthony Fauci, saying he needs to be held accountable following his Senate hearing on the origins and handling of the COVID-19 pandemic. Here's Fox's Mark Meredith.
8: Fauci appeared before the Senate last week under subpoena, but refused to answer questions, invoking the Fifth Amendment more than 100 times.
9: On the advice of counsel, I respectfully declined to answer, based upon my rights under the Fifth Amendment of the Constitution.
8: The refusal has Republicans, including Senator Rand Paul, pushing for federal prosecutors to hold Fauci in contempt. A resolution recommending a criminal contempt referral is expected to come up this week, a move Democrats call ridiculous.
6: Coming home, a Kaufman County man is in custody because he's accused of abusing a corpse.
10: Kaufman County deputies arrested Jeffrey Kinnemer last week after a bail bondsman filed to cancel Kinnemer's bail bond. He was originally arrested in February on a charge of abusing a corpse without legal authority. The new arrest documents didn't provide details about the original charge. Clayton Neville, WBAP News.
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11: I'm not just Peter Parker. I'm Spider-Man.
12: Spider-Man Brand New Day has made box office history, collecting a jaw-dropping $360 million.
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12: 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Spider-Man Brand New Day grabbed $572 million at the international box office, bringing the grand total to a staggering $932 million worldwide. Michelle Foligno, Fox News.
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16: As a parent, when you send your kid off to school in the morning, you know that they're going to be learning, they're going to be spending time with their friends. But a new study out of UCSF found adolescents are spending an average of 70 minutes of their school day on their phones. Now, some kids will say they need their phones to help with schoolwork, but this study found that they were spending the vast majority of their screen time on TikTok, Instagram, and Snapchat. Not really apps that you're going to be turning to for homework help. Now, the study's lead author said, don't blame kids for using their phones at school. Teach them how to resist them. Focus on what they'd get by putting them aside rather than what you're taking away. Explain how phones could hurt their academic performance, and also remind them of this. Nothing takes the place of real face-to-face friendships. I'm Dr. Sanjay Gupta, helping you live a better life.
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19: I want to tell everybody, obviously the Nelk fans know, yo, Steiny running it, I'm doing you a favor. So we'll see where it goes. Could be crazy. 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This is just about me being myself.
20: Cap or no cap?
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6: Turn up the rock and roll, Polo. Baby, that sounds good. I like it. I like it a lot. Had to get you home, huh? No matter what happened today, it's a Monday, but now Monday's behind you. You can move on. You got Monday in the bag. It's over with. It's the Joe Pags Show. Trey Ware in for Joe Pags. He's on vacation. That guy deserves it. I was just chatting with Sam a second ago. They're having a good time. And, you know, the thing about Joe is he's driven, man, more than most people I've ever known, right? And when you look at him and you see those guns and you realize when you got 19-inch arms and a 22-inch neck, you have to have shirts made. You just don't go to the Walmarts and pick off a shirt off the rack. You got to go down to a tailor and say, hey, listen, because he's skinny around the waist, but he's big up here on the shoulders and the arms, right? But I'm watching this video of him Saturday blowing out 60 reps on a bench press, and I'm thinking, yeah, that's good at 60. And he said he's going to be around at 100 to do 100 on a bench press. And you know what? Don't doubt and don't count Joe Pags out, because I guarantee you he's going to be here at 100 doing 100 bench presses. But I don't know he's going to have those guns, because I had the same ones, and then I turned 60. And I'll be 63 this fall, and I don't know where they went. Where can I pick up some guns like that anyway? Hey, listen, I got a special number for you this week and this week only. Joe's number is still going to be there next week when he comes back, okay? But since I'm at one of our affiliate stations, I've got a different number for you, 210-599-5555. President Trump scored a 70 at Bedminster. It's the toughest course, boy. That's a tough one. And he owns Bedminster, by the way. And he made a point after he won the senior division title, his 40th championship, scoring a 70, which is at 2 under par at Bedminster, one of the toughest courses you're going to find. It's got all kinds of traps and sand and water and everything else, that he doesn't get to practice like the rest of them. He gets to go out there and just do it dry. And he went out there and whipped them this weekend, and that's Donald Trump. You think the guy's a little competitive? Well, so are the people around him. And that's what I want to talk about next. This whole thing about Fauci has been just a disaster from the get-go. Okay, I want to see him in jail. Okay, that's me. That's my opinion. I want to see Fauci in jail because I think he's up to his eyeballs in gain of function, the Wuhan lab. There was no bat involved in this. This was, in my view, and reading what he had to say to his own self, okay, in a diary, I think he believes that too. Created in a lab using gain of function, your money and my money, created the COVID, and for whatever reason, whether it was on purpose or oops, we just let it slip. One way or the other, it got out, and a million people died. Fauci lied, and people died. Now, we went through all that last week, and Joe talked about it quite extensively with you last week. But I sure love the guys who are working in the Trump administration, and I have come to really appreciate Bobby Kennedy. I think Bobby Kennedy is doing so much right now for the American people that we won't see the effects of for years to come. Turning the food pyramid on its head the way it should be, taking on big pharma, taking on the big food industries that have been doing nothing but creating food to make us sick all these years, and being helped by the media. The media, meaning outside of our conservative bubble, the CNNs, the MSOs, the ABCs, the CBSs, they're nothing but paid actors and actresses. Some of them paid by China, by the way, as a matter of fact. They're nothing but paid actors and actresses that are there to read a teleprompter and talk to the guest that's supplied by somebody like Anthony Fauci. That's what we got during COVID. Anthony Fauci was saying one thing to himself in his diary and another thing to us on TV. Didn't have to do all those lockdowns and shutdowns. Didn't have to do the 6 feet. Didn't have to wear those stupid diapers on our faces. None of that was necessary. And he said so to himself. But came out and told us, because he's a control freak. He's got a God complex. Somebody said God has a Fauci complex. It's awful. Absolutely terrible what happened. And so yesterday, Bobby Kennedy went on the Dana Bash show, who was up to her eyeballs in the propaganda back during COVID, and he called her on it. Listen to this.
7: Yeah, there was absolute press malpractice. We're allowing your
8: Mr.
7: job,
8: Secretary,
7: your job is a fierce skepticism okay. toward authority. And
8: yes,
7: you weren't doing
8: I am.
7: That. You
8: I am. My job is also
7: dissenting.
8: No. Okay. Are you gonna you wanna sit here and

0: attack me, or do you want to have conversations about public health? I'm not attacking you. I'm asking questions about how to prevent the next pandemic.
1: Question, I'll tell you.
0: That's what I'm trying to do. But I also don't want to use this interview to allow you to say things that aren't entirely true.
2: Because why? Because she's the only one allowed to do that on her own interview. Yeah, the guests aren't allowed to say things that they believe, but she sure is. And so you sit there and you shut your mouth. You only say what I tell you you can say. Well, Bobby Kennedy don't roll that way.
0: You are the HHS secretary, and you are talking about things that lead to vaccine hesitancy in this country. And
2: you know, can I just stop that for a second? And Jeff in Michigan, I'm going to come to your call in a second. Let me just stop that for a second, okay? We have vax hesitancy right now because of Fauci, because of them, and because of you, Dana Bash, and because of Jake Tapper and the lies you guys told us. Has nothing to do with Bobby Kennedy. He's not doing anything about vax hesitancy at all. In fact, he said, Mom, Dad, take your kid, get the MMR. Go get it. But the COVID vax, I rue the day I took it. Now, my wife and I own a couple of businesses in Texas, and I had to take it because I had to travel for the business, and they wouldn't let me travel until I showed them that stupid card. I'm so sorry I took it. I'll never do that again. Never put a diaper on my face again. I don't care what the health officials try to tell me from here on out. And they did that. Not Bobby Kennedy and not Trey Ware. I didn't do that to myself. They did it to me.
0: And it is something that causes problems for people when there is not anything.
1: Let me ask you something. Do you see your job as ending vaccine hesitancy, or do you see your job as telling the truth to the American people?
0: I see my job as telling the truth, and the truth is that there is study after study after study. It's one of the most studied things out there in science.
1: You're repeating
0: and
1: it like
0: is
1: a parrot.
2: Yes.
1: You're repeating
0: so are
1: it
0: you.
1: Like a parrot.
0: So
1: I've actually read the science.
0: I'm not debating this.
2: No, she doesn't want to debate anything because she can't.
1: Of course you won't.
0: No, because
1: just,
0: I'm not
1: all
0: debating.
1: All you know how to do is repeat things that yes. people told you and say, trust the experts.
2: That's right.
1: That's what you did during COVID.
2: That is so good. That is so rich, and that is so perfect. Finally, I don't know how you feel about this. I'm going to take your calls. I don't know how you feel about this, but finally we have somebody who will give it back to them. Instead of just sitting there and going, yes, ma'am, yes, sir, Jake. No, you're wrong. You lied to the American people. You put people on here that lied to the American people. You knew they were lying to the American people, and you did it for two reasons. Number one, your politics agrees with Anthony Fauci. Number two, you hate Donald Trump. It's that simple. Let me take some calls. I'm going to go to line one and Jeff, and the phone number is 210-599-5555, 210-599-5555. Trey Ware on the Joe Pag Show, and Jeff, go right ahead, calling in for Mission. What's up, Jeff?
3: Trey, thank you for having me on. And, you know, it's so amazing how many people forget real facts. Fact was, back in 2012, Fauci went to China with a suitcase full of money from Obama and Biden. That's a fact. If another fact, I think it was Boston University, Dr. Fauci in 2017 was doing, whether it was an interview or hosting a show, talking to the audience, whatever, and he came right out, and you can find this right on the internet, watch the whole interview. He knew in 2017 there was going to be a pandemic unleashed on the world unlike the world ever seen. These words came out of his mouth. And he worked in COVID. Wow, coincidence that he would know there's going to be a pandemic, and then coincidentally, son of a gun, it's going to be COVID out of all things. That's like a mechanic telling you, hey, next week your brakes are going to go out of your car at noon on Tuesday, and son of a gun, they go out on Tuesday. How the heck did he know that? Goodness gracious, you know?
2: Well, Jeff, I got to let you go, but I do appreciate your thoughts, and thank you. And good luck on that run tomorrow. May Saeed not win tomorrow, but thank you, Jeff. I appreciate your call. Somebody said to me on my I do a morning show here in San Antonio, and a guy said to me, you know, this is like an arsonist. You know, Fauci is like an arsonist who creates the fire. And then when the fire trucks show up, he's there with a hose going, I just walked by and saw this fire, and I'm here to put this fire out, and I'm here to help you people. And, you know, I don't think I could have said it any better than that. I kind of believe that as well. Because we know that our tax dollars we're paying for gain of function. Now we know, because he said it in his own diary, that this was a lab leak. And so did the people around him, but he got them changed, and they said something completely different when they said it in public. All right, I got to take a quick break. I'm going to take more of your calls. But I do want you to hear also, in a few minutes, a football player commenting on all this, and baby, it is solid gold. It is wonderful stuff. And you'll hear that when we come back and take your calls. Our special line this week is 210-599-5555. If you're in Michigan, if you're in Kansas, if you're in Florida, I don't care where you are. Give me a call, 210-599-5555. Trey Ware for Joe Pags on the Joe Pags Show.
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18: 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That really works for me. I'm Dr. Sanjay Gupta, helping you live a better life. 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

0: show. Trey from Texas. Trey Ware's my name, and I'm on X at Trey Ware Show. At Trey Ware Show. That's TreyWare. And you can go over there and check out. In fact, I do want you to go over there and check out what you're about to hear from the superstar MVP NFL quarterback. I'll get to that in just a second, okay? Don't go anywhere. Hang on. You're going to want to hear this. I just want to go to line one and line two real quick here, take a couple of calls as I'm filming for Joe Pags this afternoon. Trey Ware, Noel from Kansas. How are things in Kansas today, Noel?
1: Hot and dry.
0: I understand. I hear you.
1: I do believe Fauci should be charged with mass murder. I took the jab because we were told to take the jab. And I took the vaccine as well, the other one. And I regret doing that as well. But if he got his pardon to Otto Penn, that should become null and void.
0: Absolutely.
1: He can be related to Adolf Hitler now, since Hitler killed his 6 million. Fauci in this country killed 1 million people. Elderly, young. Yep. And I don't trust the CDC anymore.
0: Nah. Nah.
1: I
0: agree with you, Noel, and thank you for your call today. It's heartening to me to see these AGs from various states over in Florida. They took up the case last week and started to investigate him. And then yesterday, AG Liz Morrill over in Louisiana said that she's going to investigate him. Alabama has already said they're going to, all red states, of course, because the blue states, he's a god to the people in the blue states. They're going to leave him alone. But he's, if it's a state matter, if they can prove that he did something in that state, like in Louisiana, something about him lying under oath there, if that's the case, he doesn't get the Otto Penn pardon there. And I believe that the Otto Penn pardon ought to be done away with anyway. That ought to be just, hey, listen, Joe Biden had no idea what he was signing because he didn't sign it. Joe Biden had no indication that the only one that Joe Biden wanted to have stick was the one he signed for his son, Hunter. He made darn sure he signed that one. All right, line two, and that's Keela from Tennessee.
2: Hello.
0: State. Keela, go right ahead. You're on. Yes, ma'am.
2: Hello. I agree with Dr. Kennedy simply because my father-in-law had MRSA before COVID, and yeah. They told, you know, that our bacteria had colonized, so I didn't have to dress out and all the stuff that the nurses did when they
0: right.
2: came in to see him. And so, yeah, I think they should have listened to the doctors and not Dr. Fauci. And, in fact, during that whole time, I never did get the jab. And
0: good for you.
2: The reason I didn't, the main reason, is because I have so many chemical sensitivities. And my yeah. personal physician was afraid that I would die if she gave me the shot.
0: So. Well, good for you. I'm glad that that it turned out the way it did. Keela, thank you. I got to jump and run, but I do appreciate the call. You look at at how people were treated during this, and you look at the way older folks were treated and younger folks were treated. It's just unconscionable that we had that happen. And that's one of the things Bobby said to her yesterday, and I'll try to dig that up and play for you in the next hour. We need to respect the Constitution at all times. Dana Bash rolled her eyes. Constitution, smonstitution, you know. Well, respect the Constitution. What do you mean by that, you know? And I'm like, that's the only thing we ought to respect. And the fact that they deplatformed and wouldn't let the opposition speak out, well, that's your first sign of communism right there. The opposition sits down and shuts their mouths. Except for Aaron Rodgers, superstar MVP quarterback. He
3: a couple times
0: stop.
3: Today, because you've been very open about coming back for this year, last rodeo, and you talked about your wife saying, hey, have another year. Mike McCarthy being here, obviously a big deal. Can you tell us about the mindset of coming into your last season? Like, that's a real thing, it feels like, because is everything better? Is everything funner? Is everything more awesome? Like, how do you kind of view this year versus maybe the years of the past?
4: Now I'm going to plead the fifth.
3: Okay.
4: Like that absolute coward, Tom Fauci. Absolute coward.
5: Yeah.
4: Are you kidding me?
3: Yeah, 111.
4: You
3: times.
4: Got a pardon, and you're in front, and you pleaded over 100 times.
3: Yeah.
4: At the White House. What are you scared of, Tony?
3: Yeah.
4: I thought you were the science.
5: Yeah.
4: I am science, and you get up there and you can't answer a question.
3: Yeah.
4: What are we doing? And how much time did the network spend on that? How much time did they spend on my responses every week, on my vaccination status?
0: Yeah.
4: On Taylor and Travis's wedding.
0: Uh huh.
4: Did they? Yeah. Did they do even a minute? Did they do even a minute on Tony Fauci?
0: No.
3: I don't think I've heard anything.
4: I bet they didn't.
3: But on that note.
4: Then there was another scandal this offseason, too, involving a voter for MVP, for Coach of the Year. How much time did your network spend? Did your network spend on that?
0: They're on ESPN, okay?
5: Go
4: back to Fauci?
5: Yeah.
4: Go back to the coward Tony Fauci in science?
3: Hold on.
4: He's spending the entire time writing in his diary about how fun it is to be famous.
0: You gotta
4: be kidding me.
3: Okay, so on that note.
4: What are you going to say about me now?
5: Debate him!
4: What are you going to say about me now?
3: No, I got no debate here. You had a
0: No, keep it up, Aaron. You're doing great.
4: No, seriously, what are they going to say about me now? Now that you can't talk about the COVID stuff, because obviously it was made, you know, in a lab in China. That's like not even questionable anymore. Tony Fauci is an absolute criminal. I'm on good terms with my family. What are you going to say now?
3: I want to let you know, it's been a fun ride for you, I will share them over the last couple.
4: It's been a great life and a great career. And it's nice to be sitting on this side now, especially after that coward played the fifth over 100 times.
3: Okay.
0: Anthony Fauci Aaron Rodgers didn't do the jab, and they gave him such a hard time for refusing to do the jab. You can't play in the NFL without the jab. And so the first chance he get, and that is solid gold, man. That is absolutely perfect in the way it ought to be. Anthony Fauci's horrible. And last week, pleading the fifth proved that he was horrible. And I hope somebody with some guts will challenge the auto pen, and somebody with guts will shut down the auto pen. And I hope there's some way to have justice come about. And then all of us need to be sure that should they try to do that stuff to us ever again, I'm on the Trey Ware Show on X at Trey Ware Show, TREYWARE. But right now, I'm on the Joe Pags Show. Trey Ware for Joe Pags on the Joe Pags Show.
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19: In Dallas, just one accident to report. It's on I-30 eastbound at Cockrell Hill Road. It's been there for an hour and a half, and it still has the two right lanes blocked. Checking out your forecast now from the WBAP On Time Experts 24/7 Weather Center.
5: I'm WFAA meteorologist Cassie Hyder. Our skies will stay clear tonight, and temperatures drop down into the low 70s for tomorrow morning. Tomorrow afternoon, we're going to see lots of sunshine. It will be a little hotter, highs in the upper 90s with a light southeast wind. Humidity stays low on Monday, but it does return on Tuesday, and so do our triple digits. We're expecting 100 on Tuesday, 101 on Wednesday.
19: Right now, it's 90 degrees in Dallas, 91 in Fort Worth. Oil companies report huge profits after U.S. airstrikes on Iran caused fuel prices to jump, and they remained high. President Trump says those oil companies have made way too much money.
10: When you look at one company where they made 12 times what they made the year before, they ought to give some of that back to the public, and they better cut the retail price.
19: Coming home, a small town in Texas says the border wall may be more trouble than it's worth. Here's Fox's John Saucier.
16: Presidio, Texas is right on the border with Mexico in the Big Bend area of Texas and is worried about its levee system. The Department of Homeland Security is building a wall along the border, and it's going to go right through the levees. That has people who live there worried about flooding. Well, they can keep worrying because a federal judge has ruled against them and says the town is unlikely to succeed on the merits of the case. So for now, the wall goes up and residents hold their breath. John Saucier, Fox News.
19: In your money news, it's a good day on Wall Street. Here's Fox's Angelo Bavaro.
20: The major averages soared to kick off this new month, led by gains in big tech and a drop in oil prices. The Dow notched a record close, up 693 points. The S&P 500 climbing 110 points, and the NASDAQ rose 540 points. Shares of Meta and Nvidia popped as investor confidence recovered following strong big tech earnings from Amazon and Microsoft. Shares of Amazon jumped 5%, and it topped $3 trillion in market value. Manufacturing picked up last month more than expected. The ISM report for July came in at 55.6, the fastest pace since May of 2022. Angelo Bavaro, Fox News.
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26: 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Focus on your breath, set your intentions for the day, and do this before you ever look at a screen. 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Research has shown that proper hydration supports cognitive function and energy levels. At the end of the day, you want to create your very own wind-down ritual, an hour before bed, whatever that might look like for you. But again, away from screens if you can. 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That really works for me. I'm Dr. Sanjay Gupta, helping you live a better life.
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0: Joe this week. I appreciate Joe letting, you know, trusting me to do this. And I appreciate you putting up with me and Sam and everybody else. Polo, I appreciate you and Elaine and Don for helping us get through this all this week. And you too. And we got a special phone line this week. If you want to be in here with me, I love hearing from you guys, really. I mean, I'm not one of these guys that just likes to stand on a soapbox and just let you know how I feel and what I think without hearing back from you at 210-599-5555. 210-599-5555. I know one of Joe's affiliate stations. And so I a special phone number for you this week and this week only, and that's it. You could call from anywhere in the country on that line. We had calls today from Michigan and Florida and Kansas, all over the country. And I'm ready to hear from you, too, no matter where you are. 210-599-5555. You can also hit me up on X at Trey Ware Show, T-R-E-Y-W-A-R-E. So, talking about the election, the midterms, as we roll in there, and, of course, the Save America Act. Here's Mayor Kami Mamdani in New York today.
1: How are you going to keep people from taking advantage of that, that deal, basically, and is there going to be a limit on the number of items that someone can take that are discounted at that level from that essential basket?
2: Yes, okay.
3: So our RFP makes very clear that this is a program for New Yorkers to be able to put food on the table, not a program for people to be able to make a quick buck through reselling. I'm going to pass it over to our EDC head, Jean Pack, to add some additional details.
0: Okay, before she talks, so what he's talking about is the food basket thing and these grocery stores that he's opening up and the food basket in those grocery stores that are meant for one thing and one thing only, and that is to run legitimate, privately owned businesses, restaurant businesses and places like that, grocery stores, bodegas, out of business. Okay, because that's what commies like to do. They have to control the means of production, and that's what this guy wants to do. But I find it very interesting that he's talking there about, oh, well, you know what, this is only for New Yorkers to come get free food. Well, hey, wait a minute. There's a bunch of Somalians up in Minnesota that might want some free food. What are you talking about? I mean, look, they cleaned out everything up in Minnesota. Ask Tim Walz. Oh, no, he'll lie to you about it. Ask J.D. Vance. He's in charge of the Fraud Commission. Ask Nick Shirley. He knows. Let's see what this girl's got to say about this now.
4: Yeah, so if you look at our RFP for the operator, we are looking to make sure that we target New Yorkers, whether it be at sort of a library card-esque thing, and also we manage who's buying and that is focused on everyday New Yorkers. So we are mindful of that, and so we're going to make sure that we have all the things in place to make ensure that that does not happen.
0: Oh, I see. So what you have to show, guys, when you go get your free food or, you know, discounted food or whatever it is they're going to be doing at these grocery stores in New York, what you got to show is a picture ID proving that you are a citizen of New York. Stop and think about the hypocrisy of that for just a second. Because Kami Mamdani hates the idea of the Save America Act. He has said so. That's not me saying it. He said it. Hates the idea of it. Because, well, people won't be able to get an ID. They won't be able to vote if they don't have an ID. Well, in his city, people won't be able to eat. which is harder on you, voting or eating? Not eating, not voting. So you gotta have a picture ID in New York to go get food, but not to vote. This is where they get so screwed up on all this. Now, I know why Democrats do it. That's their constituency. They have to have people that are not citizens of this country voting the election if they want to win the election. They've made that perfectly clear. Alyssa Slotkin, she's a former CIA member, and now she's a senator. She said it last week. We can't win. Democrats can't win if the Save America Act passes, which is clearly saying that they have people who are not citizens of this country voting in our elections for the Democrats. That's an admission of it. Very clear. Now, we know why the Democrats want. That's their constituency. They want them to be able to vote. But it's Republicans who are holding this up. Well, we want to save the filibuster. We don't want to do anything to the filibuster. Well, as I've said over and over again, here's the deal. If you don't get rid of the filibuster and pass the Save America Act, the Democrats are going to get rid of the filibuster, and Donald Trump is going to be impeached, and the America First agenda is going to come to a screeching halt, and you're going to end up with a bunch of commies running this country. Joe Manchin told Margaret Brennan yesterday, no, I don't support commies. Listen to this.
5: Heather, could you ever support a self-described socialist candidate?
6: No.
7: No way. God, no.
5: And even it surprises, if they have some good ideas?
7: I support the good ideas, but how could you support some of the crazy stuff they're for? Have you seen their platform? They're for dismantling everything that we know, whether it be the structure of government,
0: yep.
7: Congress itself, or the Senate they want to get rid of. And then they start talking about all the crazy things. No police, no this, no this, no that. Yeah. Are you crazy? We want a crime.
0: No police and no prisons. How's that sound? Let's go to line one. Jaime's calling in from San Antonio, 210-599-5555. Trey Ware on the Joe Pags Show. Go right ahead, Jaime. What's on your mind?
2: Hey, Trey. Love hearing from you in the afternoon. But my thing is, with those grocery stores in New York, it's only going to feed white people and Jews, because all people of color don't know how to get their IDs. So how are they going to be feeding the needy? I mean, it's ridiculous. I mean, they can't get IDs to vote. How can they get an ID for groceries? I don't understand that. I mean, it's just ridiculous of their logic. It's just sad. It is very sad.
0: Well, it is very sad. And Jaime, thank you for your call from San Antonio, 210-599-5555. And the point is, every time you say that women or people of color can't get an ID to vote, what you're saying is you're being a racist and you're being misogynist. Because you're saying that women and people of color are not capable of figuring out how to do that. That's one of the most racist and one of the most misogynist things I've ever heard anybody say. Of course they can. And by the way, just in case you don't realize how this works, and maybe you don't because there hadn't been a whole lot of talk about the details of it. If you show up, first of all, nobody has to re-register. If you are already registered to vote, you do not have to re-register to vote. So if you're registered and, you know, you've been voting for quite some time, then forget about it. This is not even something for you to even think about. Now, the Democrats are lying when they say, oh, no, everybody has to go back to line one and re-register. No, you don't. No, you don't. And the other thing is, if you show up at the polling place to cast your vote and you don't have proof of citizenship, that's okay. You sign an affidavit there, and the affidavit says, yes, I am a citizen of the United States. You cast your vote. They hang on to your vote, and then they check it. And if indeed you are a citizen of the United States, they count your vote. If not, it's not counted. Now, that's pretty simple. That makes a whole lot of sense, and it helps protect who we are in this country. But that's not what the Democrats want to do. They don't care about protecting this country. I'll take more of your calls coming back. It's the Joe Pags Show. I'm Trey Ware, filling in this week for Joe Pags.
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10: In Fort Worth, North Loop 820 eastbound between Beach Street and Rusno Drive is closed due to road construction. Checking out your forecast now from the WBAP On-Time Experts 24/7 Weather Center.
11: I'm WFAA meteorologist Cassie Hyder. Our skies will stay clear tonight, and temperatures drop down into the low 70s for tomorrow morning. Tomorrow afternoon, we're going to see lots of sunshine. It will be a little hotter, highs in the upper 90s with a light southeast wind. Humidity stays low on Monday, but it does return on Tuesday, and so do our triple digits. We're expecting 100 on Tuesday, 101 on Wednesday.
10: Right now, it's 90 degrees in Dallas, 89 in Fort Worth. President Trump's latest tariff push is facing fresh legal challenges. Fox's Jared Halperin has more from the White House.
12: More than two dozen Democratic-led states are suing the Trump administration over tariffs imposed on 60 trading partners. The states filed the lawsuit at the U.S. Court of International Trade in New York, arguing the tariffs exceed President Trump's legal authority to impose taxes. A group of small businesses also filed suit to block the tariffs last month. The administration announced sweeping tariffs on July 24th, accusing the EU and other trading partners of not doing enough to stop the flow of goods made with forced labor. Earlier this year, the U.S. Supreme Court blocked so-called reciprocal tariffs imposed by the president. At the White House, Jared Halpern, Fox News.
10: Meanwhile, Army recruiting numbers are up, and
13: that's the fact, Jack! That's the fact, Jack!
10: U.S. Army is experiencing one of the biggest recruiting turnarounds in years. Here's Fox's Brooke Taylor.
13: Just a few years ago, the Army was struggling to meet its recruiting goals. Now it's already reached this year's target while exceeding retention goals. Infantryman Guadalupe Campos joined the Army 6 years ago when he was 18 and just extended his service.
14: I wanted to do my due diligence in service to my country.
13: Now more young Americans are making that same choice. After hitting a low in fiscal year 2022, Army recruiting has climbed every year since, up nearly 38% overall, with the biggest jump coming in fiscal year 2025.
10: Nearly 62,000 future soldiers have signed on for active duty service. In your money news, brought to you by NetWorthRadio.com, the U.S. stocks rallied to edge their all-time high today. Brent crude fell 4.7% after Donald Trump said he would hold off on ordering new strikes against Iran. That helped Treasury yields to fall in the bond market. Stocks of airlines and other companies with big fuel bills rallied. Keep connected, DFW, for latest on the situation in the Middle East on your home for WBAP's Morning News, weekdays 5 a.m. till 9.
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19: What are the chances you are listening to this while drinking a nice hot cup of coffee? If so, don't let me stop you. For years, we've been reporting on the health benefits of coffee, and that's not going to stop today. A new study, this one out of Harvard School of Public Health, found that coffee and tea could help lower your risk of developing dementia. People who enjoyed 1 to 3 caffeinated cups a day saw the biggest impact. In addition to the caffeine, coffee contains hundreds of bioactive compounds that can influence inflammation, glucose metabolism, vascular function, and oxidative stress. It's also possible coffee drinkers might be doing other things that keep them healthy. Eating a more balanced diet, getting plenty of exercise, sleep, not smoking, or drinking too much alcohol. And finally, staying socially active. I'm Dr. Sanjay Gupta, helping you live a better life.
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0: and roll. Bring it to me. Yeah. It is the Joe Pags Show. Trey Ware filling in for Joe Pags. Special line this week at 210-599-5555. Brandon Gill. Brandon Gill's an amazing guy, 32 years old, family man, and he is amazing. Anytime he's on one of these committees and he's questioning these witnesses, I love it. I just absolutely love it. He's got some thoughts about the midterms I'm going to share with you in a second, but first I want to go back to the phones, call line one, and Mike from San Antonio at 210-599-5555. Trey Ware in for Joe Pags. Hi, Mike. What's on your mind?
1: Hey, Trey. Just on the subject of you talking about this voter ID and all that, just of a say a thing I do now, anywhere I go that they ask for my ID, I immediately make the comments to them, oh, you don't have any black customers or housewives, do you, for customers? How do you guys stay in business? I don't know how you guys stay in business. And the only other comment I want to make is, where are the Republicans, man, in these voting? I mean, where is the advertising? The only thing I see around San Antonio is Talafrico signs. That's all I see.
0: Oh, yeah.
1: Where are these guys? I mean, I don't understand it.
0: I don't understand it either. And Mike, thank you for the call. I appreciate it from beautiful San Antonio. I don't know. It mystifies me as well. The Republicans have way more money than the Democrats do. Although, Talacripo, as he's called by some, he's got a whole lot more money than Paxton. And has brought in a whole lot more money than Paxton because he's getting a lot of money from outside the state and outside the country, as a matter of fact. There's a lot of people. Texas has been a dream of the left for a long time. They know if they can flip Texas, even turn it purple, they don't have to turn it completely blue, but if they can just turn it purple, then they're going to lock up the White House. They'll have the whole ball of wax at that point. Brandon Gill from Texas is talking about that race, and then he talks about the midterms nationally. So listen to him here. He's really got great ideas.
2: Well, first of all, you never take any race for granted. And I would always point out that I think we've seen this sort of narrative during the past several cycles. We saw it with Senator Cruz, that the Democrats are going to come in, they're going to flip Texas blue, they're going to elect the first Texas Democratic senator in a long time, and they spend a lot of money and they make a big fuss about it, and then they end up losing to the Republican. And I think we're going to see a similar pattern this cycle. Now, with that said, I think that Republicans have to recognize that this isn't an election that we can take for granted. We've got to make sure that we're getting out to the polls. Talarico is a radical, radical leftist. This is somebody who's talked about putting a welcome mat on our southern border. Somebody who, you know, God is non-binary.
3: But he also
2: obsessed
3: says
2: with transgender kids. I mean, yeah. He's got a long history of really embracing every woke, weird aphorism that the left pushed, without any irony at all, by the way.
0: By the way, yes, and so when you're looking at somebody like this Talarico guy, or you're looking at these others that are running, like this El Said guy up in Michigan tomorrow, who is leading, by the way, by way more than just a little bit of double digits. He's way out in front of what's happening up there. The Democrat Party is unrecognizable at this point. It truly is. They have become something so radical that you can't even tell who they are right now. And you know what? That's fine. That's fine. Because if we can keep them being that radical, America's not ready for that yet. But what it's going to take is the rest of us who have common sense, who believe in this country, who believe in self-governance, who believe in freedom and all those things that we were founded on, we have got to turn out. And I know, man, midterms are like, I don't want to mess with that. I don't want to have to think about that. I don't want to have to go to the polls. What's what? Why are you bothering me? Well, because this is the whole ball of wax. This truly is the whole thing. The America First agenda that Donald Trump is championing will go away. And they've made that abundantly clear, that they are after not just Donald Trump and the Republicans. They're after the country and thereby after you and your family. So the president had some things to say about Iran today, and I don't know, whether or not he follows through and pulls the trigger on these folks. If again they tell him to go chop wood, I don't know. What we're just going to have to find out. But he says they're going to be decapitated if they don't sign a thing really, really soon.
4: I think we're going to maybe get something, but I want to give them every last chance before decapitation. Very tough to do what we have planned, still planned. We'll see what happens.

0: happens, but it's a very, very tough thing to do. I think I'm very proud of the fact that I will give people, I'll give people a chance. This is a big move. To do an attack that big on a country, I'd rather not do it. Now, we've already through lots of large attacks, but they were normal large. Hopefully they'll come to their senses, because what happened, you know, cannot have a nuclear weapon, but hopefully they'll come to their senses. So they called me and they said, please don't attack, we'll make a deal. That's the real truth, and everyone knows it. And who wouldn't call? And they found out through leaks and sleaze bags, you know, a lot of sleaze bags, leakers. Uh-huh. Leakers should be put in jail. Uh-huh. They have to strengthen up the laws for leakers.
1: Yeah.
0: But in this case, leakers helped, because they said the severity of the attack, and Iran knew it. They knew what was coming. It was going to come last night, and it would have gone on for a long time, and there'd be essentially very little left. There'd be nothing left.
1: You know, I believe him. I really do. I have had the entire day to think on this, and I have vacillated back and forth about what, you know, where he is right now and being led around. And I do believe they have done that to him to a certain degree, like they have done to every other president for the past 47 years. They have strung him along and said, okay, we're going to do a deal. And the next thing you know, well, they don't do a deal, you know. And I think that President Trump started this very strong February 28th, and then about 60 days into it, everything stopped, and it became something other than what he was doing. And I believe the man's got a good heart. I really do. I think he cares about people, and he doesn't want to see unnecessary death. Here he is on Air Force One. Listen to this. I'm not looking to kill people because a lot of people die, and that's not what I want to do. And I believe him. So, not that it's going to mean anything to Jake Tapper and Dan Bash or, you know, Margaret Brennan or the rest of them, Kristen Welker. They're all going to jump on him, you know, the minute he pulls the trigger and goes big before he goes home and goes big against Iran, and then we have the dead bodies that are going to be shown on TV. They're still going to take in after him. They would take in after him if he solves cancer tomorrow, if he fixes AIDS, if you know, everything in the world was right. They're still going to take after. Oh, think of all the people that are going to be out of jobs now because they don't have a cancer to treat. You know, that's just the way they are. So I don't expect anything different out of them. But just looking at him today and that press conference he gave in the Oval Office after saying what he said on Air Force One, I just don't want people to die. If I can avoid that, then, you know, I'm going to try to avoid that. But they're never going to get a nuke, and they're going to have to open up the strait. And I think Marco Rubio said it best. He said they've never dealt with, well, let him say it to you.
2: I don't think the Iranian regime has ever faced a president like President Trump, which is someone that actually takes action. You know, they got used to for 20 or 30 years, not just the U.S., but the broader world, allowing them to get away with things like lying, breaking deals, tricking people into agreements and so forth. In this particular case, they're pretty straightforward. Iran wants a nuclear weapon, and they were building a conventional missile shield they were going to hide behind. In essence, they wanted to be in a position a year and a half from now to be able to say, we have so many drones and so many missiles, you can't possibly defend against them. That's the place they wanted to get to. President Trump said, I'm not going to let you get to that place. And he went after, wiped out their Navy, wiped out their Air Force, wiped out their missile defenses, wiped out their launchers, wiped out their factories that make all of these things, and severely degraded their defense capabilities. Now, these...
1: All that is 100% true. I think Marco Rubio will be remembered as the greatest Secretary of State this country's ever had. And I've seen a lot of them since the mid, you know, 1950s and 60s. But I think the time has come. And those who are not, you know, stricken with TDS can see clearly that President Trump has given the Iranians every chance possible. They are destroyed economically. Scott Bessent has done an amazing job with economic fury. They have an incredibly high inflation rate. Only 35, I think it was 35 million of them are working right now. It's a very small number how many are actually have jobs. It's an incredible thing that has happened to them over there, and the Iranian regime has caused this. The people in power are the ones who have done this. They are religious zealots who have to kill all the Jews and kill the Americans so their Mahdi comes back and rules the world. And you've heard all that. But I don't think anybody has been any more patient with them than President Trump. He could have punched the button, and they would have been done months ago. And because he's got this heart that he doesn't want to see people die, he has gone along and gone along and given them opportunity after opportunity after opportunity. And I think the last grain of sand has run through the hourglass. You tell me what you think. I'm going to have one more segment, a chance for us to talk about it. Is the time up for Iran? Is it time to pull the card? 210-599-5555, 210-599-5555. Again, from anywhere in America, 210-599-5555. My name is Trey Ware. I'm in for Joe Pags on the Joe Pags Show.

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10: What are the chances you are listening to this while drinking a nice hot cup of coffee? If so, don't let me stop you. For years, we've been reporting on the health benefits of coffee, and that's not going to stop today. A new study, this one out of Harvard School of Public Health, found that coffee and tea could help lower your risk of developing dementia. People who enjoyed 1 to 3 caffeinated cups a day saw the biggest impact. In addition to the caffeine, coffee contains hundreds of bioactive compounds that can influence inflammation, glucose metabolism, vascular function, and oxidative stress. It's also possible coffee drinkers might be doing other things that keep them healthy. Eating a more balanced diet, getting plenty of exercise, sleep, not smoking or drinking too much alcohol, and finally, staying socially active. I'm Dr. Sanjay Gupta, helping you live a better life.
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13: It's the Joe Pag Show. Trey Ware in for Joe this week. 210-599-5555. No, that's not the usual number. That's a special number for this week. 210-599-5555. Also, on my X account, you can see all the stuff that I talk about because I always bring what I call bring the receipts, man. You don't have to just believe me or take my word for it. You can actually see it and hear it for yourself at Trey Ware Show on X. It's TreyWare. I just want to leave you with a couple of things, what I call bits and pieces, where I just go through some stories. Some of the stuff's on the lighter side. Some of it's on the heavier side. This was solid solid gold television yesterday. A national treasure by the name of Bobby Kennedy giving it to somebody who needs to have it given to her, and that's Dana Bash on CNN. Listen to this.
14: Secretary, and you are talking about things that lead to vaccine hesitancy in this country. And it is something that causes problems for people when there is not anything.
15: Let me ask you something. Do you see your job as ending vaccine hesitancy, or do you see your job as telling the truth to the American people?
14: I see my job as telling the truth, and the truth is that there is study after study after study. It's one of the most studied things out there in science.
15: You're repeating it like a parrot.
14: So are you
15: like a parrot?
13: Yeah, because they are parrots. They literally get paid to say what's on the teleprompter and to talk to the guests that are put up by the people that live upstairs and tell them what to say. At that time, Jeff Zucker had an editorial meeting every morning at 9 a.m. and he told everybody, from her to Chris Cuomo all the way to Jake Tapper and the rest of them, this is what you are to say, and these are going to be the guests that you're going to have on. And they went on and they told lie after lie after lie about COVID, about the vaccines and everything else. Why? Because they were told to. They were told to lie. And we know that because we have Anthony Fauci's own diary saying one thing in his diary to himself, something else to all of us in public. But I don't want to veer from that too far. I want to stay on the bits and pieces. A new TV show is coming called The Real Food Show. And I'm not a big TV watcher, much less a big food TV watcher. I like to cook. You know, I enjoy that, but I'm not a big watcher of other people cooking. I watch myself cook. But Bobby Kennedy's starting the show, and the next episode, or the newest episode, or the first episode is coming out. Kind of cool.
16: The salmon we cooked, and now we've got one here that's already been cooked and cooled. So that's all you're going to do is you're going to cook it and you're going to cool it. Now, we talk about seafood a lot because I'm a seafood junkie, and one of the things that actually drove me into the restaurant industry was understanding people need to eat more seafood and more of the right types of seafood. The thing about the new dietary guidelines I know you focused on, which was really huge for me, was getting people to eat more seafood because of our seafood consumption is so low. We have this omega-3 deficiency.
13: Okay, so I don't want to get too far down there. That's Chef Grohl, and I'm not a big seafood guy either, but if anybody's going to get me to eat seafood, it's going to be Bobby Kennedy. I just think that he's doing so many great things. James Carville says he won't be in the same party as Hassan Piker. Hassan Piker's the nut job, the guy who was on there, you know, doing podcasts, the commie, hate America guy, America deserved 9/11 and all that kind of stuff. But James Carville, if he's in here, I'm not going to be in his party. I won't be in the same party as him. It sounds eerily familiar with all these other liberals that if Donald Trump gets elected, I'm leaving America. I won't be here. You saw that Rosie's back, right? Sure, Jimmy. Sure you're going to leave the Democrat Party. I'll believe that one when I see it, and I'll probably end up buying some oceanfront property in Kansas before that comes about. Sophie Cunningham, she really is the darling. And if you want to see who she is, you just go to my X account, at Trey Ware Show, TREYWARE, at Trey Ware Show. I've got all kinds of videos of Sophie Cunningham. She's the WNBA player who pointed at the other player on the opposing team, and it went extremely well. She stood up for girls and said that men should not play in girls' sports. She's caught all kinds of stuff for it since then. Even an elbow to the face this past weekend while they were playing. She was guarding a girl with a basketball. Shoved the elbow into her face, and they called the penalty on Sophie Cunningham. I'm telling you, the WNBA is the biggest mess I've ever seen in my life, and I've seen a lot of messes in my life. Call line one, William from Florida, one of my favorite places on planet Earth. William, good morning, or good afternoon. You're on the Joe Pag Show with Trey Ware. Go right ahead, William.
17: Okay, I'm calling about the Iran and Mr. President Trump.
13: Okay.
17: I think the reason he's giving them a little bit of a slow walk is because he's a little bit worried about who is here in America that they might homeland attack.
13: Yeah.
17: I think that's what he's concerned about.
13: Yeah.
17: I
13: appreciate your call from Florida. I worry about that too, because that southern border was open for so long during the Joe Biden administration, which he wasn't the president, by the way. I believe that was Barack Obama's third term, and Joe was nothing more than a puppet. But yes, it was open, and so many people came across, and we have no idea who they are or why they are here, and I'll bet you that's on President Trump's mind. Where does a bear go to fish? You know the answer, anywhere that bear wants to. Carter Brown, in his boat, deals with this all the time in Alaska. It's an unbelievable video as he's in his boat. This big old mama grizzly bear goes fishing, and she's in the lake, and she'll disappear under the water every once in a while and come up with a fish in her mouth. And he's filming it all. And I saw him a couple of times today. In fact, I put it up on the X account where he does this all the time. encounters bears while they're eating. Now, I always was taught there's two things you don't do with a mama, particularly a mama grizzly. You don't get anywhere near her babies, and her babies were not that many yards away from him, and you don't get anywhere near her while she's getting food for her babies. But Carter did it, and Carter got away with it. You can see it on the X Account at Trey Ware Show. Hey, listen, thank you, Polo. Thank you, Elaine. Thank you, Don. Thank you, Joe and Sam. I'll see you tomorrow right here on the Joe Pags Show. I'm Trey Ware for Joe Pags on the Joe Pags Show.
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31: 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I'm John Ingham from the 24-Hour Breaking News Center.
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31: Over in Hearst, Texas 183 Express Tollway, eastbound between West Bedford Euless Road and 157 is closed due to road construction. Your forecast now from the WBAP On-Time Experts 24-7 Weather Center.
32: I'm WFAA meteorologist Cassie Hyder. Our skies will stay clear tonight, and temperatures drop down into the low 70s for tomorrow morning. Tomorrow afternoon, we're going to see lots of sunshine. It will be a little hotter, highs in the upper 90s with a light southeast wind. Humidity stays low on Monday, but it does return on Tuesday, and so do our triple digits. We're expecting 100 on Tuesday, 101 on Wednesday.
31: Right now, it's 88 degrees in Dallas, 89 in Fort Worth. President Trump says the U.S. and Iran began a new round of peace talks today. He also says that this is Iran's last chance to make a deal.
33: I want to give them every last chance before decapitation. Very tough to do what we have planned, still planned. We'll see what happens.
31: Iran is claiming that they're negotiating with Oman, not with U.S. officials, and that the talks are focused on guaranteeing temporary safe passages for ships in the Strait of Hormuz. Meanwhile, a new weather policy is now in effect for students who participate in outdoor training.
0: As of Saturday, Texas schools are required to follow new heat safety rules for football and marching band practices. The UIL has ordered schools to use the wet bulb globe temperature instead of the heat index to determine whether it's safe to practice. The new method measures how much heat stress a person's body is experiencing while outside in the sun. The heat index measures temperature and humidity in the shade. Sybil Summers, WBAP News.
31: In your money news, a country star gave fans an unforgettable thank you gift. 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
2: All 37,000 audience members at Sunday night's show were gifted trips aboard the Margaritaville at Sea. 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Zac Brown Band holds the record for the most consecutive sold-out performances at the venue. Michelle Polino, Fox News.
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35: As a parent, when you send your kid off to school in the morning, you know that they're going to be learning, they're going to be spending time with their friends. But new study out of UCSF found adolescents are spending an average of 70 minutes of their school day on their phones. Now, some kids will say they need their phones to help with schoolwork, but this study found that they were spending the vast majority of their screen time on TikTok, Instagram, and Snapchat. Not really apps that you're going to be turning to for homework help. Now, the study's lead author said, don't blame kids for using their phones at school. Teach them how to resist them. Focus on what they'd get by putting them aside rather than what you're taking away. Explain how phones could hurt their academic performance and also remind them of this. Nothing takes the place of real face-to-face friendships. I'm Dr. Sanjay Gupta, helping you live a better life.
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13: Well, not really Joe Pags. It is the Joe Pags Show, and it's all across America from sea to signing sea, and it's Trey Ware filling in for Joe this week. He has taken a well-deserved vacation. So, listen, I got some stuff for you today we're going to get into tomorrow, the next day. We're going to have a good time this week, and I really want you to be a part of this. I was thinking about this earlier today. I have known Joe for 21 years. And he's one incredible man. You know that because you listen to him here on the radio worldwide. But I can tell you, as knowing him personally, what a great guy he is, totally dedicated to his family. And if you follow him closely, you know that. And you know where he is this week. A family vacation. He turned 60 on Saturday. And Joe, I just wanted to tell you, thank you for the opportunity to do this week. I'm looking forward to this. And those guns that you have, that you did 60 bench presses with the maximum weight on Saturday, you're looking good doing that. But let me tell you something, I had guns like that, then I turned 60. And I don't know where they went. At 62, they're gone now. I have no idea. So that's what you got to look forward to, Joe. Anyway, since I'm at one of our affiliate stations, I've got a special number for you this week. It's only good this week. So let me give it to you. And you can jump in here as we move through all the subjects. And we got a couple of guests scheduled today and all that kind of stuff. All right? 210-599-5555. It's a number that's only good this week. And you and I can kick around the topics that we'll be talking about here on the Joe Pag Show. 210-599-5555. Now, next week goes right back to Joe's number. But this week, since I'm sitting here at one of our affiliate stations, it's 210-599-5555. Well, a nice, easy-going Saturday. You stop in to get a burger, and this happens. The sound of a shooter at an In-N-Out Burger shooting, obviously, a long gun. That was at point-blank range at a Tesla. What we have been told is three are dead, and that does include the gunman, we are told, and seven are injured as this gunman, this crazed fool, went on a rampage in this sleepy town in Idaho. And not only was a customer killed, we understand, but also an employee of In-N-Out Burger. And I have followed In-N-Out Burger for years. Learned about them on one of my travels, and we didn't have them where I was living at the time. Now they're all across the country, and I went and had a burger and fell in love with In-N-Out Burger and fell in love with their corporate culture. Their CEO is a wonderful lady who believes in God, and she believes in taking care of her employees and her customers and doing the right stuff at all times. There was no reason for this to happen to In-N-Out or at an In-N-Out Burger. And why? What's missing from this story? I'm going to get to that in a couple of seconds, but there's a couple of things I want to point out about this story before I move on. Number one, this gunman was taken off his mission by two young men without regard for their own personal safety or their own lives, decided to swing into action to go after this gunman. Both of them were licensed concealed carry guys, as I understand it. One of the guys' name is Marcus James. He was in the drive-thru with his girlfriend and a friend when he heard the shooting. Marcus James gets out of his car, running to the danger. Now, he does have a weapon on him, but he didn't pull it because he did not want to appear as the shooter to officers. When he rounded a corner, there was the shooter, and I won't repeat the shooter's name, but there was the shooter. The shooter shot him in the leg, and of course, the artery there was severed, and he almost bled to death there. He's in the hospital right now fighting for his life, and they have started a payment page, a donation page, which I have put on my X account, at Trey Ware Show on X, at Trey Ware Show on X. If you want to go over there, it's pinned to the top. And you can help him and his family right now defray the cost that they are going through to take care of him. At Trey Ware Show on X. Go on over there, and if you want to help, you can help. That's one way. The other guy that I wanted to point out was Jordan Salinas. Now, this is what he put up on his Facebook page. The last 24 hours have been overwhelming. I want to sincerely thank my family, friends, and everyone who has reached out with messages, prayers, and support. I haven't been able to respond to everyone yet, but please know I've seen your messages and they mean more to me than I can put into words. In the coming days, I'll share a more complete account of what happened to the best of my recollection when I'm able. For now, my heart remains with the victims, their families, and everyone affected by yesterday's tragedy. Thank you for continuing to keep them in your thoughts and prayers, and thank you all for the incredible support you've shown me and my family, Jordan Salinas. And that's on Facebook. I also shared that with my X account, Trey, T-R-E-Y, Trey, at Trey Ware Show, Trey, T-R-E-Y, W-A-R-E, on X, and you can see that too. Now, I went and looked up some of Jordan's stuff, and there are a number of videos of him training. He is highly trained. He does what you're supposed to do. If you're going to conceal carry or if you're going to carry in this country, then I always encourage people to get trained and to stay trained, to practice and to know what you're doing with that weapon, because you could get hurt in a hurry or hurt somebody else in a hurry. But Jordan Salinas is somebody that obviously trains a lot. If you look at his videos, he's in the field all the time working with his weapon, understanding his weapon, using his weapon so that he's a safe gun owner and a proper gun owner. And I was very happy and pleased to see that. Don't know much else about either of these guys other than they were there and they were good guys with a gun. I don't know if you remember, but a few years ago, there was a church down in Sutherland Springs, Texas, which is close to where I live. And that church had a guy go in there and start to shoot it up. And there was a man who lived across the street from that church, and he grabbed his AR-15 and walked out in the parking lot and ended the carnage. His name was Stephen Williford, the good guy with a gun. What happens is a good guy with a gun can stop a bad guy with a gun. We had the shooting in Uvalde a few years ago that made worldwide news as well. And the police, when they got there, the police hid out down at the end of the hallway while the gunman was shooting children. And I was very critical of them at the time because I've always believed that if you are armed and you go into that type of situation, maybe you won't drop the shooter. And in this case, Jordan Salinas and Marcus James did not drop the shooter. We're told that he ended his own life. But what they did do was take him off of his mission. They distracted him. In Jordan's case, Jordan was firing at him. So the gunman took his attention off of shooting any more innocent people who were just dining at an In-N-Out Burger or in the parking lot. And that was the point. Not necessarily taking the gunman down, although that would have been okay. But get him off of his mission, get him to pay attention to you instead of them. Now, two things I want to point out real quick, and then we'll take a break. Number one is, if the Democrats get their way, and if they win the midterms, they have already stated their plan, and that is to come after the Second Amendment. They've got all kinds of things they want to do, like reopen the border and impeach Trump and all these things, that all these grand plans the Democrats have if they win the midterms. And you and I will talk. We'll have lots of time this week to discuss the midterm elections and what the Democrats plan. But you'll have fewer Jordan Salinas's. You'll have fewer Marcus James. The point is you'll have fewer good guys with guns protecting innocent civilians out there, men, women, and children who need to be protected if the Democrats get their way. Number two is, what's missing from this story? Where are the Democrats? Every time there's one of these shootings, they can't wait to rush on CNN, their favorite channel, or M. Snow, their other favorite channel. We have to take guns away from law-abiding citizens because they're the ones who are doing it, right? And especially since this guy was a white dude, you would have thought, or I would have, that they would have been all over their media instantaneously. I mean, like beating the drum, Jake Tapper, here's breaking news, we got to get the guns away. You know how they do. And nothing like that. I mean, it's almost been radio silence from the Democrats after this one. Which leads me to believe there's something a little different about this guy. Again, I won't repeat his name, but I don't know what it is. But for some reason, the Democrats looked at this particular shooting at this time in this place when they could have made political hay going into the midterm. Everybody quiet. Everybody quiet. I wonder why that is. I'll take a break. When we come back, I want to talk about the Save America Act. I'm going to have a friend of mine on, one that you know. He's been on with Joe many, many times before. He's going to join me next. And we're going to talk about passing the Save America Act so we can do exactly what it's called, Saving America. And again, a special number this week where you can jump in here, 210-599-5555. My name is Trey Ware. I'm in for Joe Pags this week on the Joe Pags Radio Show.
0: I don't know about you, but I don't like injections, but a lot of people are doing them. 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
35: What are the chances you are listening to this while drinking a nice hot cup of coffee? If so, don't let me stop you. For years, we've been reporting on the health benefits of coffee, and that's not going to stop today. A new study, this one out of Harvard School of Public Health, found that coffee and tea could help lower your risk of developing dementia. People who enjoyed 1 to 3 caffeinated cups a day saw the biggest impact. In addition to the caffeine, coffee contains hundreds of bioactive compounds that can influence inflammation, glucose metabolism, vascular function, and oxidative stress. It's also possible coffee drinkers might be doing other things that keep them healthy. Eating a more balanced diet, getting plenty of exercise, sleep, not smoking, or drinking too much alcohol. And finally, staying socially active. I'm Dr. Sanjay Gupta, helping you live a better life.

0: is the Joe Pags Show. Trey Ware in for Joe Pags this week as he's taking a well-deserved vacation, a well-deserved break. And I got a special number for you this week. I'm at our affiliate station in Texas. 210-599-5555. 210-599-5555. 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All right? So it's at 210-599-5555, special number this week, and at Trey Ware Show on X, T-R-E-Y-W-A-R-E. Here's Commie Mom Donnie. 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
1: How are you going to keep people from taking advantage of that, that deal, basically? And is there going to be a limit on the number of items that someone can take that are discounted at that level from that essential basket?
2: So our RFP makes very clear that this is a program for New Yorkers to be able to put food on the table, not a program for people to be able to make a quick buck through reselling. I'm going to pass it over to our EDC head, Gene Pack, to add some additional details.
0: Well, before you do that, see, here's the thing. They are requiring now that you show an ID, to get your food in New York.
3: Yes, you look at our RFP for the operator. We are looking to make sure that we target New Yorkers, whether it be at sort of a library card-esque thing, and also we manage who's buying and that is focused on everyday New Yorkers. So we are mindful of that, and so we're going to make sure that we have all the things in place to make sure that does not happen.
0: Okay, all right. So here's the thing. If you want to get a hold of some of the food at the food place in New York, the free food in New York, you got to show an ID. If you want to shovel snow in New York, you got to show an ID. If you want to go to the Barack Obama Center up in Chicago, you got to show an ID. You know what you don't have to show an ID for? Your sacred right in America to vote. No, my friend and Texas congressman, of course he's a U.S. congressman, Chip Roy, co-authored the Save America Act. And he's literally busted his buns since he co-authored it to try to get this thing done. And he and Mike Lee have worked tirelessly on this, and now it is Senate Republicans who are slowing the whole thing down. Chip Roy is joining me right now on the Joe Pags Show. Trey in for Joe. Hey, Chip, how are you?
4: Trey, doing great. God bless you, my friend.
0: God bless you, too. It's great to have you on the show. What is the latest on it, and why can't we get this passed?
4: Well, first of all, thanks for bringing up the absurdity of what's going on in New York, where you're going to have taxpayers footing the bill to allegedly bring groceries down 30%. And, of course, they're going to have identification, because then it'll be rampant with fraud. It'll be fraudulent anyway, but it'll be really bad if they don't have IDs. People come in there, buy it, and resell it. So they know, and anytime you have the government in charge, they're going to mess it up. But in this case, you know, he and other Marxists oppose identification because they don't want to have identification at the polls, right? They're totally fine having it, as you noted, at a grocery store or to shovel snow, but they don't want to have it at the polls. That's the actual problem. So let's take step one here. Democrats are the ones to fully blame here. Not one of them, with the possible exception of Fetterman, is willing to work with us on this right now. And so you got Senate Republicans who have been slow to move the bill because you've got three or four holdouts to get to 50 or 51. And so Thune hasn't put his foot on the gas. That's where I think he should be more aggressive in threatening committees and other stuff in order to force some of these guys to get to the point. But right now, we have passed it four times out of the House, four times. And a reminder for everybody, the bill is pretty simple. You said, I noted it. I drafted it myself 2 years ago in 2024 out of concern about the election for President Trump in the fall. Mike Lee did the Senate version. There was only about 8 or 10 of us on the steps when we introduced that bill, Trey. Now everybody's talking about that bill because they know how important it is. That bill would just simply say that you can only vote in an election if you're an American citizen and to have checks for that and have voter ID. Very simple. Polls off parts. But Senate Republicans aren't getting the job done. The president's pushing them on it. The final thing we did, we've passed it four times, we included a structure in the budget reconciliation package that would enable us to have a shot at moving it through reconciliation in the Senate. But if you saw today, Lisa Murkowski was hedging on it. You had some hedging from Tom Tillis, from a couple of others out there, Susan Collins and a few others. And so it's not clear that we're going to be able to move it, but we're trying. We're going to do everything we can to try to get it done.
0: The Democrats, of course, they vote against this because that's their constituency. People who vote in our elections who shouldn't be voting in our elections, the Democrats depend on them. And they've even said it. Alyssa Slotkin said that last week. You know, we can't win if we have this passed. But for Republicans, and especially the ones you just mentioned, Murkowski, John Cornyn from Texas, you got, I believe John Thune is in there, you got Tom Tillis, all these others, I believe that they're just infected with Trump derangement syndrome and they want to get back at Donald Trump. Otherwise, why would you not? Why would you not want this done? In the case of Cornyn and Tillis, they're out anyway. They have nothing to lose by not doing this. This is absolutely ridiculous, Chip, when you consider 82% of all Americans, every time it's polled, want this thing done.
4: Yeah, I think some of them are very much afflicted with TDS, and I think part of it also, though, is a concern about changing the rules of the Senate. One of the things we've been battling now for two decades, I remember when I was in Washington as a lawyer, I was Ted Cruz's chief of staff, remember we went there and we filibustered on the floor of the Senate in order to try to stop the funding of Obamacare, right? We wanted to use the Senate rules to try to slow down what they do. But we know that Democrats, when they get the majority, they're going to nuke the filibuster and do whatever they want to do.
0: Yep.
4: We've been just telling them, like, guys, figure out how to protect the filibuster by making it real. So hear me on that train, listeners out there, because it gets wonky, right, D.C. speak. We want to preserve the ability for a single senator like Ted Cruz, like Mike Lee, to go down to the floor of the Senate and raise a fuss over a bad bill and to slow it down if you ever have Democrats in charge. But what you don't want to do is let Democrats basically use the rules to pass all the garbage, like Obamacare, while we sit back and let the Senate rules strangle our ability to do the work of the people. So I know that sounds kind of wonky, but that's what's really going on. These guys are stuck believing that it's still 1995. It is not. The Mamdani wing of the party, right? The Democrat socialists, the AOCs, increasingly many in the Senate, their interest is Marxism. Their interest is, frankly, Islamism. Their interest is big government. Their interest is advancing socialism. And they don't want to have a voter ID because they know it'll upend their plan. So now we don't have any unity on this. So Senate Republicans need to wake up and realize it is not 1995. It is 2026, right, and we got to act like it.
0: Chip Roy, the great Chip Roy, as always. I always enjoy having you on, Chip. I look forward to doing it again very soon. Thank you for your time again today.
4: God bless you, brother. Talk soon.
0: You too. And I have to remind people of this all the time, folks. This is not, you're not going to be turned away at the polls. Nobody has to re-register if you're already registered to vote, number one. And number two, if you're not, you know, if you don't have proof, you can sign an affidavit right there at the polls and then go ahead and vote, and they'll check to make sure that you are a citizen. Let's get this passed. Trey for Joe Pags.
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8: In Fort Worth, East Loop 820 northbound between Meadowbrook Drive and Brentwood Stair is closed due to road construction. Take a look at your forecast now from the WBAP On-Time Experts 24/7 Weather Center.
9: I'm WFAA meteorologist Cassie Hyder. Our skies will stay clear tonight, and temperatures drop down into the low 70s for tomorrow morning. Tomorrow afternoon, we're going to see lots of sunshine. It will be a little hotter, highs in the upper 90s with a light southeast wind. Humidity stays low on Monday, but it does return on Tuesday, and so do our triple digits. We're expecting 100 on Tuesday, 101 on Wednesday.
8: Currently, it's 88 degrees in Dallas, 87 in Fort Worth. President Trump's latest tariff push is facing fresh legal challenges. Here's Fox's Jared Halperin.
10: More than two dozen Democratic-led states are suing the Trump administration over tariffs imposed on 60 trading partners. The states filed the lawsuit at the U.S. Court of International Trade in New York, arguing the tariffs exceed President Trump's legal authority to impose taxes. A group of small businesses also filed suit to block the tariffs last month. The administration announced sweeping tariffs on July 24th, accusing the EU and other trading partners of not doing enough to stop the flow of goods made with forced labor. Earlier this year, the U.S. Supreme Court blocked so-called reciprocal tariffs imposed by the president. At the White House, Jared Halpern, Fox News.
8: 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A new lawsuit filed in federal court is attempting to stop the state of Texas's recent ban on most THC products. 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
11: As it stands right now, the ban targets most hemp-derived THC products like Delta 8, Delta 10, and THCP. 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The plaintiffs want a federal court to block enforcement of the ban and to remove the products from the controlled substances list.
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17: I read this interesting story the other day, which was written by a colleague of mine, about why so-called, quote, admin nights are the new book club for busy adults. Now, I learned this is a term coined by journalist Chris Collin, who wrote about this life hack in the Wall Street Journal. An admin night is when people come together for a night, a fun night, while holding one another accountable to an assignment. The ones usually considered back burner tasks, the ones that you've been putting off. The person you choose to do an admin night with matters a lot because that's your accountability partner. That's what one person told us. People love the social aspect because it can bring these boring tasks to light, make them feel more fun, and where you go matters as well. You need to have enough space and hopefully not too many distractions. And again, don't forget to leave some time for fun. I'm Dr. Sanjay Gupta, helping you live a better life.
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0: right now, I'm getting everything that I voted for when I voted for Donald Trump. I voted for a closed border. I voted for lower crime rates. I voted for an economy in America that was America first. You probably didn't know about me, and this is a triggering term for some folks, but I don't consider myself Republican or Democrat. I think the silly letters behind somebody's name don't make any difference anymore. But for the most part, they play for the same team, and when they come out in front of us, one of them puts on a red jersey and the other puts on a blue jersey. But there's nothing at all in the Democrat platform that I could ever dream of voting for. Not one solid thing, and especially now that they've got the commies taking over. And by the way, this is not this Democrat-socialist thing. This is a socialist nothing. They're communists. They want to control the means of production. Straight out of Marx's book. So I consider myself a patriot. I love this country. I love what this country was founded on. In fact, yesterday represented the signing of the Declaration of Independence. 250th signing of the Declaration of Independence was yesterday. 56 men stood up and said, "Yeah, I'll do it." And they, you know, had their lives destroyed. Many of them did. Some of them were drawn and quartered. Look that one up. That had to be a good time, huh? Giving everything that they had for the United States of America, just so our politicians could turn it into a vending machine, and in many cases, not even a vending machine for us, but a vending machine for people coming here and taking advantage of who we are and of our generosity. And it's been going on for far too long. It's got to stop. So as far as the Iranian thing is concerned, where are we and what's next? How are we supposed to deal with these people when you clearly don't have a cohesive leadership over there? You don't. You've got a number of factions that are trying to call shots for whatever's good for them. And one, the diplomatic corps over there, they'll say, "Oh, yeah, we'll negotiate with the president." And then the military division goes out and blows up a bunch of stuff and takes control of the Strait of Hormuz and won't let ships go through and all that kind of stuff. And in fact, this weekend, the president had a big one planned for them. Here he is talking.
1: So we had an attack that would be the biggest attack since World War II.
0: They didn't want us to do it. In fact, you know, I believe him. He says, "I don't want to kill a bunch of people to get this done. I have two goals in this. One is to denuke Iran. No nukes for Iran. And number two is to make sure that the Strait of Hormuz stays open so that commerce can go through there." Although I can tell you this, that's becoming less and less important the longer we go along with this, because Saudi Arabia and others are running all kinds of pipelines out of the Middle East and out of those Gulf states to get the oil out of the Gulf states, and they can bypass both of the straits that lock it up every once in a while. So the president was very clear on that. He's on Air Force One, so I apologize for the sound, but listen closely. He doesn't want to kill people. That's his thing right now.
1: Specifically, but the other three said we really. I asked Saudi Arabia, the king. I said, the crown prince. I said, "What would you rather do? Would you rather have us do this or not?" And they said, "We would much prefer a deal as opposed to an attack, because you don't know where these attacks lead. I mean, will they be flooded with people pouring into their country? A disaster?"
0: So he's very concerned about the fallout from major attacks like we haven't seen since World War II. He's talking about all kinds of things with their infrastructure, turning out the lights essentially throughout all of Iran, destroying some bridges. And certainly there's a chance, a very good chance probably, that civilians would lose their lives in such an attack because it would be so strong and so big and so horrendous that it indeed would take out the lives of many Iranians and maybe civilian Iranians. And what about our people? What about our guys flying in the airplanes and helicopters and whatever else we have to use to get this kind of thing done? I really believe that President Trump is averse to, you know, losing life, which is an admirable quality. As long as he's not being drawn off mission by what the Iranians are doing. The Iranians, you know, at one point, in fact, they said, "We'll open up the strait if you don't do this World War II thing on us." This is what happened over the weekend. And so the president calls off this big attack, and then the Iranians came out and they just essentially said, "Just kidding, we're still closing down the strait." So what's it going to be? We began this on February 28th. And we are now to a point where the president said, "Okay, I want to exhaust every diplomatic measure I can, but I'm not going to last very long on that task." In fact, today, he said, "I want to give them every last chance before decapitation." Listen to this.
1: Still planned. We'll see what happens.
2: but it's very, very tough.

0: Thing to do. I think I'm very proud of the fact that I'll give people a chance. This is a big move. To do an attack that big on a country, I'd rather not do it. Now, we've already through lots of large attacks, but they were normal large. Hopefully they'll come to their senses, because what happened, cannot have a nuclear weapon, but hopefully they'll come to their senses. So they called me and they said, please don't attack. We'll make a deal. That's the real truth, and everyone knows it. And who wouldn't call? And they found out through leaks and sleaze bags, a lot of sleaze bags, leakers. Leakers should be put in jail. They have to straighten up the laws for leakers.
1: Amen.
0: But in this case, leakers helped, because they said the severity of the attack, and Iran knew it. They knew what was coming. It was going to come last night, and it would have gone on for a long time, and there'd be essentially very little left. There'd be nothing left. And if I am given a chance to let a lot of people live, I want to give that chance.
1: I want to give that chance to let a lot of people live instead of maximum destruction. It has been talked about quite openly. This is not a leak or no inside information, but talked about quite openly that Brad Armstrong, the CENTCOM commander, has put together about a 14-day plan that would decimate Iran. And basically, at that point, you figure out what you do with whatever's left with Iran then. Marco Rubio, the Secretary of State, sat down with Laura Trump last night, and this is what he said about the situation.
2: You know, they got used to for 20 or 30 years, not just the U.S., but the broader world, allowing them to get away with things like lying, breaking deals, tricking people into agreements and so forth. In this particular case, they're pretty straightforward. Iran wants a nuclear weapon, and they were building a conventional missile shield they were going to hide behind. In essence, they wanted to be in a position a year and a half from now to be able to say, we have so many drones and so many missiles, you can't possibly defend against them. That's the place they wanted to get to. President Trump said, I'm not going to let you get to that place. And he went after, wiped out their Navy, wiped out their Air Force, wiped out their missile defenses, wiped out their launchers, wiped out their factories that make all of these things, and severely degraded their defense capabilities. Now, they still have missiles, and they still have drones, and they can still do damage, but they no longer have that shield, that conventional shield that they could hide behind. And that's changed the whole dynamic. It's the only reason why they are now willing, and in some cases seem eager, to do a deal on denuclearization, to do a deal on the Straits, because we're now approaching them from a position of strength.
1: And that's what it takes, is a position of strength. So I'm going to take a break. When I come back, why don't you tell me what you think about the situation in Iran and what you want the position to be? What is it you want from our government, from our military, from our president, from our commander-in-chief right now concerning Iran? Do you want him to continue this way and be patient and wait until they can make some sort of deal? Do you want him to go in with the Armstrong plan and just do what he's got to do to take care of business? Do you have concerns about us going in and doing such a thing? I have many concerns about all of this. But I'm one of those guys that I have believed that for 47, 48 years now, the Iranians have led every single president. Have strung every single president. Jimmy Carter didn't take care of this in 1979 when he had a chance to, and he should have. And since then, every American president, every other world leader has been strung along by this regime, getting them to the point where these guys, who are the number one state sponsor of terror on planet Earth, were real close to getting a nuke until Donald John Trump showed up on the scene. And he's taking this on basically unilaterally. No help from the pansies over in Europe. They don't want to do anything about this. And there's a little bit of help building now in the Middle East, because they're tired of being shot at right now. So, what do we do now? Do we continue to wait? Or do we pull the trigger, go big, or go home? I think that's the question. And I'm concerned, and I want to hear what you have to say. So, a special number this week, 210-599-5555, 210-599-5555. Hit me up right now. Love to hear from you. Trey Ware on the Joe Pags Show.
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12: 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I'm Dr. Sanjay Gupta, helping you live a better life.
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0: It is the Joe Pack Show. Trey Ware in Texas, filling in this week for Joe. I've known him for 21 years. He's a great guy, and he's a family man. And he's spending a well-deserved, as you know that, being a loyal listener to Joe, a well-deserved family vacation this week. So we're here, and we got it covered for you, Joe. You and the family enjoy. And that means I got a special line for you because I'm at an affiliate station in Texas, 210-599-5555. Let's go to the calls. Line 1, Michael from Kansas. Michael, thanks for the call. You're on the Joe Pack Show with Trey Ware. Hi, Michael. Michael from Kansas, are you there?
1: Hello?
0: All right.
1: Can you hear me now?
0: I got you, Michael. Loud and clear. What's on your mind, sir?
1: Oh, sorry about that. Yeah, I think we should finish the job. You know, I'm 65 years old. I've watched this lies going on for 40-plus years. I don't understand. Well, I do understand why. He is trying to give them all their chances, but they're just throwing in another lie.
0: You know, Michael, I have said this many times, and same with you. I'm 60. I'll be 63 this fall, and this has been a major part of my life. I was in high school when the guys went in and took over our embassy and held our guys for over 400 days. They have pulled off horrendous attacks. I happen to be in San Antonio, which is a place that has the Intrepid Center. So I have gone there, and I have visited with our guys who had limbs blown off by Iranian IEDs and surprise attacks. We, of course, remember October 7th and what they were behind with Hamas there, what they have done with Hezbollah in the north of Israel. And the fact of the matter is, they I'm one of these guys that says, and thank you for your call, Michael. I appreciate you being on from Kansas. I'm one of these guys that says if somebody tells you who they are and what they intend on doing, you should listen to them, and you should respond accordingly. And that's where the Iranians have been for so long. And I have always believed when they tell you they want a nuclear weapon so that they can kill the great Satan, who is us, and that Israel needs to be destroyed as well, then you ought to believe them, and you ought to stop them from doing that, which is exactly what Donald Trump has been doing. All the others were led down the road by Iran. And I kind of feel like here lately that they've been doing that to President Trump. He went into this thing really strong, really hard at the very beginning when he started this in February. You could just see how strong he was about this. I took out the top tier leadership over there, and then took out the next ones and the next ones. Until the gay Khamenei came in there, and we don't even know if he's still alive. We don't know where he is. We don't know anything about that. So we don't even know what kind of infrastructure they have when it comes to leadership over there or who's calling the shots or whatever. But for far too long, they have attacked Americans. They have killed our troops. They have maimed our guys. And they certainly would attack us if and Marco Rubio, God bless him, Secretary of State, he's going to go down as the best Secretary of State that I've ever seen. And I've seen a lot of them in my years. But he's going to go down as one of the best. He said it's very clear that's what they are going to do. If they get a nuclear weapon, they will launch it into New York City or maybe even Kansas. Let's go to line 1. Robert is in Kansas right now. Trey Ware for Joe Pags. And, Robert, you're on. Go right ahead, sir. Robert in Kansas. Can you hear me, Robert? Are you there?
2: Yes, I can.
0: Yes, sir. Go right ahead.
2: I think we ought to go and finish the job. Trump has threatened to do this very thing I don't know how many times. You can't trust the Iranians. You know, if we don't finish the job, then, you know, it's just a matter of time. It's just kicking the ball down the road. And it's becoming embarrassing, I think, for Trump to continue threatening and then not following through.
0: Yeah. Well, and thank you for your call, Robert, in Kansas. I feel the same way because a lot of times he has said, I'm going to do this, I'm going to do that, and he's been very vocal about it, and he's, you know, that's great. But then something happens at the 11th hour, and the Iranians make some sort of promise that he's going to, you know, that they're going to come play ball, as it were, or whatever. And then they don't play ball. You can't trust these people. They They do not play the way everybody else does. They will tell you one thing and do completely opposite 5 minutes later. And even President Trump notes that. He says, you can't trust them. What, they'll make a deal behind closed doors, they go out in public, and the deal is gone. Completely gone. And so that's where we are with this thing. 210-599-5555. 210-599-5555. That's our special number this week from our affiliate in Texas. It's the Joe Pag Show. Trey Ware in for Joe. 210-599-5555. Also, I put all this stuff up on my X account, which is at Trey Ware Show over on X. And that's Trey, T-R-E-Y, Ware, W-A-R-E, at Trey Ware Show. 210-599-5555. 210-599-5555. We're taking your calls this afternoon. In the next hour, I'm going to get into some of this Anthony Fauci stuff. There's some new stuff from Anthony Fauci's appearance last week that broke today. And some of it I'm just laughing at. And this weekend, I don't know if you saw what what happened with Bobby Kennedy. I posted on all my social media accounts. Bobby Kennedy is a national treasure. And I just love the way he handled Dana Bash yesterday. You're going to hear some of that in my comments and more of your calls, too, on the Joe Pags Show. I'm Trey Ware in Texas, in for Joe Pags this week on the Joe Pags Show.
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12: What are the chances you are listening to this while drinking a nice hot cup of coffee? If so, don't let me stop you. For years, we've been reporting on the health benefits of coffee, and that's not going to stop today. A new study, this one out of Harvard School of Public Health, found that coffee and tea could help lower your risk of developing dementia. People who enjoyed 1 to 3 caffeinated cups a day saw the biggest impact. In addition to the caffeine, coffee contains hundreds of bioactive compounds that can influence inflammation, glucose metabolism, vascular function, and oxidative stress. It's also possible coffee drinkers might be doing other things that keep them healthy. Eating a more balanced diet, getting plenty of exercise, sleep, not smoking, or drinking too much alcohol. And finally, staying socially active. I'm Dr. Sanjay Gupta, helping you live a better life.
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15: Right now in Fort Worth, North Loop 820 eastbound between B Street and Roof Snow Drive is closed due to road construction. checking out your forecast now from the WBAP on-time experts 24-7 Weather Center.
9: For WBAP, I'm WFAA meteorologist Colin Myers. One more really hot day to exit July, 103 on your Friday. Weak frontal boundary coming through late Friday into Saturday. It's not going to be major. Only 98 for a high on Saturday. So a few degree drop, stray chance of a shower with that front.
15: Right now we're looking at 87 degrees in both Dallas and in Fort Worth. President Trump says the U.S. and Iran began a new round of peace talks yesterday. That comes after the president called off massive strikes against the country over the weekend. The president spoke at a signing ceremony for an executive order supporting military families and said that this is Iran's absolute last chance to make a deal.
16: I want to give them every last chance before decapitation. Very tough to do what we have planned, still planned. We'll see what happens.
15: In a related story, Army numbers are up.
17: That's the fact, Jack! That's the fact, Jack!
15: Yeah, the U.S. Army is experiencing one of the biggest recruiting turnarounds in years. Here's Fox's Brooke Taylor.
18: Just a few years ago, the Army was struggling to meet its recruiting goals. Now it's already reached this year's target while exceeding retention goals. Infantryman Guadalupe Campos joined the Army 6 years ago when he was 18 and just extended his service.
19: I wanted to do my due diligence in service to my country.
18: Now more young Americans are making that same choice. After hitting a low in fiscal year 2022, Army recruiting has climbed every year since, up nearly 38% overall, with the biggest jump coming in fiscal year 2025.
15: In your money news, a small town in Texas says the border wall may be more trouble than it's worth. Here's Fox's John Saucier.
20: Presidio, Texas is right on the border with Mexico in the Big Bend area of Texas and is worried about its levee system. The Department of Homeland Security is building a wall along the border, and it's going to go right through the levees. That has people who live there worried about flooding. Well, they can keep worrying because a federal judge has ruled against them and says the town is unlikely to succeed on the merits of the case. So for now, the wall goes up, and residents hold their breath. John Saucier, Fox News.
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29: 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Strength and conditioning specialist Dana Santis told us, with body weight training, you create progressive overload by changing joint angles, adding instability, or choosing more challenging variations of the same exercise. Two other factors driving progressive overload are time under tension and muscular fatigue. That means the amount of time your muscles are engaged during a movement, the slower the movement, the harder it will be until you reach the point where you can't do another rep with good form. You want to stop before you collapse. Also, remember this, pay attention to your breath, so important. Breathe out when you exert force. I'm Dr. Sanjay Gupta, helping you live a better life.
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2: All across America, we are Red Eye Radio. Welcome and good morning. Thank you so much for being here.
3: Thank you.
2: All right, where do you want to start? I know where I want to start. I got it. All right, I got it. All right, we've been totally unorganized. Everybody's talking about different. Our pre-show meeting was complete chaos.
3: Right. Yeah.
2: And all of a sudden, it's time to go on the air.
3: Right. Yeah.
2: So I'm going to take charge here. I'll start off the show today. Okay. Is that all right?
3: Yeah. Your approval? Sure.
2: All right.
3: Yeah.
2: Let's talk about the commie cornucopia of contradictions.
3: Yeah. Okay.
2: Mem Donnie yesterday on the grocery stores. All right. Here we go.
3: All right.
2: Here's the reporter's question. Are you ready? All right.
4: Right. How are you going to keep people from taking advantage of that, that deal, basically? And is there going to be a limit on the number of items that someone can take that are discounted at that level from that essential basket?
5: So our RFP makes very clear that this is a program for New Yorkers to be able to put food on the table, not a program for people to be able to make a quick buck through reselling. I'm going to pass it over to our EDC head, Jay Pack, to add some additional details.
6: Yeah, so if you look at our RFP for the operator, we are looking to make sure that we target New Yorkers, whether it be at sort of a library card esque, and also we manage who's buying and that is focused on everyday New Yorkers. So,
2: hear what she said? Like library, they're going to do. They couldn't say they workshopped this.
3: Oh yeah,
2: they
3: yeah.
2: sat in a meeting and said we cannot say we're going to require ID to shop in the store. So they said we're going to make sure that it's all New Yorkers, like a library card. Nobody reads.
3: Library card.
2: Nobody reads. Nobody's a lie. You're saying, and that's a form of ID anyway, what you're saying is that what a racist and incredibly sexist statement this means, blacks and married women with children. Man, I love using their arguments against them.
3: Well, it's their arguments.
2: Blacks and married children.
3: That's not, yeah.
2: Oh,
3: that's
2: wait a minute. Hold it. The DSA approves of that, married children.
3: Okay.
2: Blacks and married women will not be able to shop in Mamdani's Save-A-Lot. Oh, wait a minute. They all went out of business.
3: Save-A-Lot's around.
2: In Chicago. You saw, see that story there.
3: You are saving a lot, technically, because you're not shopping there. Not spending any money there at all.
2: Why is Mamdani being racist and sexist? Why? You know, because if married women cannot shop there, if blacks cannot shop there, because remember, blacks can't get IDs and married women change their names.
3: Yeah.
2: And this is their argument against ID for voting. And think about this. Voting is nothing compared to food. You can't live without food. So what they're saying is you're going to have to show ID unless you shoplift.
3: Man, the shoplifting thing is going to be huge. Because there's going to, with every establishment, I don't care who owns it, you're going to have losses due to theft. How are you going to address that if you're Mamdani? Because AOC just says, hey, they're just trying to feed their families.
2: And if they go to Bragg, he's just going to say, well, no, I mean, shoplifting is okay. Remember, Mamdani, I'm the one that said you shouldn't be charged with a felony if you commit an armed robbery,
3: right.
2: But don't fire the gun.
3: Right. Just don't fire the gun.
2: Just don't fire the gun.
3: Whatever you do, don't shoot.
2: Where's AOC? AOC should be all over this.
3: Good question.
2: And if they don't allow shoplifting, remember, people only shoplift to feed their families.
3: That's right. That's right.
2: Wow. Just greatness. But I love it. They couldn't say, you'll have to show. Well, you're going to have the processes. What process? What process? What, library cards.
3: Library cards.
7: Like so library. You're going to require them to be able to read?
2: No. You're going to require them wanting to read.
7: Millions of Americans, including certain talk show hosts, can't read.
2: Right. That's why we play the audio cuts. We can't read.
3: I personally take that as offensive. I have trouble with big words. Where are all the pictures? My gosh. They require them to read? They require them not only to read, but to belong to the library. Is that what happens? You get a membership? What is it? I don't know how it works. You get a library card.
2: Go watch the Seinfeld episode with Mr. Bookman.
3: Actually, my grandkids got their library card fairly early, and I thought, man, I probably should have done this when I was young. They're getting way ahead of me on the reading thing.
2: The Dewey Decimal System. Yeah. What a ripoff
3: Dewey
2: that was.
3: Dewey Decimal System. Who's Dewey? By the way,
2: Kramer.
3: I want to see Dewey.
2: Kramer.
3: Yeah, yeah, I love it.
2: And then he talks about the librarian, who's pretty attractive.
3: Yeah.
2: Look at her, how lonely, yeah, how lonely she is.
3: Uh-huh.
2: She needs a little Kramer. And Mr. Bookman,
3: yeah,
2: that was, I can't think of the actor's name. I mean, he's, you know,
3: yeah,
2: been in a bunch of different
3: oh,
2: stuff.
3: Yeah, yeah,
2: he died
3: yeah
2: a few years ago, but Philip something.
3: Mm.
2: Yeah, he just a
3: great character actor.
2: That was great. That back and forth yeah with Seinfeld was just, and I think that's when I thought it was Seinfeld. Maybe it was Larry David who said, that's when we knew this could work. When he came in and did that, because that was like in season two or three. I
3: think. Yeah. Oh, wow.
2: Because that was just.
3: I didn't put that together. That was yeah, early
2: that was,
3: on.
2: That was great. But I remember having a library card.
3: Yeah, did you? Yeah. Up to the public library, not the school library.
2: No, the public library. I can remember, you know, sneaking, like looking around, and
3: yeah,
2: and going to the. I didn't actually take the book out, but I'd go to the library and I would read Catcher in the Rye.
3: Oh yeah,
2: you know
3: yeah,
2: and I went, and when I'm and so I would have been in high school, probably 10th grade, and I went, this is it. This is the controversy.
3: I used to read one about moms, and it was Catcher in a Good Mood. That was a great
2: man
3: book. How to Catch Your Mom in a Good Mood. To ask permission for things.
2: But think about this.
3: Yeah.
2: This is the best part. They sat in a meeting and said, we can't say ID.
3: No.
2: We cannot say
3: library card.
2: We cannot say ID. How can we get away with this?
3: Now, do modern library cards, do they put your picture on it?
2: I don't know. I don't read anymore.
3: Yeah, no, see, once I got out of school, I was like, I'm not going to need reading.
2: Reading? Actually, no.
3: Calculus, definitely not going to need. Reading, probably not going to need.
2: I will say this. Whenever I take a vacation, I try to do a lot when I fly, is when I do my recreational reading. My recreational reading is just down to nothing because of this job.
3: Yeah. Yeah.
2: Really
3: yeah. Yeah. Because there's no time for it.
2: Yeah. And so what happens is
3: yeah
2: for me.
3: Yeah.
2: It was some friends were over the other day. I had a pool party and they were looking, wow, you know, what are these books here that you have? And they were looking at them and they said, do you read a lot? And I said, I'm about a third of the way through all three books.
3: Yeah, right,
2: I read
3: yeah
2: like three books at a time.
3: Yeah.
2: And it might take me, you know, 6 months to do it.
3: Right.
2: Because a couple pages here, a couple pages there, a couple pages there, a couple pages there, a couple pages there.
3: Yeah.
2: And so I'm, you know the books I'm reading? Michael Richards' biography is one of them.
3: Oh, okay.
2: You know, the book Michael Richards from Seinfeld, we just mentioned it.
3: Yeah.
2: It's really good.
3: Yeah.
2: You know, he was really, in his younger, he was very straight-laced.
3: Yeah.
2: And the military, the stuff of him being in the military, you just don't know. It was like, whoa, wow. And also reading James Garner's biography.
3: Right, right.
2: I just started reading, it just got through the introduction, the biography of Henry Paul, who was one of the creators of the Greengrass and High Tides, Black Hawk, him and Huey Thomason of the Outlaws.
3: Okay.
2: And he goes through all the Southern Rock. Then he was one of the founders of the country band Black Hawk.
3: Right, right.
2: You know, yeah, so I'm reading. Yeah. So those are the three books I'm reading in the midst of. That's my recreational reading.
3: Now
2: I'll read military books and stuff like that, but I don't consider that recreational.
3: No, that's like, more. Right. And I've got one that fits that. Graham Wood, who's a very notable expert on terrorism, one of his books on terrorism that I haven't quite finished. Sidney Powell's book that I never did finish. And, you know, when I ordered a book, you know, things seemed to be going okay. and then things happened. And it was, and I thought, because she makes a lot of great points. But
2: well, darn it, I just got you Janine Pirro's book.
3: Oh, she's going to be writing another one soon, I think.
2: We'll get to that later on.
3: Yeah. By the way, you and I think we both saw this. I think I can speak for you on this. We just a little teaser here. I think I saw this coming over the weekend. I thought, she's not going to last. She's done. One way or by your own accord or through Trump. So we'll get to that coming up.
2: Yeah.
3: But what we know.
2: When I saw, think about that. They sat in the meeting and said, okay. And Mamdani probably said, I can't, because all he had to say is he didn't need to go to somebody else. He said, I cannot say you need ID.
3: Yeah.
2: I need somebody else in the administration. And we can't say you need an ID to shop at the supermarket. You need to say library card.
3: Yeah.
2: But as we know, probably interesting to, by the way, I say go to AI. Very quickly, an AI story here today. Very quickly.
3: Yeah.
2: So my doctor's practice, there's like 20 offices of this one medical group, all closed down. All of them closed down.
3: Right.
2: And there's a website where you can find out where your doctor's going. Well, I can't find out where my doctor's going. He hasn't listed there.
3: Mm.
2: But he did say he was going to continue. He communicated that message to me about, you know, 3 weeks ago. and they closed down on Friday. So I'm trying to find him because I had a prescription that was running out, but I was able to go to one of the, you know, what do you call it, urgent centers and get it.
3: Right.
2: But I was looking today and I couldn't find it. So I went to AI and I said, do you know? And I said, the medical practice, whatever, they've closed down. Do you know where my, you know, basically doctor has gone? And they said, right back, amazingly, he has opened an office, or amazingly, he's working right next door at another medical practice in the same building. It was announced.
3: Yeah.
2: So I live 3 miles from there. I went, oh, I'm going to stop by and see and just, you know, figure out about what I got to do because, you know, that's where he is.
5: Right.
2: No such place in the building. Doesn't exist.
3: Wow.
2: So I went to AI and said, you told me this. It doesn't exist.
3: Wow.
2: Sorry, we gave you I said, what was your source? They said, we have no source. Sorry, what? We had no source to tell it.
3: What?
2: We had no source to do that. And so I said, I asked the question a different way. Where did he go? And another thing came down and it said, your doctor was quoted as saying he was taking August off and he will be back in September. So then they say, you can ask a question. So I asked right there. I said, what is the source of this information? And they said, sorry, we have no source. We basically made it up. I'm not kidding you. That was Google AI yesterday.
3: No, you know, this is the problem. I have a couple of family members who do nothing, but they don't even Google anything anymore. They run everything through AI. That can be very problematic. I hesitate to say dangerous, but it depends on what you're depending on AI for. But the answers are gathered from almost like summarizing the internet. If they don't source it, if it's not sourced, if there aren't links in there, and sometimes there are, then I don't really trust it. And like when we use it on the air a few times, we've done that with, okay, here's what AI says. And I take that with a grain of salt. It's kind of like Wikipedia or Snopes. It's like, nah,
2: You've said that many times, but, oh, I did that because it shows the sources.
3: Yeah, right.
2: So I went to the source and there were like four sources.
3: Didn't mention it.
2: None of the sources mentioned it.
3: Exactly. I have to follow through every time. And if it doesn't, then I word search the source looking for the keywords, you know, what I'm trying to find. And if it doesn't come up, they just grabbed that as a source. One was somebody's Facebook post. I mean, the other day, a Reddit post, only because they mentioned it. And then they summarized the conversation of the comments on Reddit and Facebook. And I think there was one other source. It was an article that didn't even mention it. And they brought it in and summarized it and said, here you go. And I thought, no, not good enough. This is going to be problematic with AI. You know, AI, if you want to sit there and run numbers or something, you know, 2 + 2 = 4. But if you're going to look for information that's like current information, it's extremely dangerous, depending on what level of information you're looking for. Because if you're looking for, like, in your case, doctor care. And at your age, you can't spare 1 minute. You have to get this information. It has to be correct. And I need it right away.
2: But you said that, but you should have seen me panic because I thought it was just that office. I didn't know the entire system was going out of business.
3: Right.
2: I've been busy the last five, you know, dad in the hospital, my friend in the hospital. I contacted them and they were saying, no, he's either going to go here or here. I'm like, okay, fine. They didn't tell me the whole system was, I didn't find that out till Sunday morning. You should have seen me panicking. Am I going to have a primary doctor? I got a prescription running out 5 days. So
3: that's
2: I was
3: very
2: panicking.
3: Disconcerting.
2: Yeah, it was.
3: Yeah.
2: We are Red Eye Radio.
3: Brought to you by Hotch.
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15: 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Body weight workouts, when you do them the right way, can be really effective. Strength and conditioning specialist Dana Santis told us, with body weight training, you create progressive overload by changing joint angles, adding instability, or choosing more challenging variations of the same exercise. Two other factors driving progressive overload are time under tension and muscular fatigue. That means the amount of time your muscles are engaged during a movement, the slower the movement, the harder it will be until you reach the point where you can't do another rep with good form. You want to stop before you collapse. Also, remember this, pay attention to your breath. So important. Breathe out when you exert force. I'm Dr. Sanjay Gupta, helping you live a better life.
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2: And he is Eric Carlin. I'm Gary McNamara. Coming up in just a minute, I never thought as a radio talk show host that I would be promoting this. Coming up in just a minute, a WNBA women's basketball update.
3: All right.
2: Coming up.
3: Sounds good. 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
2: So when I saw the Mamdani thing yesterday, you know, with the ID and said, and just burst out laughing because that just popped into my head as it did to yours immediately. It's just like, well, they're asking for ID. Oh, okay. Let's use their argument against them. They're anti-black and they're anti-married women. They don't want blacks or married women to shop there.
3: Right.
2: That's their argument. We're using their argument against them. And it sort of, to me, just morphed into the, what happened, yesterday with the whole Sophie Cunningham thing. And this is where you had the Guardian, the publication, Howard Bryan say, Sophie Cunningham is now accepting the role as the right's anti-black, anti-transgender culture war ambassador. All right? So she's racist and transphobic. We're still trying to figure out what the word transphobic means. Nobody has defined that for us.
3: Yeah.
2: Not the dictionary one, how it's used today by the activists.
3: Right.
2: And here's what she said.
3: Okay.
2: Right? Just so you know, quote, I think that I'm here to extend love, but I also think with love is truth and being honest.
3: All right.
2: And I want to protect young girls in a locker room or young girls in a sport who should not have to go up against biological men. That's common sense.
3: Wow. Okay. Wow. Did you hear all that hate?
2: Yeah, just incredible hate there. And then a document. And then after it, because that received so much negative feedback that she updated it and said, I got a lot of negative feedback about me hating trans. And I'm like, I never once said that. I think that I'm here to extend love. But I also think that love is truth. And then she said the same thing again. I want to protect young girls in the locker room or young girls in a sport who should not have to go up against biological men. Where does the racist come from?
3: I don't see.
2: Yeah, exactly.
3: I mean, it's just. Well, you have to fit it in. I think it's a prerequisite, right? If you're going to go after someone, you just got to make it up as you go along.
2: Well, then that was all over social media. I mean, the activists picked up on that right away. Right. She's racist. She's right. It's like, what did she actually say? The thing that's going on here is we've seen it before. The absolute lies, hypes, delusional accusations of things that she never said, to the point where I'm expecting that Sophie Cunningham is Eva Braun. I'm waiting for that one next, right?
3: Yeah,
2: Eva
3: exactly.
2: Braun, whatever.
3: Yeah, right.
2: She's Nazi adjacent.
3: Yeah.
2: She would have married Hitler.
3: Yeah.
2: I mean, I'm expecting something like that coming out. You know, complete, total, absolute lies and delusion in order to frighten any.

0: anybody else from speaking out on it. We're going to demonize you to the point where you will not feel safe walking around every day in public. That's what they're doing.
1: Yeah, right. You know, they've got to create these demons in these people. They really do. This is what the left is all about. The ultimate fear that in people, you've got to create the worst in a person. You know, we talked about how dangerous it is to say Trump is Hitler. You're saying he's capable, not just capable, but willing, wants to, sets out to kill millions of people. That's what you say when you say things like that.
0: Yep.
1: When you call people racist and bigots with zero foundation, you're setting fear in people's minds. Fear drives violence. And don't tell me we haven't seen it in recent years.
0: This is where the right has to do what we have done, which is never be on the defensive on anything.
1: Yeah.
0: Don't be on the defensive.
1: Right.
0: Don't say, well, wait a minute, I'm not. You throw it right back in their face.
1: Yeah.
0: They are not compatible. The left doesn't give a damn about transgenders.
1: No.
0: They don't give a damn about blacks.
1: No.
0: They care about power.
1: Yep.
0: They don't care about minorities. They practice identity politics.
1: Yeah.
0: They, you know, the activists threaten young women who are just trying to live their lives, as we saw in the Ivy League. They don't care about transgenders.
1: No, no.
0: They don't care.
1: No.
0: The one coach the other day from Minnesota, you know, talking about the children. You think they give a damn about the children? You think they give a damn about it when their solution is, when their argument is, these people are mentally ill, and if we don't let them cut off their body parts, they'll kill themselves, so let them cut off their body parts. If that's love, you're insane.
1: Yes. Yes, you're admitting that there is a massive mental health crisis, and that should not be addressed first.
0: Right.
1: What you do first is fight for irreversible surgery and treatment for a child. States are fighting legally for them to be able to do this.
0: It is one of the most perverted narratives I have heard in my talk radio career. Absolute perversion that is coming from the left that they're trying to wrap up as love.
1: It's criminal.
0: Yeah. You're absolutely right.
1: It's criminal.
0: Don't sit there and defend yourself and say, you always defend yourself, but don't defend yourself by saying, well, I'm not trying to do, don't put yourself on the defensive. Attack.
1: Yeah.
0: Because they're the ones that are wrong.
1: Right.
0: They're the ones, they don't give a, the left does not, Democrats do not give a damn about transgenders.
1: Nope.
0: They don't give a damn about minorities.
1: They don't give a damn about the planet. We need to throw that in because the ultimate fear that the planet's going to end. No, what they want is control of the energy sector.
0: Right. They wish to use all of these lies, all of these delusions in order to gain power. That's it. They don't give a damn about transgenders. And if you're transgender and you buy into it, you're a fool.
1: Indoctrination starting at the age of 5 now with books. Let's start indoctrinating, so because they realized, well, indoctrinating through later on through high school, the longer we wait, the harder it gets. These kids learn things at home. And then when kids have parents who speak up about this, the parents are accused of abuse. Book burning. You know who burned books?
0: Well, no, I was just going to bring that up. And I found out where it was. I was searching for it. I'd seen it, but I just didn't pay attention. And it's the ACLU ads. And where I see it now, when I wake up and go through the TV, the Rockford Files are on. I think they call it Great American Television. Is that what it is? Or Great American?
1: Okay, yeah.
0: Whatever it is.
1: Yeah, yeah.
0: And the Rockford Files are on. And that's where the ACLU ad runs. And I can't think of the comedian who starts it out.
1: Hmm.
0: I just can't think of his name. He had a TV show. He's extremely far left.
1: Mm-hmm.
0: Extremely, extremely far left.
1: Mm-hmm.
0: He had his own TV show a few years ago on TBS or something like that.
1: Okay.
0: And I just can't think of what his name is at the moment. And he starts out by saying, the ACLU is here, you know, donate the $19 a month, because the first thing they come out with is they're trying to ban books.
1: Right.
0: It's an absolute lie.
1: Yeah.
0: Nobody's trying to ban books from adults.
1: No.
0: Everything is context. What they're saying is, as we've always done in our society, things should be age appropriate. This is nothing new. And so what they're saying is, the ACLU is saying, We want to make sure that we can brainwash children into our delusional perversions. That's what the ACLU is about now.
1: Yeah. Was it Kamau Bell?
0: Yes. Yes.
1: Yeah.
0: Yeah.
1: Oh, yeah. He's a total activist.
0: Yeah.
1: He had a show on CNN for a while, I think, or something. I don't know if it's a weekend show or whatever.
0: And then what's his name? Is there another comedian? Black? I can't think of his name.
1: Oh, Lewis Black?
0: Might be Lewis Black.
1: Yeah.
0: Yeah. He's in it too.
1: Yeah. Okay. All right.
0: Yeah. And he's as far left as you can possibly get.
1: Oh, yeah.
0: See if that's...
1: Not only is he angry left, he's angry comedian. That's kind of a shtick.
0: Yeah, it's Lewis Black.
1: Yeah.
0: Yeah. I just look at his face right now.
1: Yeah.
0: And, you know, and so this is where they are. The first thing that they care about in the ACLU, in their ad to raise money, is to lie about banning books when the actual thing they want to do is they want to brainwash children
1: yeah.
0: into their delusional perversions.
1: Yep. No, full on. This is indoctrination because if they can convince state legislators to deem it abuse, if the parents get in the way, then they have control of your
0: right.
1: kids. When they promised they were coming for your kids, you should believe them.
0: And by the way, the delusional perversion is teaching young kids that if they believe they're the opposite sex, they are. And if they believe that, then cutting off body parts, hormone treatment is the next thing, the next right that they have.
1: Yep.
0: That is an absolute delusional perversion of the left.
1: Yep.
0: And it's the number one thing in the ad from the ACLU.
1: Yeah.
0: So don't defend yourself. Well, I'm not. No, you go back at them. They're the ones who practice the racism of identity politics. They're the ones. And when Riley Gaines finally came out and said the misogyny and sexism, that word should be used by every single Republican every single day.
1: Yep.
0: Got nothing to do with hatred towards anyone. If you really care, you would say we need to do research. Remember the Berkeley professor with Josh Hawley?
1: Right, right. Oh, yeah.
0: When she said, we can't even talk about it. Well, why can't we talk about it? Because transgenders have the highest rate of suicide.
1: Right.
0: So maybe we should talk about the suicide. No, we shouldn't. We can't talk about that. Well, if there's a mental, you're saying there's a mental illness. If people are committing suicide because they disagree with your statement, there's a huge mental health crisis here that you don't want to address. You don't give a damn about them.
1: Nope. By the way, the WNBA coach that wore the trans kids belong t-shirt.
0: Yeah.
1: Cheryl Reeve, Breitbart, had the story. She wanted to create a rule in her organization, the WNBA, to protect women's coaching jobs from being taken over by men. Thank you, Breitbart. Great work.
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11: They have one more chance. I'm Sue Guzman, Fox News. President Trump says Iran must come to the table in order to avoid a massive U.S. attack.
12: President Trump says the U.S. military was prepared to deliver a decapitating attack on Iran over the weekend before he called off strikes to allow for a new round of talks.
13: This is a last chance for them to sign a good document.
12: The president says a deal would be implemented in two phases. First, reopening the Strait of Hormuz, and then negotiating Iran's denuclearization.
13: And that'll take a little while, but we're very strong on it. They cannot have a nuclear weapon.
12: President Trump earlier in the day accused Iran's leaders of being unbelievably duplicitous. Iran has denied direct talks are happening.
11: Fox's Jared Halpern at the White House. Authorities arresting a man they suspect of starting one of the devastating wildfires tearing through eastern Washington state. Spokane County Sheriff spokesman John Norrells accrediting an astute eyewitness for the arrest.
14: A citizen, very good citizen, noticed a male standing on the side of the road looking into the trees as he was going to pick somebody up. About 10 minutes later, as he was coming back through the area, he noticed the male was bending down near some grass. At that point, the male stood up and looked very nervous, according to our citizen witness.
11: The suspect identified as 37-year-old Aaron Farinacci, booked on suspicion of arson in connection with the Old Trails fire. He's being held in a $1 million bond. The fire, one of several burning around Spokane. At least 700 structures have been destroyed, about 67,000 people forced to evacuate. The Senate has passed a procedural vote that would fund the government through early December, setting up a vote on final passage later in the week. Majority Leader John Thune said he wants to pass it before the Senate leaves for August recess. 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
17: Secret Immigration Court. I'm Mark Mayfield from the 24-hour Breaking News Center. The Justice Department is trying to use a decades-old secretive federal immigration court to deport a Texas woman. She's a lawful permanent resident, but she's accused of supporting her son's plot to carry out an ISIS attack.
18: It is kind of surprising that this is the first time that this has been done.
17: Professor Jeff Atticott at San Antonio St. Mary's University says the court was created back in 1996. The idea was it would be used to deport people in cases that included classified information. And in this case, the court records are almost entirely redacted. A suspect is under arrest after an April drowning at Lake Ray Hubbard. They're under indictment on tampering charges. Clayton Neville has the story.
19: Officials say Daniel Irving drowned at the lake while swimming and fishing with Lucas Roper and a 16-year-old juvenile. Police say that Roper tried to cover up the accident because he didn't want to get in trouble. Roper reportedly told investigators that he and the juvenile hid Irving's clothes, deleted messages from Irving's phone, and tossed the phone out of a car window as they left the scene. A Dallas County grand jury has now indicted Roper on charges of tampering with physical evidence. Clayton Neville, WBAP News.
17: And Dallas City Councilman Zarin Gracie says some city executives may have to take pay cuts in order to help balance the city's budget. Weather sunny and hot with a heat advisory across the Metroplex on this Tuesday. We'll have a high around 101. It's 85 in Irving and 81 in Garland. 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
31: I read this interesting story the other day, which was written by a colleague of mine, about why so-called, quote, admin nights are the new book club for busy adults. Now, I learned this is a term coined by journalist Chris Collin, who wrote about this life hack in the Wall Street Journal. An admin night is when people come together for a night, a fun night, while holding one another accountable to an assignment. The ones usually considered back burner tasks, the ones that you've been putting off. The person you choose to do an admin night with matters a lot, because that's your accountability partner. That's what one person told us. People love the social aspect because it can bring these boring tasks to light, make them feel more fun, and where you go matters as well. You need to have enough space and hopefully not too many distractions. And again, don't forget to leave some time for fun. I'm Dr. Sanjay Gupta, helping you live a better life.
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4: All across America, we are Red Eye Radio. Welcome and good morning. Thank you so much for being here.
5: Thank you.
4: All right, where do you want to start? I know where I want to start. I got it. We've been totally unorganized. Everybody's talking about our pre-show meeting was complete chaos.
5: Right. Yeah.
4: And all of a sudden, it's time to go on the air.
5: Right. Yeah.
4: So I'm going to take charge here. I'll start off the show today. Okay. Is that all right?
5: Yeah.
4: Your
5: sure,
4: approval.
5: Sure.
4: All right.
5: Yeah.
4: Let's talk about the commie cornucopia of contradictions.
5: Yeah, okay.
4: Memdani yesterday on the grocery stores. All right, here we go.
5: All right.
4: Here's a reporter's question. Are you ready? All right.
6: How are you going to keep people from taking advantage of that, that deal, basically? And is there going to be a limit on the number of items that someone can take that are discounted at that level from that essential basket?
7: So our RFP makes very clear that this is a program for New Yorkers to be able to put food on the table, not a program for people to be able to make a quick buck through reselling. I'm going to pass it over to our EDC head, GPAC, to add some additional details.
8: Yes, if you look at our RFP for the operator, we are looking to make sure that we target New Yorkers, whether it be at sort of a library card escalator, and also we manage who's buying and that is focused on everyday New Yorkers. So,
4: hear what she said? Like library, they couldn't say, they workshopped this.
5: Oh, yeah.
4: They
5: yeah.
4: sat in a meeting and said, we cannot say we're going to require ID to shop in the store. So they said, we're going to make sure that it's all New Yorkers, like a library card. Nobody reads.
5: Library card.
4: Nobody reads. Nobody's a lie. You're saying, and that's a form of ID anyway, what you're saying is that what a racist and incredibly sexist statement this means, blacks and married women with children. Man, I love using their arguments against them.
5: Well, it's their arguments.
4: Blacks and married children. I almost
5: let's not. Yeah.
4: Oh, wait a minute. Hold it. Hold it. The DSA approves of that. Married children.
5: Okay.
4: Blacks and married women will not be able to shop in Mamdani's Save-A-Lot. Oh, wait a minute. They all went out of business.
5: Save-A-Lot's around
4: in Chicago. You saw see that story there.
5: You are saving a lot, technically, because you're not shopping there. You're not spending any money there at all.
4: Why is Mamdani being racist and sexist? Why? Because if married women cannot shop there, if blacks cannot shop there, because remember, blacks can't get IDs and married women change their names.
7: Yeah.
4: And this is their argument against ID for voting. And think about this. Voting is nothing compared to food. You can't live without food. So what they're saying is you're going to have to show ID unless you shoplift.
5: Man, the shoplifting thing is going to be huge. Because there's going to, with every establishment, I don't care who owns it, you're going to have losses due to theft. How are you going to address that if you're Mamdani? Because AOC just says, Hey, they're just trying to feed their families.
4: And if they go to Bragg, he's just going to say, well, no, I mean, shoplifting is okay. Remember, Mamdani, I'm the one that said you shouldn't be charged with a felony if you commit an armed robbery,
5: right,
4: but don't fire the gun.
5: Right. Just don't fire the gun.
4: Just don't fire the gun.
5: Whatever you do, don't shoot.
4: Where's AOC? AOC should be all over this.
5: Good question.
4: And if they don't allow shoplifting, remember, people only shoplift to feed their families.
5: That's right. That's right.
4: Wow. Just greatness. But I love it. They couldn't say, you'll have to show. Well, we're going to have the, you're going to have the processes. What process? What process? Wait, library cards.
5: Library cards.
9: Like so library. You're going to require them to be able to read?
4: No, you're going to require them wanting to read.
9: Millions of Americans, including certain talk show hosts, can't read.
4: Right. That's why we play the audio cuts. We can't read.
9: I personally take that as offensive. I have trouble with big words. Where are all the pictures? My gosh. They require them to read? They require them not only to read, but to belong to the library. Is that what happens? You get a membership? What is it? I don't know how it works. You get a library card.
4: Go watch the Seinfeld episode with Mr. Bookman.
5: Actually, my grandkids got their library card fairly early, and I thought, man, I probably should have done this when I was young. They're getting way ahead of me on the reading thing.
4: The Dewey Decimal System. Yeah. What a ripoff
5: Dewey
4: that was.
5: Dewey Decimal System. Who's Dewey? By the way,
4: Kramer.
5: I want to see Dewey.
4: Kramer.
5: Yeah, I love it.
4: And then he talks about the librarian, who's pretty attractive.
5: Yeah.
4: Look at her, how lonely. Yeah. How lonely she is.
5: Uh-huh.
4: She needs a little Kramer. And Mr. Bookman, that was, I can't think of the actor's name. I mean, he's, you know, been in a bunch of different stuff.
5: Oh, yeah,
4: he died
5: a
4: few years ago, but Philip something.
5: Mm.
4: Yeah, he just a
5: great character actor.
4: That was great. That back and forth with Seinfeld was just, and I think it was Seinfeld, maybe it was Larry David who said, that's when we knew this could work. When he came in and did that, because that was like in season two or three.
5: Oh, wow.
4: Because that was just.
5: I didn't put that together. That was early on.
4: That was great. But I remember having a library card.
5: Yeah, did you? Up to the public library, not the school library.
4: No, the public library. I can remember, you know, sneaking, like looking around and going to the. I didn't actually take the book out, but I'd go to the library and I would read Catcher in the Rye.
5: Oh. Yeah.
4: You know?
5: Yeah.
4: And so I would have been in high school, probably 10th grade, and I went, this is it? This is the controversy?
5: I used to read one about moms, and it was Catcher in a Good Mood. That was a great book. How to Catch Your Mom in a Good Mood to ask permission for things.
4: But think about this. This is the best part. They sat in a meeting and said, we can't say ID.
5: No.
4: We cannot say ID. How can we get away with this?
5: Do modern library cards, do they put your picture on it?
4: I don't know. I don't read anymore.
5: Yeah, no, see, once I got out of school, I was like, I'm not going to need reading. Reading?
4: Actually,
5: calculus, definitely not going to need. Reading, probably not going to need.
4: I will say this. On whenever I take a vacation, I try to do a lot when I fly, is when I do my recreational reading. My recreational reading is just down to nothing because of this job.
5: Because there's no time for it.
4: Yeah. And so what happens is for me, it was some friends were over the other day. I had a pool party and they were looking, wow, what are these books here that you have? And they were looking at them and they said, do you read a lot? And I said, I'm about a third of the way through all three books. I read like three books at a time.
5: Yeah.
4: And it might take me, you know, 6 months to do it.
5: Right.
4: Because a couple pages here, a couple pages there, a couple pages there, a couple pages there, a couple pages there.
5: Yeah.
4: And so I'm, you know the books I'm reading? Michael Richards' biography is one of them.
9: Oh, okay.
4: You know, the book Michael from Seinfeld. We just mentioned it.
9: Yeah.
4: It's really good.
9: Yeah.
4: You know, he was really, in his younger, he was very straight-laced.
9: Yeah.
4: And the military, the stuff of him being in the military, you just don't know. It was like, whoa, wow. And also reading James Garner's biography.
9: Right, right.
4: And then I just started reading, it just got through the introduction, the biography of Henry Paul, who was one of the creators of the Green Grass and High Tides, Black Hawk, him and Huey Thomason of the Outlaws.
9: Okay.
4: And he goes through all the Southern rock. Then he was one of the founders of the country band Black Hawk.
9: Right. Right.
4: You know, yeah. So I'm reading. Yeah. So those are the three books I'm reading in the midst of. That's my recreational reading. Now I'll read military books and stuff like that, but I don't consider that recreational.
9: No, that's like, more. Right. And I've got one that fits that. Graham Wood, who's a very notable expert on terrorism, one of his books on terrorism that I haven't quite finished. Sidney Powell's book that I never did finish. And, you know, when I ordered a book, you know, things seemed to be going okay. and then things happened. And it was, and I thought, because she makes a lot of great points. But
4: well, darn it, I just got you Janine Pirro's book.
9: Oh, she's going to be writing another one soon, I think.
4: We'll get to that later on.
9: Yeah. By the way, you and I think we both saw this. I think I can speak for you on this. We just a little teaser here. I think I saw this coming over the weekend. I thought, she's not going to last. She's done. One way or by her own accord or through Trump. So we'll get to that coming up.
4: Yeah.
9: But what we know.
4: When I saw, think about that. They sat in a meeting and said, okay. And Mamdani probably said, I can't, because all he had to say is he didn't need to go to somebody else. He said, I cannot say you need ID.
9: Yeah.
4: I need somebody else in administration. And we can't say you need an ID to shop at the supermarket. You need to say library card.
9: Yeah.
4: But as we know, probably interesting to, by the way, I say go to AI. Very quickly, an AI story here today. Very quickly.
9: Yeah.
4: So my doctor's practice, there's like 20 offices of this one medical group, all closed down. All of them closed down.
9: Right.
4: And there's a website where you can find out where your doctor's going. Well, I can't find out where my doctor's going. He hasn't listed there. But he did say he was going to continue. He communicated that message to me about, you know, 3 weeks ago. And they closed down on Friday. So I'm trying to find him because I had a prescription that was running out. But I was able to go to one of the, you know, what do you call it, urgent centers and get it.
9: Right.
4: But I was looking today and I couldn't find it. So I went to AI and I said, do you know? And I said, the medical practice, whatever, they've closed down. Do you know where my, you know, basically doctor has gone? And they said, right back, amazingly, he has opened an office. Or amazingly, he's working right next door at another medical practice in the same building. It was announced.
9: Yeah.
4: So I live 3 miles from there. I went, well, I'm going to stop by and see and just, you know, figure out about what I got to do because, that's where he is.
9: Right.
4: No such place in the building. Doesn't exist.
9: Wow.
4: So I write to AI. I said, you told me this. It doesn't exist.
9: Wow.
4: Sorry, we gave you I said, what was your source? He said, we have no source. Sorry, what? We had no source to tell it.
9: What?
4: You know, we had no source to do that. And so I said, I asked the question in a different way. Where did he go? And another thing came down and it said, your doctor was quoted as saying he was taking August off and he will be back in September. So then they say, you can ask a question. So I asked right there, I said, what is the source of this information? And they said, sorry, we have no source. We basically made it up. I'm not kidding you. That was Google AI yesterday.
9: No, you know,
4: I was
9: this
4: like,
9: is,
4: what in
9: this
4: the
9: is
4: hell?
9: The problem. I have a couple of family members who do nothing, but they don't even Google anything anymore. They run everything through AI. That can be very problematic. I hesitate to say dangerous, but it depends on what you're depending on AI for. But the answers are gathered from almost like summarizing the internet. If they don't source it,
5: if it's not sourced, if there aren't links in there, and sometimes there are, then I don't really trust it. And like when we use it on the air a few times, we've done that with, okay, here's what AI says. And I take that with a grain of salt. It's kind of like Wikipedia or Snopes. It's like, nah,
4: well, you've said that many times, but I did that because it shows the sources.
5: Yeah, right.
4: So I went to the source and there were like
5: the
4: four
5: source
4: sources.
5: Didn't mention it.
4: None of the sources
5: That's
4: mentioned it.
5: Exactly. I have to follow through every time. And if it doesn't, then I word search the source looking for the keywords, you know, what I'm trying to find. And if it doesn't come up, they just grabbed that as a source. One was somebody's Facebook post. I mean, the other day, a Reddit post, only because they mentioned it. And then they summarized the conversation of the comments on Reddit and Facebook. And I think there was one other source. It was an article that didn't even mention it. And they brought it in and summarized it and said, here you go. And I thought, no, not good enough. This is going to be problematic with AI. You know, AI, if you want to sit there and run numbers or something, you know, 2 + 2 = 4. But if you're going to look for information that's like current information, it's extremely dangerous, depending on what level of information you're looking for. Because if you're looking for, like, in your case, doctor care, and at your age, you can't spare 1 minute. You have to get this information. It has to be correct. And you need it right away.
4: You said that, but you should have seen me panic because I thought it was just that office. I didn't know the entire system was going out of business.
5: Right.
4: I've been busy the last five, dad in the hospital, my friend in the hospital. But I contacted them and they were saying, no, he's either going to go here or here. I'm like, okay, fine. They didn't tell me the whole system was, I didn't find that out till Sunday morning. You should have seen me panicking. Am I going to have a primary doctor? I got a prescription running out 5 days.
5: That's very disconcerting.
4: Yeah, it was.
5: Yeah.
4: We are Red Eye Radio.
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4: We are Redeye Radio. He's Eric Carly, and I'm Gary McNamara. You know, really, the whole Mamdani thing, when I said it's the commie cornucopia of contradictions, I mean, it's just all we're doing is using their arguments against them. They make the argument that voter ID will keep blacks and married women from voting.
3: Yeah.
4: Yet they want ID for Mamdani's supermarket. Well, it's very simple using their argument. Then you're racist and you're sexist.
3: Yep.
4: You don't want blacks to be able to get cheaper food at your grocery stores or married women. Argue the point with us.
3: Right.
4: That's your argument.
3: Yep.
4: That's the beauty of this. That's their argument.
9: That's what they've been using. How does it not apply?
4: I mean, it's
9: now I've got to be worried about carrying my library card. There's the cops. Are they going to start asking for your library card? Do I have to be able to read?
5: I guess I do to drive. And I at least need to know the letters. Going to give you the vision test.
4: All you need to know is
9: pretty sure that's an E, maybe an F.
4: S-T-O-P.
9: Yeah,
4: that's exactly. And maybe the yield sign.
9: Yeah.
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4: Fox
0: Fox News. I'm Ted Linder. Thousands of people in Washington are evacuating as crews struggle to contain the wildfires inching closer to their communities.
21: 70,000 people in and around Spokane, Washington are out of their homes as wildfires destroy hundreds of structures in a 12.5-square-mile area. Officials announcing that over 700 structures have been destroyed.
0: That's Fox's Sarah Legren. President Trump continues to warn Iran and now says this is their last chance. Negotiations are underway between the U.S. and Tehran as the Pentagon pauses strikes.
22: President Trump says he called off another round of airstrikes against Iran last night after Arab leaders called him and requested he do so. President Trump says the blockade of Iranian ports will remain and will not be lifted.
0: Fox's Lucas Tomlinson. A no winner in Monday night's Powerball jackpot means the jackpot jumps to at least $786 million for Wednesday night, the largest jackpot so far this year. 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
4: And he is Eric Harley, and I'm Gary McNamara. Coming up in just a minute, I never thought as a radio talk show host that I would be promoting this. Coming up in just a minute, a WNBA women's basketball update.
9: All right.
4: Coming up
9: here. Sounds good. 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I mean, they work by lowering blood sugar and reducing appetite. 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
4: So when I saw the Mamdani thing yesterday, you know, with the ID and said, and just burst out laughing because that just popped into my head as it did to yours.
9: Yeah.
4: Immediately, it's just like, well, they're asking for ID. Oh, okay, let's use our argument against them. They're anti-black and they're anti-married women.
9: Yeah.
4: They don't want blacks or married women to shop there.
9: Right.
4: That's their argument. We're using their argument against them. And it sort of, to me, just morphed into the what happened yesterday with the whole Sophie Cunningham thing. And this is where you had the Guardian, the publication, Howard Bryan say, Sophie Cunningham is now accepting the role as the right's anti-black, anti-transgender culture war ambassador. All right? So she's racist and transphobic. We're still trying to figure out what the word transphobic means. Nobody has defined that for us.
9: Yeah.
4: And not the dictionary one, how it's used today by the activists.
9: Right.
4: And here's what she said.
9: Okay.
4: All right. Just so you know, here. Quote, I think that I'm here to extend love, but I also think with love is truth.
9: Okay.
4: And being honest.
9: All right.
4: And I want to protect young girls in a locker room or young girls in a sport who should not have to go up against biological men. That's common sense.
9: Wow. Okay. Wow. Did you hear all that hate?
4: Yeah, just incredible hate there. And then a document. And then after it, because that received so much negative feedback that she updated it and said, I got a lot of negative feedback about me hating trans, and

0: lies, all of these delusions in order to gain power. That's it. They don't give a damn about transgenders. And if you're transgender and you buy into it, you're a fool.
1: Indoctrination starting at the age of five now with books.
0: Yep.
1: Let's start indoctrinating. So because they realized, well, we, you know, indoctrinating through later on through high school, if we, the longer we wait, the harder it gets. These kids learn things at home. And then when kids have parents who speak up about this, the parents are accused of abuse. Book burning. You know who burned books?
0: Well, no, I was just going to bring that up. And I found out where it was. I was searching for it. Mm-hmm. I'd seen it, but I just didn't pay attention. And it's the ACLU ads. And where I see it now, when I wake up and go through the TV, the Rockford Files around, I think they call it Great American Television. Is that what it is? Or Great American?
1: Okay, yeah.
0: Whatever it is.
1: Yeah, yeah.
0: And the Rockford Files around. And that's where the ACLU ad runs. And I can't think of the comedian who starts it out.
1: Hmm.
0: I just can't think of his name. He had a TV show. He's extremely far left.
1: Mm-hmm.
0: Extremely, extremely far left. Mm-hmm. He had his own TV show a few years ago on TBS or something like that.
1: Okay.
0: And I just can't think of what his name is at the moment. And he starts out by saying, the ACLU is here, you know, donate the $19 a month, because the first thing they come out with is they're trying to ban books.
1: Right.
0: It's an absolute lie.
1: Yeah.
0: Nobody's trying to ban books from adults.
1: No.
0: Everything is context. What they're saying is, as we've always done in our society, things should be age appropriate. This is nothing new. And so what they're saying is, the ACLU is saying, we want to make sure that we can brainwash children into our delusional perversions. That's what the ACLU is about now.
1: Yeah. Was it Kamau Bell?
0: Yes. Yes. Yes.
1: Yeah. Yeah. Oh, yeah. He's a total activist.
0: Yeah. He
1: had a show on CNN for a while, I think, or something. Then I don't know if it's a weekend show or whatever.
0: And then what's his name? Is there another comedian? Black? I can't think of his name.
1: Oh, Lewis Black?
0: Might be Lewis Black.
1: Yeah.
0: Yeah. He's in it too.
1: Yeah. Okay. All right.
0: Yeah. And he's as far left as you can possibly get.
1: Oh, yeah.
0: See if that's...
1: Not only is he angry left, he's angry comedian. That's kind of his shtick.
0: Yeah. It's Lewis Black.
1: Yeah.
0: Yeah. I was looking at his face right now.
1: Yeah.
0: And, you know, and so this is where they are. The first thing that they care about in the ACLU, in their ad to raise money, is to lie about banning books, when the actual thing they want to do is they want to brainwash children into their delusional perversions.
1: Yep. No, full on. This is indoctrination, because if they can convince state legislators to deem it abuse, if the parents get in the way, then they have control of your kids. When they promised they were coming for your kids, you should believe them.
0: And by the way, the delusional perversion is teaching young kids that if they believe they're the opposite sex, they are. And if they believe that, then cutting off body parts, hormone treatment is the next thing, the next right that they have.
1: Yep.
0: That is an absolute delusional perversion of the left.
1: Yep.
0: And it's the number one thing in the ad from the ACLU.
1: Yeah.
0: So don't defend yourself. Well, I'm not. No, you go back at them. They're the ones who practice the racism of identity politics. They're the ones. And when Riley Gaines finally came out and said the misogyny and sexism, that word should be used by every single Republican every single day.
1: Yeah.
0: Got nothing to do with hatred towards anyone. If you really care, you would say we need to do research. Remember the Berkeley professor with Josh Hawley?
1: Right. Right. Oh, yeah.
0: When she said, we can't even talk about it. Well, why can't we talk about it? Because transgenders have the highest rate of suicide.
1: Right.
0: So maybe we should talk about the suicide. No, we shouldn't. That we can't talk about that. Well, if there's a mental, you're saying there's a mental illness. If people are committing suicide because they disagree with your statement, there's a huge mental health crisis here that you don't want to address. You don't give a damn about them.
1: Nope. Nope. By the way, the WNBA coach that rode the wore the trans kids belong T-shirt.
0: Yeah,
1: Cheryl Reeve, Breitbart had the story. She wanted to create a rule in her organization, the WNBA, to protect women's coaching jobs from being taken over by men. Thank you, Breitbart. Great work.
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0: We are Red Eye Radio. He is our Carlin. I'm Gary McNamara. All right, we've got it coming up. You sent me the story. We found the audio.
1: Yeah.
0: From her. And by the way, it had nothing to do with trans kids.
1: No.
0: With Sophie. Nope. Sophie Cunningham's talking about competitive sports.
1: Right.
0: You know, nobody is. I love that one. You mean you can't say you can't have just a sandlot game with boys and girls playing? Or they can't play at a family party or something. It's like, shut up.
1: Are you kidding me?
0: And if the WNBA really believes what they believe, then let all biological men in.
1: Right.
0: Exactly.
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18: The talks continue. I'm Ted Lindner, Fox News. President Trump saying the White House in new talks with Iran after calling off what he said was a massive attack. Former Vice President Mike Pence on the Fox News Rundown podcast saying that while he fully supports President Trump's efforts in the conflict with Iran, he doesn't have much faith in the Iranians.
19: The Iranians literally broke every promise in the memorandum of understanding within 7 days. And we've continued to see this back and forth and promise and provocations.
18: The former vice president making it clear he thinks that the White House needs to, quote, get the job done after a 47-year-long fight. You can hear more from the former vice president Mike Pence by tuning into the Fox News Rundown podcast. Authorities arrest a man they suspect of starting one of the devastating wildfires ripping through eastern Washington state. Fox's Sue Guzman with more.
20: Spokane County Sheriff Spokesman John Knowles crediting an astute eyewitness for the arrest.
21: A citizen, very good citizen, noticed a male standing on the side of the road looking into the trees as he was going to pick somebody up. About 10 minutes later, as he was coming back through the area, he noticed the male was bending down near some grass. At that point, the male stood up and looked very nervous, according to our citizen witness.
20: The suspect, 37-year-old Aaron Farinacci, charged with arson in connection with the Old Trails Fire, the largest fire, and is being held on $1 million bond. At least 700 structures have been destroyed. Sue Guzman, Fox News.
18: No winner in Monday night's Powerball jackpot. That means the jackpot now jumps to at least $786 million for Wednesday night. That's the largest jackpot so far this year. The numbers drawn on Monday were 8, 30, 41, 48, 54, and a Powerball of 4. If you win the big jackpot Wednesday night and go for that single cash payout, you'd get $341 million. 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
23: Border wall ruling. I'm Mark Mayfield from the 24-hour Breaking News Center. A federal judge has sided with the Trump administration to continue building a border wall in a small Texas town. Mike Trainer reports.
24: This decision supports the Department of Homeland Security's effort to construct a $46 billion wall along the U.S.-Mexico border. The 3,200-resident town of Presidio had argued the wall could cause flooding of a levee system and that legal procedures were not followed. However, their concerns were addressed by the court and approval was given to move forward with securing the U.S. border from cartel trafficking and illegal immigration. Mike Trainer, WBAP News.
23: Four law enforcement officers were among the more than 300 people that were caught up in a Dallas prostitution and trafficking sting. Cameron Fairchild fills us in.
25: Dallas police say Operation Safe Streets targeted crime in entertainment districts during the World Cup, netting 335 arrests. The arrested officers include one Dallas police senior corporal, along with three officers from outside agencies, including one from outside the United States. Cameron Fairchild, WBAP News.
23: And a representative of the Qatari national soccer team who was in Texas as part of the World Cup matches has been taken into custody. There are allegations that law enforcement discovered child pornography on his cell phone. Weather sunny and hot with a heat advisory across the Metroplex on this Tuesday with highs near 101. It's 80 in Mesquite and 82 in Denton. Keep connected, DFW, for the latest on the conflict with Iran. 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
6: We've all been there, in a boring meeting, a long lecture, struggling to stay awake. No matter how hard you try, you nod off. And that is never a good look. Aside from the obvious, making sure you're getting enough sleep, there are a couple quick pick-me-ups that experts recommend before you take your seat. If you have time, you might try to squeeze in a quick nap, just a couple minutes even. That can increase your alertness. Or try to pop outside for a quick walk, get your blood and your hormones pumping, splash some cold water on your face, or grab a cup of coffee, obviously. If you're not a caffeine drinker, even just taking small sips of water throughout your meeting could be enough to keep you awake. Of course, you could also make a point to engage in the meeting. You're not likely to fall asleep while you're actually talking. I'm Dr. Sanjay Gupta, helping you live a better life.
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31: Tuesday, August 4th, 2026. I'm Grinnell Scott. The midterms ramp up once again with a number of states, most notably Michigan, holding primaries ahead of the general election in November. Some of the races we'll watch could have a major impact on the 120th Congress starting in January.
32: Overall, the Republicans will have gained an advantage from it, and it gives them a fighting chance of holding on to the House.
33: I'm Dave Anthony. President Trump is again giving talks a chance, trying to end an Iran conflict a lot of Americans don't support. But if those negotiations break down again,
34: I think this is a time for the president and policymakers to turn a deaf ear to the polls, put their head down, and let the armed forces of the United States finish the job.
33: We speak with former Vice President Mike Pence.
35: And I'm Jason Chaffetz. I've got the final word on the Fox News Rundown.
31: It's August. We're about 3 months away from Election Day, November 3rd. Millions of voters will have a say on who the candidates will be that will face off in the midterms. Swirling around this, endorsements from the president, assessing how influential the Democratic Socialists of America will be, and of course the impact of the war in Iran and the economy here at home. Perhaps the most interesting race is in Michigan for the Democratic nomination for Senate. Three-term Congresswoman Haley Stevens says she'll tell Michigan's story with bluster in the Senate.
36: And you better believe I'm going to be doing it with a little bit of joy, a little bit of enthusiasm, a little bit of energy, and a little bit of stick it to them. Because that's the Michigan way.
31: And then there's her opponent, Abdul El-Sayed, a progressive candidate who says those along his Democratic wing are having a moment.
37: Because we have
0: bold views on what can actually happen when we're willing to fight for them. And I think Democrats could learn a broader lesson about what we're learning here.
31: Mike Rogers is the presumptive Republican nominee for Senate in Michigan and said he's sized up how the Democratic race will play out.
1: We're going to beat them both. We just watched a debate recently. It was an absolute train wreck for them. It is about crazy versus common sense. We're offering a common sense agenda, a change agenda. That's why we think we're definitely going to win this thing.
31: The voters will have the final say on who wins and which party ideology will resonate with voters in Michigan.
4: Well, he's not a DSA member, but he's DSA backed.
31: Karl Rove is a Fox News contributor and a former deputy chief of staff under President George W. Bush.
4: What he says is largely in concurrence with the platform of the DSA, and Rogers is a smart cookie, and he's going to go straight at all of these odd beliefs. Remember, the DSA has been successful this year in places that are, by and large, very, very blue. Think about the New York congressional races, for example, where the DSA nominated people in the 7th, 10th, and 13th districts. The 13th, Donald Trump got 11.1% of the vote. 11.1. You know, and the best of all of those DSA victories, where they knocked off Democrat incumbents or took the nomination in an open race, was Colorado 1, where in that district, Donald Trump got an amazing 21.1% of the vote. One out of every five people voted for him there. The country is a narrowly divided country. He won the presidential election with basically 49 to 47. So Mike Rogers is going to have an excellent opportunity if El Sayed is the nominee, which I expect he will be, to go hold him account in neighborhoods all across the state of Michigan for these very odd views that he's had. And you know, there's a significant Jewish population there that's going to be put off by his anti-Semitic comments and his vicious hatred of Israel. There are going to be a lot of blue-collar working-class Democrats who, you know, the idea of the government taking it all over and, you know, who's going to pick up the tab for that. I mean, Rogers is going to be a very effective candidate. He came within, you know, basically 0.4% of winning 2 years ago. And remember, the Democrats have won every Senate race in Michigan since 1994. Wow. That was the last time the Republicans happened to elect a United States Senator from Michigan. And so even though it's uphill, I think Rogers can have an excellent shot.
31: So as you're saying, Mike Rogers has a shot, and it looks like Al Sayed may be. Is that a debate you would like to see, a one-on-one debate, Rogers and Al Sayed? Would that be an interesting exchange on stage?
4: Oh, yeah, absolutely. You know, Rogers, former FBI guy, you know, served in the House, was on the Intelligence Committee, chairman of the Intel Committee. I mean, he is a really smart cookie. And more important than that is he's the down-to-earth guy who comes across as Mr. Everyman. So you're going to have the, you know, sort of overeducated, really smart, you know, far-left guy from Detroit versus the guy who sort of represents, you know, blue-collar middle Michigan.
31: The DSA, like I said, they've been having their moment, and like you said, they've shown well in very blue states. Does a far left primary victory energize the base of the DSA moving forward in other primaries? We got 17 primaries this month. Does that sort of bolster them a little further?
4: Well, yeah, particularly in Michigan will be followed by Wisconsin, and Francesca Hong, state representative, state assemblywoman, excuse me, not a representative, assemblywoman, is likely to be the Democratic nominee there. And again, the Democrat base is going to say, hooray, we got our nominee, but the election is not going to be settled by either party's base. And so the Democrats are going to be in trouble in the general election because she is a quintessential Madison, very left-wing state assembly person. And that doesn't sell well in outstate. And I'm not certain how well it's going to sell in Milwaukee, where, the Democrats tend to be more culturally conservative, more likely to be Catholic and ethnics. And of course, as my friend James Carville points out, among the more culturally conservative, or better to say, the greater anti-DSA crowd inside the Democratic Party includes blacks, particularly older blacks and particularly older black women. And so I think the Democrats are going to buy themselves some real trouble in both Michigan and Wisconsin.
31: I want to look at this from the Republican side, though. Strategically speaking, is it enough for Republicans to really go in and attack socialism? Do they need to do more than that?
4: Oh, sure, absolutely. They need to start by describing a better vision and then asking tough questions about how are you going to pay for that and why are you going to take away the freedom of individuals? I mean, we see, for example, in New York, really? You want the government to be in charge, as the DSA platform says, of all housing? So your landlord is the government and you get assigned an apartment not because you get to choose it, but because the government tells you what you're going to have? I mean, yeah, but you're right. There has to be a positive vision of what it is that being a Republican senator, or in the case of Wisconsin, a Republican governor, will mean to making people's lives better in that state or, you know, and in the country at large.
2: One of the things I wanted to ask you about was the impact of AIPAC, the American Israel Public Affairs Committee, and the candidates they either support or put money up against. How big is their influence going to be, and has it been in this midterm primary season?
4: Well, it's significant, but it's not always successful. They spent $30 million in Michigan to try and beat El Said, but you got to beat something with somebody. And frankly, the more normal Democrat in that race, Congresswoman Stevens, I don't think a very effective campaigner. She has, unfortunately, a high squeaky voice. She doesn't seem to be very articulate. She doesn't know, it seemed to me, how to project a strong sense of what it is that she wants to do for Michigan and America. And she's been ineffective in holding Al Said to account for his, you know, more outrageous views.
2: I want to hit on a couple of other things. There are a lot, as I said, there are 17 states holding primaries this month. And there's the special primary in South Carolina. We all know the story, the late Lindsey Graham, his seat is up right now. And in that race, when we see the candidates that have lined up on the Republican side, does the Lindsey Graham legacy help them a great deal? Or does the Democrat, Annie Andrews, in that state have any chance at all at lifting that seat?
4: Yeah, no, she doesn't. Let's be honest about it. South Carolina is a deep red state. But you are touching on something. Remember, Lindsey just came through a primary, which he won with, I think, 56 or 58% of the vote. But that says something, doesn't it? It said that 42 or 44%. I mean, Lindsey, I loved Lindsey. Lindsey was easy to like and hard to dislike. But there are people in South Carolina who over the years had become, you know, upset with him. They were more conservative than he was when it came to the choice of, for example, presidential candidates. He was for John McCain. They were for others. But also there's a strain inside the Republican Party that makes the mistake of saying, if you're capable of talking to Democrats and getting them to back something you're in favor of, that's wrong. We don't want Democrats to support what we do. Lindsey understood things are more durable and things are more long lasting and things are more effective if you can somehow find common ground with the opposition party and bring them along. And they're going to take that, you know, his sister is not as well known as he is. People are taking her on the fly. They're saying, you know what, she's his sister, and the president backs her, therefore I'm going to back her. But it's not like they can say, I know these following five things about her, and I feel really good about my vote.
2: A couple of overarching questions to kind of wrap things up here. We haven't heard a whole lot about redistricting as of late. It was big early on with states looking to sort of redraw district lines. Is redistricting still a major issue in this midterm campaign?
4: Well, it's not an issue that people are going to vote on, but another way of putting it, will it have a big impact on the election? And the answer is yes. Republicans are not going to pick up the five seats that they were proclaiming they were going to pick up in Texas, but they're going to probably pick up two or three. The Republicans are going to pick up a couple of seats in Florida. You know, the Democrats are going to pick up four or five in California. They're going to pick up one in Utah. So overall, the Republicans will have gained an advantage from it, and it gives them a fighting chance of holding on to the House, I think a long chance, but it also gives them a pretty good chance of being a significant minority, even if they do lose the House, which I think they probably will. The Cook Political Report suggests that the Republicans have 185 solid seats, and the Democrats have 184. And at this point in the race, you'd expect the Democrats to have a slight lead in that, not be behind by one.
2: You said just now you think the House may flip. Does the Senate do the same? Or will it still be a narrow advantage for Republicans when all is said and done in November?
4: Yeah, I think the Republicans maintain control of the Senate. It's going to be hard for the Democrats to win seats in states in which, you know, Donald Trump won by double digits. So there are going to be races in Alaska and Texas and Ohio that are, you know, North Carolina, that are seats that Donald Trump carried, all of the, except the last, he won by double digits. But no, I think the Republicans maintain the Senate.
2: Is this, and every midterm seems to be consequential in some way, shape, or form. Is this the most consequential one we've seen in some time?
4: I think that how consequential this is going to be is going to depend upon how the actors, both Republican and Democrats, what paths they take after the election. If the Democrats do what the Republicans did in 1997 and 1998, they could well set up a third Republican term. If they are smart about it, they could well lay the groundwork for a Democratic victory in 2028.
2: We will wait and see how all this plays out. Karl Rove is a Fox News contributor and a former deputy chief of staff under President George W. Bush. His resume is long, and he knows what he's talking about. Karl, thank you so much for being with us on The Rundown.
4: 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Appreciate it. All the best.
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18: Players who own a PlayStation 4 won't be able to enjoy the next Call of Duty game. Developer Activision confirming in a post on X, the next installment in the popular shooter franchise will not be developed for the previous generation console. This will be the first game in the franchise not supported by the PS4 since 2013's Call of Duty Ghosts. It comes as several developers, including Sony, have also begun winding down their support for the console. Roblox revealing a new program for creators. The online game creation platform describing the upcoming Roblox Reality as a hybrid architecture system designed to help develop photorealistic visuals. Roblox says the upscaler integrates their existing cloud system and game engine with AI-supported video world models, allowing for more enhanced graphics and detailed textures. An early version of Roblox Reality is set to be released later this year or in early 2027. Brian Holmgren, Fox News.
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3: The State of Israel came into existence in 1948. Although the United States was the first country to recognize Israel, they were under attack almost immediately. UN Representative Abba Iman speaks on Israel's nationhood.
5: It would seem to me that after 3,000 years, the time has arrived to accept Israel's nationhood as a fact. For here is the only state in the international community which has the same territory, speaks the same language, and upholds the same faith as it did 3,000 years ago. How grotesque would be an international community which found room for 127 sovereign units and which did not acknowledge the sovereignty of that people which had given nationhood its deepest significance and its most enduring grace.
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1: Morning, it's Tuesday, August 4th. This is the Fox News Rundown. President Trump warning Iran that this is their last chance. Negotiations are underway between the U.S. and Tehran as the Pentagon pauses strikes. President Trump yesterday lashing out at the top prosecutor in D.C. over her decision to dismiss charges against an accused reflecting pool vandal.
2: And I was disappointed with Jeanine Pirro, really disappointed with Jeanine Pirro. She folded like an umbrella.
1: Prosecutors say the Interior Department was slow to provide evidence that shows peeling to the reflecting pool sealant was likely botched by a contractor and not an act of vandalism. A man arrested in connection with one of the devastating wildfires now near Spokane, Washington. A sheriff's spokesman says the suspects identified as 37-year-old Aaron Farinacci in the Old Trails fire. He's being held on $1 million bond. So far, more than 700 structures have been destroyed. I'm Sue Guzman on the Fox News Rundown.
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5: 1 year ago, Cardinal Robert Prevost was elected Pope Leo XIV as the first American to ever become the Bishop of Rome. In the first official biography of the Pope, author Elise Allen says Leo has a special message to American Catholics.
6: Building friendship, building community, remembering that in spite of our differences, we can be friends and we can treat each other as human beings. You know, I think that's his big message.
5: And it's a message that has been tested and making headlines in the last few weeks as the Pope and President Trump sparred over disagreements about the war in Iran. Allen was the first journalist to have a lengthy interview with Pope Leo after his election, and she says Leo has a quiet strength that may surprise people, but one that can take on the world leaders. He was well prepared to stand his ground even against the President of the United States.
6: I think Leo, you know, was not entirely surprised by that, but he also said very clearly he is not trying to attack anybody with what he says. He's trying to preach the gospel, and I think he sincerely means that.
5: For Fox on Faith, Lauren Green, Fox News.
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7: Gore Vidal is best known as an American novelist and known as one of the most prominent liberal public intellectuals of the 20th century. Here is Vidal in the early 60s on the political state of art in the U.S.
8: You're born into a society and you are shaped by it, whether you know it or not, whether you like it or not. Each of us is born into a prison of received opinion, of superstition, and of prejudices. Now, one of the functions of art is to try and define the prison. A, the artist must know he's in it, and many of them don't, and those are the bad artists. They just take it for granted. This is the way things are. They don't know that there are worlds, as Shakespeare said, there is a world elsewhere. They don't see anything past these bars. The prison is going to break you eventually, but you can at least get a look out. And it's the lookout that is art.
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9: I'm Ashley Dvorkin with a Fox Celebrity Profile with Jason Segel, Samara Weaving, and director Yorma Taconi for the dark comedy remake Over Your Dead Body. The story is full of outrageous action as it centers around a couple on a remote cabin getaway whose plans to kill the other go awry when strangers crash their trip.
10: Some of those scenes were really funny and we were laughing, and other ones felt really real and horrific and terrifying.
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9: The film has an edge of horror, so Weaving shared her expertise with her co-star.
11: She told me to learn in the mirror like 20 different versions of scared, because we're going to be scared for like 45 minutes to an hour of the movie, and you don't want to be making the same face for an hour.
9: They enjoyed filming together in Finland, where Siegel made sure to make himself at home.
11: I would take these long weirdo walks through Finland.
10: You knew everyone.
11: Yeah.
9: Ashley Dvorkin, Fox News.
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12: Reverend Jesse Jackson made a run for the presidency in 1984. In a speech, he apologized for remarks made referring to New York as, quote, Heimy Town.
13: If in my high moments I have done some good, shed some light, healed some wounds, if in my low moments, in word, deed, or attitude, through some error of temper, taste, or tone, I've caused anyone discomfort, created pain, that was not my truest self. If there were occasions when my grape turned into a raisin and my jaw bell lost its resonance, please forgive me. Charge it to my head and not to my heart.
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0: 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Now a look at sports.
1: Mauricio Pochettino has agreed to a new deal to remain the coach of U.S. men's national soccer team for the next four-year cycle after leading the team to the round of 16 in the recently completed World Cup. He admitted Monday the focus moving forward, though, will change a bit.
2: 16, 17, 18, 19-year-old, you know, young kid that with the possibility and potential, you know, to be important player in the next World Cup.
1: Sound courtesy of U.S. soccer, Pochettino says there is no reason that soccer can't be as big in the U.S. as any other sport. That's sports on the Fox News Rundown. Kevin Uretsky, Fox News.
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4: The big sexy! She's flopping around. She's awesome. She made a statement wearing a Trans Girl Belong t-shirt while coaching against Sophie Cunningham and the Fever. But you're telling me this isn't an activist league? You're telling me this is a real sports league? Is there anybody not saying trans kids belong? Yeah, they belong. Everybody belongs. We all belong. We all have a spot. There's room for all of us. But not in women's sports if you're a dude. Either create an open league or everybody. You're transitioning boy to girl, play with the boys. You're transitioning girl to boy, play with the boys. People think that's unfair. How? How? Please tell me. Because right now we do it all in one league, the girls. We don't want that. Why don't you want that? If you don't and aren't smart enough to understand the biology of it, you don't really think. I think one of them Supreme Court justices, that DEI lady Jackson, said she really didn't know the difference between boys and girls, men and women, whatever. Well, if you don't really know the difference, why are they all playing with girls? Apparently, you got some idea of the difference.
5: 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I'm Dan Dockich, and this is Fox News Rundown.
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0: She's built a career taking on the toughest cases. Now, criminal defense attorney Donna Rotuno steps out of the courtroom and into the headlines, breaking down the biggest crime stories shocking the nation, uncovering evidence, strategies, and the moments that decide guilt or innocence. Courts, cameras, consequences. This is Crime and Justice with Donna Rotuno. 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
0: What's on your mind?
18: Senator Bernie Sanders, independent of Vermont, is no Nancy Pelosi. The 85-year-old former House Speaker from California is retiring, and the Democratic Party is baffled about its future. Democrats lack message discipline. DNC fundraising is anemic. Traditional party gatekeepers have been sidelined as the flow of money and energy has been routed through the less regulated and less transparent NGO sector. Say what you will about Pelosi's iron grip on power, at least she understood how to cloak her party's radicalism. The anti-American messaging of the Democratic Socialists of America, DSA, has infiltrated the Democratic Party, potentially forcing every candidate to answer uncomfortable questions. They'll have to choose between alienating their base or alienating their swing voters. The DSA platform seeks to replace, not just reform, the key pillars of America's stability and prosperity. DSA seeks to abolish the Senate, the Electoral College, the presidency, the Supreme Court, and other key features of federalism that check the balance of power. These are positions that would make any 1990-era Democrat shudder. Democrats now have to own DSA demands to eliminate the Department of War, leaving America defenseless. Who among Democrats can rein in the party's excesses? Former Vice President Kamala Harris? Hardly. Her unsuccessful billion-dollar presidential campaign is likely a key source of the current donor fatigue. House and Senate Minority Leaders Hakeem Jeffries and Schumer do not wield the power that Pelosi once did. Their roles are precarious enough without offending the socialist wing of their party. AOC, though widely popular with the far-left segment of the base, hasn't shown the leadership skill to call out her own party when the waters get rough. Without a unified message, a respected leader who can speak the truth internally, or a motivated donor base, Democrats will have only themselves to blame for their current chaotic state with no apparent way to abandon ship. The Democrats, socialists, communists claim to be a big tent party. But that's a lame excuse and explanation to the electorate who wants to know where they stand on specific issues. Expose the radical truth and they lose the general public. What they really want is for Nancy Pelosi to raise the money, tell them what to do and say, and deny a place for the radicals among them. But today, the radicals far outnumber the remnants of yesterday's Democratic Party. I'm Jason Chaffetz, Fox News contributor and host of the Jason in the House podcast.
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25: 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I'm Dr. Sanjay Gupta. 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
29: Another tanker attacked in the Strait of Hormuz. I'm Monty Cook from the WBAP 24-Hour Breaking News Center.
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30: Lots of overnight construction still up and a couple of wrecks. Most of the construction is going to be in Tarrant County, northbound to East Loop 820 as you approach 180, making your way up toward Meadowbrook. All the main lanes are blocked. That's causing about a 7 or 8 minute delay. Also eastbound North Loop 820. making your way over toward Roof Snow and eventually toward Highway 26. All the main lanes are blocked again. That is due to overnight road construction. That's about a 15-minute delay. As far as wrecks go, 35W southbound at Northeast 28th and Fort Worth, a crash in that right lane. And they're working on one in Dallas. It's in the Oak Cliff area. Southbound I-35E at Marcellus. That one is in the two right lanes, just starting to back things up a little bit. Our next update coming up within 10 minutes with WBAP's First Traffic on the Ones. I'm Michael Scott.
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3: From the WBAP On-Time Experts 24-7 Weather Center. Sunny and hot again today. High about 101 this afternoon. Winds out of the southwest, 8 to 10 miles an hour. A little bit of a breeze. Still relatively dry air. Clear and warm overnight. Lows range from the 70s in Denton and Collin counties to the lower 80s again inside the urban heat island, Dallas-Fort Worth. 102 for the high tomorrow. 101 on Thursday. Then we get more humid. Friday, Saturday, and Sunday, heat stress index is going to be probably at or above heat advisory criteria. Friday, Saturday, and Sunday afternoons. No rain. Right now, 80 degrees in Fort Worth, 76 in McKinney, and 82 in Dallas. I'm meteorologist Brad Barton.
29: News brought to you by Visionary Wellness and Imaging. Reports of another ship being attacked in the Strait of Hormuz while the U.S. and Iran make conflicting claims about potential talks. Fox's Jonathan Savage with more.
4: The cargo ship reported being hit by an unknown projectile at 2 a.m. local time, well about 23 miles northeast of the Omani coast. The Strait of Hormuz remains severely restricted as a result of Iranian attacks. And while President Trump said at the weekend he was calling off massive attacks on Iran because talks were about to take place, Iran says no negotiations with the United States are scheduled. Tehran, however, claims it is talking to Oman about reopening the Strait of Hormuz. President Trump calling the Iranian leadership unbelievably duplicitous. Jonathan Savage, Fox News.
29: Four law enforcement officers among more than 300 people caught in a Dallas prostitution and trafficking sting.
5: Dallas police say Operation Safe Streets targeted crime in entertainment districts during the World Cup, netting 335 arrests. The arrested officers include one Dallas Police senior corporal, along with three officers from outside agencies, including one from outside the United States. Cameron Fairchild, WBAP News.
29: A small town in Texas says the border wall may cause more trouble than good for them. Fox's John Saucier with more.
6: Presidio, Texas is right on the border with Mexico in the Big Bend area of Texas and is worried about its levee system. The Department of Homeland Security is building a wall along the border, and it's going to go right through the levees. That has people who live there worried about flooding. Well, they can keep worrying because a federal judge has ruled against them and says the town is unlikely to succeed on the merits of the case. So for now, the wall goes up, and residents hold their breath. John Saucier, Fox News.
29: Your money news brought to you by NetWorthRadio.com. Gold prices held mostly steady this morning as investors await this week's employment and labor data amid the ongoing Middle East conflict. Spot gold ticking down 0.1% to $40.49 an ounce. Gold futures are up 0.4% to $41.07. Keep connected, DFW, for the latest on the situation in the Middle East on your home for WBAP's morning news. 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
29: Dallas Cowboys lost an offensive player in yesterday's training camp practice. It was the first practice in full pads for the boys. Tight end Princeton Fant left the practice early after suffering an apparent knee injury. Fant took a knee-on-knee hit in his left leg after being blocked backwards. He was eventually taken off the field in a cart. That's not a good sign. Fant was signed as an undrafted free agent out of Tennessee in 2023. It was the first significant on-field injury for the Cowboys since training camp began last Wednesday. The extent of Fant's injury still unclear. Also of note, Jerry Jones told the Dallas Morning News that would be open to bringing in outside partners to the Cowboys under the right circumstances, specifically named Mark Cuban as someone who might fit that description. But he made it clear Dallas Cowboys are not currently for sale. Texas Rangers extended their losing streak to 6 with the loss to the San Francisco Giants at home last night. 5-1 the final. Lone run came from a solo homer from Ezekiel Duran in the 9th. Cal Quantrill started on the mound for Texas, gave up 1 run on 4 hits through 6 innings of work. The bullpen just couldn't keep the Rangers in the game. They fall to 55-58 for the season. Texas, they're tied for that second spot in the AL West with the Mariners 2.5 games back of the Houston Astros. And the Dallas Wings will play their 2020 season at the American Airlines Center. Wings have been playing at College Park Center in Arlington. This move to the AAC comes due to construction delays at their planned permanent venue, Dallas Memorial Auditorium at the K. Bailey Hutchison Center, or the Hutch as we like to call it. Wings will face the Washington Mystics on the road tomorrow night. Tip-off scheduled for 6:30. That's a look at sports. I'm Monty Cook.
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8: 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From Chief Meteorologist Brad Barton on the Ones.
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9: Well, good morning. It is 5:07 on the Tuesday WBAP Morning News for the 4th of August. And again, we're glad to have you with us. So we have Ernie and Hal taking some time off in case you're wondering what's happening.
29: They're vacationing together as usual.
9: Yeah, they're going to be back next week. They're in the Turks and Caicos, apparently. Yeah, I don't know. Just kidding. They're just about
29: I don't know what they're
9: out
29: doing.
9: And about. This story was breaking about midday yesterday, and some people are saying too little too late. Other people are saying, okay, this is fantastic. But the Governor Greg Abbott, is ordering an audit of Texas data center projects amid a growing backlash. And here's what's interesting. They will have to do this because, and the numbers are interesting. Here we go. ERCOT is evaluating requests for more than 474 gigawatts of power connection, more than 5 times the grid's record peak demand. All right, so you've got all those numbers stored away. Now listen to this. About 90% of those requests come from data centers. So it just makes you wonder, where is the energy going to come from?
3: We need to start building some more of those small nuclear
29: little
3: plants.
29: Right, yeah.
3: That can take care of it very easily.
29: Maybe Generac will start making one. Generac.
3: Don't I wish. That'd be great.
9: The backyard nuclear power. Well, this audit expands on his June 10th directive, which ordered the PUCT and ERCOT to protect residential ratepayers from data center infrastructure costs. That's the other thing. Why should citizens absorb any cost, any cost at all?
29: Well, these things are only good for people go, well, they're good for Texas. Okay, look, I'm not arguing that they could potentially be, but it's not like they hire a whole bunch of people to man them, number one. And number two, if it causes your electric bill, why should you pay more for electricity because they need the or why should we have issues with water? Or why should we have, and I know people are going to email us and go, you know what you're talking about. But I do know this, these things are big. They require a lot of power. They do require water, even if they're using reclamation units to reclaim their water. So, and we've heard from people like Sid Miller, who has been pushing the governor to kind of pump the brakes on this and at least take another look at it. So, you know, I don't think it's a bad thing. And you may be right. It may be too little too late for some of them, but there's a lot of pushback on a lot of these.
9: Yeah, there absolutely is. And we'll get to what Keller residents are opposing here in a second. But I want to just bring you up to speed on what this new audit of data centers requires. Public tax incentives. So they have to disclose the following. Public tax incentives, grants, or abatements they received or are expecting. So follow the money, okay? Projected power consumption and progress on constructing on-site power generation. That makes sense.
29: Yeah.
9: Show us your plans. Okay. Annual water usage, water sources, and cooling technology details. All right. So how are you going to do this? How much is it going to take? Where are you getting that water from? You're not going to, from my pool, community protection efforts, including noise mitigation, light control, and setbacks. That's something we've seen in these citizen videos that get uploaded quite often.
29: Yeah.
9: You know, I saw one and it just broke my heart. It's a retired couple in Glen Rose, which I love. I love me some Glen Rose. And, you know, he says, we retired down here. This is our beautiful little piece of land. And it was kind of dusk, you know, like night, almost nighttime.
29: Yeah.
9: And he goes, now listen to this. And there was just this like a hum, and then this bright glow in the distance. And he was like, this is what I have to retire to.
29: Can't even hear the cicadas.
9: I know. It's so they have to present that. And then project ownership and controlling interests. Which will also be interesting because we are also learning that a lot of these data centers are using different names under which they are presenting the project. So yes. Google might not come to you and say, Monty, we want to buy your land. It'll be such and such holdings or something you would have no idea what it is. So this seems to be a comprehensive five-point plan in this audit to get it all done. So real quick, residents in Keller, speaking of such things, are really voicing opposition to a proposed data center in bordering Westlake. They say it's going to be built just a couple of hundred feet from their homes.
29: 506 feet from homes.
9: Just right there. I mean, imagine that. You built your home, you've raised your family, you're raising a fam, whatever the case may be, and then boom, all of a sudden, there it is.
29: Plop one of those things down next to you.
9: So dozens of residents attended a community meeting, and I guess they're saying we're really ground zero, the ground zero neighborhood or one street neighborhood for this data center. The city of Westlake says it's going to be 506 feet from our back property line. They say they only recently became aware of the proposal and questioned how the project could affect nearby neighborhoods. So a lot of folks asking questions, and we'll continue to follow that for you. Coming up at 5:17, it's the five things you need to know. Right now, though, traffic and weather on the ones at 5:11. We begin with Michael Scott.
30: Well, there's road construction both directions of North Loop 820 on the eastbound side. It's very heavy, pretty much from Beach Street all the way over to Roof Snow. All the main lanes are blocked. They're forcing you off to get by that. Westbound, all the main lanes are blocked as well, right there around Roof Snow. But that side is not nearly as stacked up as the eastbound side. We've also got road work in Denton County. Sanger, northbound I-35 between Lois Road and View Road. Again, all the main lanes blocked. 15-minute delay from 455 Chapman. And they're working on a wreck in Mesquite. It's westbound to 80 at Town East in the right lane. You can expect about a 5-minute delay so far that starts back at Gus Thomason. Our next update within 10 minutes with WBAP's first traffic on the ones. I'm Michael Scott.
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3: From the WBAP On-Time Experts 24/7 Weather Center, more hot, dry weather probably for at least the next week to 10 days. That's just kind of the upshot of it. The next two or three days will be, I think, relatively tolerable because the air is going to continue to be dry and have a very light southwesterly flow off the deserts and very little Gulf moisture. Sunny and hot, we'll have 101 this afternoon. Winds out of the southwest, 8 to 10 miles per hour. No heat advisory because temperature and it feels like temperature will be about the same. Clear and warm overnight, low 75 to 80. Tomorrow, sunny, breezy and hot with a high of 102, low near 80. Thursday, sunny, continued hot with a high of 101. Our heat stress index starts to tick up toward about 105 Thursday afternoon, and we have more of the same coming, more hot, humid conditions Friday, Saturday, and Sunday. Right now, it's 80 degrees in Fort Worth and 82 in Dallas. I'm meteorologist Brad Barton.
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23: If you're looking to get stronger, you don't necessarily need a bunch of heavy weights to do that, at least not to start. Body weight workouts, when you do them the right way, can be really effective. Strength and conditioning specialist Dana Santis told us, with body weight training, you create progressive overload by changing joint angles, adding instability, or choosing more challenging variations of the same exercise. Two other factors driving progressive overload are time under tension and muscular fatigue. That means the amount of time your muscles are engaged during a movement, the slower the movement, the harder it will be until you reach the point where you can't do another rep with good form. You want to stop before you collapse. Also, remember this, pay attention to your breath. So important. Breathe out when you exert force. I'm Dr. Sanjay Gupta, helping you live a better life.
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9: It is 5:19 right now on the Tuesday WBAP Morning News. That means it's time for the five things you need to know. Governor Greg Abbott is directing state utility regulators to conduct a comprehensive audit of all data centers seeking to connect to the state's electric grid, warning that non-compliant projects will be denied power. ERCOT evaluating requests for nearly 500 gigawatts of power connection. That's more than five times the grid's record peak demand. About 90% of those requests are from data centers.
29: Four police officers, including one from Dallas, are among the hundreds of people arrested in Dallas during a World Cup sex crime roundup. Dallas Police Senior Corporal Zachary Helm is on administrative leave following his arrest for solicitation. Three officers from other police agencies were also arrested, including one from another country.
9: Pennsylvania just purged its voter rolls, and Democrats lost tens of thousands of voters versus Republicans in just 1 week. Last week, Democrats there led the state by 56,000 voters, and since the purge, that has been cut in more than half. This comes after New Jersey was caught letting non-citizens onto their voter rolls. Many are saying this is why America needs voter ID.
29: A British millionaire pledging to personally fund legal representation for Christian street preachers who face police action, saying he is, quote, outraged and shocked by their arrests, and is warning that Britain has developed a double standard against Christians. Samuel Leeds says that he wants Christians wants Christians to have access to proper legal representation rather than being simply silenced. He's calling for his country to turn back to God.
9: Well, fans at Zac Brown Band's Boston concert last weekend, they're going to be going to vacation on him. Free vacations, thanks to the band. All 37,000 people in attendance were gifted a free cruise by Zac Brown himself. The trips for two are valued at nearly $40 million. Brown said it was his way of thanking his fans for selling out 15 consecutive concerts at Fenway Park, which is a record
0: there. It has to be. It's unbelievable.
9: Why couldn't I have gone to that?
0: I know.
9: Actually, I don't really listen to Zac Brown, although I hear he's fantastic.
0: Yeah, but
9: I'm not
0: cruise.
9: Sure. I know it.
0: There you go.
9: What a great, great thing to do.
0: Yeah, it really is.
9: It is time to check on your commute. 521 traffic and weather on the ones. And once again, here's Michael Scott.
3: Well, we're still watching this road construction in Fort Worth, North Richland Hills. Eastbound North Loop 820 between Beach and Rousseau, all the main lanes were blocked with overnight road work. Now, the good news is they've started the process of getting that side picked up. They're in doing that right now. As they are doing that, though, it's really causing some big backups all the way back to 35W. The westbound side is still completely shut down between Rousseau and 35W. It doesn't look like they've started that process yet, but we'll watch that closely. And then westbound I-20 at Business 287, moving into the Anglin and Forest Hill area. You've got road work up. Again, it looks like they've gotten some of those barrels picked up, and they're in the process of getting all that picked up. Right now, you've got a 3 or 4 minute delay from Bowman Springs. Our next update within 10 minutes with WBAP's First Traffic on the Ones. I'm Michael Scott.
5: From the WBAP on-time expert, 24-7 Weather Center, hot and dry for the next 3 days, and then hot and more humid into Friday, Saturday, and Sunday. Still no rain. Look for a high today of 101. Winds out of the southwest, 8 to 10 miles an hour. Lows tonight, 75 to 80. Tomorrow will be sunny, breezy, and hot. South winds maybe 5 to 15 miles per hour, high near 102 tomorrow afternoon. But again, no heat advisories just yet. Thursday, sunny and 101. Now, Friday, Saturday, and Sunday, it'll be hot and more humid. Gulf moisture coming back in here. That's going to give us probably some more, at least, heat advisories through the weekend. Right now, it's 80 degrees in Fort Worth, 79 in Denton, 76 in McKinney, and 82 in Dallas. I'm meteorologist Brad Barton.
9: All right, Brad, thank you. Here's one that the media loves to, I would say, cover up or just or not touch. I don't know, Monty. It's J6.
0: Can't be both.
9: It's J6. It's yes. Something they just don't like to talk about unless they're talking about it in one sense. But here's the thing. They say FBI documents confirm not only did the FBI stage January 6 5 months before it happened, the DNC also planned to overthrow the government if Donald Trump won. Listen to what Louisiana Representative Clay Higgins has to say about that.
6: The FBI was not only involved in the actions on January 6 from within, they had, I suspect, over 200 agents embedded within the crowd, including agents, or as they would call human assets, inside the Capitol, dressed as Trump supporters, before the doors were opened. Beyond that, the FBI had embedded themselves and infiltrated online chat groups and websites and social media accounts across the country with any group that was discussing objections to COVID oppression. And the FBI, you know, effectively infiltrated those groups. And when you track the text threads and the communications within those groups and find the origins of suggestions of potential violence or an act of occupation of the Capitol on January 6th, you'll find that those messages were led by members of the groups that ended up to be the FBI agents that had infiltrated the group. So the FBI's involvement was deep, not just on J6, but on the days and weeks and months prior.
9: So isn't that incredible? And you know, I don't know if I'm the only one. I certainly cannot be the only one who was watching it that day live,
0: right,
9: on C-SPAN. I get it. I'm a news geek. I get it. But I was at the other job, my PD job, and so I had it pulled up on a screen because sometimes there was not a whole lot to do. You're waiting or whatever the case may be. And so I just wanted to see what's going on here. You know, what mm-hmm. is this? I'll tell you something fascinating, and I've never seen the shot before. But we, you know, studied radio, TV, film, and all this. And so mm-hmm. you learn kind of the film, the TV side, and how you frame shots and this and that. Okay. There was one shot to where it looks like a large group of people trying to climb in a window there at the Capitol. But then they pulled back. You know, they went from a close
0: right.
9: shot to a wide shot. And it was maybe a dozen people.
5: Right.
9: So if you frame it, no, not at all. Not at all. And then you see the video from inside, and the officers are opening the doors. They're telling them where to go. They're walking them through. So there were two big red flags. And then the others was the people who were dressed all the same, you know, that or the costumes. And you go, that's not normal. That's not organic looking.
5: You don't think they all stopped into the same Spencer's Gifts before the...
9: I know it. So now I
5: went to Washington, D.C. for a riot, and all I got was this lousy T-shirt.
9: We'll see if anything comes of it, but definitely very interesting. And it's good to hear people finally... talking about
5: pushing back.
9: I know it. I know from all accounts what most people said when they were there, this thing was absolutely staged. It was not what the media spun it to be. A lot more still to come this Tuesday morning at 5:37. We are going to be playing What Year Was It? We've got an amazing prize.
5: And firefighters in North Texas, they've been busy with some grass fires here locally. I'll have that and the rest of your news at
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23: Even for people who fall asleep easily, staying asleep can be difficult. You wake up, your mind starts to race, you can't turn those thoughts off. Sleep experts say there are a few things you can try. Cognitive shuffling. That's when you choose a random, impersonal, non-emotional word. Then for each letter of that word, think of as many words that begin with each letter as you can before moving on to the next one. It distracts your brain from stress. It also mimics the fragmented thought patterns that usually occur as you drift off to sleep. Sensory grounding is something else. That's when you work through things you can hear, feel, see, smell, or taste. That helps you to be in the moment instead of dwelling on the past or the future. Or just do a mental walkthrough of a place you know well. Familiar but neutral imagery that can calm the brain. I'm Dr. Sanjay Gupta, helping you live a better life.
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3: Northbound East Loop 820 is completely blocked near Meadowbrook due to overnight construction, and this is starting to cause some pretty big backups, 15 to 20 minutes now Back from Ramey, they're trying to get this construction picked up westbound on I-20. It begins right around Business 287. We'll continue over into the Forest Hill area. That, too, is starting to stack things up back to Bowman Springs. The North Loop, they're working on that. The eastbound side, they are getting the barrels picked up on that side. Very slow traffic coming over from Beach. But then on the westbound side, around 26, all the main lanes are still blocked. Plus, we've got a report of an accident in that same general spot on the westbound side, so it's still very heavy. Next update within 10 minutes for WBAP's First Traffic on the Ones. I'm Michael Scott.
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5: From the WBAP On-Time Experts 24-7 Weather Center, sunny and hot with a high of 101 this afternoon. By the way, our wet bulb globe temperature will be around 86. That means 45 minutes work okay, but 15 minutes shade and water and rest each hour. Today, 101, low tonight, 75 to 80. Tomorrow, high near 102, south-southwest wind, 5 to 15 miles per hour. By Thursday, just sunny, still and hot with high near 101. Friday, Saturday, and Sunday, Gulf moisture starts surging back in here, and you'll notice it. Right now, 80 degrees in Fort Worth, 82 in Dallas. I'm meteorologist Brad Wharton.
29: President Trump saying the White House is in new talks with Iran after calling off what he said was a massive attack. Former Vice President Mike Pence on the Fox News Rundown podcast saying while he fully supports President Trump's efforts in the conflict with Iran, he doesn't have much faith in the Iranians, with the last memorandum of understanding barely making it to a full week.
4: The Iranians literally broke every promise in the memorandum of understanding within 7 days. And we've continued to see this back and forth and promise and provocations.
29: The former VP made it clear he thinks that the White House needs to, quote, get the job done after a 47 years long fight. Extreme heat and drought conditions have firefighters busy battling grass fires in North Texas. Media partner WFAA's Chris Lawrence with more.
8: Crews are racing to put out several fires in North Texas right now, including the largest, the Bear Hollow Fire near Jacksboro. It had consumed 150 acres at 4 p.m., but has since exploded to 400 acres. The Texas A&M Forest Service tells us it's burning in a closed-off area, so they're forced to fight it from the air.
29: Russia says a Ukrainian drone has killed 7 people at a busy beach. Fox's Jonathan Savage reporting.
16: In video footage, the drone can be seen crashing into a fireball as it hits the sand. Authorities say 3 children are among the 7 people to have died in the Black Sea holiday resort Gelenjik. 40 others reported injured. Russian authorities are accusing Ukraine of a deliberate attack on civilians. Ukraine hasn't commented. Both sides deny targeting civilians deliberately. The target of the drone is not clear. Some Ukrainian commentators suggest it may have had its signal jammed by Russian air defenses. Jonathan Savage, Fox News.
29: Your money news brought to you by NetWorthRadio.com. Oil prices up this morning following yesterday's major drop as President Trump tells Iran they have just one more chance to make peace. Brent crude rose nearly 3% to $86.15 a barrel. West Texas Intermediate jumped 2.3% to $82.22. Keep connected to DFW for the latest on the situation in the Middle East on your home for WBAP's morning news. 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
29: Dallas Cowboys lost an offensive player in yesterday's training camp practice. It was the first practice in full pads for the boys. Tight end Princeton Fant left practice early after suffering an apparent knee injury. Fant took a knee-on-knee hit to his left leg after being blocked backwards. He was eventually taken off the field in a cart. Fant was signed as an undrafted free agent out of Tennessee in 2023. This was the first significant on-field injury for the Cowboys since training camp began last Wednesday. The extent of Fant's injury still unclear. Also of note, Jerry Jones told the Dallas Morning News that he would be open to bringing in outside partners to the Cowboys under the right circumstances, specifically named Mark Cuban as someone who might fit that description. But he did make it clear the Dallas Cowboys are not currently for sale. Texas Rangers extended their losing streak to 6 with a loss to San Francisco last night at home, 5-1 the final. Lone run came from a solo homer from Ezekiel Duran in the 9th. The Cal Quantrill started on the mound for Texas, giving up a run on 4 hits through 6 innings of work. Bullpen just couldn't keep the Rangers in the game, and they fall to 55-58 on the season. Texas is tied for that second spot in the AL West with the Mariners, 2.5 games back of the Houston Astros. The Dallas Wings will play their 2027 season at the American Airlines Center. Wings have been playing at the College Park Center in Arlington. This move to the AAC coming due to construction delays at their planned permanent venue, Dallas Memorial Auditorium at the K. Bailey Hutchison Center. The Wings are going to face the Washington Mystics on the road tomorrow night. Tip-off scheduled for 6:30. That's a look at sports. I'm Monty Cook.
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6: Well, thanks for joining us. 5:36 now here on WBAP this Tuesday, the 4th of August. And got some health news to pass along. Yeah. Here's the headline. I love this headline. Listen to this. Once a week walking workout shrinks belly fat just as much as exercising 3 times a week, study finds. I don't know that we need to get into even into any more of that. That's the thing. I really didn't believe it, and so I thought we have to talk about this.
5: Because I try to work out every day now.
6: Yeah, good for
5: Since the doctor told me several months back that I should either do that or start fitting myself for a coffin.
6: Oh, my
5: That's
6: God.
5: That's usually enough to get you motivated.
6: Yeah, that'll do it.
5: I do. I try to work out every day, and I try to walk at least 3 or 4 times a week, and I do lightweight training. I'm not as young as I once was, so
6: it's harder. Yeah, when you get older.
5: I had this
6: young
5: kid the other day go, what's your max? And I'm like, yeah, you don't max at my age. Yeah.
6: Well, researchers are finding the benefits of one brisk walking session for body fat and heart health were comparable to splitting bursts of the same exercise across 3 days. So this is a scientist from the University of Hong Kong. They look specifically at interval walking. That's a workout that involves very fast walking, interspersed with short periods of rest. Okay, so it's like a brisk walk, and then you're regular walking, and then you brisk walk, and then you regular walk.
5: I can't do that.
6: No?
9: Where was that study out of again?
6: The University of Hong Kong.
9: Aha, it's the Chinese. I knew it. You were right, Carla. They're trying to make us walk so they can kill us.
6: That's
9: right.
6: Yeah, it. I'm not going to fall.
5: The other thing that it proves is you walk a little while and then an hour later you want to walk again.
6: Oh my goodness gracious! Well, there's something to chew on this morning. If you're not feeling very motivated to go to the gym, you can always use that excuse. Hey, I heard it on WBAP this morning. Monty, that's enough.
5: A little bit. What? Stop. I'm sorry.
6: Oh, look at the time. It is time. Time to play. What year was it? We've got 2 tickets to send you to train at Dos Equis Pavilion Saturday, the 15th. We'll take caller 5 right now. The number 800-288-9227. You have to listen to the clues and then be able to tell us, what year was it?
10: The United States reacts with revulsion to this attack.
11: It was August, and a Korean passenger air jet was shot down by the Soviets.
10: We can see no excuse whatsoever for this appalling act.
11: On TV...
12: Oh, come on, Higgins, I'm leaving.
11: Magnum P.I. was a big hit.
12: What possible difference could it make if you tell me the truth?
11: Meanwhile, at the movies...
18: Just exactly what is wrong with beer, eh?
11: The McKenzie brothers, Bob and Doug, starred in Strange Brew, eh?
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11: And the Eurythmics were in the top 10 with their first big hit, Sweet Dreams. What year was it? 1983, 1984, or 1985?
6: All right, we're going to find a winner next.
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6: All right, we've got Brian in Grapevine. Brian, thanks for playing What Year Was It? We're going to hook you up.

0: I think I'm going to go with Monty. Yes.
1: All right. All right, Brian, let's find out if you're a winner. Sweet
2: dreams are made of. A Korean airliner is shot down. Magnum is the big TV show. The McKenzie brothers are in the theaters. And the Eurythmics are having sweet dreams on the radio. The year? 1983.
1: Yes. Look at you, Brian.
3: All right, Brian.
1: Congratulations. You got train tickets. Well, to the concert, anyway.
3: Yeah.
0: Oh, that's great.
3: If you want to get there by train, you'll have to buy your own.
1: Hang on the line. Joseph will get your info off the air. We'll get
3: Good
1: you
3: job,
1: these
3: buddy.
1: Tickets. Thank you for playing. What year was it? We're going to do it again this morning at 8:37. Coming up at 5:47, it used to be that if you came into this country, you had to assimilate. You might not know this history, but we'll play it for you right now. 5:41, traffic and weather on the ones. Back we go to Michael Scott.
4: Some big delays northbound on the East Loop as you travel in Fort Worth. It's due to this road construction near Meadowbrook blocking all the main lanes. That's been up since the overnight hours. 20-minute delay from Ramey. Westbound I-20 at Business 287. They're finally in the process of getting that construction picked up. Looks like they've just about got it wrapped up. It's slow from Bowman Springs. Westbound North Loop 820. Roof snow over to 35W. All those main lanes are still blocked due to road work. There's also a wreck in that location. I think they've cleared that one. And an actual problem that's not construction. A wreck in Duncanville, 67 southbound at Wheatland. It is blocking the two left lanes, heavy from 20. Next update within 10 minutes with WBAP's first traffic on the ones. I'm Michael Scott.
5: From the WBAP On-Time Experts 24-7 Weather Center, three more days of hot, relatively dry, low humidity afternoons, and then the humidity comes back on Friday. Today, look for a high near 101, winds out of the southwest, 5 to 10 miles per hour, low tonight, 75 to 80, will be 102 tomorrow. Southwest winds maybe 5 to 15 miles per hour. Thursday, sunny and 101. Friday, 100, but the heat stress index starts to get up toward 105 or greater. So we're looking at maybe some heat advisories Friday, Saturday, and Sunday. No rain anywhere in sight around here. Right now, it's 80 degrees in Fort Worth, 79 in Denton, and 82 in Dallas. I'm meteorologist Brad Barton.
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12: Now seems as good a time as any to remind you, you don't always have to take healthy habits to the extreme. Not only are you unlikely to stick with something that's difficult, even if you can keep it up, it's probably going to be to the detriment of something else. And chances are that something else is more important. So if you're on a quest to improve your health, I promise the basics are going to take you much further. I'm talking about diet. Try and be as plant-based as possible. Exercise, meaning multiple rounds of cardio and strength training, and sleep. For most people, 7 to 9 hours a night. I'd like to think of these things as sort of a three-legged

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6: It's 5:48. The news continues this Tuesday morning here on WBAP. So glad to have you with us. This is a very interesting story I want to share. It comes from a fella I follow on X. Brett Pike is his name, and his handle is @classiclearner. So he created a homeschool curriculum many, many years ago, and he posts these wonderful videos that are very educational, specifically things that are not taught in government schools now, and he's just scratching his head, like, why aren't we teaching about the Federal Reserve and how it came on in, you know, whatever year, 13, and before that we didn't have it. So all of the things that are intentionally left out of government schooling. This one I thought was interesting because we are going through an immigration crisis in this country. I don't know if people have noticed that we're going through an immigration crisis. He said everyone used to know that immigrants should be forced to assimilate or be removed from the country.
7: Why don't schools teach that in the past, when immigrants came to America, they were forced to assimilate? So take Henry Ford. He would only hire Ellis Island immigrants under the condition that they attended his Ford English school, in which his employees were required to learn and speak only English, study U.S. civics, patriotism, the U.S. Constitution, the Declaration of Independence, and study and demonstrate what America considered good personal conduct and a proper domestic lifestyle. And after they graduated, Ford would host a melting pot ceremony in which immigrants would stand on one side of a stage with their native flag. They would then put that flag down, walk to the other side, and pick up an American flag. Because everybody used to understand that America is a special place and people from other countries don't just have a right to be here. So if they wanted to come, they had to agree to assimilate into American culture. And if there was too much immigration, the entire thing would be shut down, just like they shut down Ellis Island. And between 1920 and 1939, only 1 million people were allowed to enter the country. But then JFK gets shot, and whoever took over after that passes the Hart-Celler Act and opens up our borders indefinitely. And then they used America's schools, our schools, to teach the children of immigrants that America is an oppressive place, which is a recipe for disaster. And everybody in the West used to know that. Just look at what St. Thomas Aquinas said, that the amount of immigrants a country takes in should always be proportionate to the population, that full citizenship shouldn't even be an option until the third generation, so they could guarantee that real assimilation actually took place, and the state's obligation to provide aid to foreigners can never come at the expense of its citizens.
6: Isn't that beautiful? That's which is one of the most beautiful things I've ever heard, because my grandpa, one of my grandpas, Grandpa Raymond, my dad's dad, came through Ellis Island, and he was 19. Yeah. They were running from the Muslims in what was at the time the Ottoman Empire, but Lebanon, that's our homeland. And, of course, it was assimilate or convert, rather, or die. And so they'd send the young men off, you know. And so Grandpa came here at 19 through Ellis Island. Pretty sure he took the towel off his head, and every picture I ever saw of him, because he passed when I was about 7, he was in a suit.
8: Yeah.
6: You know what I'm saying? And loved this country so much.
8: And I would just say real quick, you wouldn't move to Spain and not expect to learn Spanish. You wouldn't move to France and not expect to learn French. And you wouldn't move anywhere and not expect to, and just expect to do what you wanted to do when you wanted to do it.
9: Right. And get welfare, too.
8: Correct.
6: Correct. And that's something that, the other piece of that is if they couldn't make it here, they went back.
8: Right.
6: They went back. That was it. So you had to make it. You had every incentive and died a millionaire. So, I mean, it was just a great thing I thought.
8: And
6: I wanted
8: left
6: to share.
8: You with nothing.
6: And, well, thanks, Dad. Anyhow, he's not here to hear that. All right, that was Brett Pike on X. And again, the handle is Classic Learner. It's definitely worth a follow. Right now, traffic and weather. Let's get you caught up on your commute. Here's Michael Scott.
2: Well, some good news on the East Loop. If you're traveling in Fort Worth, that was one of the biggest delays we were seeing northbound from Ramey up to Meadowbrook due to overnight road work. That's all gone now. That backup has completely unwound. Westbound I-20 is still backed up from Bowman Springs over to the East Loop as they wrap up that overnight construction. And then if you're traveling westbound on the North Loop, Roof Snow to Meadow Lakes, all the main lanes are still blocked. Again, overnight road work. It's got you heavy back toward the Northeast Mall. Our next update within 10 minutes with WBAP's first traffic on the ones. I'm Michael Scott.
9: From the WBAP On-Time Experts 24-7 Weather Center, sunny and hot days again. Milder nights, it seems, as lows dropping into the 70s. We're still like 80 degrees or so right around Dallas-Fort Worth. But look for a high today, 101. Light southwest winds, lows tonight 75 to 80. Tomorrow, 102 for the high. Thursday, sunny and 101. And then humidity. Noticeable humidity comes back Friday, Saturday, and Sunday, but still no rain. Right now, it's 80 degrees in Fort Worth and 82 in Dallas. I'm meteorologist Brad Barton.
6: Okay, you know what time it is. When you hear the toot-toot, it means Monty has gas.
8: Yes, and I'm going to give you some gasoline prices. Yesterday, oil prices plummeted. And it's funny, we always talk about how you don't always see the effect of it right out of the gate, but you kind of are this morning. It went from 342 to 339 over by my house.
6: What? I gassed up at 343 yesterday. That's not fair.
8: See?
6: And I think I honest to goodness think, and I didn't see the one right by the house, the Walmart, because I forgot.
8: Yeah.
6: But then the one maybe half a mile down the road, I could have sworn I saw 378.
8: But see, I saw, it was weird because on the way in, the gas station that was at 369 for some reason jumped up 10 cents to 379.
6: What is going on?
8: But the one across the street that was 359 is now 355 or something. So
6: right now,
8: I don't know.
6: It's a mental, it's a head game.
8: They're all over the place. But what we are seeing this morning, first of all, real quick with the crude prices, they did rise a little bit this morning. Both West Texas Intermediate and Brent crude are up between $1.50 and $2 a barrel. So a little bit higher this morning, but gas prices are actually down. On the Dallas area side, there's a Valero in Frisco on Main Street showing $3.09.
6: Look at that.
8: So it was like $3.21 yesterday for the cheapest prices. Now it's $3.09. $3.17 at a Sam's Club in Garland off of Garland Avenue. Then the Murphy Express in Saxey on Woodbridge is $3.22. And on the Fort Worth side, Sam's Club in Mansfield, $3.15 a gallon. The Costco in Arlington on Arbrook is $3.19. There's a Murphy USA and another Sam's Club, one in Arlington, one in Burleson. Those are $3.19 as well.
6: That's crazy. So they're really all over the place.
8: Yeah.
6: Unless I saw it wrong, but I really think I saw $3.78.
8: You probably did. There's no rhyme or reason
6: no
8: to
6: rhyme.
8: It. I don't understand.
6: No reason.
8: And tomorrow, no, there's neither a rhyme nor
6: I know
8: a reason.
6: It. So if you're out and about, shoot us an email
8: yeah, let us
6: of what,
8: know what
6: you're seeing.
8: Out
6: yeah,
8: there.
6: morningnews@wbap.com because it's wild out there. A lot more still to come this Tuesday morning on WBAP at 6:07. The president says it's time to start focusing on improving the quality of life for military families. We're going to tell you what he has set up.
8: And a North Texas fraudster heading to prison. I'll tell you about that and have the rest of your news. It's
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25: Brand new wreck as you make your way through Irving. This is going to be on 635 westbound between MacArthur and Olympus. It's blocking three lanes of traffic right now. In fact, only the right shoulder getting by. So the backup is building quickly. 7-minute delay now back beyond Las Colinas. For those traveling in North Richland Hills, westbound North Loop 820 between Rusno and Meadow Lakes, all the main lanes are still blocked. That's the overnight construction, and it's causing a 15-minute delay back to Highway 183. Our next update within 10 minutes for WBAP's first traffic on the ones. I'm Michael Scott.
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9: From the WBAP On-Time Experts 24-7 Weather Center, sunny and hot and dry for the next 2 or 3 days. 101 for the high this afternoon. Winds out of the southwest 8 to 10. Lows tonight 75 to 80. High tomorrow 102 and Thursday 101. And with very dry air coming in from the southwest for the next 3 days, grass fire danger, wildfire danger is on the increase. Right now, it's 80 degrees in Fort Worth and 82 degrees in Dallas. I'm meteorologist Brad Barton.
8: President Trump has called off any strikes on Iran as talks have resumed. Fox's Trey Yinks reporting from Tel Aviv.
27: At least one cargo ship was hit with an unknown projectile, according to maritime tracking groups. This was near the Strait of Hormuz, and the incident comes as the U.S. naval blockade remains in effect. CENTCOM says that as of August 3rd, they have redirected 44 commercial vessels and disabled two others. President Trump posted on Truth Social on Monday, in part saying, "Nothing gets through to Iran unless we want it to, and nothing will get through unless a deal or total surrender is accomplished." The president went on to say whether Iran wants to admit it or not, we are in fact talking of a solution to a problem that they have caused.
8: The president says that his goal is to have the Strait of Hormuz reopened by today. A South Lake man headed to prison over a massive fraud scheme. Here's Mike Traina.
28: William Thomas Engel was sentenced to 9 years in federal prison for defrauding investors out of more than $8 million for promising small business loan assistance. The former Southlake attorney was also ordered to pay almost $8.3 million in restitution and forfeit a Jeep Wrangler and several pieces of jewelry. Authorities say the 68-year-old built an elaborate scheme that preyed on small business owners seeking legitimate financial help. Engel used the money to purchase a yacht, vehicles, and jewelry, and recently pleaded guilty to one count of wire fraud. Mike Traina, WBAP News.
8: Authorities arrest a man they suspect of starting one of the devastating wildfires tearing through eastern Washington state. We get more from Fox's Sue Guzman.
0: Spokane County Sheriff Spokesman John Knowles crediting an astute eyewitness for the arrest.
1: A citizen, very good citizen, noticed a male standing on the side of the road looking into the trees as he was going to pick somebody up. About 10 minutes later, as he was coming back through the area, he noticed the male was bending down near some grass. At that point, the male stood up and looked very nervous, according to our citizen witness.
0: The suspect, 37-year-old Aaron Farinacci, charged with arson in connection with the Old Trails Fire, the largest fire, and is being held on $1 million bond. At least 700 structures have been destroyed. Sue Guzman, Fox News.
8: Your money news brought to you by NetWorthRadio.com. Stock futures up again this morning after oil plummeted yesterday and major tech stocks saw significant gains. Dow futures rising 83 points. S&P 500 futures ticking up 5. And contracts tied to the tech-heavy NASDAQ up 137 points in early trading. Keep connected, DFW, for the latest on the situation in the Middle East on your home for WBAP's morning news. 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
3: Cowboys practicing in pads and training camp at Oxnard. Brian Schottenheimer knows the importance of getting these practices right.
4: We want to get our pads down. 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There's things that you teach, you know, in terms of we're a leverage tackling team, so the way you work and get your leverage. 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
3: Cowboys' first preseason game is August 15th against the Seahawks. Rangers commit 5 errors on the night, falling to the Giants 5-1 at Globe Life. Just the 6th time in the last 26 years Texas has committed 5 or more errors. That series continues tonight at 7:05. At the trade deadline, the Rangers make just one move. Texas ships out utility man Josh Smith to the Blue Jays, getting back rookie reliever Adam Matsko. I'm Ryan Baldwin on WBAP from 96.7 at 13:10 The Ticket.
5: 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I hope I said that right. 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
2: News updates from Monty Cook. Dependable traffic with Julie D. Hardy. And DFW's most accurate forecast from Chief Meteorologist Brad Barton on the ones.
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5: Okay, it's Toller. I got
8: yes,
5: it.
8: Yes, it's Toller.
5: Thank you, Brad.
8: Not Tolar.
5: Or Tolex. I knew that. I'm a native Texan.
8: Yeah.
5: I don't know why right. I did that.
9: She's down 377. I think their mascot, the high school mascot, is the Rattlers.
5: Look at you.
9: Rattlers.
5: Wow. Okay.
8: Toler Rattlers.
5: Mm-hmm. Sounds nice.
8: Toler Rattlers.
9: And they got plenty down there, too.
5: Yeah, I bet.
9: That's
5: I bet.
9: The northern extent of the hill country.
5: So glad to have you with us at 6:07 on the Tuesday WBAP Morning News. Hal and Ernie are taking some time off. They'll be back next week. And among the stories we're following for you, don't know if you saw this yesterday, President Trump has created the first ever, here's what it's called, the Presidential Military Spouse Commission. The commission's going to focus, he says, on improving the quality of life for military families.
6: Of our remarkable military spouses who make the extraordinary sacrifices for our country. They really are extraordinary. Many military spouses spend months separated from their loved ones while our heroes are deployed overseas. Military families also endure frequent moves and other unique challenges, and the challenges are legendary. They write books about them. This commission will provide recommendations for improving the quality of life for military spouses so that we can better support both our military families and the entire United States Armed Forces. The Commission will develop suggestions to address particular challenges in housing, employment, health care, education, child care, and just about everything else you can think of. We've never had this opportunity. We're doing it now because we've done a lot for our military. We love our military.
5: All right, Monty, you're our resident
8: yes.
5: Veteran, and thank you for your service. But
8: it was an honor to have served.
5: Yeah, man, seriously. So how would this factor into, like, let's say, your life in the past being a service member?
8: I wasn't married while I was in the service, but my daughter is married to a soldier.
5: Mm.
8: And so I think it's great to have something, because I know sometimes she'll call me and go, Dad, there's nothing to do because you're at a military base. There's never anything to do around military bases. Not worth doing anyway. And so I think it gives them probably some support that they need. It's not easy being married to someone who's in the service. You know, whether it's your husband or your wife, they go away to combat and they do dangerous things. And I mean, you know, terrible things can happen even in training. And so I think this is nice to try to help out the families themselves, because you forget, just because a person is serving, they have other people that love them, you know, who are impacted by the fact that they're serving. And so, like I said, every time they get sent overseas, my son-in-law is about to go to Korea for 6 months and, you know, they've got a brand new baby.
5: Yes,
8: and
5: they do.
8: Yeah.
5: So this will come in and help.
8: Will come in and really help them out. And I do love the fact that the Presidential Military Spouse Commission is also referred to as the PMS Commission.
5: No,
8: so
5: he did not.
8: What?
5: He did go there.
8: What?
5: Okay, you did go there.
8: I'm sorry.
5: That's fine. That's fine.
8: But no, I think this is a good idea. I mean, veterans, I think, always deserve support. And
5: yes.
8: I think their families deserve support,
5: yes.
8: too. They go through a lot as well.
5: And I see this administration, and not to, you know, pull one side over the other, but very focused on military. We have recruitment levels that are sky high.
8: They've already met their
5: 2026?
8: For the entire year.
5: Yeah.
8: They've already met their quota.
5: That's
8: so
5: fantastic.
8: Yeah.
5: So this might be something to give that push to other folks who are maybe on the fence, if they are already, you know, a family man or whatever the case may be. So, and anything else that comes out of this, we will definitely keep following that. All right. So sometimes you just need the headline.
8: Yeah.
5: Monty, would you like to? I don't know if I can.
8: Sure. Why not?
5: This really happened. And it could still happen again.
8: Here we go.
5: Because we have the cyclospora thing and the
8: all kinds of fun stuff that you don't like to talk
5: the
8: about.
5: The gastrointestinal.
8: But I'll read this
5: issues.
8: Headline. Entire theater evacuated during Spider-Man screening due to moviegoers' uncontrollable bout of rotten flatulence.
5: Oh, gosh.
8: Not just flatulence, but rotten flatulence.
5: And it was in Colombia, by the way. So it was Cartagena, Colombia.
8: Oof.
5: But can you imagine? They evacuated the entire place.
7: Yikes.
8: That's,
5: I think somebody
8: that's some rotten flatulence.
5: Medical
8: I'm not going to lie to you.
5: I don't know. Halfway through the film, they decided to let it all go, I suppose.
7: It wasn't flatulence, but I remember a while back I was on Trulicity.
8: Mm-hmm.
7: And all I did was burp a little bit into my hand. I just burped a little. And then Ernie's like, oh, God.
8: Yeah.
7: What is that? That's me.
8: I remember that.
7: I get that if I eat a certain thing, sometimes it's onions or something, or I eat just a little too much.
8: That's why we put the plexiglass up around
5: right there,
8: you.
5: Right there, right around you. I'm really sorry I brought that up. I never bring this stuff up.
10: They're fine. We do have an air quality alert today.
8: Yeah, it's true. Well,
7: oh, no.
8: It's going to be even worse than Cartagena.
5: Well, look at the time, in fact. We're gonna check on the weather in a second. It is 6:11. Coming up at 6:17, we're going to get into the latest on what's going on with Iran. Are the talks on or off? Who are we talking to? Who knows? All right, so we'll have a live report coming up for you right now. 6:11, traffic and weather on the ones. Here's Michael Scott.
25: Delays are building quickly on 635 LBJ heading westbound from Farmers Branch, Dallas into Irving. Right between MacArthur and Olympus has only the right shoulder squeezing by. So it's about a 7 or 8 minute backup so far from 161, the Bush Turnpike. You might exit there at the Bush and go north or south and use that as your alternate route. Westbound Northeast 820, they were working on road construction between Roof Snow and Meadow Lakes, getting that all picked up. They had just about gotten it wrapped up, but it is still very heavy in the area now, all the way back to Highway 183, back to the Northeast Mall. area toward Precinct Line. Next update within 10 minutes for WBAP's First Traffic on the Ones. I'm Michael Scott.
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9: From the WBAP On-Time Experts 24-7 Weather Center, sunny and 101 for the high this afternoon. Southwesterly winds out of the dry direction, 8 to 10 miles an hour. Clear and warm, 75 to 80 overnight. Sunny, breezy, and hot again tomorrow with a high of 102, and Thursday with a high of 101. Then humidity comes back enough to make it uncomfortable Friday, Saturday, and Sunday, but no likelihood of any rain anytime soon here. Right now we have 80 degrees in Fort Worth, 82 in Dallas. I'm meteorologist Brad Bork.
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13: You know, if you had a problem with Asian people or midgets, right? 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You're going to say, okay, I don't want to be around you anymore. 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
29: Across the country right now, at this very moment, there are probably arguments taking place about who's doing more of the housework, the homework, the shuttling of kids from this activity to that. It's true. By and large, women do more of this than men. But doesn't have to be that way. And if you and your spouse can level that playing field, it's going to make both of you and your kids happier. Psychologist Yelena Kecmanovic says this might be how you get there. As hard as it might be at first, try to think of your partner like a teammate, not an adversary. Learn how to do some of the chores your partner does to get a better understanding of how much effort something takes. And finally, take the time to acknowledge what the other person is doing. And every now and then, even express your appreciation. That'll go a long way. I'm Dr. Sanjay Gupta, helping you live a better life.
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5: .618, the news continues this Tuesday morning on WBAP. Thank you for joining us. We say good morning now to Darren Gobb, U.S. Army retired senior geopolitical strategist, a Black Hawk helicopter pilot, and battalion commander.
6: Darren, thanks for joining us this morning. I guess we start off because so much information comes and goes, and it ebbs and flows. You know, what's going on over there? The straits open, the straits close. We're fighting, we're not fighting. So what's the latest right now with, and what's the status, I guess, with the U.S. and Iran? And are we talking to them, or are we just going to go ahead and fight again?
7: Well, I think you can have multiple things true at the same time. And one of those is the fact that the strait is partially open. So you could say it's opened and closed. Yeah, stuff is getting through, just not near as fast as it used to. Running between 10 and 15% of normal daily passage rates. You know, that's not a surprise, really. So that's clearly affecting things. Also, are we talking to Iran? Well, through intermediaries of Pakistan and Qatar, yes. Do I necessarily trust who those intermediaries are and what the messages are that they're passing? You know, maybe not necessarily. But in the end, will Iran abide by any deal, any ceasefire, or anything that, even if they physically sign something, would they ever follow through with it? My opinion is no, and that's just because I've been dealing with them for decades. That's how they operate. It's in their playbook. It's essentially published and well known among the circles that I operate in, and this is exactly what they would do.
5: Yeah, so, that's what's so shocking that we're going to talk again, because we had this big deal. It was a big deal. There was an MOU, did I get that right? Okay.
6: Memorandum of Understanding.
5: Thank you very much. It's so early. Yeah. But you know, so we did all that and dotted all the I's across. But they floundered on their part of the deal, and yet we're going to just talk again. It just doesn't make any sense.
7: Well, they floundered on their part of the deal because they never actually intended to hold up to it anyways. Again, this is kind of like in the NFL. If you get the other team's playbook, you've got to edge up. Well, we've had their playbook for a long time. We knew what they were going to do and that how they would do it. And they're using it exactly as expected. So, you know, here we are, Yeah, rinse, lather, repeat, I guess you could say. And same results.
6: So here's my question then for you, Darren. As long as the IRGC is in control over there, as long as they have the power that they have, can we reasonably expect to even make a deal with Iran?
7: No. And like I said, even if they come to the table and sign something with some facade of a person who thinks they're in charge, they're not going to abide by it. And second of all, that's anytime you see a person who says they're the new Ayatollah or they're the new, you know, fill in the blank, it's the IRGC that holds the cards, and they're going to tell their proxy leader what they are and what they're not supposed to do. And so the hardline Islamic radicals in charge of the IRGC have no desire to surrender or capitulate to the West. In fact, they look at this as a messianic death cult type of thing where they're going to bring around the end of the world.
5: Yep.
7: How do you negotiate with that? Well,
5: that's
7: unfortunately,
5: the
7: you negotiate
5: question.
7: With force.
5: Yeah, that's the million-dollar question. We are up against a time crunch. Darren, we just thank you so much for your time. Darren Gobb, retired U.S. Army senior geopolitical strategist, Black Hawk helicopter pilot, and a battalion commander, live with us on WBAP this morning on the Clarity Windows and Doors Newsline. Thank you, sir. Let's get you caught up now on your commute, and here's Michael Scott.
0: Well, some good news on 635 heading westbound through Irving. That wreck we had at MacArthur that pretty much had the roadway shut down was only there about 15 or 20 minutes. Gone now. The backup unwinding very quickly. Southbound 67 exit ramp to Wheatland is blocked with a crash. No big delays on the main lanes. Westbound north through 820, Roof Snow to Metal Lakes. You've still got a couple of lanes blocked due to overnight road construction. 5-minute delay beyond Highway 26. Our next update within 10 minutes for WBAP's First Traffic on the Ones. I'm Michael Scott.
3: From the WBAP on-time expert, 24-7 Weather Center, sunny and hot with a high near 101. Our winds out of the southwest, 5 to 10 miles an hour this afternoon, 5 to 15 miles an hour tomorrow. High temperatures for the next 5 days are going to be at or slightly above 100 degrees. The only difference is Friday, Saturday, and Sunday will be a lot more humid than it is right now. Now, right now, we have 80 in Fort Worth, 78 in Denton, 76 degrees in McKinney, and 82 in Dallas. I'm meteorologist Brad Barton.
5: All right, thank you, Brad. Now, here's a story about an immigration attorney in Illinois. Now, this, you have to imagine, this is just one that was caught, all right? So just imagine that there are probably others, caught in a fraud operation making tens of thousands of foreigners eligible for citizenship who were not eligible.
8: Alexandra Lozano promised a pathway to citizenship for tens of thousands of people, a self-described miracle lawyer, according to a new lawsuit. She had an office in West Suburban Berwyn, a multi-million dollar condo in the city, and a pink private jet, among offices across the country. The catch, that promise of citizenship for her clients was broken, according to the complaint.
9: We had been hearing rumors for years about problems with how those cases were being handled, rumors that things were being fabricated to make people eligible when they were not otherwise eligible.
8: Vicente Omar Barraza represents dozens of clients in this lawsuit out of Washington State who claim they were conned out of tens of thousands of dollars by former immigration attorney Alexandra Lozano. They're only some of the 35,000 clients Lozano represented over the past 5+ years, according to the suit. Immigration attorneys tell the I-Team Lozano made millions of dollars and lived high on the hog with a $3 million condo in Chicago and this pink private jet to ferry her across the country.
9: When you go around calling yourself the lawyer of miracles, people don't look at the fine print.
8: Lozano co-opted the potent religious symbol of the Virgin of Guadalupe in her marketing, calling herself the miracle lawyer, when in fact, she was charging some vulnerable clients tens of thousands of dollars to file falsified immigration papers under the Violence Against Women Act, or alleging her clients were victims of human trafficking, regardless of whether they qualified for that relief, according to the complaint. Chicago immigration attorney Kathleen Vinucci telling the I-Team she's seen a flood of former Lozano clients coming to her practice asking for help. When the Washington State Bar Association opened an investigation into Lozano, she voluntarily gave up her law license rather than face discipline and promptly disappeared.
5: Yep, she's gone. She booked it on out of there. But again, probably not the only one in the United States of America doing that.
6: No.
5: Still to come this morning at 6:37, he died on a flight. Practically, his heart stopped beating. It was a Southwest flight. Now he's looking for the person who saved his life. Hear from him in his own words at 6:37.
6: Governor Abbott wants to audit proposed data centers in the state. I'll tell you about it and have the rest of your news at 6.
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17: What are the chances you are listening to this while drinking a nice hot cup of coffee? If so, don't let me stop you. For years, we've been reporting on the health benefits of coffee, and that's not going to stop today. A new study, this one out of Harvard School of Public Health, found that coffee and tea could help lower your risk of developing dementia. People who enjoyed 1 to 3 caffeinated cups a day saw the biggest impact. In addition to the caffeine, coffee contains hundreds of bioactive compounds that can influence inflammation, glucose metabolism, vascular function, and oxidative stress. It's also possible coffee drinkers might be doing other things that keep them healthy. Eating a more balanced diet, getting plenty of exercise, sleep, not smoking, or drinking too much alcohol. And finally, staying socially active. I'm Dr. Sanjay Gupta, helping you live a better life.

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1: On the ones.
3: Westbound north loop 820, this road construction between Roof Snow and Metal Lakes. We thought they were going to get all that picked up in the next few minutes, but now we're back to having a couple of lanes blocked. So the backup, 10 minutes back onto Highway 183. Southbound 67, the exit ramp to Wheatland is blocked with a crash. The good news is it's not affecting the main lanes of the freeway, and I'm not seeing any other big issues right now if you're traveling in Collin or Denton County. Next report coming up in 10 minutes. I'm Michael Scott with WBAP First Traffic.
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6: From the WBAP On-Time Experts 24-7 Weather Center, sunny and hot with a high near 101 this afternoon. Winds out of the southwest 8 to 10 miles an hour. Lows tonight between 75 and 80. High tomorrow 102. 101 on Thursday, and more humid Friday, Saturday, and Sunday, but still no rain. Right now, we're showing 79 degrees in Fort Worth and 82 degrees in Dallas. I'm meteorologist Brad Barton.
2: President Trump has called off any strikes on Iran as talks have resumed. Fox's Natalie Chuck with the latest.
7: This is not the first time President Trump said he's halting strikes to give Iran an opportunity to come to the table. But this time, he says it is their last chance. His goal remains consistent, reopening the Strait of Hormuz and ensuring that Iran cannot have a nuclear weapon. Meanwhile, Iran contradicting the progress the president claims that is being made, saying there are no talks taking place. President Trump later posting on Truth Social, writing in part, quote, Iranian leadership is unbelievably duplicitous. They ask for a meeting, some would say beg, talks begin, with more scheduled in the immediate future, and they say openly and proudly that they're not having any discussions.
2: President says his goal is to have the Strait of Hormuz reopened by today. Governor Greg Abbott ordering a statewide audit of data centers seeking to connect to the Texas power grid. Christian Powers with the story.
8: Abbott directed the Public Utility Commission and ERCOT to verify that proposed projects comply with state requirements before receiving electricity, warning that non-compliant developments will be denied service. The review will examine projected power demand, water use, tax incentives, ownership, and community impacts as Texas faces a surge in data center proposals. The move comes amid growing opposition in several North Texas communities, where residents have raised concerns about strain on the electric grid, water supplies, and quality of life. Christian Powers, WBAP News.
2: A nationwide outbreak of a parasitic infection has turned deadly. Fox's Jack Callahan reporting.
9: Two people in Michigan have died, becoming the first known victims of the outbreak, which has afflicted people in 47 states. The Michigan Department of Health and Human Services said both patients had underlying health conditions that may have been worsened by the intestinal illness and dehydration. The cyclospora outbreak, which has been blamed on tainted produce, has sickened more than 18,000 people and put nearly 100 in the hospital. Lettuce imported from Mexico, served at Taco Bell locations in 9 states, has been identified as one source of the outbreak, according to the Centers for Disease Control. Jack Callahan, Fox News.
2: 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Crypto prices up this morning following yesterday's market gains and lower oil prices. Bitcoin rose 1.4% to $63,487. Ethereum 0.6% higher at $1,853. And Solana gained 1% to $7,318. 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
10: Cowboys training camp rolls on in Oxnard. A breakout season from receiver Ryan Flannoy last year makes this year's camp feel different for him.
11: I'm in a different spot. I'd say last year I was wide receiver 6 or something like that, and now I'm coming into wide receiver 3. My confidence, I know what to expect, I know what to do. Definitely just having fun. Just out there playing comfortable.
10: Cowboys are 40 days away from the season opener against the Giants. Rangers lose again, this time a 5-1 defeat at the hands of the Giants. Texas now on a season-high 6-game losing streak as the two teams meet again tonight at 7:05. And Rangers with one deadline move, sending Josh Smith to the Blue Jays for reliever Adam Matsko. Texas did have a deal in place to trade Jacob deGrom. The pitcher invoked his no-trade clause to block it. I'm Ryan Baldwin on WBAP from 96.7 to 13th in the Ticket.
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1: News updates from Monty Cook. Dependable traffic with Julie D. Hardy. And DFW's most accurate forecast from Chief Meteorologist Brad Barton on the ones.
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12: The news continues. It is 6:36 now. So glad to have you with us for the Tuesday WBAP Morning News. The 4th of August. It might be your child or children's last week of vacation.
2: Yeah.
12: Hope you're enjoying
2: some starting
12: time.
2: Back. Some of the Dallas schools started last week, man.
12: Mm-hmm. Mine goes back next Wednesday for his senior year.
2: Wow.
12: All right. Among the stories we're following. Now, this is a small world. Everybody knows everybody, so listen up. And you could help, all right? He was saved on a flight. His heart stopped beating on a Southwest flight from Omaha to Phoenix, okay? Now he is searching for the passenger who saved his life. The man's name is Patrick McGee. He's 77 years old.
13: That man is actually at the Arizona Heart Hospital recovering, all because that passenger knew CPR. And for that, he tells me he's so incredibly grateful. But there's just one problem. He doesn't know exactly who he should be thanking. A flight from Omaha to Phoenix ended with a terrifying medical emergency.
14: There's no words you can really say. I mean, I was gone. They said I was dead, and I'm back.
13: 77-year-old Patrick McGee says he suffered a heart attack as his Southwest flight last Wednesday was landing at Phoenix Sky Harbor International Airport. The last thing he remembers was talking to the woman sitting next to him.
14: We're just basically talking about life. And then the next thing I know, I'm in an ambulance.
13: Patrick later learned it was that same woman who saved his life, performing CPR until he was resuscitated.
14: I was just amazed with the way the world is these days, how fortunate one can be to have somebody that steps up like that and brings you back.
13: Now, from his room at the Arizona Heart Hospital.
14: And I'm trying to find out if you have any documentation or any information who that person might be.
13: Patrick is desperately trying to find her.
14: I owe this person a great deal. You know, I mean, she brought me back. And I have a son, grandkids, wife, brothers, and I'm still here with them because of her.
13: His nurse, Katie Smolsky, amazed by Patrick's story, is helping him search.
15: It was not your time. You were meant to be here. People were looking out for you.
13: Smolsky says that passengers' brave actions also show how valuable knowing CPR is.
15: Immediate CPR can truly change someone's life and can save their life. And the fact that someone was there in that moment and able to save his life, and now we're here and we're able to proceed with the additional procedures that he'll need is incredible.
13: Patrick says he hopes to give the woman a hug and share his gratitude for bringing him back to life.
14: If you're out there listening to me right now, thank you so very much.
12: Oh, that's the best. Somebody
2: that's
12: find her.
2: Great. Yeah.
12: Find that lady. All right. Here's the other story.
2: You know,
12: Monty,
2: Wait, real quick. Yeah. Two good things there. Number one, he was revived and he was brought back to life. And number two, he got out of Omaha. So
12: yeah,
2: that was another positive to that story.
12: Now, this next story, this is something that you brought to my attention. I did not know this was a thing. I'm going to go ahead and let you take the headline.
2: Man, this is like, every time I think I get the human race, this kind of stuff happens.
12: No.
2: So,
12: you want me to read the headline?
2: Yeah. So for the third time in history, women outnumber men in the workforce as the stay-at-home boyfriend becomes an economic trend. Stay-at-home boyfriend.
12: Isn't that something?
2: Not even stay-at-home husband.
12: I know it.
2: Like, I can understand, you know, the woman's got a really good job, and maybe the, you know, guy is a great father, but he doesn't have the ability to make it. Stay-at-home boyfriend?
12: I know it. They're saying the as of early this year, women held more payroll jobs than men in the U.S. It's happened twice before, briefly during the Great Recession and right again after or before COVID. And then both times it reversed.
2: Yeah.
12: And we are seeing that. I remember seeing that in the latest job numbers or one of the recent job numbers. But so that's kind of what it is. So why are men exiting the workforce? There's all kinds of reasons, but both male and female participation rates are lower than they were in 2000. But men are falling off at a rate that dwarfs women's decline. And so there are just more women in the workforce. And so the question then becomes, who's going to take care? Who's going to take care of the home and children? Imagine that.
2: Yeah, but when they say stay-at-home boyfriend, by the way, I just want to point out, in 1948, 86.7% was the gap to 67.2% today. And the female rate jumped from 32% to 57.2% in that span. That is something else.
12: Isn't that wild?
2: But I just, again, I don't get the stay-at-home boy. I guess it's because I've been working since I was a kid.
12: And you're wired right.
2: I just can't.
12: I'm just going to say it.
2: Work.
12: Look, I'm just going to, you know what? Feminism did nothing for me. I'm just going to put it out there. I never wanted to be a working mom. There are no working moms in my family. Zero. Zero. Well, and they're stay-at-home. They might have like a catering business from the house, or they're artists and they do art from the house. But like, raising children and like tending to the home is not bad. It's not a

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1: Would you dust that dining room table?
0: Can you imagine? Your woman coming in. When was the last time you cleaned this toilet, Monty? All right, so is TikTok acting as a gateway to pornography for teenagers? A lot of folks are saying yes. We need to do something about that. We're going to talk to an expert live at 6:47. Right now, let's get you caught up on your commute, traffic and weather, and here's Michael Scott.
2: Well, we've been watching this construction westbound on North Loop 820 between Rusno and Meadow Lakes. Had the roadway shut down, then they were letting a lane or two by for a while, then they shut everything down again. So I'm guessing they're very close to opening this up completely. But right now it does have traffic backed up toward Precinct Line onto Highway 183. Keep that in mind as you travel near the Northeast Mall. Working on a wreck in Duncanville, 67 southbound, the exit ramp to Wheatland. Ramp is blocked, but no real big delays on the main lanes of 67. Just had a wreck pop up in Dallas on 35E northbound at Medical District, so we'll get some details on that. Next update within 10 minutes with WBAP's first traffic on the ones. 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
1: From the WBAP On-Time Experts 24-7 Weather Center, three more hot, dry days. And by the way, our grass fire, wildfire danger is getting to be pretty serious because it's been some time since we've had any decent rains around here. Sunny and hot, 101 for the high this afternoon. Southwest winds off the desert, 8 to 10 miles an hour. Lows tonight, 75 to 80. High tomorrow, 102. We're going to have continued highs Thursday, Friday, Saturday, and Sunday, all near 100 degrees, but more humidity coming in here this weekend. Right now it's down to 79 degrees in Fort Worth, still 82 in Dallas. I'm meteorologist Brad Barton.
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9: As a parent, when you send your kid off to school in the morning, you know that they're going to be learning, they're going to be spending time with their friends. But a new study out of UCSF found adolescents are spending an average of 70 minutes of their school day on their phones. Now, some kids will say they need their phones to help with schoolwork, but this study found that they were spending the vast majority of their screen time on TikTok, Instagram, and Snapchat. Not really apps that you're going to be turning to for homework help. Now, the study's lead author said, don't blame kids for using their phones at school. Teach them how to resist them. Focus on what they'd get by putting them aside rather than what you're taking away. Explain how phones could hurt their academic performance and also remind them of this. Nothing takes the place of real face-to-face friendships. I'm Dr. Sanjay Gupta, helping you live a better life.
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2: 647, so glad to have you with us as the Tuesday WBAP Morning News continues. Right now, live on the Clarity Windows and Doors Newsline, we say good morning. Dr. Doug Weiss, right here in DFW, licensed psychologist, international leading clinical expert in sexual addiction. This can be a hard thing to talk about, doctor, but we want to get right to it. Experts are saying TikTok, and this shouldn't come as a shock to many people, is acting as a gateway to pornography for teenagers. I mean, you would think there would be some kind of restriction set up on that.
3: You mean like the ones they have on Facebook, the ones they have on YouTube, the ones they
4: have All right, on valid point.
3: I know it. We're picking on TikTok like it's a small kid in the room. You
4: sure,
3: know?
4: Yeah. Sure.
3: But it's everywhere. There's definitely an intentional seduction of people and young people to, hey, check this almost inappropriate thing, to go to the next inappropriate thing, to go to my, you know, fans-only page, so OnlyFans page, so you can, you know, give your money. I mean, pornography is the biggest business in the world. I mean, honestly, it's bigger than all entertainment, all sports, all of that put together. Pornography is bigger than all of that. And so we're going to have this thing. But, you know, we can look at TikTok and go, oh, you guys are the bad guys. But really, parents are responsible to make sure that if they give their kids a phone, that there's a porn blocker at drdougweiss.com. There's a porn blocker. Get it. And monitor, you know, check. You should be the person who doesn't allow apps on your kid's phone. If you don't want them to be that, and you should be on your children's social media if you allow that. Then basically, when you give your child a phone, you're giving them a porn store. I mean, when I was a kid, you wouldn't take your kid, an 8-year-old, and walk him into a porn store.
4: Right.
3: But when you give them a phone, you're basically, because it's a huge amount of the internet is pornography, you're saying, here's a porn store, but now be a good boy and girl.
4: Okay. Is there an age where you should say, look, you know what, I'm not even going to let you either have a phone, or if you do have a phone, I'm not letting you on social media, whether it's Facebook or Instagram or TikTok or anything else. What is that age?
3: I think it's the age when they start paying for their own phone.
4: There you go. Mm-hmm. Amen, brother.
2: Yeah, absolutely. I'm right there with you. And I've heard people say, kind of in defense of this, oh, well, when I was, I mean, kind of maybe like more older people, and we had the magazines and we'd sneak a look at the magazines. But this is completely different, and its effects on the brain are very different, are they not?
3: Absolutely. A couple of things. One, we had to go into the porn store to get that stuff. Now it comes to your cell phone. That's a big difference. Number two, I think that the neurological stimulation, okay, you turn a page, that's one level of reinforcement. You go click, click, click, click, click, click. Plus, when you got a Playboy magazine, you got a Playboy. You didn't get some kind of bizarre, you know, people doing crazy stuff, right? And so with the internet, though, you click one button and you could be into bestiality, you could be into all kinds of crazy stuff. And this is neurologically imprinting on these kids' brains, and they're thinking this is what sexuality is instead of commitment, closeness, intimacy, and all that. It's just like, hey, you know, be like a wild beast. And it's destroying young girls, what they think they're expected to do and perform. It's destroying young guys as far as, like, they think, okay, this is what sex is about. And it's way, you know, as an adult, you know, it's way more complicated than that and has much more enjoyment than just what's being shown to them. And it's kind of one-dimensional sex versus three-dimensional. And you can't capture three-dimensional sexuality on a film.
4: I only ever bought Playboy for the articles, so I don't know about the rest of it, but I'm kidding. So what do we reasonably expect to be able to do? Because we hear people go, well, yeah, I don't let my kid on this and I don't let them on, but they're smart enough to know how to, you know, kind of run around to the backside to figure it out. Sure. What do we need to do to really, really try to keep them off of it?
3: Well, you're not going to keep them off because they can use their friend's phone. They can go to the neighbor's house. Okay, kids are smart. What you need to do is be able to have an intelligent conversation and talk about inappropriate images and inappropriate situations, and then ask them about that every couple, few weeks or once a month. My son hated that conversation, but as an adult, he appreciated that. I'm like, hey, was there any pornography that you saw this month? Was there anything inappropriate that you should talk to me about? And he hated the accountability when he was 14, 15, but as a 30-year-old, he really appreciated that he had a dad who cared enough to say, hey, I just want to make sure that you're not being invaded by stupidity.
2: Mm-hmm. You're a good dad, I will say. We're up against the time clock. I hate to end this conversation, but we will talk again. Dr. Doug Weiss, licensed psychologist.
3: Absolutely.
2: Yes, sir, right here in DFW. Thank you so much for your time. We appreciate it.
3: Thank you.
2: Let's get you caught up on your commute, then we'll check gas prices, traffic, and weather. Back we go to Michael Scott.
0: Well, it looks like finally they have gotten this road construction picked up on westbound North Loop 820 from Roosna over to 377. It's still very sluggish from Highway 26, but looks like things are starting to unwind. Northbound East Loop 820 at Sun Valley, a wreck in Fort Worth in the right lane. That's got you heavy from I-20. New problem in Dallas, northbound I-35E at Royal. A broken down vehicle in the left lane already causing delays past Walnut Hill. Our next update within 10 minutes with WBAP's first traffic on the ones. I'm Michael Scott.
5: From the WBAP On-Time Experts 24-7 Weather Center, three more hot, dry days ahead. And I mean dry in terms of lower humidity. High this afternoon, 101. And lows tonight, 75 to 80. Sunny, breezy, and 102 tomorrow. 101 again on Thursday. The humidity comes back. Gulf moisture surging northward again by the weekend. Right now, we have 79 degrees in Fort Worth, 82 in Dallas. I'm meteorologist Brad Barton.
2: We have too much fun with this segment. And we shouldn't. We should be bawling our eyes out.
4: Yeah.
2: Because gas prices are so wild right now. Let's see. We got an email before you get to that.
4: Yeah.
2: Jerry. Thank you, Jerry. He says the QT on Highway 10 in Hearst went from 339 to 379 overnight.
4: What happened?
2: Thank you, Jerry. That's horrifying. I don't know. You tell us, Monty.
4: Well, okay. I will tell you, because remember how literally 1 hour ago I talked about how the crude prices were up like $1.50 to $2?
2: Mm-hmm.
4: Right now they're down. They've dropped. West Texas Intermediate crude has dropped 84 cents since the last... Well, no. Since the last time we talked, it's probably dropped like $2.
2: Wow.
4: And Brent crude is down as well, 37. So right now, West Texas Intermediate is $79.50. Hmm. Brent crude is down to $83.40 a barrel. So that's the problem. And that's why I think it's so hard to try to even remotely predict this stuff. In Fort Worth, in the Fort Worth area anyway, the Sam's Club in Mansfield right now is showing $3.15 a gallon. 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So $3.15 at a Sam's Club in Mansfield and $3.19 at a Costco in Arlington. On the Dallas area side, there's a Valero in Frisco. That one on Main Street, they're at $3.09 a gallon.
2: Look at
4: so
2: y'all.
4: Not too shabby. Mm-hmm. Sam's Club in Garland on Garland Avenue at $3.17 a gallon. It was $3.39.
2: So they went down. Some went down, some went up. It's crazy.
4: Well, that's what I'm saying. So I saw the 339, and so I was kind of paying attention on the way, and I'm like, well, they're probably going to be down across the board. No, mm-mm, not so much. Mm-mm. The one, the station that's off of I-30 that I always tell you guys about that was at 369 yesterday is now at 379.
2: Yeah,
4: so how did it go up
2: from 340-something to 379 coming up? It's like, what is this?
4: It's insane.
2: I know it. I gassed up for 343 yesterday.
4: Get up in the morning, roll a pair of dice, and go, up 7 cents.
2: They've got to pay for it anyway.
4: Yeah,
2: those suckers, they've got to get to work, ha, ha, ha, and then they pocket all of our money, and here we are.
4: Do you see them wringing their hands?
2: No.
4: Maniacally laughing?
2: Yeah, no, I'm kind of certain that that's
4: mustaches.
2: Where we are right
4: yeah.
2: now. Yeah, the whole thing is just wild. All right, Monty, appreciate the gas.
4: Sure.
2: And all the
4: always.
2: Information. Straight ahead on WBAP this Tuesday morning. All right, if you slap a heart-healthy label on a snack, does that mean it's okay? Well, the state of Texas says not so much.
4: Military recruitment is surging. I'll tell you about that and have the rest of your news at 7 o'clock.
2: All right, so what happens if you have something go haywire with your plumbing at the house in the middle of the night? Think about that. 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
26: As a parent, when you send your kid off to school in the morning, you know that they're going to be learning, they're going to be spending time with their friends, but new study out of UCSF found adolescents are spending an average of 70 minutes of their school day on their phones. Now, some kids will say they need their phones to help with schoolwork, but this study found that they were spending the vast majority of their screen time on TikTok, Instagram, and Snapchat, not really apps that you're going to be turning to for homework help. Now, the study's lead author said, "Don't blame kids for using their phones at school. Teach them how to resist them. Focus on what they'd get by putting them aside rather than what you're taking away. Explain how phones could hurt their academic performance, and also remind them of this. Nothing takes the place of real face-to-face friendships." I'm Dr. Sanjay Gupta, helping you live a better life.
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30: 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WBAP's first traffic and weather.
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0: Brand new accident in Fort Worth, 35W southbound at Golden Triangle in that right lane. It's just starting to stack up a couple of minutes beyond Keller Hicks. Northbound East Loop 820 at Sun Valley, they're working on a crash in the right lane. That's got you backed up from I-20. This issue in Dallas is still there. 35E northbound at Royal, that's a disabled vehicle blocking the left lane. It was causing a five-minute delay back to Loop 12, Walton Walker. Our next update within 10 minutes for WBAP's first traffic on the ones. I'm Michael Scott.
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5: From the WBAP On-Time Experts 24-7 Weather Center, sunny and hot with a high of 101 this afternoon. Light southwesterly winds, lows tonight 75 to 80. Same thing tomorrow with a high of 102. And then Thursday, we'll have a high near 101. How long will this particular heat wave last? We'll take a closer look at that at 7-Eleven here on WBAP. Right now, though, it's 77 degrees in Fort Worth, 82 in Dallas. I'm meteorologist Brad Barton.
4: News brought to you by Reliant Air Conditioning. President Trump saying he wants to give Iran one last chance before the U.S. goes full force on the regime. Fox's Lucas Tomlinson at the White House with the latest.
3: President Trump says he called off another round of airstrikes against Iran last night after Arab leaders called him and requested he do so. The president says this could be for the last time.
7: I want to give him every last chance before decapitation.
3: President Trump says U.S. forces were ready to launch another wave of airstrikes on Iran over the weekend.
7: We're going to hit them very hard yesterday, very, very hard, harder than any attack, I think I can say, generals, from a point of knowledge, any attack since World War II.
3: President Trump says the blockade of Iranian ports will remain and will not be lifted until there's a deal or, quote, total surrender.
4: No deal between the U.S. and Iran has been made, but the White House is reporting that talks are still ongoing. Texas Comptroller Don Huffines touting recent enrollment in the state school voucher program, which gives state money to parents to send their kids to private school. Here's Clayton Neville.
13: According to Huffines, over 85,000 students have already confirmed participation for the upcoming school year in the Texas Education Freedom Account program. According to the report, nearly one in four participants has a documented disability. About four in five participants are in households earning less than 200% of the federal poverty level, or $66,000 per year for a family of four. Texas, home to the longest school choice waiting list in the country right now, more than 120,000 eligible applicants are awaiting more funding. Clayton Neville, WBAP News.
4: The United States military seeing a recruiting surge. Fox's Tom Graham explains.
14: Just a few years ago, the Army was struggling to fill its ranks. Now commanders say more young Americans are walking into recruiting offices looking for a career, a sense of purpose, and a chance to serve their country. Guadalupe Campos is an Army infantryman at Fort Hood.
15: I love my country. I love America. This is our home. This is everything that we all have in common is this American flag that we fly on our right shoulder.
14: The Army has already met its annual recruiting goal for 2026, months ahead of schedule. Army leaders say today's typical recruit is about 23 years old. Recruiters are also spending more time inside high schools and college campuses. A battalion commander says the comeback is being fueled by a mix of patriotism, benefits, and a stronger recruiting presence in local communities. Tom Graham, Fox News.
4: Your Money News brought to you by NetWorthRadio.com. SpaceX preparing to release its first quarterly earnings report as a publicly traded company today. The earnings report will trigger an expiration lockup period ending Thursday, which opens more than 910 million shares for a sale that were purchased by early investors. SpaceX ranks as one of the top 10 largest companies in the world based on market cap. Keep connected, DFW, for the latest on the situation in the Middle East on your home for WBAP's morning news. 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
16: Cowboys practicing in pads and training camp at Oxnard. Brian Schottenheimer knows the importance of getting these practices right.
18: We want to get our pads down. We want to be able to strike. There's things that you teach, you know, in terms of we're a leverage tackling team, so the way you work and get your leverage. 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
16: Cowboys' first preseason game is August 15th against the Seahawks. Rangers commit five errors on the night, falling to the Giants 5-1 at Globe Life. Just the sixth time in the last 26 years, Texas has committed five or more errors. That series continues tonight at 7:05. At the trade deadline, the Rangers make just one move. Texas ships out utility man Josh Smith to the Blue Jays, getting back rookie reliever Adam Matsko. I'm Ryan Baldwin on WBAP from 96.7 at 13th in the Ticket.
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2: Well, good morning. It is 7:08, the Tuesday WBAP Morning News continues. I'm Carla. That's Monty. Brad's over there keeping an eye on the hot temperatures. Joseph is here pushing all of the appropriate buttons. And Hal and Ernie are taking a little bit of a vacation.
4: Yeah.
2: Hopefully they're enjoying their time.
4: They are. They sent me a postcard from Fire Island, said they're having a wonderful time, and they wished we were there.
2: What a horrible visual. Thank you for that.
4: You're welcome.
2: Well, among the stories we're following for you this morning, McKinney will vote tonight on a controversial mosque that a lot of folks there in that city do not want to see go up. 2 years after the McKinney Islamic Association stopped plans for a larger mosque in response to opposition from neighbors and city officials, they are again asking for that expansion. They want to build, this is a massive campus on Virginia Parkway, but they're facing opposition this time over plans for a, I don't know what they call it, sanctuary worship area, classroom buildings, and a gym at a site near its current mosque. Now, the McKinney City Council is scheduled to decide whether to approve those plans at their meeting tonight. There's been a lot of opposition to this.
4: Pages and pages of emails from residents who say they don't want it.
2: Yeah, and it's not for reasons you might imagine.
4: No, it's traffic concerns, safety risk, compatibility, with the surrounding neighborhoods. There's a lot here. It's not just people saying, no, we don't want it because it's Muslim. It's, hey, man, there's things we need to, you know, seriously consider when we start doing this kind of stuff.
2: Right, and that's happening in my city, too, in Collin County. There are plans for a major mosque as well. And when you show the location, residents are going, how are they going? Where are these cars going to go? In other words, we don't have the room for it. Parking is a nightmare and that kind of thing. So, again, that meeting is coming up. If you are interested, the meeting is tonight at 6 o'clock. So, anyway, they're going to be voting on that. We'll continue to follow that story. The other one, this was breaking yesterday. And, you know, you go to the grocery store, you see food that has that heart healthy label slapped on it. You know, it's red. It says American Heart Association certified, meets criteria for heart healthy food. Well, the state of Texas, the attorney general is saying, hold on. I don't believe you, pretty much. And investigating three major food manufacturers over whether their heart-healthy marketing violates Texas consumer protection law.
4: You know what's funny about this, though? And so Kim Paxton saying it's Frito-Lay, Flora Food Group, ACH Foods. So basically what they're saying is, are you violating the Texas Deceptive Trade Practices Act? But the thing about it that's interesting to me is, I think you get a lot of leeway when you develop, you know, when you make food, manufacture food, to be able to call it healthy or low fat or low sugar. And I've gotten into that, especially since I was diagnosed with type 2 diabetes. You see something and it's like, oh, low sugar or no sugar added or whatever. And you think, okay, well, this is pretty good for you. And then you really get into it and look at it and go, the candy bar, you know, that's sitting up by the counter is probably better for me than whatever this supposed healthy food is.
2: I know it.
4: And so what I've done is I've come up with a rule of thumb, Carla, and this is what I think everybody out there should probably know.
2: Oh boy.
4: If it tastes good, it's not good for
2: you. It's going to kill you. I know
4: it. If it tastes like crap, it's really healthy.
2: Yeah, no, keep eating that stuff. Keep eating the stuff that tastes horrible. So real quick, the site the release cited, I should say, Mazola canola oil, and I hate this part, but Sun Chips.
4: And I love Sun Chips.
2: Oh my goodness, I love
4: Sun
2: Chips.
4: And I always thought they were better for you.
2: I did too, because it had the sun in there and the word chips.
4: And the chips.
2: So
4: sun
2: anyway.
4: And chips, my two favorite things. Yes,
10: that bag is so noisy.
4: Yeah, it really
10: have
4: is.
10: Have you ever opened
2: it? It's like, a thick one.
10: Yes.
4: Yeah, you want to do it while the family's sleeping, that's for sure.
10: Yeah.
4: The
10: dogs
4: you're not going to sneak that one. Yeah, exactly. Yeah. The dogs all come running in there. What you got, Dad?
2: Yep. So, yeah, we'll follow that and see if anything comes from it. But doggone it, why do they have to say Sun Chips? Still to come at 7:17, January 6th was staged. Hear from the man who has all the receipts, he claims. Right now, traffic and weather, let's get you caught up on your Tuesday morning commute. We begin with Michael Scott.
0: Randy Reckie in Arlington, 360 northbound at Division. It's on the shoulder. There is a little bit of an onlooker backup, not too much. This is way off to the right shoulder, so it's not crowding any of the main lanes. 35W southbound at Golden Triangle, a wreck in the right lane in Fort Worth. 5-minute delay from Keller Hicks. And this problem in Dallas, still there. Northbound I-35E at Royal, broken down vehicle in the left lane. Expect a 5-minute backup from Loop 12, Walton Walker. You can always jump over on Harry Hines and use that as an alternate. Our next update within 10 minutes with WBAP's first traffic on the ones. I'm Michael Scott.
5: WBAP weather for Milestone Heating, AC, Plumbing, Electrical, and more. We got up to 101 degrees yesterday. We're headed back there today as well. It's been well over 2 weeks since we had any decent rains around here. Our last decent rain was July 13th, and we've had at least two wildfires going, one west of Mineral Wells, and it's about 85% contained. But there's one east of Jacksboro that this morning, Texas A&M Forest Service still says it's only 15% contained. So let's watch that, okay? We're having some wildfire problems now off to the west, and those could be migrating into this area later on. Sunny and hot, 101 today. Again, southwest winds, 8 to 10 miles an hour. Lows tonight, 75 to 80. Sunny, breezy, and hot with a high of 102 tomorrow and 101 on Thursday. And then Friday, Saturday, and Sunday, continued hot, but noticeably more humid. Right now, 77 degrees in Fort Worth, 82 in Dallas. 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
26: What are the chances you are listening to this while drinking a nice hot cup of coffee? If so, don't let me stop you. For years, we've been reporting on the health benefits of coffee, and that's not going to stop today. A new study, this one out of Harvard School of Public Health, found that coffee and tea could help lower your risk of developing dementia. People who enjoyed 1 to 3 caffeinated cups a day saw the biggest impact. In addition to the caffeine, coffee contains hundreds of bioactive compounds that can influence inflammation, glucose metabolism, vascular function, and oxidative stress. It's also possible coffee drinkers might be doing other things that keep them healthy. Eating a more balanced diet, getting plenty of exercise, sleep, not smoking, or drinking too much alcohol. And finally, staying socially active. I'm Dr. Sanjay Gupta, helping you live a better life.
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2: 7:19, the news continues here on WBAP. So glad to have you with us. Was January 6th staged? Plenty of Americans think so. Now the FBI can confirm, according to documents, not only did the FBI stage January 6th 5 months before it happened, the DNC also apparently planned to overthrow the government if Donald Trump won. All this according to Louisiana Representative Clay Higgins. Listen to him in his own words.
13: The FBI was not only involved in the actions on January 6th, from within, they had, I suspect, over 200 agents embedded within the crowd, including agents, or as they would call, human assets, inside the Capitol, dressed as Trump supporters, before the doors were opened. Beyond that, the FBI had embedded themselves and infiltrated online chat groups and websites and social media accounts across the country with any group that was discussing objections to COVID oppression. And the FBI, you know, effectively infiltrated those groups. And when you track the text threads and the communications within those groups and find the origins of suggestions of potential violence or an active occupation of the Capitol on January 6th, you'll find that those messages were led by members of the groups that ended up to be the FBI agents that had infiltrated the group. So the FBI's involvement was deep, not just on J6, but on the days and weeks and months prior.
2: All right, again, that was Louisiana Representative Clay Higgins. You won't probably hear that on the mainstream media. We have no problem playing factual things for you here on the great big WBAP. So you can decide for yourself. Whatever, man. All right, still to come after this traffic and weather break. Why are universities filing for H-1B visas when they can hire Americans? Some people want to know. Well, actually, a lot of people want to know. Right now, 7:21, traffic and weather on the ones. Here's Michael Scott.
0: Well, they're trying to clear up this wreck in Fort Worth, 35W southbound at Golden Triangle. It's in the right lane. 5-minute delay so far from 170 Alliance Gateway. There's a new problem as you move from Fort Worth into Arlington. Eastbound I-30 at Fielder. Broken down vehicle right in the middle of the freeway. 5-minute delay back to East Chase. And speaking of disabled, we've got one in Dallas that's been there well over an hour. It's an 18-wheeler. Northbound I-35E at Royal that stopped there in the left lane. Can't get going. He's backing traffic up 5 minutes back to Loop 12, Alton Walker. Our next update within 10 minutes with WBAP's first traffic on the ones. I'm Michael Scott.
1: From the WBAP on-time experts 24/7 weather center, sunny and hot, high about 101 this afternoon, just like yesterday. Winds out of the southwest 8 to 10 miles per hour. Lows tonight 75 to 80, and we're seeing 70s generally in Collin and Denton counties, but closer into the urban heat island in Fort Worth and Dallas, we're seeing lows pretty much in the 80 degree range. We'll be up to 102 tomorrow and 101 on Thursday, and then the only change we have is more Gulf humidity coming in here Friday, Saturday, and Sunday. Right now, we're actually showing 77 at Fort Worth Meacham, 80 at Alliance, and 82 degrees in Dallas. I'm meteorologist Brad Barton.
2: All right, thank you, Brad. Now, you've probably heard us on the show talking about the H-1B visa crisis, especially here in Texas. A lot of other states hit hard as well, but specifically here in Texas, we've just been walloped by not only layoffs where they're laying off American workers and then bringing in foreign workers at a lower rate, but now we're learning that universities are doing that. Quite a few. And this person has found just one example at Cornell, of all places.
4: I just exposed Cornell University for filing the necessary paperwork to hire a bunch of H-1B workers, and here's how. So all this information is publicly available. There's a site called H-1B Grader. Now, this data collection website pulls information directly from the Department of Labor, with whom a university or other institution has to file a labor condition application, basically the necessary paperwork, before it hires an H-1B worker. So if you go to this site and you search up Cornell University, you can see all of the positions that Cornell University filed with the Department of Labor intending to hire foreign workers to fill. We're often told that H-1Bs are foreign workers that bring a special skill set that we don't have here to work a particular job. However, after you peruse this site for a little bit, ask yourself the question, do we really need thousands upon thousands of foreign workers that have a supposed talent that we don't have here in the country? I don't think so, but go check this out and decide for yourself.
2: Yeah, that's what you can do. That's a great site, by the way, H-1B Grader, G-R-A-D-E-R.com, and you can kind of search up just different companies, different universities, because we are unfortunately seeing a lot of universities, I mean, all over the United States. And when you see these posts, people are saying, are there no qualified? Like, did you not graduate anyone who can take this job as an assistant tennis coach? Well, you're flying one in from India? Really? That's strange to some people. There was a write-up about the University of Houston president, who was also, you know, one of these And it just, you know, begs the question, why are we not hiring our own people in America? Why are Americans having to compete with foreigners on our own soil for jobs?
5: You know, we should do. We should just all go to these countries and take their jobs.
2: I don't think it would go over well. You know, I just don't.
5: Right.
2: So that's just one place to look at. But there are quite a few on X that track this sort of thing. I follow a bunch of them, some local, some from out of state. But this is something that's happening all over America. Private industry, the especially the universities, I think is troubling because if you're sending your American college kid off to school, you would want the best and the brightest. And again, do we not produce best and brightest in our own universities?
5: We always
2: anymore?
5: Have anyway.
2: It's just strange.
5: Although I don't know anymore. And you know what the problem is? We're probably not producing the best and brightest anymore because we're not giving them the kind of instruction they need because it's not the best and brightest that are instructing them because of what we just talked about.
2: The whole thing is starting to collapse a little bit on itself.
5: Kinda.
2: So a lot more still to come this Tuesday morning. Did you know that everyone who came through Ellis Island back in the day had to assimilate every immigrant?
5: Know it. Lady, I wrote it. Sorry.
2: Know about that. My grandpa lived it. Hear about the story and how it was about 100 years ago. If you wanted to come to this country, it will really wake you right up. We'll have that for you at 7:37.
5: Next step into the future of Dallas City Hall. I'll tell you about that and the rest of your news at 7:30 this morning. 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
26: I'm a big believer that it's the small changes you make every day that can lead you to feeling your best. 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And as you get back into bed, it's all about breathing again. 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That really works for me. I'm Dr. Sanjay Gupta, helping you live a better life.
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31: On the ones.
0: Some big delays moving eastbound on I-30 Fort Worth into Arlington. The problem is near Fielder. It's an accident in the two left lanes. 20-minute delay from the east loop. 35W southbound Golden Triangle, Fort Worth. That wreck is blocking the right lane. 8 minutes on the backup from 170 Alliance Gateway. And the stalled 18-wheeler still there in Dallas. Been there a while. 35E northbound at Royal in the left lane. That's going to have you backed up about 5 minutes from Loop 12, Walton Walker. Our next update within 10 minutes for WBAP's first traffic on the ones. I'm Michael Scott.
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5: From the WBAP On-Time Experts 24-7 Weather Center, three more hot, dry days, relatively low humidity. Sunny and hot, high near 101 this afternoon, low 75 to 80 overnight. Sunny, breezy, and 102 tomorrow, 101 on Thursday. But the heat stress index becomes more
3: interesting again Friday, Saturday, and Sunday as Gulf humidity surges northward. We're going to be looking probably at some heat advisories Friday, Saturday, and Sunday. Right now, 77 degrees in Fort Worth, 82 in Dallas. I'm meteorologist Brad Barton.
5: Reports of another ship being attacked in the Strait of Hormuz, while the U.S. and Iran make conflicting claims about potential talks. Fox's Jonathan Savage with details.
12: The cargo ship reported being hit by an unknown projectile at 2 a.m. local time, well about 23 miles northeast of the Omani coast. The Strait of Hormuz remains severely restricted as a result of Iranian attacks. And while President Trump said at the weekend he was calling off massive attacks on Iran because talks were about to take place, Iran says no negotiations with the United States are scheduled. Tehran, however, claims it is talking to Oman about reopening the Strait of Hormuz. President Trump calling the Iranian leadership unbelievably duplicitous. Jonathan Savage, Fox News.
5: Dallas City leaders are considering new procedural changes which could impact a vote on the future of Dallas City Hall. WFAA's Chris Lawrence with more on the proposals.
18: One would remove a supermajority vote to authorize any new or replacement buildings. If the change is adopted, a simple majority could decide whether or not to stay on Morella Street. The full council will discuss that proposal in a couple weeks on August 19th.
5: Communities across the country are coming together tonight for National Night Out, an annual event designed to strengthen relationships between neighbors and local law enforcement. Fox's Jeff Manasso reporting.
19: Families and first responders coming together tonight across the country for National Night Out events, held every first Tuesday in August, with neighborhoods hosting block parties, cookouts, safety demonstrations, and other activities, all designed to strengthen relationships between communities and local law enforcement agencies. National Night Out was created 42 years ago as a way to promote community involvement and crime prevention. Jeff Manasso, Fox News.
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21: 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Wholesale gasoline down another 3%. And the Dow celebrating with a 655-point spike, just above 53,800 for the first time in history. The NASDAQ 100 up over 1%, led by software. Palantir's up 15%, and Caterpillar's up 12% to start the day. Wayfair actually leads the way, the furniture company up 19%. 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
22: Cowboys training camp rolls on in Oxnard. A breakout season from receiver Ryan Flannoy last year makes this year's camp feel different for him.
23: I'm in a different spot. I want to say last year I was wide receiver 6 or something like that, and now I'm coming into wide receiver 3. My confidence, I know what to expect, I know what to do. Definitely just having fun. Just got out there playing comfortable.
22: Cowboys are 40 days away from the season opener against the Giants. Rangers lose again, this time a 5-1 defeat at the hands of the Giants. Texas now on a season-high 6-game losing streak as the two teams meet again tonight at 7:05. And Rangers with one deadline move, sending Josh Smith to the Blue Jays for a reliever Adam Matsko. Texas did have a deal in place to trade Jacob deGrom. The pitcher invoked his no-trade clause to block it. I'm Ryan Baldwin on WBAP from 96.7 at 13th in the ticket.
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31: 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From Chief Meteorologist Brad Barton on the ones.
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2: 7:36, the news continues this Tuesday morning. Thank you for joining us. Carla here. That is Monty. We've got Brad keeping an eye on some very hot weather. But again, we are in August, and welcome to Texas. If you're new, this is kind of what we do.
5: Yeah.
2: This is kind of what
5: nothing
2: we do
5: out of the ordinary
2: in August. Joseph's here making sure everything goes off without a hitch, and we appreciate you being here as well. Well, it turns out, if you don't know this, we are in the middle of an immigration crisis in this country. There are big, big issues. After our borders were left wide open, millions of people poured in. The number
5: that gets, solid years.
2: Yeah, that gets floated around is 20 million. I have problems with that number. I think that's probably on the low end. That's just a guess. I mean, look around.
5: Maybe they forgot to carry the two.
2: Look around. But what's interesting is this is not how it used to be in this country. And for anyone who had relatives come in, I saw a story that said like 40% of Americans can trace their heritage through someone who came in from Ellis Island. Yeah. I'm one of those. Mm-hmm. I talk about Grandpa Raymond a lot. He was 19. They had to leave the Middle East because as Christians, you had to convert or die. And he said, later, Gator, I'm out of here. And he was a very patriotic American because this country gave him opportunity of freedom to be a Christian, to be a hard worker, earn as much money as he wanted, mm-hmm. and he did. And he loved this country. So listen to what this fella says. Now, this is a great follow on X. He has a homeschooling community. And his name is Brett Pike, at Classic Learner. And he talks about a lot of things that aren't taught anymore in government schools. They're just not taught for some reason, and he'll point them out. He says, why aren't we talking about this? This one's very interesting about how immigrants used to know that you had to assimilate. You were forced to assimilate in this country, or you were removed.
4: Why don't schools teach that in the past, when immigrants came to America, they were forced to assimilate? So take Henry Ford. He would only hire Ellis Island immigrants under the condition that they attended his Ford English school, in which his employees were required to learn and speak only English, study U.S. civics, patriotism, the U.S. Constitution, the Declaration of Independence, and study and demonstrate what America considered good personal conduct and a proper domestic lifestyle. And after they graduated, Ford would host a melting pot ceremony in which immigrants would stand on one side of a stage with their native flag. They would then put that flag down, walk to the other side, and pick up an American flag. Because everybody used to understand that America is a special place and people from other countries don't just have a right to be here. So if they wanted to come, they had to agree to assimilate into American culture. And if there was too much immigration, the entire thing would be shut down, just like they shut down Ellis Island. And between 1920 and 1939, only 1 million people were allowed to enter the country. But then JFK gets shot, and whoever took over after that passes the Hart-Celler Act and opens up our borders indefinitely. And then they used America's schools, our schools, to teach the children of immigrants that America is an oppressive place, which is a recipe for disaster. And everybody in the West used to know that. Just look at what St. Thomas Aquinas said, that the amount of immigrants a country takes in should always be proportionate to the population, that full citizenship shouldn't even be an option until the third generation, so they could guarantee that real assimilation actually took place, and the state's obligation to provide aid to foreigners can never come at the expense of its citizens.
2: That last part is key. That last part just hit me right in the throat because, you know, you hear people coming over and they're getting more money from the government than our retirees in some cases, our veterans in many cases. And you just go, something's not right. Something's not right.
5: There's a lot of things that are not right.
2: Yeah. But anyway, that's Brett Pike at Classical Learner on X. He puts up great videos from time to time about things that are no longer taught in government schools, but probably should be.
5: This was the sign I saw the other day. You put your baby in daycare so you can earn money and pay taxes for an illegal immigrant to be a stay-at-home mom.
2: Yeah, I've seen that, and that's absolutely true. And you just go, what are we doing? Yeah. What are we doing here? All right, we have some health news to share. This one is a study out of the University of Hong Kong. And here we go. Here's the headline. Right. If you're feeling a little lazy, this one's for you. I'm not saying that you are lazy if you are. Once a week walking workouts shrink belly fat just as much as exercising 3 times a week. Thank you, study.
5: I don't know if I believe that, but okay. I mean, they did a study, so.
2: So it's a session of brisk walking. So yeah. I think it's like the fast walk and your interval walking with like a regular speed, short bursts of, you know, faster walking, and then once a week.
5: I guess I would have to know what you did on the days you were not working out. I mean, like, if the days you were not working out, you didn't eat anything and only drank water, then yeah, I guess I would believe that.
2: Versus downing a bag of potato chips.
7: What if you're multitasking and just downing a bag of potato chips while you're walking?
2: Oh my goodness.
5: I think that counterbalances.
7: Yeah.
2: I like it. Yeah. I'm going to try that because I have a pretty big addiction right now to Lay's potato chips. I need to stop buying them.
5: No one can eat just one.
2: One bag. I know.
5: Yeah, exactly. Yeah. You can't eat just one bag.
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5: Oh, they make
2: this
5: a smaller size?
2: Morning. I know they shouldn't. At 7:47, we're going to check in with Scott Robbins of the Markley Van Camp and Robbins Show, which is 11 o'clock right here on WBAP. Right now, let's get you caught up on your Tuesday morning commute. Traffic and weather on the ones. Here's Michael Scott.
0: Very slow eastbound on I-30 trying to get from Fort Worth into Arlington. The problem is a wrecked Fielder in the two left lanes. Half-hour delay starting back at the East Loop. Southbound East Loop 820 at Meadowbrook. Road construction in Fort Worth. Just one lane gets by. Looks like the

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1: Mark Lee, Van Camp, and Robbins coming up today at 11 o'clock right here on WBAP. We just so happen to have Scott Robbins on the Clarity Windows and Doors Newsline. I know it. He's live. He's got a sneak peek of the Big Hot Tuesday show. I'm hearing it's going to be riveting.
2: Yeah.
1: Hey, Scott.
3: You ever feel like you just are like, all you do is complain about gas prices and the prices at the store? Yeah, I know, right?
2: That's it. That's all I do.
3: I know, me too. I feel like Old Man River now, you know? Just standing outside bitching about the gas prices.
1: And then yelling at people to get off your
2: lawn.
3: Right, exactly, yeah.
1: Here we are.
3: And I'll tell you, this weather's been awful hot. Yeah,
4: yeah,
3: I know.
4: That's right.
1: And you see the price of a stamp? Okay.
3: Yeah, no, I know. What's a stamp? Yeah, right. The kids don't know what those are.
1: No.
3: So we'll talk about that, of course. That's coming up today with the thing going on in Iran. Now Trump's drawn another line in the sand. Don't cross this line. If you cross this line, bad things are going to happen. And on it goes. I feel like just wake me up when something happens.
1: Yeah.
3: Okay? Wake me up when something happens.
1: Same.
3: There's also been an arrest made, at least one arrest, with the wildfires in Spokane, Washington.
2: Yeah. Mm-hmm. Arson.
3: Yeah, arsonist. God dang.
2: I know.
3: Yeah, they arrested this 39-year-old guy, and he had waterproof matches. I didn't even know that was a thing.
2: Oh, yeah, I've got them. Yeah. I've got waterproof matches.
1: Uh-oh.
2: Yeah. I was in the Army.
1: Oh, well, that makes sense.
3: Okay. I thought maybe you were lighting fires in here.
2: No.
1: There's another arsonist in here.
3: Yeah.
2: You never know when you're going to need a smoke on the river.
3: Right. Yeah. Exactly. That's a wonderful idea for a song. By the way, let me ask you this. Are these available to buy anywhere? I don't know anything about this. Okay.
2: Yeah.
3: All right.
2: Yeah, you could probably get them at, I almost said Oshman's. Holy crap.
1: Wow, you're old.
2: Like Academy or something, you can probably get them.
3: Right.
2: Army Navy store. Or I've got a guy down the street you can buy them from. So
1: not the Eggers, though? Okay.
4: You got a Walmart.
2: Yeah.
1: Thank you,
3: Brad. Yeah. Right out of the trunk of your car. Gen Z adults apparently are apparently bringing their parents to job interviews.
1: I've heard that. That's got to stop.
3: Yeah, and this is like a thing. And you've got a bunch of these HR people like, what the heck is going on here? And some of them, if their kid gets fired or doesn't get the job, will call and complain.
1: Mm-hmm, I've heard of this.
3: To the people at work. This is incredible.
1: It is.
3: Anyway, we'll dive into that story with more. And you guys talking about the bicyclists and the bras today?
2: No, go on.
3: The women's Tour de France is going on, and apparently they're trying to ban a particular bra which lifts and separates too much and aerodynamically causes them to go faster. I'm not kidding.
2: And you can't see the wire, so there's that going for
3: you. No, I don't. It's the craziest thing. Who thought of that? You know, if you just do this, you know, you'll go faster. I mean, the times will be better.
1: Oh,
3: yeah, so they're trying to put a kibosh on those now.
1: Okay.
3: WNBA, one of the coaches says, hey, you know, it's not fair in the WNBA that there aren't more female coaches. There's too many men coaches. Well, wait a minute. That's kind of ironic coming from somebody who said it's fine to let the boys play with the girls.
2: Right, exactly. Just don't let them coach.
1: It's getting confusing.
3: So, yeah, just don't let it. It is very confusing, isn't it?
1: I feel like we've got
3: all these confusing topics today. Well, the aerodynamic with the bra, though, is definitely going to be something. I need to get a scientist on to study this.
2: I think
1: you
2: should.
1: Let me just let you handle that, Scott.
2: Yeah.
1: Scott Robbins.
3: What would it do if you were running back with jock straps? Maybe.
1: Oh, no. Look at the time, Scott. We are plumb out of time. Markley Van Camp. Thanks, guys. Thanks, Scott. Markley Van Camp and Robbins coming up at 11 o'clock. You don't want to miss that if you're into that sort of topic. Right now, let's get you caught up on your commute. 7:51, traffic and weather on the ones. And here's Michael Scott.
5: Well, the stalled 18-wheeler that has been there for a while in Dallas, still active northbound I-35E just before Royal. He's sitting in the left center lane, and now there's a police officer next to him in the right lane. So you've got two lanes blocked, so the backup has grown a bit. 8 to 10 minutes back to Loop 12. Northbound Loop 12 starting to back up beyond Northwest Highway. Eastbound 30th Fielder in Arlington, a wreck where the left lane is taken away, so it's going to stack up 25 minutes from the East Loop. And southbound East Loop near Meadowbrook, Fort Worth Road construction, only one center lane gets by. 5-minute backup from Brentwood Stair. Our next update within 10 minutes with WBAP's first traffic on the ones. I'm Michael Scott.
4: From the WBAP on-time experts, 24-7 Weather Center, sunny and hot, with high of 101 this afternoon. Winds out of the southwest 8 to 10 miles an hour, clear and warm tonight, low 75 to 80. Will be 102 tomorrow, 101 on Thursday, and then Gulf humidity starts moving in here in force. It looks like Friday, Saturday, and Sunday. No rain, just kind of miserable conditions for a while. Right now we have 77 degrees in Fort Worth, 82 in Dallas. I'm meteorologist Brad Barton.
1: 7:53, that means it's time for Monty Has Gas.
2: Yes, taking over for Hal, who normally has gas at this time, and I'm sure he probably still does, but I will take over this segment and see if I can muster up as much gas as Hal can. You know, we talked about how weird the oil prices were because they were actually up a little bit at the beginning of the show. Listen to how far they've dropped since then.
1: Just during the show?
2: Yeah, during the show, from the first hour. At 5:53,
1: there you go.
2: Time it was. West Texas Intermediate crude is now down $2.39.
1: Wow. Okay.
2: Brent crude is now down $1.89. So West Texas Intermediate is $77.95, and Brent crude is down to $81.88. Huh. And so when I give you the prices that I'm about to give you now, they might change in a couple of minutes.
1: Yeah.
2: Who knows? Fort Worth area, out of Sam's Club in Mansfield, showing a 315. That's where most of the ranges are, 315 to 322 for the lower end of gas prices in the Fort Worth area. 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On the Dallas area side, pretty significant drops from yesterday here. There's a Valero in Frisco on Main Street at $3.09 a gallon. Now, these still aren't great prices, but they're better than they have been.
1: Horrifying.
2: And a Sam's Club in Garland on Garland Avenue is $3.17. And we're kind of running the gamut from $3.09 to $3.24 in the Dallas area.
1: When do they switch? Like, is there a specific time that all the gas stations switch their prices when they have to do that? Because I've literally...
2: 2:37 a.m.
1: I have no idea. I'm just so curious because I have come to work, seen the prices by my house, and then when I'm going back home at 10-something in the morning by the house again, they're a totally different price.
2: And, you know, we've asked like the gas and oil industry experts this all the time, and, you know, we always kind of get the same thing about speculation and all this other stuff, but it does make you wonder, do they say, okay, the tanker truck just pulled in and we had to pay X amount per gallon, so now we're going to raise them? Or do they say... we've ordered a tank, but it hadn't come here yet, but we're going to pay this much for it, so we're going to go in right. When exactly do they do
1: There's
2: it?
1: There's no rhyme or reason to there any really of this, isn't. By the way. None of it, and
2: I
1: everyone's sick and tired of it.
2: I wish anyone could tell me
1: it. I know it.
2: Yeah.
1: I'm right there with you, Monty.
2: You're saying you're as mad as hell and you're not going to take it anymore?
1: Pretty much.
2: Is that what you're trying to say?
1: Okay. But we have to take it because we need gas to get to work so that illegals can get their free stuff. There, I said it. I'm sorry, I'm a little punchy right now. All right, a lot more still to come this Tuesday morning. Coming up at 8:07, we're going to tell you which Texas university is expanding free tuition.
2: And a tragic death caught us by a riding lawnmower. We're going to tell you that story and have the rest of your news coming up at 8 o'clock.
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15: Even for people who fall asleep easily, staying asleep can be difficult. You wake up, your mind starts to race, you can't turn those thoughts off. Sleep experts say there are a few things you can try. Cognitive shuffling. That's when you choose a random, impersonal, non-emotional word. Then for each letter of that word, think of as many words that begin with each letter as you can before moving on to the next one. It distracts your brain from stress. It also mimics the fragmented thought patterns that usually occur as you drift off to sleep. Sensory grounding is something else. That's when you work through things you can hear, feel, see, smell, or taste. That helps you to be in the moment instead of dwelling on the past or the future. Or just do a mental walkthrough of a place you know well. Familiar but neutral imagery that can calm the brain. I'm Dr. Sanjay Gupta, helping you live a better life.
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5: Well, they're still working on this wreck on eastbound 30 near Fielder in Arlington. You've got just one lane blocks. The backup on this is much smaller than what we're seeing early on. 10-minute delay Back beyond the East Chase interchange. Also, southbound East Loop 820 at Meadowbrook Road construction. Only one lane gets by. It's the center lane. It's got you backed up 5 minutes from Brentwood Stair. They're working on this stalled 18-wheeler on northbound I-35E at Royal. The two center lanes are blocked on it now, and you've got a 10-minute delay onto Loop 12. Northbound Loop 12 now slow all the way back to 183. Our next update within 10 minutes with WBAP's first traffic on the ones. I'm Michael Scott.
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4: From the WBAP On-Time Experts 24-7 Weather Center, hot but tolerable, sunny and hot with a high of 101 this afternoon, southwest winds 8 to 10, no heat advisory today, but you understand, out there in the sun it's going to be pretty difficult. About work 45 minutes and then take 15 minutes for shade and water and rest, okay? Clear and warm, low 75 to 80 tonight, same thing tomorrow, high 102 and maybe 101 again on Thursday. Humidity will be on the increase though, Friday, Saturday, and Sunday, no rain. Right now, 79 degrees in Fort Worth, 82 in Dallas. I'm meteorologist Brad Barton.
2: President Trump has called off any strikes on Iran as talks have resumed. Fox's Trey Yingst from Tel Aviv says that the IRGC is continuing attacks.
20: A cargo ship off the coast of Oman was hit with an unknown projectile, according to maritime tracking groups. The incident comes as the U.S. naval blockade remains in effect. CENTCOM says that as of August 3rd, they have redirected 44 commercial vessels and disabled two others. President Trump posted to True Social on Monday, saying, in part, nothing gets through to Iran unless we want it to, and nothing will get through unless a deal or total surrender is accomplished. Whether Iran wants to admit it or not, we are, in fact, talking of a solution to a problem that they have caused.
2: The president says his goal is to have the Strait of Hormuz reopened by today. The Tarrant County Sheriff's Office investigating a deadly riding lawnmower accident. Christian Powers with more.
21: Deputies say 56-year-old Krista Thompson was killed Saturday after a riding lawnmower overturned into a creek, trapping her underneath. Her husband tried to free her before first responders arrived, but she was pronounced dead at the scene. Investigators say foul play is not suspected, and the Tarrant County Medical Examiner is working to determine her official cause of death. Christian Powers, WBAP News.
2: President Trump's pick to lead the Justice Department could advance closer to confirmation today. Fox's Jared Halpern has more from the White House.
22: The Senate Judiciary Committee will vote on advancing Acting Attorney General Todd Blanche's nomination, a key step to confirmation that had been blocked by a pair of Republican senators. But John Cornyn of Texas and Tom Tillis of North Carolina dropped objections after Blanche pledged in writing to end a $1.8 billion anti-weaponization fund included in a settlement between President Trump and the IRS.
23: These people were treated horribly, and this fund could have given them some solace.
22: The president has suggested asking Congress to revive the compensation fund. A final confirmation vote for Blanche could come later this week. At the White House, Jared Halpern, Fox News.
2: 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Amazon continues to rise after its market value topped $3 trillion for the first time. Shares hit a record high yesterday, rising about 4% after the company reported their second quarter earnings, fueled by major growth in its cloud computing business and rising demand for AI services. Amazon Web Services brought in more than $42 billion in revenue, beating Wall Street expectations and highlighting the continued AI boom across the tech industry. Keep connected, DFW, for the latest on the situation in the Middle East on your home for WBAP's morning news. 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
24: Another day of Cowboys training camp in Oxnard, California. Brian Schottenheimer believes his team can't stay the same as last year.
25: One, we got to evolve. I mean, we have to change the things that we didn't like last year that we didn't do very well. We got to find ways to complement the things that we did well. We need a couple more guys to continue to step up, you know, not named Pickens and Lamb, and that's the Flonoys of the world. It's some young tight ends, Jaden Blue, things like that.
24: Cowboys will be in Oxnard through August 18th. Rangers bats quiet again in a 5-1 loss to the Giants. Texas goes 0-7 with runners in scoring position and leaves 8 on base. Game 2 of the series at 7:05 tonight. The Rangers neither big buyers nor sellers at the trade deadline. Just one move for Texas, trading utility man Josh Smith to the Blue Jays, getting back reliever Adam Matsko. I'm Ryan Baldwin on WBAP from 96.7, 13 to the ticket.
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0: Thank you so much for joining us. 8:08 now as the Tuesday WBAP Morning News continues. And among the stories we're following for you, President Trump has created the first ever presidential military spouse commission. What is that? Well, it's going to focus on improving the quality of life for military families.
23: America cannot have the strongest military in the world without the love and devotion of our remarkable military spouses who make the extraordinary sacrifices for our country. They really are extraordinary. Many military spouses spend months separated from their loved ones while our heroes are deployed overseas. Military families also endure frequent moves and other unique challenges, and the challenges are legendary. They write books about them. This commission will provide recommendations for improving the quality of life for military spouses so that we can better support both our military families and the entire United States Armed Forces. The commission will develop suggestions to address particular challenges in housing, employment, healthcare, education, child care, and just about everything else you can think of. We've never had this opportunity. We're doing it now because we've done a lot for our military. We love our military.
0: Yeah, and if you look at the numbers, and Monty, you know, having served, the numbers are off the charts as far as recruitment and such.
2: Yes.
0: Just halfway through the year, a little more than halfway through the year, I've already met the goals.
2: Yeah. My son-in-law is in the Army. He went in this year. They're down in Fort Hood right now. And, you know, you don't think about how a deployment can impact the family that's left behind. And we say, you know, the wives, but it can be husbands too. I mean, you know, you can have women serving and their husbands are left behind, or, you know, you've got kids that are left behind. And so to have a community that can help them out during that time is very, very important. And I think this is probably a really good idea to help give them the kind of support that they need while they've got someone that may be serving overseas.
0: Right, because you are grandpa, they have a little baby.
2: Yeah.
0: So, and he's going to go off and she's going to be kind of alone.
2: He's going to Korea in, I don't know, a couple of months or something like that. And he'll be gone for 6 months. And she's already kind of been like, I don't know what I'm going to do. And I'm like, I know, I get it.
0: Yeah.
2: And it's not like most military towns are, you know, and I'm not bagging on military towns at all. You know, I was in the military, and we definitely used to support the patronages there. Just ask the local tattoo shop. They got a bunch of my money. But, you know, there's not a lot to do in some of these towns. And so it is important to have a group like this that can help people out.
0: Yep. So it'll be interesting to see where it goes. They say the commission's going to meet monthly at the White House and come up with ideas and so forth. Also wanted to pass this along. Rice University. Rice University is expanding free tuition to families earning up to $200,000. So they're going to provide full tuition grants. This is to eligible undergraduate students. And again, that starts fall of 2027, not this year, but under the expanded Rice investment, that's what it's called, students from families earning less than $100,000 will receive grants covering tuition, mandatory fees, room and board, and those families from earners between $100,000 and $200,000 will receive full tuition.
2: And before you think, well, $200,000 is a lot of money, first of all, it's not as much as it used to be. Second of all, the undergraduate tuition at Rice University, you want to guess?
0: I'm going to guess it's $200,000.
2: It's $71,140.
0: Yes. And that's not including room and board, stuff like that?
2: I mean,
6: just tuition, not books.
2: I remember, had to go ahead and age yourself, Monty. I remember my last year up at North Texas, it cost me $1,100 for tuition and books.
0: Yeah. Different times, yeah. Man.
2: $1,100.
0: I know it.
2: And it wasn't that long ago. I mean, it's
0: 70,000. No, it was a long time.
2: There when Mean Joe Green was
0: there. It was a long
2: time
0: ago, Monty. We all know it.
2: If you're listening, Mean Joe, I didn't mean that as a dig at you. Sorry.
0: He really didn't. Still to come this morning at 8:17, it's the five things you need to know right now. You need to know about traffic and weather, so let's get started. Here's Michael Scott.
5: Well, they're still working on this wreck on eastbound I-30 at Fielder in Arlington. It's in the left lane, and it's got you backed up 8 to 10 minutes beyond East Chase. Southbound East Loop 820 at Meadowbrook. It's road construction in Fort Worth. Just one center lane gets by. It's not a huge delay. 5 minutes or so from Brentwood Stair. Finally, got that stalled 18-wheeler out of the way on northbound I-35E at Royal. All lanes are getting by now. Traffic starting to unwind pretty quickly. From Loop 12, northbound Loop 12 is heavy too, stretching back to 183. Our next update within 10 minutes for WBAP's first traffic on the ones. I'm Michael Scott.
4: From the WBAP On-Time Experts 24/7 Weather Center, next 3 days, sunny and hot, highs each afternoon, 100, 101, something like that. Humidity fairly low, though, 35 to 25% during the heat of the afternoon, so it's not as stressful as it would be if we had a lot more moisture in the air. 101 today. 78 to 80 overnight, 102 for the high tomorrow, south winds 5 to 15, and then winds come back around maybe to the southeast, especially by Friday. That's going to put Gulf moisture in here as well as the heat, with some stressful heat, maybe some heat advisories Friday through the weekend. Right now, 80 degrees in Fort Worth and 82 in Dallas. I'm meteorologist Brad Barkin.
8: The president wrote on Truth Social, "We have just been asked by Iran and other Middle Eastern countries to hold off any attack."
9: 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We do it to each other all the time.
8: The FBI and Idaho police are investigating a mass shooting near an In-N-Out Burger.
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15: Back in 2019, I made a documentary for HBO called One Nation Under Stress. And what was true then is still true now. Money and financial problems are consistently ranked as the number one cause of stress in the United States. And a brand new study out of the Mayo Clinic found that worrying about money may age the heart even faster than traditional risk factors. Unlike an acute stressor, such as a short-term work deadline or a brief illness, financial strain is often chronic and ongoing. And because money affects so many aspects of daily life, financial stress can be difficult to escape. Even so, financial stress does not mean you're doomed. Just means you need to double down on the things you know are good for heart health. Diet, exercise, sleep, and of course, not smoking. I'm Dr. Sanjay Gupta, helping you live a better life.
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0: Eight 19. The news continues here on WVAP. Thank you for spending part of your morning with us. It is time now for the five things you need to know on WVAP. Governor Greg Abbott directing state utility regulators to conduct a comprehensive audit of all data centers seeking to connect to the state's electric grid. He's warning that non-compliant projects will be denied power.
7: Four police officers, including one from Dallas, are among the hundreds of people arrested in Dallas during a World Cup sex crime roundup. Dallas Police Senior Corporal Zachary Helm on administrative leave following his arrest for solicitation. Three officers from other police agencies were also arrested, including one from another country.
0: Pennsylvania just purged its voter rolls, and Democrats there lost tens of thousands of voters versus Republicans in just 1 week. Last week, Democrats there led statewide by 56,000 voters, and since the purge, it has been cut in more than half. This comes after New Jersey was caught letting non-citizens onto their voter rolls. Many are saying this is why America needs voter ID.
7: A British millionaire pledging to personally fund legal representation for Christian street preachers who face police action, saying, quote, he's outraged and shocked by their arrests and is warning that Britain has developed a double standard against Christians. Samuel Leeds says that he wants Christians to have access to proper legal representation rather than simply being silenced. He's calling for his country to turn back to God.
0: Yeah, it's wild what's happening over there. Just wild. All right, this is so cool. Fans at Zac Brown Band's Boston concert last weekend will be going on free vacations thanks to the band. All 37,000 people in attendance were gifted a free cruise by Zac Brown himself. The trips for two are valued at nearly 40 million big ones. Brown said it was his way of thanking his fans for selling out 15 consecutive concerts at Fenway Park, which is a park record.
7: I mean, it has to be.
0: Man, that's too
7: 15?
0: Cool. That is too cool. Good for him.
7: He shouldn't have to travel to the, next. Usually, like, you do a show, you travel, you do a show, you travel. And just going, we'll just hang out
0: just
7: here for
0: here.
7: A while.
0: Yeah, yeah. No, and then everyone gets a cruise. You get a cruise, and you get a cruise, and
7: everybody
0: you get a cruise.
7: Everybody gets a cruise.
0: 8:21 traffic and weather on the ones. Let's get you caught up on your commute with Michael.
5: Construction up in Fort Worth. It's on the southbound side of the East Loop near Meadowbrook. You've got just one center lane getting by. It's not really a big backup. 4 minutes maybe, starting back at Brentwood Stair. That wreck we had eastbound 30th Fielder is gone. That delay unwinding quickly from Cook's Lane. And the problem in Dallas, that stalled 18-wheeler that was there for a long time. Northbound I-35E at Royal is clear. So that backup has pretty much unwound coming up from Loop 12. Next update within 10 minutes with WBAP's first traffic on the ones. I'm Michael Scott.
4: From the WBAP On-Time Experts 24-7 Weather Center, sunny and hot with a high of 101 this afternoon. Southwest winds 8 to 10, low tonight 75 to 80. Sunny and 102 for the high tomorrow and 101 for the high Thursday. Then humidity comes back from the Gulf Friday, Saturday, and Sunday. No rain, but just some kind of miserable heat again this weekend. Right now, it's 80 degrees in Fort Worth, 82 in Dallas. I'm meteorologist Brad Barton.
0: Thank you, Brad. 8:22, the news continues. And right now, live on the Clarity Windows and Doors Newsline, we say good morning to Fox News Radio's Jonathan Savage, presumably in London, unless you've moved. I don't know. Chevron CEO is warning that the Iran conflict has created a very
7: Jonathan
0: real
7: travels.
0: Threat to global oil supply. Look, we've been talking about gas prices all morning. They're insane. They're all over the map. And then the president comes out and says, you know, these gas, they're charging too much. So what's really going on here?
3: Yeah, too expensive for move anywhere, that's for sure. Very much still in London.
7: Yeah.
3: I mean, look, this is enormous profits for Exxon and Chevron over recent days that they've announced. Chevron's earnings last year, $2.5 billion for the quarter. This year, $12 billion for the quarter. The difference, of course, is the war in Iran, how that has resulted in oil prices going up and profits going up too. President Trump saying that these companies didn't pass on the drop in prices when they received it, when there was a relative peace and hope for peace in the Middle East, but only too quick to jack the prices up for consumers at the pumps and elsewhere when the situation was different. So what President Trump has been saying is that they're making too much money based on a shortage, and he is suggesting that they should be giving some of this back to the public, saying they better cut the retail price, the consumer price. However, for the head of Chevron, the CEO of the company, Mike Wirth, he is warning of something different. He's warning there could be a limit to the supply because of the war in the Middle East.
7: So we see, okay, so it's a very real threat to global oil supplies. And, I mean, I get it. I understand what's going on in the Strait of Hormuz and everything. But there are other sources of oil. So I understand that it could be a threat to global oil supplies, but do we not shift and just try to get oil from someplace else, Venezuela, or hey, we've got it here in the United States? I don't know if anybody knows that.
3: Well, yeah, I mean, Chevron and Exxon, they're American companies, so the bulk of their oil will come from the United States and areas more nearby. But sort of in response to this, another oil company chief executive, Meg O'Neill, she was asked about Trump's comments. She's BP. She said, the reality is we produce a global commodity and the product we sell hangs off that global commodity price. I think that is the oil company's point of view, but people who have opposed them, maybe even President Trump himself, say that that doesn't wash, especially when American consumers are paying.
0: Right, and that makes perfect sense, and I think there's a lot of frustration right now just because there is no end to this conflict that anyone can foresee. It's back and forth. The Strait's open, the Strait's closed. Our gas prices are haywire, and the American people just have to just sit here and take the brunt of it.
3: Yeah, people, I think, wonder. They say, okay, we understand things are going to cost more because the barrel of oil costs more as a result of what's happening. But how come these companies are making enormous profits as a result? Surely there's a gap that's opening up there. And it feels like it's the consumers who are paying the price, and the oil companies are not accepting any of the punishment, not accepting any of the pain.
0: Yeah. All right. Jonathan Savage, Fox News Radio's Jonathan Savage, live from London this morning. As always, a pleasure. Thank you so much for joining us this morning on WBAP. We will talk soon.
3: Thank you. Take care.
0: Yes. So straight ahead at 8:37, as we head back to school, a lot of schools here in North Texas, either in school or getting ready to start. Do you really know what your children are being taught in those government schools? There's a group out that wants you to pay very close attention.
7: And a ruling on a Texas border wall. I'll tell you about that, and I'll have the rest of your news coming up.
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15: Now seems as good a time as any to remind you don't always have to take healthy habits to the extreme. Not only are you unlikely to stick with something that's difficult, even if you can keep it up, it's probably going to be to the detriment of something else. And chances are that something else is more important. So if you're on a quest to improve your health, I promise the basics are going to take you much further. I'm talking about diet. Try and be as plant-based as possible. Exercise, meaning multiple rounds of cardio and strength training. And sleep. For most people, 7 to 9 hours a night. I like to think of these things as sort of a three-legged stool, right? If you're not doing any one of them, it's really hard to keep balanced with the others. The key here is you don't have to strive for perfection. Doing anything is going to be better than nothing. I'm Dr. Sanjay Gupta, helping you live a better life.
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5: Well, this construction is there. Southbound East Loop 820 in Meadowbrook and Fort Worth been up for about an hour with only the center lane getting by. But the backup is not too bad, only about 4 minutes beginning at Brentwood Stair. Seeing some delays on 35E northbound as you make your way out of Oak Cliff into downtown Dallas. Really not unusual for this time of morning. It's heavy from Ewing up to about Woodall Rogers, and then 75 Central heading southbound. Kind of starts to slow down a little bit around Northwest Highway. That will continue down to Knox Henderson as things start to break up toward Woodall. Our next update within 10 minutes with WBAP's first traffic on the ones. I'm Michael Scott.
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4: From the WBAP On-Time Experts 24-7 Weather Center, sunny with a high of 101 this afternoon. Lows tonight, 75 to 80. Not much wind, and what wind there is going to be out of the southwest, really dry. High near 102 tomorrow and 101 on Thursday. But Friday, Saturday, and Sunday look a lot more humid. Still no rain. Right now, we have 80 degrees in Fort Worth, 82 in Dallas. I'm meteorologist Brad Barton.
7: News brought to you by Trajan Wealth. President Trump insists Iran is running out of time to agree to a peace deal. Fox's Aisha Hosni reporting from the White House.
21: Two different messages coming out of Washington and Tehran this morning. The president says the U.S. is in talks with Iran. Iran is saying no such thing is happening. In fact, it's in talks with Oman to not only take over full control of the Strait of Hormuz, to figure out how to reopen it. The president says Iran is facing its last chance.
22: This is not something that, if it doesn't happen, this is a last chance for them to sign a good document.
21: President Trump says negotiations are focused on reopening the Strait of Hormuz, then on Iran's denuclearization with Saudi Arabia, the UAE, and Qatar.
7: President Trump has said denuclearization could take a while. A federal judge has sided with the Trump administration to continue building a border wall in a small Texas town. Mike Traina with the story.
1: This decision supports the Department of Homeland Security's effort to construct a $46 billion wall along the U.S.-Mexico border. The 3,200-resident town of Presidio had argued the wall could cause flooding of a levee system and that legal procedures were not followed. However, their concerns were addressed by the court and approval was given to move forward with securing the U.S. border from cartel trafficking and illegal immigration. Mike Traina, WBAP News.
7: Elon Musk is likely to face tough questions during SpaceX's first earnings call as a public company today. Fox's Gary Baumgarten with the preview.
2: The earnings call comes as SpaceX shares are down by half from their June peak. Investors nervous that Musk may have oversold them on future prospects. Musk will likely face questioning about the progress in development of its giant Starship rockets, which NASA plans to use to put humans on the moon again, as well as plans for his satellite network. Gary Baumgarten, Fox News.
7: Your money news brought to you by NetWorthRadio.com. President Trump says ExxonMobil and Chevron are making too much money. Speaking in the Oval Office yesterday, Trump said the country's two largest oil companies were taking in too much money based on a shortage and that they ought to give some of that windfall back to the public. President said he's a big free enterprise guy, but not happy about the situation. The oil industry argues current profits are based on global supply and demand. The American Petroleum Institute also cites uncertainty over the Strait of Hormuz, which has been narrowed by the Iran war. Checking the opening numbers on Wall Street, the Dow was up 690 points, NASDAQ is up 276, and the S&P 500 has gained 43. Keep connected to DFW for the latest on the situation in the Middle East on your home for WBAP's morning news. 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I'm Monty Cook.
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12: Cowboys training camp rolls on in Oxnard. A breakout season from receiver Ryan Flannoy last year makes this year's camp feel different for him.
23: I'm in a different spot. I'd say last year I was wide receiver 6 or something like that, and now I'm coming into wide receiver 3. My confidence, I know what to expect, I know what to do. Definitely just having fun. Just out there playing comfortable.
12: Cowboys are 40 days away from the season opener against the Giants. Rangers lose again, this time a 5-1 defeat at the hands of the Giants. Texas now on a season-high 6-game losing streak as the two teams meet again tonight at 7:05. And Rangers with one deadline move, sending Josh Smith to the Blue Jays for reliever Adam Matsko. Texas did have a deal in place to trade Jacob deGrom. The pitcher invoked his no-trade clause to block it. I'm Ryan Baldwin on WBAP from 96.7 to 13th in the ticket.
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0: Thanks for joining us. It is 8:36 now on the Tuesday WBAP Morning News. Among the stories we're following for you, we're going to tell you how you can own a piece of Texas Old West for a cool $21.5 million just 1 second from now. Maybe a little more than 1 second. But there is this group I wanted to mention. This is a like grassroots group. It's called Mama Bears Rising. They've come together. It's out of Houston. It's a mom of three. Mm-hmm. She launched it. It's a faith-based organization focusing on helping parents get informed and stay involved in their children's education. Because, you know, a lot of times, myself included, even though we were in a pretty conservative, I would say, bubble in Collin County when the boys were little.
7: Yeah.
0: And the school they went to is Boone Elementary, named after the wonderful Dr. Boone, who is family now, by the way. But anyway, so, I mean, American flag, when you walk in, they had Patriot Day. It was very, I mean, it was legit. I was pretty okay with it. But having not grown up in public school, I really didn't know kind of the ins and outs of it. So that's what this group is saying. They say you really want to know what your kids are being taught. Things like gender identity, and we're seeing that still happening in government schools across the country. Maybe not here, but maybe so. They want you to be aware of textbook content and other controversial topics. Her message is, don't tune out. lean in. And so you can look for that group, Mama Bears Rising. They're encouraging parents to just ask questions, explore their options, make choices they believe are the best for their children. You don't just have to farm it all out. You can be an active participant. All right, here is this cool story. Look, if I had $21.5 million, I'm looking at you, Brad. I would buy this. Mm. I would buy this. This is gorgeous, y'all.
3: Wait a second. If you have $21 million, you ain't making it out of the parking lot this morning.
0: And it's not that far from the house.
8: I can't even afford my house.
0: This is called the Rolling R Ranch in Cook County. That's just south of the Oklahoma border, which is not far from Carla's house. Apparently, I have no idea what it takes for me to get here every day. Good grief. It's hit the market. It offers more than 1,300 acres. And I'm telling you again, it's gorgeous. $21.5 million. It was expanded over 30 years by the current owners. They say every decision the ranch has made in the building of homes, carving of trails, and wildlife habitat conservation has been, quote, to preserve the ranch's natural character while enhancing its functionality and its beauty. And, oh, my goodness, you scroll at the pictures and you just say, that someone could actually buy that, and that could be your little place.
3: But does it have a lagoon? That's the important
0: still
3: question.
0: Still gotta wait for the lagoon.
3: Oh, okay.
0: Goodness gracious. So if you are looking to spend your $21.5 million, you might want to look
8: into
0: that.
8: There's some nice land up there. Yeah. I guess Rex Cobble's ranch is still probably for sale.
0: I don't know who that is. And Monty just tuned you out.
8: Big time rancher.
0: Yeah. Yep. So
8: big
0: get
8: time
0: on
8: drug
0: this.
8: Dealer, too.
0: Oh,
3: yeah, indeed.
0: Interesting. Well, it is time now
3: to grow something on that land.
0: To play What Year Was It on WBAP. Man, this is so cool. We've got two tickets to send you to Santana and the Doobie Brothers at the AAC August 22nd. We'll take caller 5 right now. The number is 800-288-9227. You have to listen to the clues and then be able to tell us what year was it.
9: I am today ordering a freeze.
10: It was August, and President Nixon's wage and price freezes went into effect.
9: I have today appointed a cost of living council within the government.
10: At the movie theater.
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0: We're going way, way back. 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
0: Okay, we have got Rodney in Frisco, Monty, and he's going to need your help.
29: Hey, right? Let me tell you something, Rodney. I'll give you some help, okay? Okay.
3: Sorry, Rodney.
0: Wow.
3: I'm assuming you're not Rodney Dangerfield?
30: No.
0: Okay, all right.
3: Well, hey, I had two guesses, and that was my first one. I can actually help you out, though, and it's mainly because I love the movie Shaft. It is like one of my favorite all-time movies. Oh, and so also great. And I also do love some Bee Gees, too. That would have been 1971, Rodney.
0: Wow, he's very, very sure of himself here. Rodney, are you going to go with Monty for these great Santana and Doobie Brothers tickets, or are you going to go on your own?
30: I'm going with Monty.
3: All right.
0: Ooh, let's find out if you're a winner.
10: Nixon orders a wage and price freeze. Shaft is big in the theaters. Cosby leaves ABC. And the Bee Gees are number one. The year? 1971.
0: And that's it. You are a winner, Rodney. Congratulations.
30: Great show.
0: Yeah, thank you, sir.
3: Man.
0: You hang on. Joseph will get your info off the air, get you these tickets. We'll play again tomorrow morning at 5:37. 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Coming up at 8:47, we're going to check in with Matt Locke to see what's coming up on the big show today at 9:04. Right now at 8:41, traffic and weather on the ones. Back we go to Michael Scott.
1: Things have kind of quieted down in the last few minutes. Southbound East Loop 820 at Meadowbrook and Fort Worth. It broke construction up with only the center lane gets by, but there's just not much of a backup. 3 or 4 minutes maybe from Brentwood Stair. There is an accident eastbound 175. The exit ramp to go westbound on 20. That ramp is partially blocked, but I don't see that that's causing any real big delays on the main lanes. LBJ heading eastbound in North Dallas. A little bit of slow traffic.

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6: Hi, this we call Matt Locke.
5: Thanks, Grandpa. What's coming up on the big show today, Matt?
7: Well, you got to get your popcorn because it's becoming quite obvious that there is something going on in the Democrat Party, and I'm kind of enjoying it.
5: Oh, the whole socialism / communism thing?
7: Yeah, it's not diverse enough. Have you heard that? It's now what? There's groups complaining that the socialists of America are not diverse enough. In New York, by the way, Mondami is favoring other minority groups.
5: It's getting confusing. I totally get it.
7: You've got to bring your ID in to buy groceries, but not to vote.
5: I saw that.
7: Which is crazy. And that. Oh, by the way, what is really delicious and I'm enjoying right now is culture has become political, but conservative.
5: Interesting. In what way?
7: Sophie Cunningham, Aaron Rodgers came out yesterday. People are now quoting Fauci. Mm-hmm. Democrats are terrified that politics has entered the mainstream.
5: Interesting point. Yeah, well, now that people feel like they're more free to talk about things and our, you know, everybody's social media isn't getting shut down every 5 minutes. Honestly, I went through that back in 2016. Honest to goodness, I was just a regular person. I might make a post every now and then, like, against abortion. I mean, that's just my own personal thing, or about whatever might shut down. We're sorry we've locked you out, over and over and over, and it was a terrifying time.
7: Well, I can't imagine the producers in Pat McAfee's ear as Aaron Rodgers went after Anthony Fauci for 2 minutes.
5: Yeah, it was.
7: And he was trying hard. He was trying hard mm-hmm. to change the subject because, of course, Disney owns ESPN, which is ABC, which are the people in on the deal. Yep. So now what's happening is this information is seeping into the real world culture.
5: It is.
7: And they want them to shut up.
5: It's fascinating. It really is. Well, you know, you can only play whack-a-mole with the truth for so long before it just comes out. I mean, you can't hide the truth forever. You can't kill everybody.
8: Liars eventually get caught because you can only lie to hide another lie so often before you forget which lies you told.
5: Yeah.
8: And then eventually you get to the point where you just can't cover it anymore. And I think that's what they're running into. Mm-hmm. They've pushed a narrative for so long and now they've kind of painted themselves in this corner.
5: Yep.
7: Well, and Carla's so right. We all got shut down.
8: Yeah. Mm-hmm.
7: I mean, my YouTube channel got taken down, demonetized because I talked about COVID.
5: Yeah.
7: I talked about a stolen election. You talk about the things that they do. You could not cover that. Mm-hmm. And now we're watching as information is flowing everywhere.
5: Yeah, it's
7: and it terrifies Democrats.
5: Yeah.
7: Because you can't have that information out there. It's the same reason they don't like AI. AI will give you the actual facts. It's not driven by narrative most of the time. And they need AI shut down.
5: Very interesting times we live in. Matt Locke coming up at 9.04. Thank you, sir. We appreciate that insight. Be sure to tune in. And Monty will be checking on gas in a little bit. And if we have time, we're going to talk about the website, the social media that started it all, that went away. It might be making a comeback. I don't know. Can you guess? Don't guess right now. 8:51 traffic and weather on the ones. Here's Michael Scott.
9: Brand new crash in Dallas. It's westbound I-20 at Hampton in the right lane. Almost a 10-minute backup so far from Houston School. The crash we had on eastbound 175 at I-20 on that ramp is now clear. That one never really caused too much in the way of backups, but everything is returning to normal. Southbound ESUP 820 near Meadowbrook in Fort Worth, that's where you've got road work up. Only the center lane gets by 3 or 4 minutes on the... Next update within 10 minutes with WBAP's first traffic on the ones. I'm Michael Scott.
10: From the WBAP On-Time Experts 24/7 Weather Center, very light winds today, and we do have some haze in the air. In fact, there is an air quality alert today, so if you're sensitive to that low-level ozone pollution, then stay inside as long as you can. 101 for the high today, lows tonight 75 to 80, high tomorrow 102, 101 on Thursday, and then still hot but more humid Friday, Saturday, and Sunday. Right now it's 80 in Fort Worth, 82 in Dallas. I'm meteorologist Brad Barton.
5: Okay, here we go. One last time for the morning. Monty has gas.
8: Well, a couple of emails that were interesting to me. One was from Justin, who said, y'all are right. The price in DFW all over the place. 7-Eleven over by his place was $3.37 when they left for work. Then he passed the racetrack on 360 in Pioneer in Arlington, and it was $3.79.
5: What's up with that?
8: And then down the street in Grand Prairie, a Chevron at $3.49. So, yeah, definitely all over the place. And then Jack says that we were talking about, you know, how do they even decide what they're going to do. He said, I've talked to a lot of gas stations. They admit they get a price update every 4 hours and change their prices by that message. Okay. One gas station says they lower price per gallon. They wait a second lower price before they change the price.
5: They wait, even though they could lower it. That's not okay.
8: No, it's not okay with me.
5: I'm telling you, I have come to work, so 3-something in the morning. The price is one, you know, thing. And I'm going back home around 10 o'clock. I'm near the house, and it's a totally different price.
8: Yeah, it's out of control. We're still seeing about the same prices in the Dallas area. $3.09 at a Valero in Frisco is the cheapest right now. And on the Fort Worth side, there's a new one now. This was the Exxon in North Richland Hills, $3.19, but that is for cash. And I will tell you, for crude prices right now, West Texas Intermediate is now down $4 a barrel.
5: Since the show started?
8: Yes, it was up when the show started. It is now down $4 a barrel, $76.36. Wow. And Brent crude down $3.62 to $80.15 a barrel. So, hey, maybe we'll see lower prices tomorrow.
5: Tomorrow.
8: Or maybe there'll be $2 more.
5: See,
8: who
5: that's
8: knows
5: the
8: anymore?
5: Thing. And I gassed up yesterday because I didn't want to risk it, you know, with all the news. And we don't know what's happening and this and that. So, watch it be down. 30 cents.
8: Yeah, when you're passing it in the morning, it's $2.99 a gallon. You're going to be like, well, great.
5: I know it. All right, are you done? Are you looking up Mlulu? I'm out of gas.
8: I can't find Mlulu.
5: Okay, look who's coming back, y'all. And this is so interesting because, Joseph, you're the millennial in the room.
3: Yeah.
5: You're familiar with MySpace.
3: Oh, yeah, I loved MySpace back in the day. I'll tell you this. When Facebook came up, and everybody's like, oh, why aren't you on Facebook now? MySpace is so old. I'm like, all right, I'll try it. I hated Facebook.
8: Yeah.
5: Really?
3: And the main reason, MySpace was very personal.
8: Yeah.
3: You could put music on there. You could have all kinds of cool, like, you know, if you write a blog, you could put stuff on there. I used to put movie reviews on there.
5: Really? See, yeah, I always heard these things and how cool it was. I think I'm the only one my age, Gen X, straight up, that did not get on MySpace. But anyway, they're seeking a revival as its owners plan a comeback effort for the once popular social media platform. MySpace owners are brothers Tim and Chris Vanderhook.
8: Vanderhooks.
5: They announced plans to relaunch MySpace with a new version. They say they want to create a platform that feels different from current social media platforms, with many users complaining that they're too focused on algorithms. Yes, I'll give you that for sure.
3: Yeah, big time.
5: And are designed to encourage endless scrolling. They say in a new documentary, MySpace, that they built an entirely new MySpace, but it did not work out. Let me see here how that's... Oh, so they really tried to modernize it, but it was a different company at that point. It wasn't the same MySpace, but as by that time, they had been through four other sets of management. So they went through a lot of changes.
8: Yeah.
5: But we're going to be the fifth ones. He says, I think there are a lot of people who were really just done, and the two now plan to relaunch the platform. At some point, no target date has been set. But you know what? I might hop on that.
8: And it'll probably work because, you know, this was around, whatever, 20 years ago.
3: Mm-hmm. Yeah.
8: So the kids these days will think it's something new and they'll jump on it.
3: And maybe they could be creative again. And,
8: yeah.
3: You know, I know they do Facebook shorts and videos and stuff, but I mean, you could make a page that's personal to you.
8: Yeah. Mm-hmm.
3: Have your favorite music. I mean, bands, they used to use MySpace all the time to showcase their music.
8: Yep.
5: See, that's so cool. Well, if we find out a launch date, we'll definitely pass it along.
3: Cool.
5: And we are out of time. Thanks for joining us. We'll see you back here tomorrow morning.
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15: 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I'm Dr. Sanjay Gupta, helping you live a better life.
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2: On the ones.
4: Delays in Dallas on I-20 if you're heading westbound. The wreck is at Hampton in the right lane. It's about a 12-minute backup beginning at Houston School. Looks like a new problem on the tollway southbound at Spring Valley, moving through North Dallas and Addison, disabled in the center lane. 10 minutes on the backup from Keller Springs and southbound East Loop 820 near Meadowbrook. That road construction still up in Fort Worth with only one lane getting by, but brief delay so far. With WBAP First Traffic and Weather on the ones, I'm Michael Scott.
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7: A large area of high pressure stretches from the Central Rockies all the way down to the Gulf, and that's going to control our weather for the next several days. Hot, dry for the next 3 days, then hot and more humid this weekend. Today, sunny with a high near 101 this afternoon. Light southwesterly winds 8 to 10 miles an hour. Will be clear and warm overnight, low 75 to 80. Tomorrow, sunny, breezy and hot. Southwest winds 5 to 15 miles an hour. High tomorrow, 102. Thursday, 101. Friday, sunny, hot, and more humid. Highs each afternoon, Friday through the weekend, will be near 100. The afternoon heat stress index probably at or above 105. I'm meteorologist Brad Barton.
3: President Trump has called off any strikes on Iran as talks have resumed. Fox's Trey Yinks reporting from Tel Aviv.
8: At least one cargo ship was hit with an unknown projectile, according to maritime tracking groups. This was near the Strait of Hormuz, and the incident comes as the U.S. naval blockade remains in effect. CENTCOM says that as of August 3rd, they have redirected 44 commercial vessels and disabled two others. President Trump posted on Truth Social on Monday, in part saying, "Nothing gets through to Iran unless we want it to, and nothing will get through unless a deal or total surrender is accomplished." The president went on to say, whether Iran wants to admit it or not, we are in fact talking of a solution to a problem that they have caused.
3: President says that his goal is to have the Strait of Hormuz reopened by today. New information emerging about a deadly crash that took the lives of an elderly couple in McKinney. Media partner WFAA's Chris Lawrence with those details.
9: The arrest warrant reveals the driver that hit them was going 112 miles per hour right before that crash. The McKinney PD says they obtained new dash cam video showing a BMW and Tesla leave a Walmart and race down Custer Road. The BMW hit 112 before colliding with the couple's Hyundai as they turned into their neighborhood. That driver is facing manslaughter charges right now, and the Tesla driver is charged with racing causing death.
3: New information on the shooting at an In-N-Out in Idaho. Fox's Marianne Rafferty with details.
10: The off-duty state trooper and an armed citizen are being hailed as heroes, credited with stopping the attack and possibly saving many lives. The citizen identified by local media as 35-year-old Jordan Salinas. The Idaho Statesman reporting that Salinas ran toward the gunfire, drew a semi-automatic pistol, and fired on the mass shooter. And authorities are now working to figure out why 24-year-old Chad Williams opened fire at a busy shopping plaza in Twin Falls, Idaho, Saturday afternoon. Law enforcement describing a chaotic scene as customers and employees at the In-N-Out ran from the restaurant as gunshots rang out.
3: Authorities say that seven people were injured during this incident, two still in critical condition. Your money news brought to you by NetWorthRadio.com. Foreclosure filings surge across Dallas and Tarrant counties. New mid-year data shows more than 2,700 North Texas properties entered foreclosure proceedings in the first half of the year. That's up 33% from this time last year. Checking the numbers on Wall Street, the Dow was up 576 points. NASDAQ has gained 367, and the S&P 500 is up just over 66 points. Keep connected, DFW, for the latest on the situation in the Middle East on your home for WBAP's morning news. 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I'm Monty Cook. 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WBAP salutes Dublin. 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

0: someone should tell Iran that we have a peace deal or we're working on it. Welcome in. You're locked in with me, Matt Locke, here on News Talk 820 and 93.3 FM WBAP. Tuesday edition of the program, so glad you're along for the ride. Peace. We would all love it, right? I mean, I like peace. I don't want to argue with my spouse. I don't want to argue with my children or my mom or my siblings. I like peace. I like to sit on the back patio, drink a nice couple fingers of bourbon, have a nice cigar, and have some peace, right? We all want that. But here we are, day, I don't even know how long this Iran thing's been going on, since February 28th. So you do the math, March, April, May, June, July, we're 5 months in here, and President Trump wants peace. I would like to give him some credit for this. No one wants to kill people. No one wants the ugliness. No one wants this, but we're there. Okay. I don't like the Iran war. I didn't want to go in there. I didn't think it was something we probably ought to do, but my president, your president, pushed the button and we're there. Okay. We are there. And so President Trump yesterday gave us a little insight to what is going on. He says, look, I want to give every chance of peace to Iran I can before I kill them. Take a listen.
1: I think we're going to maybe get something, but I want to give them every last chance before decapitation. Very tough to do what we have planned, still planned. We'll see what happens. But it's a very, very tough thing to do. I think I'm very proud of the fact that I'll give people a chance. This is a big move. To do an attack that big on a country, I'd rather not do it. Now, we've already threw lots of large attacks, but they were normal large. Hopefully, they'll come to their senses, because what happened, you know, cannot have a nuclear weapon, but hopefully they'll come to their senses. So they called me. And they said, please don't attack. We'll make a deal. That's the real truth. And everyone knows it. And who wouldn't call? And they found out through leaks and sleaze bags, you know, a lot of sleaze bags, leakers. Leakers should be put in jail. They have to strengthen up the laws for leakers. But in this case, leakers helped, because they said the severity of the attack. And Iran knew it. They knew what was coming. It was going to come last night, and it would have gone on for a long time, and there'd be essentially very little left. There'd be nothing left.
0: There would be nothing left. So that's concerning, number one. Leaks. I read an article this morning that someone in the White House, in the circle, at Camp David, the meeting, whatever, went to Margaret Brennan, went to the press, and leaked what President Trump was going to do. Okay? That's concerning. But here we are. Trump says, I want to give them every chance. Here's Trey Yinks, Fox News, saying, hey, the Iranian regime is continuing attacks in the Gulf. Take a listen.
2: Hey guys, good morning. While the Trump administration explores a diplomatic solution with Iran, the IRGC is continuing attacks in the Gulf. Overnight, at least two cargo ships were hit with unknown projectiles, according to maritime tracking groups. At least one crew member is reportedly missing from one of the vessels. The incidents do come as the U.S. naval blockade remains in effect. CENTCOM says that as of August 3rd, they have redirected 44 commercial vessels and disabled two others. President Trump posted to True Social on Monday, saying in part, nothing gets through to Iran unless we want it to, and nothing will get through unless a deal or total surrender is accomplished. The president went on to say, whether Iran wants to admit it or not, we are in fact talking of a solution to a problem that they have caused.
0: And so we're sitting here today. You know, we want peace. President Trump's trying to give them the final chance before decapitation, and you're dealing with two different entities. So President Trump took to True Social yesterday, and he says, Iranian leadership is unbelievably duplicitous. And for those of you in Flint, you can't trust them. They asked for a meeting. Some would say beg. Talks begin with more scheduled in the immediate future, and they say openly and proudly that they're not having any discussions. that nothing is being talked about, and they're only dealing with Oman. They then go on to give their usual blather and saying the Strait of Hormuz will be operated powerfully by them when it is already completely controlled by the United States Navy and our blockade, or as some say, the United States Wall of Steel. Nothing gets through to Iran unless we want it to, and nothing will get through unless a deal or total surrender is accomplished. Whether Iran wants to admit it or not, we are in fact talking of a solution to a problem that they have caused for decades. It is very simple. Iran will never have a nuclear weapon. Thank you for your attention to this matter. So here we are. 5 months later, we're trying to figure out what's taking place. I'm having conversations. Let's be honest here. We need an off-ramp. The United States needs an off-ramp. We are less than, 90 days to a midterm election. If gas prices, which went up overnight, we're going to talk about gas here in the final segment of hour one, but gas prices here in DFW went up over 40 cents last night, back up to $3.79 where I live. I filled my truck up yesterday at Costco, cost me $57. When I'm over 50 bucks, that sucks. Means I'm spending, normally I'm spending about $300 a month in gas. Now I'm spending $500. Spending $200 extra when it's this high. I have to take that somewhere out of my budget, and so do you. We've got a problem. Iran's a big problem. It needs to be solved, and we're going to look for solutions in the next segment, as I have coming up, Brigadier General Blaine Holt. We're going to ask what those solutions are. Don't go anywhere. Phone number 800-288-9227. My name's Matt Locke. Just getting started here on a Tuesday morning. 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
3: If most of America is overweight, does that mean most Americans will be on a GLP-1 shot soon? 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And you'll hear Brandon Gill roasting the Somali fraudsters at 4:05. 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
24: Now seems as good a time as any to remind you, you don't always have to take healthy habits to the extreme. Not only are you unlikely to stick with something that's difficult, even if you can keep it up, it's probably going to be to the detriment of something else. And chances are that something else is more important. So if you're on a quest to improve your health, I promise the basics are going to take you much further. I'm talking about diet. Try and be as plant-based as possible. Exercise, meaning multiple rounds of cardio and strength training, and sleep. For most people, 7 to 9 hours a night. I'd like to think of these things as sort of a three-legged stool, right? If you're not doing any one of them, it's really hard to keep balanced with the others. The key here is you don't have to strive for perfection. doing anything is going to be better than nothing. I'm Dr. Sanjay Gupta, helping you live a better life.
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0: Auto Wreck in North Dallas. It's going to be on eastbound OBJ at Marsh in that left lane. 12 minutes on the backup from 35E. Also a problem now in Plano. It's going to be a wreck on the tollway northbound at Legacy. You've got at least one lane blocked. We're seeing a 15-minute backup building from Windhaven. And westbound 20 at Hampton, they're working on that crash in Dallas in the right lane. Slow traffic from Lancaster Road. With WBAP First Traffic, I'm Michael Scott.
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0: 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You're going to get the news, traffic, and weather on the ones, plus some laughs, some information, you know, all the things you don't, I mean, you wouldn't expect. Great show. 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So glad you're along for the ride. We're talking Iran, and we've got some problems, okay? And we've watched this happen throughout President Trump's presidency. And it seems like information finds its way out, finds its way into the mainstream press, finds its way to some bad actors. You know, there was a Camp David meeting over the weekend, probably discussing this military action that President Trump was going to do. You know, we're out there going, okay, what took place? What was going to happen? You got President Trump going, hey, it was going to be massive. It was going to be the biggest thing since World War II. And then we went into peace talks. So here's Trey Yinks over at Fox News talking about a high-level U.S. government official leaked crucial military plans to the press. Take a listen.
1: In the region, as the Middle East waits to see if a deal will be reached or we'll see a return to war.
2: Guys? So Trey, real quickly, the president talked about the military operation that was leaked over the weekend. It's obviously, they need to figure out who's leaking from the White House. That has to be someone high within government that put that out there to sources. It's our job as the press to cover that. But I'm curious from your perspective and your sources on the state of play that leak played out in the Middle East, and who then phoned the White House to get to the negotiating table?
1: It's a great question, because these leaks can be substantial, and when you're looking at a situation with 50,000 U.S. service members, destroyers, refuelers, fighter jets across the region, the operational security is very significant whenever there are plans being made to strike Iran. And the president indicated he called off the planned strikes at the request not only of Iran, but also of Gulf allies like Saudi Arabia, Qatar, and the UAE. What was interesting, though, Lawrence, we spoke with senior Israeli intelligence officials over the weekend who said they weren't even aware of the details of the plan. And that's how close the administration was holding these details to the chest, because of how sensitive it is in the region. And so moving forward, we do anticipate the Trump administration will do everything possible to ensure that they're not giving Iran a heads up. They want to keep the Iranians guessing as these diplomatic pathways play out, understanding that if the talks fail, we are likely looking at a return to combat operations.
0: And there, 50,000 troops amassed in the Middle East, ready to go. Tankers, equipment. I mean, we've been building up there for 5 months. It's not a secret of what's taking place, but you have. So you heard Trey say there, not even Israel knew of the plans, only us. So who's inside of the administration giving away the goods? I talked about this yesterday in the program. I don't know if you got to take a listen. By the way, you can find the program. It's now up in podcast form, where all podcasts can be found, Apple, Spotify, WBAP.com. So if you miss any part of the show, you can go back and listen to it. It is there. But I talked about this yesterday, Jennifer Griffin with Fox News. She goes out and she says, here is our missile stockpiles. Here are our Defenders. Here are our Patriot missiles. Here are our THAADs. Here's what we got going on. And since the war started, we went from X to X. And now you've got a leaker of information of a military operation that is going on over there in Iran. That's dangerous. It's important that the Trump administration find out who's giving away the goods. I mean, this is a life or death situation. It's a national security risk, right? As we're watching what's taking place, if you like it or not, okay? If you're satisfied with what's going on in Iran, or if you're not, I want the men and women in the military to do the best job, come home safely. And I think all of you can agree with that. I don't like to see people killed. I want to give a hat tip to Dan Bongino. Don't get dead. Nobody wants to get dead. I don't want to get dead. You don't want to get dead. I don't want our service members getting dead. I want them to come home safely. They signed up to defend this country, which I love. Now they're overseas. There's a buildup. And somebody behind the scenes has got loose lips. Not a good thing. And now on top of all of that, we're starting to see cyber attacks. I don't know if you saw the story out of Minnesota and Michigan. We've got cyber attacks that are now going after water systems and infrastructure. 30 water systems targeted in Minnesota and in Michigan. Now, I will say, the leadership of these states are really not that competent. It's not a good thing that we're seeing these security risks. It's not a good thing to see cyber attacks. It's not a good thing to be under attack in America, and you have to be ready for it. But you also have to elect the people who know how to take care of the problems. You got Tim Walz up in Minnesota, Big Gretch. In Michigan, both Democrats, both really far left Democrats, both inept Democrats. And now we've got infrastructure under attack in this country. So you see what I'm talking about here. As we are trying to get this situation taken care of in Iran, it is starting to spill over everywhere else. And I've talked about before, and I'll finish with this, the sleeper cells that are in this country, that are waiting to be activated. There are sleeper cells in this country, I know it for a fact, that wait to be activated by foreign adversaries to cause harm. Is this one of them? Maybe. Be very careful with the information that's floating around about the things that we're wanting to get done militarily, nationally, those kinds of things. Not a good deal. All right, coming up on the other side. President Trump says, look, there is a timetable. There's a timetable on this. It's going to go fast. We're only going to give them so much time, maybe today. I'm going to get to that and so much more. 800-288-9227 is the phone number. My name's Matt Locke. 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
10: We've all been there, in a boring meeting, a long lecture, struggling to stay awake. 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Aside from the obvious, making sure you're getting enough sleep, there are a couple quick pick-me-ups that experts recommend before you take your seat. If you have time, you might try to squeeze in a quick nap, just a couple minutes even. That can increase your alertness. Or try to pop outside for a quick walk, get your blood and your hormones pumping, splash some cold water on your face, or grab a cup of coffee, obviously. If you're not a caffeine drinker, even just taking small sips of water throughout your meeting could be enough to keep you awake. Of course, you could also make a point to engage in the meeting. You're not likely to fall asleep while you're actually talking. I'm Dr. Sanjay Gupta, helping you live a better life.
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1: On the ones.
3: Well, we had a wreck on the Dallas North Tollway northbound at Legacy and Plano, and it was causing some big delays, about a 15-minute backup from Windhaven. They've cleared that, and traffic is really starting to unwind very quickly. We also had a stalled vehicle southbound on the tollway at Spring Valley as you move through North Dallas and Richardson. That issue is still there, and it is really causing big delays back to Trinity Mills. This is at least a 25-minute backup. Might think about using Midway, possibly Preston, as an alternate. For WBAP First Traffic and Weather on the Ones, I'm Michael Scott.
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2: Your WBAP forecast with Chief Meteorologist Brad Barton from the On-Time Experts 24-7 Weather Center.
6: Well, this high-pressure heat dome over us is going to expand, contract, and occasionally even drift back to the west. But one way or another, it's going to control our weather over North Texas for at least another week to 10 days. Today, sunny and hot with a high near 101 this afternoon. Winds out of the southwest, 8 to 10 miles an hour. Clear and warm overnight, low 75 to 80. Tomorrow, sunny, breezy and hot out of the southwest. High tomorrow near 102, low near 80. Thursday, sunny and hot with a high of 101. Heat stress index Thursday afternoon probably touches 105. Then Friday, Saturday, and Sunday, noticeably more humid with highs again around 99 to 100. I'm meteorologist Brad Barton.
2: Right now, 84 degrees in both Dallas and Fort Worth. President Trump saying he wants to give Iran one last chance before the U.S. goes full force on the regime. Fox's Lucas Tomlinson at the White House with the latest.
7: President Trump says he called off another round of airstrikes against Iran last night after Arab leaders called him and requested he do so. The president says this could be for the last time.
8: I want to give him every last chance before decapitation.
7: President Trump says U.S. forces were ready to launch another wave of airstrikes on Iran over the weekend.
8: We're going to hit them very hard yesterday, very, very hard, harder than any attack, I think I can say, General, from a point of knowledge, any attack since World War II.
7: President Trump says the blockade of Iranian ports will remain and will not be lifted until there's a deal or, quote, total surrender.
2: Former FedEx driver Tanner Horner was denied a new trial after being convicted for the 2022 murder of a 7-year-old, Athena Strand.
9: Horner's defense team said that heavy media coverage intimidated key witnesses from testifying, but Wise County prosecutors say there's no rule barring media coverage of court cases. The motion was automatically denied after the judge opted not to sign a ruling order by the July 20th deadline. Horner was sentenced to death after 3 hours of jury deliberation earlier this year. Sybil Summers, WBAP News.
2: Nancy Guthrie, mother of today's show host Savannah Guthrie, still missing after 6 months. The Pima County Sheriff facing massive backlash. Fox's Kevin Cork with the story.
10: The Pima County Sheriff under big-time fire for his mishandling of the Nancy Guthrie case and for letting the high-profile kidnapping go cold 6 whole months ago. Now, as you know, Savannah's mom, 84-year-old Nancy, vanished from her home in Tucson, and yet here we are today, months later, still no Nancy, still no arrests, and frankly, no answers. Just a sheriff with a whole lot of explaining to do. And now the pressure's reaching the one place Pima County can't ignore, the Oval Office. And new tonight, the Wall Street Journal has found that there were concerns from the very outset of the investigation, including who Sheriff Nanos appointed as the head of homicide, Sergeant David Stivers.
2: Sergeant Stivers reportedly reprimanded just 2 months before Guthrie was kidnapped for poor judgment. His team allegedly ignored dried blood on Guthrie's doorsteps for hours, saying they thought it was from something else. Your money news brought to you by NetWorthRadio.com. The monthly jobs report will be in the spotlight when it's released by the Labor Department this week. Most analysts expect to see the economy add an estimated 85,000 new non-farm payroll jobs in July. That would be a notable increase from the 57,000 jobs added the month prior. The unemployment rate forecast to tick up slightly to 4.3%. Latest U.S. employment report set for release on Friday. On Wall Street, the Dow Jones Industrial Average is up 632 points. NASDAQ has gained 412, and the S&P 500 is up 74 points. 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I'm Monty Cook.
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13: Are we going to have peace? Is it going to happen quickly? Leakers, Iran, all of that here as we continue on. Matt Locke, News Talk 820 and 93.3 FM, WBAP. I have so many questions, and I know you do too. I watched gas jump 40 cents last night. I drive in every morning to the studio from West Fort Worth into Dallas, and I drive by several gas stations. And, you know, I always check gas. You know, Hal's got gas here in the morning. Now Monty's got it because Hal's on vacation. Gas is just flying around the studio here. I don't have gas, okay? I am not gassy yet. But it irritates me when I drive by the gas station and gas is $3.79 a gallon. That irritates me. Personally, I want cheap gas. I think we all do. We all want to be able to go places. We all want to be able to enjoy life. We all want affordability. And I know it hits your pocketbook because it hits mine. But President Trump saying, look, these negotiations are going to go fast. Take a listen.
14: So where are the Iran talks and what are your requirements?
15: We're going to find out today or tomorrow. I mean, they're going to go quickly one way or the other. It's not very complex. We're talking about the strait, the opening of the strait, having it open literally by tomorrow, completely open. And that's phase one. And phase two is we then will talk about the nuclear capacity, the nuclear, what, you know, as we've been mentioned. Basically, it's, I think, most said, the denuclearization of Iran has to happen, has to happen. And that'll be the second phase. But the first phase is the opening of the straits. The second phase will be the denuclearization, and that'll take a little while. But we're very strong on it. They cannot have a nuclear weapon. Iran cannot have a nuclear weapon.
13: Cannot have a nuclear weapon. It's the same story we've heard. He's saying that the strait is going to be open. Here is Treasury Secretary Scott Bessent announcing a deal could be struck as early as today. Take a listen.
16: Energy price. Japan is a substantial importer of energy from the Gulf, and you know, we've seen President Trump last week threatened what would have been one of the largest military campaigns, or the largest military campaign since World War II, against the Iranians. And now we are, because of that, we are in talks with the Iranians, and I think there is a chance we may have a deal today or tomorrow to open the strait and it moved towards a more normalized position in this conflict. And you know, that's because if their Air Force is wiped out, their Navy is wiped out, substantial portion of their missiles are wiped out. More importantly, their missile production capability is wiped out. So you know, anything that happens in the Gulf will benefit Japan and indeed the rest of the world, Joe.
13: Will benefit Japan and the rest of the world. I hope so. I mean, as I said before, I'm going to say this again. It may not be the most popular position, but President Trump needs an off-ramp. It's just a fact. We can sit here and we can talk about it. We've been covering this for 5 months. Whoever is around President Trump fed him a line of crap. I'm sorry. It's true. They said it was going to be easy, that we could walk into Iran, that we could finish it up quickly like Venezuela, that we could have the same outcome and away we go, and you just can't. You're dealing with a completely different enemy. You're dealing with barbarians, 7th century, fighting over caves and valleys that are willing to die for their ideology. They're willing to die. They don't care. And you can tell me and you can tell everybody else, and look, I trust the president. I do. I don't have the information that he has, but I can tell you from what I know, from what I've been told, from what I've seen, I have a brain, you have a brain. We've been watching all of this take place. We're in a situation, it's a tough spot. It's okay to admit that. It's okay to admit. See, that's the thing, right? I've always said this on the program. The biggest times of learning are when I fail. The times that I learned the most, that I grew and that I understood were times of failure. You got to fail. It's okay to fail. But now you have to realize, okay, I have failed. I'm here. How do I fix it? What do I do so that I don't fail again? Right? Because if you keep failing, that's a problem. Because now you're making the wrong decisions, right? If you continuously fail all the time in your life, maybe you should look in the mirror and go, holy moly, what am I doing? Right? You can't continuously fail. You need to learn. You need to move. You need to grow. You need to make better decisions. And then you remove yourself from the situation you're failing in. That's where we're at today. We're at that part now where we need to remove ourselves. There's one of two options. We obliterate Iran or we leave. That's it. It's not that hard anymore. Those are the decisions. I know it's being bandied around the White House because I'm being told so. You either obliterate the IRGC, you obliterate the people calling the shots in Iran, you completely take everything out, make it a glass factory, or you leave. I think President Trump was alluding, once the leaks happened and everything else, Iran was going to become a glass factory. I think that's what was going to happen. And you had somebody within the conversations, whatnot, who opened their big mouth. I saw, hey, by the way, thank you for all the comments over at Matlock Radio on X. Loose lips sink the ships, I'm told. And it's a fact. You can't be out there, you know, blabbing what's going to go on or all that kind of stuff. So, you know, here we are. We're going to find out, I think. Here's what I think is going to happen. It's Tuesday. I'll make a little prediction here. I think by Friday, we're going to know. I think we're going to know one way or another by Friday what is going to take place. Iran's going to exist and there's going to be a peace deal and President Trump looks good, or there's going to be a complete annihilation. Gas prices are going to go through the roof and Monty and I should have bought oil at $68 a barrel and we didn't. So there is that. I think those are the two options we are looking at by the end of the week. We'll see if my prediction comes true. All right, on the other side, we're going to finish this first hour. Look, President Trump thinks oil companies are making too much money, and I'm going to tell you why I disagree with that on the other side.

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6: 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But again, away from screens if you can. 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I'm Dr. Sanjay Gupta, helping you live a better life.
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8: They're traveling through North Dallas. They're working on a wreck on eastbound OBJ at Marsh in the left lane. It's 6 to 8 minutes on the backup from 35E. And some huge delays on the tollway heading southbound. The problem is that Spring Valley is reported to be a disabled. Might be a wreck there in the center lane. 35-minute delay from Trinity Mills. We mentioned using Midway, possibly Preston as an alternate. Westbound 20 at Hampton, a wreck in the right lane. 18-minute backup from Lancaster Road. With WBAP First Traffic, I'm Michael Scott.
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10: 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Tuesday edition of the program. Hey, I am a free market guy, okay? I believe

0: government should be so small that we don't know it's there. Seriously. And what happened yesterday with this clip I'm about ready to play you from President Trump has irritated me in a lot of ways. Trump came out and said he's not happy with the record oil profits. Take a listen.
1: Two domestic questions, sir. The first one is Exxon and Chevron, Integrated Oil U.S., just announced record profits second quarter. Yeah. Unbelievable. For Exxon, for instance, 14 million highs they've had in over a decade. For Chevron, for the quarter, highest in history.
2: By 12 times.
1: On the back.
2: You saw that?
1: Yes. Yeah. I mean, it's unbelievable. On the back.
2: I don't like it.
1: Workers paying higher debts.
2: Yeah.
1: They're
2: making too much money. Okay. Based on a shortage, they're making too much money. I don't like it. And I should be the last one to say, because I'm a big free enterprise guy. Nobody bigger. And, you know, you're going to see oil when we're finished with Iran, you're going to see the prices drop through the floor. But they made too much money. Too much money. Chevron, too much money. ExxonMobil, too much money. When you look at one company where they made 12 times what they made the year before, they ought to give some of that back to the public. And they better cut the retail price, the consumer price. Too much money. You're surprised I'm saying it? I'll say it loud and clear. I'm not happy about it. Go ahead.
0: No. No, no, no, no, no. No. Tell me, do the oil companies run the market? Do they run the pricing of a barrel of oil? No. The oil companies do not. They refine it. Now they get it out of the ground, all that stuff. I mean, think about it. You know, it's probably costing them, I don't know, $40 to get the oil out of the ground. Oil got up to $85, $90, $100 a barrel. Did the oil companies run the price of their product up? No. Why did the price of oil go up? I'll give you a second here. Why did the price of oil go up? Because there's a conflict in Iran. The Strait of Hormuz got closed. It drove the price of oil up because oil is a global commodity, we're told. So when the price of oil goes up, the people who pull the oil out of the ground make more money. When the price of oil goes down, they're going to make less money. Never, ever, ever, ever, ever, ever, ever, ever, ever, ever do I want my president to say that a company made too much money. No way. And so I had some comments on social media. I put this up last night. A guy said, well, you know, they have a monopoly. Who does? Who has a monopoly? The oil companies? Because you have Exxon and BP and Shell and you name it. There's many oil companies. There's not just one. A monopoly is when one company controls the entire market. There isn't one company controlling the entire market. Now, mind you, they set their prices together so that they can be competitive and sell the retail oil, the retail gas. I mean, if you go to QT and on the other side of the street, Exxon, let's just an example here. Let's say the QT goes, well, I buy my oil, I buy my gas, my gasoline, my retail gas for, I don't know, it's $3.79 right now. Let's say they bought it for $3.50. Okay. If Exxon on the street, across the street from QT buys theirs for $3.50 and Exxon sells theirs for $3.25 and QT sells theirs for $3.79, you're going to go to Exxon. Exxon's going to lose money. They're going to get badgered. People are going to get upset. It's no different than anything you do, right? I mean, same thing. Let's just say Coca-Cola and Pepsi, okay? If you go to the gas station, okay? You go to the filling station. And you want to get a 2 liter or a 20 ounce Coke or Dr. Pepper or Pepsi. If that 20 ounce is $1.99 and Coke's $3.99, what are you buying? A Pepsi. You ever notice that a Pepsi, a Coke, a Dr. Pepper are all the same price? Even though they're different, do they have a monopoly on the soda industry? No. I mean, you've got Fanta, you've got Coke, you've got Dr. Pepper, you've got Pepsi, you've got all of these brands that sell soda. Same thing with gas. I don't buy that. If you want prices of gas to come down, finish Iran. Open the Strait of Hormuz up. Get the economy chugging back to where it is. We're pulling more oil out of the ground than we ever have. That's fine. We're selling it, all that stuff. But do not go after the companies who are actually pulling the oil out of the ground and selling it to us. We need those people. And I don't care if they made 5 times, 10 times, 12 times. Good for them. Good for them. Are they gouging? I don't know. That's a whole nother conversation. Are they all getting together going, hey, we could really sell this oil. We could sell this gasoline for a lot less, but we're just going to get this because we can. Now, that's a different story. If that's to be found out to be true, then yes, go after the companies who are gouging you. I mean, if they're buying their let's just say they're buying their oil or their refined product for $2.50 and selling it for $3.79, that's a little egregious. I say go after that, but if they're buying it for $3.50, $3.60 and selling it for $3.79, we all know that, you know, there's not a lot of margin on groceries and on gasoline. We know that. So don't sit there and say that companies are doing something, making too much money, when you created the environment that they're making the money in. The oil companies do not control that. OPEC to a little bit does, global demand, all of that stuff. But it is not a monopoly. It's no different than Coke or Pepsi. It's not a monopoly on anything. Bread, the same thing. You can go get Wonder Bread. You can go get Mrs. Bard's. You can go get Walmart brand, all that stuff. Bread's going to be within probably 20, 30 cents of everything. A loaf, buns, all that stuff. Milk, same way. You know, sodas, chips, you name it. It's just what the market will bear. And right now we're paying a lot for gas. I don't like it. I want it to come down. And how that happens is you take care of Iran. You get the heck out of there. You get the strait open. Gas prices come down. Hunky dory. We move on to the midterm. There's my solution. Fixed it. There you go, President Trump. I know it's not that easy. And I very seldom disagree with him, but I don't like the way he said that. So please, please, please don't ever do that again. All right. Hour one is past us. Hour two is upon us. IDs for groceries. But not for voting. We're going to head to New York. My name's Matt Locke. 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
4: 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I'm Monty Cook from the WBAP 24-hour Breaking News Center.
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5: Southbound the Dallas North Tollway at Spring Valley, still working on an issue blocking the center lane. This reported to be a disabled, but I think it's going to be a wreck. And it's got you backed up 25 minutes now from Trinity Mills. You can try Reston, possibly Midway. Inwood would also work as an alternate route. Westbound 20 at Hampton, a wreck in Dallas in the right lane. 15-minute delay from Lancaster Road. And a problem in Arlington now. 360 northbound at Randall Mill. It's a wreck in the right lane. Just starting to stack things up 5 minutes beyond Abram. With WBAP First Traffic and Weather on the Ones, I'm Michael Scott.
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4: Your WBAP forecast with Chief Meteorologist Brad Barton from the On-Time Experts 24-7 Weather Center.
8: We can plan on more hot days, mild nights, and relatively low humidity through the end of the work week, but Gulf moisture starts surging back into North Texas this weekend and still no rain. Today, sunny and hot with a high near 101 this afternoon, southwest winds 8 to 10 miles an hour, clear and warm overnight, low 75 to 80. Will be sunny, breezy, and 102 for the high tomorrow. Thursday, sunny, continued hot with high of 101, and then our afternoon heat stress index will be over 105 this weekend. I'm meteorologist Brad Barton.
4: It's 86 degrees in Dallas, 87 in Fort Worth. 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Reports of another ship being attacked in the Strait of Hormuz while the U.S. and Iran make conflicting claims about potential talks. Fox's Jonathan Savage reporting.
9: The cargo ship reported being hit by an unknown projectile at 2 a.m. local time, well about 23 miles northeast of the Omani coast. The Strait of Hormuz remains severely restricted as a result of Iranian attacks. And while President Trump said at the weekend he was calling off massive attacks on Iran because talks were about to take place, Iran said no negotiations with the United States are scheduled. Tehran, however, claims it is talking to Oman about reopening the Strait of Hormuz. President Trump calling the Iranian leadership unbelievably duplicitous. Jonathan Savage, Fox News.
4: Dallas City leaders considering new procedural changes which could impact a vote on the future of Dallas City Hall. WFAA's Chris Lawrence with more on the proposals.
10: One would remove a supermajority vote to authorize any new or replacement buildings. If the change is adopted, a simple majority could decide whether or not to stay on Morella Street. The full council will discuss that proposal in a couple weeks on August 19th.
11: Todd Blanchard's
4: Senate Judiciary Committee holding a meeting this morning on whether or not to nominate Todd Blanch to become the new U.S. Attorney General. Republican Senator Committee Chairman Chuck Grassley revealing in his opening remarks that he'll be voting in support of Blanch's nomination, emphasizing his years of service to the U.S. as well as his work as the acting AG.
11: Todd Blanch's Justice Department has reprioritized the safety of Americans after the Biden administration opened borders to violent criminals and then turned a blind eye to heinous crimes that were happening around the country.
4: The vote comes after Senators John Cornyn and Tom Tillis recently revealed they'd vote for Blanch's nomination after expressing concerns over a recent settlement between President Trump and the IRS. The committee needs a majority vote in order to move the nomination forward. Your money news brought to you by NetWorthRadio.com. There's still no Powerball jackpot winner. No one matched all six numbers in last night's drawing, so the grand prize jumps to an estimated $786 million. Cash option on that, almost $342 million. The next drawing is Wednesday night. Tickets $2 each, with the odds of hitting the jackpot roughly 1 in 292 million. On Wall Street, the Dow was up 811 points, NASDAQ up 449, and the S&P 500 has gained 92 points. Keep connected, DFW, for the latest on the situation in the Middle East on your home for WBAP's morning news. 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The prize includes round-trip airfare for two, a two-night hotel stay, a guided tour, and film festival tickets to hang out with the stars. WBAP salutes Big Spring. 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

0: The culture in this country is changing quickly, and I'm going to tell you why that's a good thing. Welcome back. Hour 2, Matt Locke here, News Talk 820 and 93.3 FM WBAP. I'm going to talk about IDs to buy groceries in New York City, but not for voting. But first, I want to say thank you to the listener. Sent me a message. I was talking about oil and gas and retail and all of that in the final segment, and listener said, you got to look at the crack spread. And I'm like, what the hell is a crack spread? You know, so I did look it up during the break, and a crack spread is the price difference between a barrel of crude oil and the petroleum products that are made from it. And that's where these refineries make their profit margins. And it's calculated via formulas like the 3-2-1 spread, and it's used to hedge market risk. So what the listener was telling me is, hey, don't just look at the retailers. Don't just look at the oil companies. Look at the refiners in the middle. It's the middleman. But you got to have it refined, right? Because what it is, the crack process is a refinery's crack long chain hydrocarbons in crude oil down into products like gasoline, diesel, and heating oil. And so they make a profit off that, which they should. And some profits are bigger than others, and you got to look at that. And I was told to pay attention to it, and I appreciate that because I did not know what the crack spread was. All right, so back to New York, okay? So culture's shifting, and I'm going to spend this hour talking about how, okay? Because if you look at mainstream media, the state-run media, social media, all of that stuff, for decades, it's been controlled by the lunatic crazy left. It has. I mean, you could not, I was shut down. I had a YouTube channel demonetized because I dared to question COVID. I dared to question an election that saw a turnup get 81 million votes. And I got shut down. You could not go to social media. You couldn't go to Facebook. You couldn't go to Twitter at the time, now X. You couldn't go anywhere and talk about any of this because the left controlled the narrative. They controlled the culture. They controlled the news. They controlled what you heard. That is breaking. That is changing rapidly, and I want to head to New York City because you've got New York City Mayor Mondami going onto a press conference. I'm going to tell you something here. You're going to hear something very interesting. He starts this press conference, okay? He's talking to officials and reporters and all that stuff, and he stops, and he allows his underling to tell you you need a library card or ID to buy groceries in New York City. Take a listen.
1: How are you going to keep people from taking advantage of that, that deal, basically? And is there going to be a limit on the number of items that someone can take that are discounted at that level from that essential basket?
2: So our RFP makes very clear that this is a program for New Yorkers to be able to put food on the table, not a program for people to be able to make a quick buck through reselling. I'm going to pass it over to our EDC head, GPAC, to add some additional details.
0: So what he said there is, hey, you're not going to be able to resell it. Who's going to police that? Because they want to get rid of police, by the way. Democrats, the socialists, they don't want policing. So who's going to police the people trying to sell the goods over what they, you know, because it's 30% less, right? I talked about this last week. If the government's saying it's 30% less, why not go buy it and sell it for more? Who's going to police that? But then Mondami turns the press conference over to this young lady. Take a listen.
3: Yes, yeah, so if you look at our RFP for the operator, we are looking to make sure that we target New Yorkers, whether it be at sort of a library card-esque thing, and also we manage who's buying and that is focused on everyday New Yorkers. So we are mindful of that, and so we're going to make sure that we have all the things in place to make ensure that that does not happen.
0: We're going to have IDs. You're not going to be able to go into a New York City grocery store without telling us who you are. You got to live in New York. Well, that'd be great for voting, wouldn't it? When you went into a voting place and said, hey, I'm Mr. Smith. I want to vote here. Oh, thanks for your ID. Yep, that's who you are. Now you can vote. But it's for groceries and not voting. Weird, right? That doesn't make any sense. Well, here's President Trump talking about New York City's IDs.
4: New York City Mayor Zoran Mamdani is requiring an ID to access his government-run grocery stores. What then is your message to Democrats who do not want to pass the Save America Act and ensure, ID at the ballot box?
5: This was just announced. Yeah. I heard about it. Yeah. Well, I wish they'd have an ID to access the voting booth. You know, they don't want to access the voting booth with any identification. We want voter ID and we want proof of citizenship. Well, he also had a thing where you had to have two different IDs to shovel snow during the winter, right? So that's a very friendly question. I like her. Who are you with?
0: So funny, right? But he's right. All of these things that New York City does, you had to have two IDs to shovel snow. You have to have an ID to show up to buy groceries. You have to tell who you are. You're a New Yorker, that kind of stuff. But you don't need an ID to vote. And I was watching The Five last night. I was just sitting in my chair at home relaxing. And Jessica Tarloff's like, well, it's so different. An ID to vote is different than an ID to buy groceries. And I'm like, did she hear herself say that? That might have been the dumbest comment I've ever heard. So an ID to buy groceries is different than an ID to buy liquor. Or different than an ID to buy cigarettes, or different than an ID to get on an airplane, or different than an ID to give to your healthcare, you know, you go to the doctor, any of that stuff, or the pharmacy. They're different IDs. I only have one ID. I have one driver's license. That's it. That's all I got. I don't have an ID to go get alcohol. I don't have an ID to go get cigarettes. I don't have an ID to get on an airplane. I don't have an ID to vote. They're not all different. They're the same. But you're going to tell me that they're different IDs to vote and to eat. See, here's the thing. Democrats don't care that you see their hypocrisy. They don't care. They have the media, which backs their play, which keeps parroting what they say. We saw it with Dana Bash and RFK Jr. yesterday. And here's the thing. Number one, Democrats are growing disillusioned with the DEI, the diversity, equity, and inclusion of the Democrat Socialist of America. And number two, they want to steal your money. And number three, social media is letting the cat out of the bag. I'm going to tell you about Aaron Rodgers. I'm going to tell you about these WNBA coaches. We're going to talk about Michelle Tavoya and Sophie Cunningham. We're going to talk about the Eagles coach. We're starting to see conservative politics hit the sporting culture, and the left is terrified of it. Don't go anywhere. 800-288-9227. My name's Matt Locke. 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
15: Now seems as good a time as any to remind you, you don't always have to take healthy habits to the extreme. Not only are you unlikely to stick with something that's difficult, even if you can keep it up, it's probably going to be to the detriment of something else. And chances are that something else is more important. So if you're on a quest to improve your health, I promise the basics are going to take you much further. I'm talking about diet. Try and be as plant-based as possible. Exercise, meaning multiple rounds of cardio and strength training, and sleep. For most people, 7 to 9 hours a night. I'd like to think of these things as sort of a three-legged stool, right? If you're not doing any one of them, it's really hard to keep balanced with the others. The key here is you don't have to strive for perfection. Doing anything is going to be better than nothing. I'm Dr. Sanjay Gupta, helping you live a better life.
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20: Put some heavy traffic on Highway 80 if you're traveling westbound out of 40 into Sunnyvale. That's road construction at Lawson that's causing that delay. The right lane is blocked. 12-minute backup starting back at Clements. Southbound the Dallas North Tollway. Looks like the problem we had at Spring Valley finally clear. Traffic is quickly unwinding as you make your way down toward 635 and northbound 360 at Randall Mill and Arlington, a wreck in the right lane. Just a couple of minutes on the backup from Abram. With WBAP First Traffic, I'm Michael Scott.
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0: Wake up with WBAP's Morning News weekdays 5 till 9 with Ernie, Carla, Hal, Jay, Monty, and Brad. You're going to get the news, traffic, and the weather on the ones, plus all kinds of information, fun stories, laughs. 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Welcome back. I'm your host, Matt Locke. The Tuesday edition of the program rolls on. We're talking about the culture war that is currently taking place in America. It's amazing to watch as the Democrat Party is really going after itself. You know, you've got the moderate wing of the Democrat Party, which is very little today, the Chuck Yu Schumers, the Nancy Pelosi's of the world, the moderate Democrats, the Democrats that you and I remember. And then you've got the liberal Democrats, the AOCs, the Ayanna Pressleys, the Ilhan Omars, the Rashida Tlaibs, the squad, as you would know them as. And then you've got the what is now being called the Democrat Socialists of America. The crazy, crazy, crazy lefties. Okay? Because I've said this for a long time now. The Democrat Party has been a party for the last 5 to 10 years of how much farther left can I go than you? And they just keep going that way. And so we're seeing IDs for groceries, right? We're seeing government-run grocery stores. We're seeing Democrat policies that want to pack the Supreme Court, get rid of the Electoral College, all these things, right? Get rid of policing. It's just crazy town. I played a clip from Joe Manchin, former Republican senator from West Virginia, saying, you've got to be absolutely crazy to follow along with these folks. But now the socialists are mad at the Democrats for not being, well, socialist enough. Take a listen.
1: Frustration appears to be building from several different directions. Democratic leaders in New York City's outer boroughs say they believe that Mayor Zoran Mamdani is ignoring them, and one borough president even suggests that the Democratic Socialist of America is a racist group. Queensboro President Donovan Richards shared a 2021 survey by the DSA on X, claiming that 85% of members are white. The DSA says a more recent survey last year shows that number is now 66%. Regardless, Richards wrote on X, quote, white supremacy comes in all forms. Here's Democratic City Council member Oswald Felice talking about the DSA.
2: This is a city that is very diverse, and any group that doesn't have the diversity that we generally see in every part of the city, whether it's in our schools or in our neighborhoods, I think that on its own raises many questions.
0: They don't like the fact that the Democrat Socialist of America aren't diverse enough. D-E-I. Crazy, right? As we watch this stuff, it is absolutely wild to pay attention to how the Democrats are eating their own. The socialists aren't diverse enough. I mean, they're crazy. They don't want any policing, any government, any Senate, any Supreme Court, any president, any electoral college. I mean, they want outright communism, but they're not minority enough. They're all white. They're all white. They're all rich. They don't believe. I mean, you name it, right? We're living in some really, really phenomenally crazy times. And so as we're living in these times, as we're watching the party splinter, as we're seeing it, the moderates are trying to find their way back from the forest. Inner one Pete boot edge, or pothole Pete, as I like to call him. I'm very familiar with Pothole Pete, being an Indiana resident. Pete was the mayor of South Bend, Indiana. He was known as Pothole Pete. He was a horrible mayor. So, of course, he ran for president. And then he got the treasury, the transportation secretary, when he pulled out of the presidential race. God, I needed a bell for that one. But here's Pete Buttigieg talking about how Democrats need to tax the rich more. Take a listen.
3: And mouse, right? Whenever we figure out a way to make sure you can't hide all of your wealth from or all of your income from being fairly taxed, very wealthy people will figure out some other place to hide it.
4: Yeah.
3: And then
0: from being fairly taxed. Did you hear that? When you can't hide your wealth from being fairly taxed, we will then achieve our objective.
3: We'll have to develop a new policy to deal with that. But I guess my point is that's okay. Too often, we have just hesitated to do anything, refused to do anything because it might be hard or because it might not last.
4: Yeah.
3: But if the idea that somebody will figure out a way around this law meant that you shouldn't have the law, that would be an argument against having any law.
4: Mm-hmm.
3: So it's messy. It's hard. But I am sure that if we had a more reasonable rate of taxation on capital gains and on corporate income, and if we made it harder to pass along wealth without...
0: Okay. I can't get past all the hards. In the whole interview of Pete Buttigieg, and that may be just childish, I don't know, but it's kind of funny. But what he's saying is, if we just take the richest money, we'll have a better country. Will we? We have $40 trillion in debt. How good's the country? The top 1% of taxpayers pay 40% of taxes. How good's the country? How much is a fair share? Who gets to decide it? Why does he get to decide it? And in all of that, he says, well, we would have better health care if we just had more money. Well, guess what? Coming up next, we're going to talk a little bit about health care and why 50% of Obamacare Medicaid expansion. Well, they're not eligible. Don't go anywhere. 800-288-9227's phone number. My name's Matt Locke. 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
14: Back in 2019, I made a documentary for HBO called One Nation Under Stress. And what was true then is still true now. Money and financial problems are consistently ranked as the number one cause of stress in the United States. And a brand new study out of the Mayo Clinic found that worrying about money may age the heart even faster than traditional risk factors. Unlike an acute stressor, such as a short-term work deadline or a brief illness, financial strain is often chronic and ongoing. And because money affects so many aspects of daily life, financial stress can be difficult to escape. Even so, financial stress does not mean you're doomed. It just means you need to double down on the things you know are good for heart health: diet, exercise, sleep, and of course, not smoking. I'm Dr. Sanjay Gupta, helping you live a better life.
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16: On the ones.
18: Still have construction up westbound on Highway 80 as you move between 40 and Sunnyvale. It's right at Lawson in the right lane. That's why you've got a 15-minute delay that starts back at Clements. Northbound I-35E at Loop 12 Alton Walker, getting reports of a brand new crash. It's just starting to stack things up past Northwest Highway. Some good news if you're moving through Arlington. The wreck we had on 360 northbound at Randall Mill is now clear. Never really caused a huge delay. With WBAP First Traffic and Weather on the ones, I'm Michael Scott.
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21: A large area of high pressure stretches from the Central Rockies all the way down to the Gulf, and that's going to control our weather for the next several days. Hot, dry for the next 3 days, then hot and more humid this weekend. Today, sunny with a high near 101 this afternoon. Light southwesterly winds, 8 to 10 miles an hour. Will be clear and warm overnight, low 75 to 80. Tomorrow, sunny, breezy and hot. Southwest winds, 5 to 15 miles an hour. High tomorrow, 102. Thursday, 101. Friday, sunny, hot, and more humid. Highs each afternoon, Friday through the weekend, will be near 100. The afternoon heat stress index probably at or above 105. I'm meteorologist Brad Barton.
17: 86 degrees in Dallas, 87 in Fort Worth. Officials warning that Iran is targeting water treatment systems in the U.S. with cyber attacks. Fox's Jennifer Griffin has details.
22: Minnesota has reported attacks on roughly 30 water systems, while Michigan has confirmed 9 incidents, 7 states in total. The FBI has warned that Iranian-affiliated cyber actors are targeting internet-connected industrial control systems used by U.S. critical infrastructure, including water and wastewater facilities. But until this point, the White House has tried to avoid blaming Iran. CISA, the Cybersecurity and Infrastructure Security Agency, warned Thursday it is seeing, quote, a significant increase in cyber threat actors, adding that the activity has resulted in boil water notices and sustained manual operations.
17: President Trump has announced a pause in attacks on Iran, claiming that new peace negotiations are underway, though Iranian officials deny that talks are taking place. There are now new requirements to get hunting and fishing licenses in the state of Texas, John Ingham explains.
1: The Texas Parks and Wildlife Commission approved new proof of residency requirements back in March. The changes took effect yesterday, August the 3rd, less than 2 weeks before the annual hunting and fishing licenses go on sale on August the 15th. The agency said the update is aimed at cracking down on people who claim Texas residency to score cheaper license prices. Officials say the goal is simple: stop fraud and make sure only eligible buyers are getting resident discounts and benefits. For Texans and residents of most other states, the process stays relatively straightforward. You'll just need to show a valid unexpired driver's license or a personal ID when buying a license through the Texas Parks and Wildlife Department. John Ingham, WBAP.
17: 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Caterpillar posted its second quarter results, beating on earnings. Manufacturing company reported adjusted earnings per share of $8.17 compared to the $6.20 estimated. Shares of Caterpillar up more than 5% in early trading today. On Wall Street, the Dow was up 772 points. NASDAQ has gained 477. The S&P 500 now up just more than 97 points. Keep connected, DFW, for the latest on the situation in the Middle East. 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
0: So when you understand that all of this culture really just exists inside this vast communist network, and it can't survive without the network, you're going to be well ahead. Welcome back, Matt Locke, News Talk 820 and 93.3 FM WBAP. It can't survive. There is a club, as we'll call it, where you have to be more left than the next Democrat. And it doesn't involve common sense. It doesn't involve intelligence. It doesn't involve market principles. It involves trying to convince you that what they do, what they say, what their policies and goals are the best thing for you, which is completely untrue. You can look back in a history book, which schools today, I mean, the Department of Education, the whole deal. I mean, when's the last time you got a good education for your child? You know, where you learned about the killing fields, where you learned about Mao, where you learned about the communist practices all over the world that killed multiple millions of people. So that's the problem, right? Kids are going to school today. They're not hearing about the devastation of communism, of how it kills people. The Berlin Wall. I mean, a perfect example. Which side ran where? Did the communist side run to the free side, or did everybody who was on the free side run to the communist side? We all know the answer. When the wall came down, the communists fled to the private industry, to the private economy of West Germany. They all wanted freedom, choice, the ability to have a dream, to, you know, to live outside of the government machine. And so I played that clip for you last segment. It's so childish. Pete Buttigieg and the whole ride. I mean, the ride in there so often. I just needed a bell. It was really just in my mind going off like fireworks. And if you ever listen to my podcast, you know exactly what the bell is. But, you know, he said, look, we just need to tax rich people more. We can make society better by, you know, demonizing the wealthy, the successful, right? Because Democrats and communists don't need to be successful. They just need to be in power to take your money. And so in that clip, I found it very interesting. That's what I want to talk about here in this segment. And I'm going to move into the WNBA and what is a woman and all that stuff and the Democrat minds and culture and sports, because now it used to be socialists and Democrats controlled sports, be it the NFL, the NBA, MLB, all that stuff. They controlled it. There, you couldn't write Bible verses on your hat or you're going to get kicked out of MLB. You had to end racism in the end zone. You know, you never have conservative sayings in the NFL or the WNBA or wearing shirts in the NBA or any of that stuff, right? So it's starting to permeate the culture. But the thing that Buttigieg said in that clip that I want to talk about here is he talked about how we could have better health care if we just had more money. Well, we now know that half of Obamacare's Medicaid expansion was illegal and not eligible. Take a listen.
5: Nonprofit health policy research group finds that 9.2 million adults, that's nearly half of those enrolled in Obamacare Medicaid expansion program, do not even meet the federal requirements to qualify. How did this happen and how do we know? Connor Hansen, live on Capitol Hill with more. Hi, Connor. Good morning.
6: Hi, Dana. Good morning. Well, this study says some of those people actually make too much money to qualify for this Medicaid expansion program, and others are getting these benefits even though they're here in the country illegally.
0: Getting the benefits even though they're in the country illegally. So we can have better health care, according to Pete Buttigieg. As long as we had more money, that would be amazing, right? As long as we had more money, we could get better, you know, health care. We could do all that stuff. We could be better off. And we'd be better off controlling the narrative, right? The left wants to control the narrative. And here's where I want to kind of, I want to move and groove here. I want to segue, okay? Because now you got the WNBA. I don't know if you've seen this story, where they're like, hey, look, trans women should be able to play in the sport. It should be okay. Sophie Cunningham's become an icon. You've got Caitlin Clark over there just getting her tail feathers kicked in and all of this stuff. But they literally asked the Golden State Valkyries head coach, this Natalie Nikoski, about should men be able to play in women's sports? Listen to this.
7: Just in terms of how I'm seeing it is, if I could answer with, like, for me, sports is about belonging. It's about inclusivity. It's about allowing everyone to be their authentic self. You know, I'm big on that just because I have been criticized for my height, for my ethnicity. I've been in those "you shouldn't belong here" many times. And for me, I don't want that space, especially Golden State, to ever feel like that. So I'm all about women, little girls deserving to play. And that includes trans women. So
0: that includes men, not trans women, men. They're men. You're born female or male, pole or hole. That's it. Right. And so here we are. We're at this point now, right? We're now at the culture where men must play in women's sports. And you ask yourself, whatever happened to Title IX, you know, which allowed women to have their own sports, to compete against themselves, all that kind of stuff. So coming up next, I've got some great audio. That reason I set that up, I've got some great audio from Michelle Tafoya, from Aaron Rodgers, and from, I want to say, Vic Fangio of the Eagles. Culture, sports, is being overrun by the conservative view. You're going to want to stick around. My name's Matt Locke. 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
8: 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I hope I don't get in a fight.
9: 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Back to horrendous traffic patterns. Whether it's the school zone slowing you down or drop-off routines, we'll get you and the kids there on time with traffic reports.
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8: Still watching this heavy traffic on westbound Highway 80 moving from 40 over to Sunnyvale, right at Lawson. That's where you've got the road construction that's causing this delay. It's in the right lane. The backup now has made its way all the way back to about Pinson Road, so you're looking at least a 25-minute delay. Westbound LBJ at Jupiter, road construction in the left lane. Not too much of a backup because of that. 75 northbound at Gallatin moving through Richardson. They've got some road work in the right lane. Again, just some brief delays so far. With WBAP First Traffic, on Michael Scott.
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9: 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I'm your host, Matt Locke. Tuesday edition of the program, the freakout of the Democrat Party. They've always controlled the narrative. They've always controlled the information that comes out of sports. In the hate, you know, in racism, BLM, all of that stuff, the transgender stuff. You see the t-shirts and the WNBA and everything else. And now we're starting to see conservative type talk find its way to mainstream sports. Take a listen here. This is Vic Fangio. He's the defensive coordinator for the Philadelphia Eagles. Take a listen.
10: Vic, what's the plan at safety? 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
11: I'm going to be like Fauci and just take the Fifth Amendment on out questions.
9: I'm going to be like Fauci and take the Fifth Amendment on all questions. Now it gets better. It gets a lot.

0: better here. Pat McAfee just signed about a, I don't know, $65 million a year contract with ESPN. He has a great show. I'm a Colts fan. He was our former punter. Here he is sitting down with Aaron Rodgers just to talk preseason stuff. Aaron's coming back for his final season with the Steelers. Take a listen to how this conversation goes.
1: A couple times today, because you've been very open about coming back for this year, last rodeo, and you talked about your wife saying, hey, have another year. Mike McCarthy being here, obviously a big deal. Can you tell us about the mindset of coming into your last season? Like, that's a real thing, it feels like, because is everything better? Is everything funner? Is everything more awesome? Like, how do you kind of view this year versus maybe the years of the past?
2: I'm going to plead the fifth.
1: Okay. Okay.
2: Like,
3: gotta love that guy.
2: Like that absolute coward, Tony Fauci. Absolute coward.
3: Yeah. Hey, it's back, baby.
2: Are you kidding me?
1: Yeah, 111 times.
2: You got a pardon, and you're in front, and you pleaded over 100 times.
1: Yeah.
2: At the White House. What are you scared of, Tony? Yeah. I thought you were the science.
1: Yeah.
0: That is on ESPN, my friends. That is owned by Disney, who owns ABC News. That is Aaron Rodgers digging into Anthony Fauci, and he's probably the one that should. He probably has the biggest grudge to go after because he was vilified, ladies and gentlemen. I'm not an Aaron Rodgers fan, but he was vilified for not taking the vaccine. He was vilified for what he did. He was vilified for how he did it and all of that stuff. That is on ESPN. Now, here's the final thing, and here's the point I want to get to, okay? Legacy media, the state-run media, as I like to call them, they don't hate Aaron Rodgers. They don't hate Vic Fangio. They don't hate Sophie Cunningham because they're wrong. They hate them because they're right, and they won't shut up. For so long, the state-run media, social media, they could dictate what you said. They could dictate what was put up. They could shut you down. They could tell you what to say. They controlled the narrative. Here's Michelle Tafoya. You got to listen to this entire thing. It's about 2 minutes, but it's amazing. Take a listen.
4: I'm a little bit in disbelief, quite frankly. I can't understand how a woman of courage and of principle and someone who has an opinion that clearly they don't share is being called all of these things when what she truly is a woman of courage and principle and of an opinion that they don't share. I mean, it's pretty simple, but because it's not the chic, I guess, inclusive opinion, they've decided to brand her. And they're really doing it to prop themselves up and to hopefully, and they're probably trying mm-hmm. to get her to shut up, as the video showed earlier, the counter protesters were trying to get us to shut up.
5: Yeah, so the Minnesota Lynx coach, Cheryl Reeves, showed up at the game wearing a Trans Kids Belong t-shirt. She had a quick conversation with Sophie Cunningham on the court before the game, in which she said, quote, I think both of us understand we have platforms. We both talked about wanting to, more than anything, educate. And a question that I have long had about all this, and maybe you can shed some light on it, is how is it that women are some of the most vocal supporters of biological males playing in women's sports?
4: I wish I had an answer for you, John, and I don't. And all I can think about is they feel that they are somehow virtue signaling, that they are virtuous and inclusive and taking care of these people. And most of their causes are this way, that they have to take care of people they don't think can maybe take care of themselves. I have no other explanation for this, except that there were plenty of us women there yesterday, of all political stripes, I might add, who were saying, hang on a second. We were born with a specific set of chromosomes, and so were men, and they're different. And what we think is that the reason we have a women's division of all sports is so that women can compete on a fair playing field. And this idea that anyone is quote unquote excluded. Well, I'd like to know how many roster spots that Cheryl has, the coach of the Lynx, because she doesn't get any more. So she's going to have to exclude someone from being on her team. And how she's
0: going to have to exclude someone. and men shouldn't be in women's sports. It's pretty simple, right? But here's the ultimate lesson in all of this. They want to shut Sophie Cunningham up. They want to shut her up. They don't like what she's saying. They don't agree with it. This is America, by the way. You can say what you want. You can have your opinion. I'm more than happy to debate you. I'm more than happy to sit down and say, here's why I think X. Here's why I think Y. So can Sophie. Most of the league can think whatever they want. And they have the platform to talk about it. Why can't Sophie talk about Hurts? Why can't Aaron Rodgers talk about his? Why can't Vic Fangio talk about that? It is crazy to watch that this is seeping into the mainstream. It's an amazing. Democrats are deathly afraid. It's getting out on channels and platforms where people have never seen it. And it's a good thing. All right, ladies and gentlemen, that's it for today. Certainly appreciate each and every one of you. 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I'll see you back here for the Hump Day edition of the program. Same bat time, same bat channel. My name's Matlock. 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
12: Back in 2019, I made a documentary for HBO called One Nation Under Stress. And what was true then is still true now. Money and financial problems are consistently ranked as the number one cause of stress in the United States. And a brand new study out of the Mayo Clinic found that worrying about money may age the heart even faster than traditional risk factors. Unlike an acute stressor, such as a short-term work deadline or a brief illness, financial strain is often chronic and ongoing. And because money affects so many aspects of daily life, financial stress can be difficult to escape. Even so, financial stress does not mean you're doomed, just means you need to double down on the things you know are good for heart health: diet, exercise, sleep, and of course, not smoking. I'm Dr. Sanjay Gupta, helping you live a better life.
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3: The president's attorney general pick is out of committee and nearing confirmation. I'm Mike Trina from the 24-hour Breaking News Center.
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2: On the ones.
4: Well, it's a slow go along westbound Highway 80, moving from 40 to Mesquite. Right at Lawson is the problem. It is road construction in the right lane, so you're looking at nearly a 20-minute backup now. That starts back in 40 near Clements. Getting reports of a stalled vehicle on westbound 175 at 2nd Avenue in the right lane. I don't see that that's really backing traffic up too much just yet. And northbound 75 at Gallatin, moving from Richardson toward Plano. You've got road work up in the right lane. Very brief delays on that so far. With WBAP First Traffic and Weather on the ones, I'm Michael Scott.
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3: Your WBAP forecast with Chief Meteorologist Brad Barton from the On-Time Experts 24-7 Weather Center.
7: Today, sunny and hot with a high near 101 this afternoon. Winds out of the southwest, 8 to 10 miles an hour, low 75 to 80. Tomorrow, sunny, breezy and hot out of the southwest. High tomorrow near 102, low near 80. Thursday, sunny and hot with a high of 101. Then Friday, Saturday, and Sunday, noticeably more humid with highs again around 99 to 100. I'm Meteorologist Brad Barton.
3: It's 93 degrees in Dallas and 94 in Fort Worth. Acting Attorney General Todd Blanche has a cleared critical hurdle in his bid to be confirmed as the Republican nominee for, of course, the Attorney General office. The Senate Judiciary Committee voted 12 to 10 along party lines today in support of the nomination of President Donald Trump's former personal attorney. Meanwhile, President Trump is making a rare visit to California and Nevada to try to draw contrasts with Democrats on the economy and other issues. Trump is seeking to shore up support for fellow Republicans in November elections that will determine whether his party keeps control of Congress. Your money news brought to you by NetWorthRadio.com. Sally Beauty Holdings reporting fiscal third quarter earnings of more than $54 million, or 55 cents per share. The Plano-based beauty product seller posted revenue of almost $936 million in the first period and expects full-year revenue to be over $3.7 billion. On Wall Street, another surge to a new record for the Dow. It's up 873 points to 54,051. The NASDAQ is up 533 to 26,447. S&P 500 in the green by 112 to 7,712, make it 13 now to another new record. Keep connected, DFW, for the latest on the situation in the Middle East on your home for WBAP's Morning News, weekdays 5 till 9. I'm Mike Trina. 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We've got the perfect way for you to cool down in beautiful Aspen. The prize includes round-trip airfare for two, a two-night hotel stay, a guided tour, and film festival tickets to hang with the stars. WBAP salutes Bowie. 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
19: Even for people who fall asleep easily, staying asleep can be difficult. You wake up, your mind starts to race, you can't turn those thoughts off. Sleep experts say there are a few things you can try. Cognitive shuffling. That's when you choose a random, impersonal, non-emotional word. Then for each letter of that word, think of as many words that begin with each letter as you can before moving on to the next one. It distracts your brain from stress. It also mimics the fragmented thought patterns that usually occur as you drift off to sleep. Sensory grounding is something else. That's when you work through things you can hear, feel, see, smell, or taste. That helps you to be in the moment instead of dwelling on the past or the future, or just do a mental walkthrough of a place you know well. Familiar but neutral imagery that can calm the brain. I'm Dr. Sanjay Gupta, helping you live a better life.
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25: We just become best friends.
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24: This is the Markley, Van Camp, and Robbins Show. All right. This is the Markley, Van Camp, and Robbins Show. Hi there. I'm Scott Robbins. That guy right over there. You see that guy over there? Yeah, that's David Van Camp. See the empty chair? That's where Jamie Markley would sit. But he's not here. He'll be back tomorrow. Is that right? Are we still on track
28: for tomorrow? Yes, I believe so. Yes.
24: Okay, he's wrapping up the movie, and it should the shots that he's in, the part of the movie he's in, he comes out of a cave.
28: Yeah.
24: And it, lighting was funky, so it took a few days. But he will be back here tomorrow. Mm-hmm. All right, somebody was chased out of Kras. That's how we're going to start the show today.
28: Well,
24: I saw this video,
28: I saw that Nick Sorter was chased out of the Kras, and we were talking about that a little bit yesterday. And by the way, the Kras is the Corey Ruiz Autonomous Zone in Madison, Wisconsin, that police have actually now tried to break up. And there's a riot going on, and... You know, it just never ends, you know, and I know the mayor is out there saying, we need to find a peaceful way to resolve this.
24: Too late for that. Okay?
28: No.
24: Yeah.
28: Okay, occupation is not a peaceful act of protest, okay? You can meet, now I am pleased to report that it looked like there were actually, like, armed riot police showing up there on the scene to get these dirty little communists out. Well, and... speaking of the communists that are rising up in the ranks of the Democrat Party, I don't know if you happen to see this on CNN. Their extremist reporter, Donny O'Sullivan, remember the guy who's like, well, there's no, he's a little Irish guy. He goes, there's no equivalent of left-wing violence. That's a terrible accent left. So he's done a little documentary about the rise of communists within the Democrat Party, and he talked about it on CNN with Caitlin Collins. Have you heard any of this, Scott?
24: No, I have not.
28: Here we go.
29: Well, I mean, when we see the popularity, obviously, we see the positions and what those look like. And some of them have, you know, more extreme positions. They want to abolish ICE entirely, Donny. And so when you look at those positions that moderate Democrats raise concerns about hurting them in the fall, when you talk to some of the biggest progressive podcasters, streamers. One of them is Hassan Piker that you, I know, have interviewed for the documentary on Sunday night. When you talk to them and the concerns that you hear from the more mainstream Democrats, what do they tell you?
3: They're largely unapologetic. I think that they view themselves as sort of being in this position of having the upper hand right now. I've heard people sort of compare this to the Democratic Party's Tea Party moment in terms of an insurgent group trying to remake the party in its image.
28: See, and I understand they try to make that comparison, but there is no comparison because the Tea Party was talking about lower taxes. These guys are talking about increasing taxes and also destroying America, like literally destroying America, abolishing the Senate, you know, getting rid of the executive branch. That's a little different than, hey, you know, don't tread on me politics.
4: Well, I personally went to some Tea Party events myself, and I don't remember shutting down a block, throwing bricks at people. I don't remember violence. I don't remember fires. I don't remember any of that, David. It's funny. And or jumping on cars or none of that. Had we have done that, perhaps it would have been more successful than it was. I don't know. But that was not part of it. What would happen? And people would congregate and people would speak and people would applaud and then people would turn around and go home and vote.
28: Yeah.
4: That's what we did. Yeah. Mm-hmm. Yeah. All right. So anyway, good to know that's going on.
28: But he went on a little bit more here.
3: I think what you're seeing is, and as Harry alluded to, is that, you know, this idea that democratic socialism, particularly the word socialism, is scary. It is still scary to a lot of Americans. I mean, there's the connection, you know, people equated with communism, back to McCarthyism, everything else. Of course, what we're seeing is many young people view democratic socialism as Norway and many European countries. They're not thinking of Soviet Russia or something like that. But of course, the key question is going to be, how will all that actually play out in a general election, which of course is why Michigan is so critical on Tuesday.
28: I like that. Yeah, they're really just thinking about like Norway, which, I mean, if you want to do that or if you want to go down that road, well, then you got to be, you know, basically a petro state. Because their economy is propped up pretty much exclusively by oil, and they also have tight immigration and welfare controls, so which is not something that the democratic socialists want or the communists want. They just think that money appears out of the ocean or something.
4: Right. And it does appear that this Al-Sayed guy is going to be the nominee.
28: He very well could be.
4: Yeah. I mean, based on what I'm seeing now with some polling anyway.
28: Yeah.
4: Now, that doesn't mean he's going to win the general, by the way.
28: No, I think...
4: I mean, the general, I think, is more of a slog than the getting the nomination.
28: Oh, I think so, yeah.
4: So we'll see what happens. But, you know, a lot of this, too, is these are blue states, a lot of these states, or some of most of them anyway. And they're going to elect a Democrat anyway, generally speaking. So now it's just which Democrats are going to be. And you got five different states that are going to the polls today.
28: Yeah.
4: And we'll see how many socialists, communists. Yeah. I guess, can we call them communists? I think we can.
28: Well, they call themselves communists.
4: Yeah, they do call
28: them. That's the thing. I mean, they may be trying to run away from that label now.
4: Right.
28: But
4: you're right. When it comes time to be elected, they alter it a little bit until they are elected. And then, of course, all hell breaks loose, which they're finding out in New York City now.
28: Yeah.
4: All right. Kill all the landlords.
28: Yes.
4: There's a message that resonates.
28: So, you know, you just heard this Donia Sullivan guy saying, well, they're really just talking about free health care and all that kind of stuff. Well, a guy named Stu Smith has been tracking the rise of socialism and communism within the Democrat Party and posted this fun moment. You'll hear Nicholas Vargas, a member of the Central Brooklyn DSA, Democratic Socialists of America, talking about taking down landlords in the abolish rent tenant union movement. And here we go. This sounds peaceful, right?
5: Because we have a large enough constituency in these tenant unions to actually, you know, force with leverage that, you know, if they don't kind of pass or push, you know, these legislations that will, you know, kick them out or throw them out in the street and guillotine them. And then we need those kind of strong numbers and that constituency, but also that socialist way of life and that ability and that militancy to be ready to withhold your rent and withhold your labor with your neighbors, you know, in order to get these, hard fought legislative stuff or even rent strikes to get enacted and to get pushed. You know, that's how we got the eviction moratorium and how we got the extensions. That's how we got right to counsel in the 2019 tenant laws. So not only that, but we can't just wait until there are legislative opportunities and demands to organize around. The world needs transformation now. The conditions of tenants need transformation now, and it should happen every day. It should happen in our homes. It should happen in our workplaces. It should happen in the streets. And we need to merge all of those disparate struggles, and socialism and socialist revolution is the glue that will hold, you know, that merger together.
4: I really can't believe what I'm hearing.
28: Yeah.
4: I really can't believe I'm hearing this.
28: Yes.
4: Wow.
28: I mean,
4: Dude, that's stunning.
28: Do you remember long, long ago, Ted Nugent, rock and roll icon, got up on stage and said Obama could suck his AR-15?
4: That's what he said.
28: And, yeah, I mean, that's Ted being Ted. Yeah, he's a little wild.
4: Yep. He said the same thing to Piers Morgan, too.
28: Yeah. And that was, you know, there was this meltdown about it. He's calling for violence. He's calling for, you know, Obama to be assassinated, all of that stuff. Now you have, in America's largest city, a political organization that has the ear of the mayor's office itself, that is helping to dictate the future of New York City.
4: Yep.
28: And people within those ranks are talking about violently taking over property owners. That's communism. That is, I mean,
4: no, it's absolutely
28: if,
4: it is.
28: If this were MAGA bros sitting around talking about similar things, this would be front page news and everybody's hair would be on fire right now.
4: Well, I've seen a couple of these people who were big Mamdani supporters that got listed.
28: Oh, yeah.
4: And now they're all of a sudden, well, I never thought he'd do this to me.
28: Right.
4: Do you think you're some protected class? You're not.
28: No. No, no, no. The only thing that matters to the communist is the revolution.
4: That's it.
28: Not
4: you. Care.
28: Yeah.
4: There's no loyalty here. What, are you kidding me? Yeah. Gee whiz. All right. Aaron Rodgers is popping off, too, again. I've noticed.
28: This was great, man.
4: Yeah.
28: So Aaron Rodgers, if you remember, during COVID, he didn't want to get the vaccine. He had said, hey, look, I don't think I need it. Doesn't seem like it would help me. You know, he's a professional athlete. He's, you know, in very good health.
4: Yeah.
28: It didn't seem to make a whole lot of sense for him to be forced to do it. And he got just shredded for this. Oh, Aaron Rodgers, like, he knows more than Fauci. Blah. And, well, so Aaron Rodgers sort of fed into that a little bit because he likes to mix it up. And, well, after last week's plead the fifth-a-thon with Anthony Fauci, he decided to have a little bit of fun with that. During an interview on the Pat McAfee show on ESPN, boy, this is a guy, he's going into his last season in the NFL. At least that's what
4: Maybe.
28: He says.
4: Yeah.
28: That's what he says it's going to be
4: never
28: the last.
4: Know.
28: Yeah. Yeah. And he doesn't care. You know, he's a Hall of Famer anyway. It doesn't matter to him. So he's going to say what's on his mind, and I'm here for
1: it. Is everything more awesome? Like, how do you kind of view this year versus maybe the years of the past?
6: I'm going to plead the fifth.
1: Okay.
6: Okay.
4: Like gotta love that guy.
6: Okay. Like that absolute coward, Tony Fauci. Yeah. Absolute coward.
1: Yeah.
6: Hey, it's back, baby. Are you kidding me?
1: Yeah. 111.
6: You
1: times.
6: Got a pardon, and you're in front, and you pleaded over 100 times.
1: Yeah.
6: At the White House. What are you scared of, Tony?
1: Yeah.
6: I thought you were the science.
1: Yeah. Yeah.
6: I am science, and you get up there and you can't answer a question.
1: Yeah.
6: What are we doing? And how much time did the network spend on that? How much time did they spend on my responses every week, on my vaccination status, on Taylor and Travis's wedding?
1: Yeah.
6: Did they do even a minute on Tony Fauci?
1: No, I don't think I've heard anything.
6: I bet they didn't.
1: But on that note.
6: And there was another scandal this offseason, too, involving a voter for MVP, for Coach of the Year. How much time did your network spend?
1: Whoa,
6: your
1: cap?
6: Did your network spend on that?
1: Our network.
7: I wish
6: how much time did you
7: go back to Fauci.
6: This is awesome.
7: This is awesome.
6: Go back to Fauci?
7: Yeah.
6: Go back to the coward Tony Fauci and his science?
1: Hold on.
6: Who's spending the entire time writing in his diary about how fun it is to be famous? You got to be kidding me.
1: Okay, so on that note.
6: What are you going to say about me now?
7: Debate him.
6: What are you
7: going to
6: say about me now?
28: I love that. He just looks.
4: It's great.
28: He looks, I mean, he's getting the last laugh over here.
4: Well, here's the thing, man. I mean, you know, if and we knew this while it was going on. If it came out and had a cross word to say or a differing opinion, maybe that and that of Tony Fauci, you were absolutely beaten to death in the media. That's how it worked. You weren't allowed to question Tony Fauci.
28: Yeah, or
4: you just took it at face value and by his word, and that was it. End of story. Don't you question anything.
28: Well, and
4: we were taught that.
28: Oh, yeah, and on social media, too. I mean, we got dinged a couple of times. And
4: oh, yeah.
28: I don't think any of us were saying, you should never get the vaccine, bro. It was more
4: Nobody
28: just asking,
4: said that. No,
28: just
4: you
28: asking
4: asked
28: the question, like, hey, does it make sense for a professional athlete who's in prime physical condition to get this vaccine when there is not really a known benefit to somebody with his health profile?
4: Right. And when Trump mentioned ivermectin, then, of course, it was horse dewormer.
28: Right.
4: I mean, if Trump would have said, I think you can stop this, by pouring gasoline all over yourself and lighting yourself on fire. That's yeah. one thing. But the ivermectin thing, give me a break, right. man.
28: That
4: and
28: was
4: it turns
28: ridiculous.
4: Out they were lying about it. Yeah, but we right. can't question science. Isn't science available to question? Isn't that the idea behind science?
28: Kind of the whole point, yeah.
4: Yeah, I mean, you constantly are questioning it. Yes, golly. All right, we got a mashup to play, do we?
28: Yeah, it's not mashup Monday, but I saw this and I didn't want to wait a week. To,
4: oh, it's
28: to
4: not,
28: play
4: no.
28: it for you. Someone did a mashup of the big court scenes, the big trial scenes of two very different movies, Legally Blonde and A Few Good Men.
4: Okay.
28: Where where Reese Witherspoon is grilling Jack Nicholson on the stand. I thought this was quite entertaining here.
2: Kenny, why is it that Tracy Marcinko's curls were ruined when she got hosed down?
8: My answer is I don't have the first damn clue.
2: Isn't it the first cardinal rule of perm maintenance that you're forbidden to wet your hair for at least 24 hours after getting a perm at the risk of deactivating the ammonium thioglycolate?
8: I'm an educated man, but I'm afraid I can't speak intelligently about this.
2: And wouldn't somebody who's had, say, 30 perms before in their life be well aware of this rule?
8: Are these really the questions that I was called here to answer?
2: And if, in fact, you weren't washing your hair, as I suspect you weren't because your curls are still intact, wouldn't you have heard the gunshot?
8: That's right.
2: And if, in fact, you had heard the gunshot, Brooke Wyndham wouldn't have had time to hide the gun before you got downstairs.
8: You want answers?
2: Which would mean that you would have had to have found Mrs. Wyndham with a gun in her hand to make your story plausible. Isn't that right?
8: You can't handle the truth!
2: You, however, had time to hide the gun, didn't you, Chutney? After you shot your father.
8: Right, I did!
2: Order, order!
28: That was too good not to share, man.
4: Oh, that's really good. That performance by Nicholson was
28: legendary.
4: Outstanding. Yeah. Yeah, it's a legend. It is legendary. All right, coming up, top five things, top five big stories we're following today. We'll get to that in just a minute. This is the Markley, Van Camp, and Robbins Show.
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32: Still have construction up on Highway 80 moving westbound from Forney to Mesquite right at Lawson. The right lane is blocked. You're looking at a 15-minute backup from Pinson. There's also road work up in Dallas, southbound 67 at I-20 in the right lane. I'm just starting to back things up a little bit. 3-4 minutes from Camp Wisdom with WBAP First Traffic. I'm Michael Scott.
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19: Even for people who fall asleep easily, staying asleep can be difficult. You wake up, your mind starts to race, you can't turn those thoughts off. Sleep experts say there are a few things you can try. Cognitive shuffling. That's when you choose a random, impersonal, non-emotional word. Then for each letter of that word, think of as many words that begin with each letter as you can before moving on to the next one. It distracts your brain from stress. It also mimics the fragmented thought patterns that usually occur as you drift off to sleep. Sensory grounding is something else. That's when you work through things you can hear, feel, see, smell, or taste. That helps you to be in the moment instead of dwelling on the past or the future. Or just do a mental walkthrough of a place you know well. Familiar but neutral imagery that can calm the brain. I'm Dr. Sanjay Gupta, helping you live a better life.
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0: All right, here we go. This is the Markley, Van Camp, and Robbins Show. I'm Scott Robbins. Right over there, David Van Camp, Jimmy Markley, and Simon. He is back tomorrow. The top five things and stories we're following today, David.
1: All right, the top five stories that we are watching today. Update on the Washington wildfires. 37-year-old Aaron F. Farinacci has been arrested for arson. Police say he started one of the wildfires that is tearing its way through Spokane County, the Old Trails Fire, to be specific.
0: Unbelievable, man. Yeah. I mean, they said that they found him with waterproof matches.
1: Yeah.
0: I didn't know that was a thing until I learned that today. I learned that today for the first time.
1: Usually for, like, camping.
0: Right, camping or if you're hunting, that sort of thing, But, so he had waterproof matches, and they said he had a lighter with him at the same time. So, anyway, this is terrible. It's just terrible.
1: Well, I read the early breaking story on this where they said that the cops had identified him as a suspect early on, but then they weren't sure they could actually charge him, so they let him go. But they were keeping tabs on him. They just wanted to make sure that they had a rock-solid case against the guy.
0: Yeah.
1: Yeah.
0: But he was around the fire scene, was really twitchy, and people noticed.
1: Saw him.
0: Yeah.
1: All right, number four, police are finally cleaning up the autonomous zone in Madison, Wisconsin. This is the site where a career criminal named Corey Ruiz stabbed a cop and got shot and killed. And the street communists decided that was an outrage, and they set up their own autonomous zone. Doesn't look like they were going out down without a fight, but the riot cops were there to finally get this thing cleared off the street. Number four, Republican Senators Tom Tillis and John Cornyn have finally come to their senses. They're letting Todd Blanche's nomination to be Attorney General move forward. Number two, President Trump. I don't like it when he does this. He's calling on Exxon and Chevron to help lower gas prices, saying he's not happy about their record profits.
0: I saw that.
1: Well, they had record profits because they were kind of, well, some of the only game in town because of the Strait of Hormuz being shut down. So it's like, yeah, I didn't like it when Biden did it, I really don't like it when Trump is doing this. Like, I get there's the populist urge to do it,
0: now,
1: but
0: I did get a note from one of our listeners last night that said you guys might want to pay attention to this because I think there's a lot of people on the conservative side that feel like they're getting gouged.
1: Really?
0: And see, that took me by surprise a little bit because I guess I didn't hear from any of them, so I didn't know.
1: Yeah.
0: But they do feel like they're getting screwed and hosed at the pump. But again, price fixing on any level just doesn't set well with me.
1: Yeah. You're also talking about the price of a refined product versus the global price of crude oil.
0: Right.
1: Which is a different thing altogether. There are things to consider like refining capacity, et cetera. All these different steps that go into processing crude oil and making it into gasoline. Anyway, and then number one, ICE made roughly 51,000 immigration arrests during the month of July. That's the highest single month of arrests.
0: Wow. All right. Good deal.
1: Those are the top five stories we're watching today. What's your story? Coming up.
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3: On the ones.
5: It's all about road construction in the Metroplex, westbound 80 at Lawson, Sunnyvale. That is road work that's in the right lane. It's stacking things up 15 minutes into 40 past Clements. They got road work set up in Dallas, 67 southbound at 20 in the right lane. 3 or 4 minute backup from Camp Wisdom. Now we're seeing some road work on 35E northbound right at the Lake Louisville Bridge. It's in the left lane, just starting to stack things up across the bridge. With WBAP First Traffic and Weather on the ones, I'm Michael Scott.
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4: Your forecast from the WBAP on-time experts, 24/7 Weather Center. Sunny and hot today, high near 100. Tonight, mostly clear, low around 81, and tomorrow, sunny and hot with a high near 102. It's 95 degrees in Dallas and 96 in Fort Worth. 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DOJ officials announcing criminal charges against those involved in the home health care fraud scheme as part of the Trump administration's broader anti-fraud initiative. Center for Medicare and Medicaid Services Administrator Mehmet Oz claimed that the COVID-19 pandemic opened the door for widespread health care fraud.
7: COVID appears to have unleashed massive fraud through grifters because criminals knew the federal government would not follow up on the money that was spending out. We told the world we were open for fraud and they could start harpooning us with their spears. No mas, no more.
4: President Trump announced the creation of the fraud division of the DOJ in January. Also, the President Trump has called off any strikes on Iran as talks have resumed. Israel says the Islamic Revolutionary Guard Corps are continuing attacks, however. We'll see how that ends up as the Strait of Hormuz, the Iranian military, has shot some drones at ships passing through. Taking a look at your money news. Of course, the Dow Jones Industrial Average right now is up 938 points to 54,116, a new record. NASDAQ is up 551 to 26,465. S&P 500 is up by 118 to 7,719. 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
8: Nothing gets through Iran, talking about the blockade, unless we want it to, and nothing will get through unless a deal or total surrender is accomplished.
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0: All righty, here we go. This is the Markley, Van Camp, and Robbins Show. I'm Scott Robbins. Right over there is David Van Camp. Jamie Markley on special assignment. I know he's got a piece of audio coming up here with Donald Trump, and this is, I heard him say this yesterday.
1: Yeah.
0: And this goes back to something I remember him saying, I guess, as the first presidential run.
1: Yeah.
0: That he did, that, you know, hey, I don't like killing people.
1: Yeah.
0: And he's always been that way. He's like, I don't want to kill people. That's not what I'm doing here, you know?
1: Yeah.
0: I don't want to do that. But I think he's also left that on the table now when dealing with Iran, although he said he didn't want to. Yeah.
1: So he's talking about Iran yesterday, and, he says, well, there are some negotiations going on. They're getting a little bit cute, you know, saying that there are no negotiations, but here's the president.
2: And it was time, and we hit him hard with the B-2s more than a year ago now, and that knocked out their capability, their potential capability. We've done a great job, but when we talk, we say we're talking. If we're not talking, when you ask me, no, we're not talking, I'll say it. But we are talking right now, we're talking, and we're talking at the request of Iran, backed by Saudi Arabia, backed by UAE, and backed by Qatar in particular, but others also. Many countries called, the leaders of many are friendly with a lot of them, almost all of them, one way or the other, and they all wanted to give this a last chance. This is a last chance. This is not something that, if it doesn't happen, this is a last chance for them to sign a good document. Yeah, please.
1: Yeah. I don't know, man. I thought it's been their last chance for like 4 months.
0: See, that's what I thought too when I heard it. I'm like, well, haven't we been down this road before? Will we get a last chance, and the last chance lasts about 10 days, and then we're back at it again.
1: Right.
0: And somebody lobs another missile, and here we go.
1: Well, and then you've got reporting out that certain hardware that we've been sending into Iran is depleted as far as our munitions. And I mean, it's a tough situation. And one thing that I think hasn't been talked about a whole lot is what I've heard just through the grapevine from people who are deployed right now in Jordan. You know, it's sort of this like holding pattern. And I know, like in any large bureaucracy, especially the military, hurry up and wait is a big deal. It happens,
0: right?
1: But I mean, when they're taking rocket fire and under that threat all the time, and then we just keep, you know, and they're doing their jobs professionally, doing their jobs effectively. When they're told to go out and do something, they do it. But I do feel bad of them being stuck sort of in this back and forth. What are we doing here? You know, is it the politics of it at play? And are they just, I don't know. I understand why there is frustration among people who are stationed abroad right now.
0: Mm-hmm.
1: Because it does just feel like one day we're talking, the next day we're bombing, and then on it goes.
0: So. Well, I mean, the market reacted positively to this news.
1: Well, yeah.
0: I mean, it went nuts yesterday.
1: Well, I saw.
0: And the price of oil continues to drop.
1: Yeah.
0: Or it did anyway yesterday. I don't know where it's at today. I haven't seen yet, but
1: I did see that Bill O'Reilly was talking on, I think it was on News Nation, where he says some of the words that he told President Trump when this whole thing started are coming back to haunt him, because he said, this is going to be the biggest gamble of your life.
0: Mm-hmm.
1: And like we were talking about at the beginning, when they said 4 to 6 weeks, it's like, that better be true.
0: Because
1: otherwise we're going to wind up in a really bad situation.
0: Yeah, and that's the thing. That's, I think, the one thing that everybody, I mean, we all looked at it and went, okay, this needs to be done. I think we all were in agreement on that.
1: Yeah.
0: But the 4 to 6 weeks thing, and that happened. And then I think because of us getting ourselves involved in quagmires and endless wars before, I mean, we're a little, you know, a little skeptical.
1: Gunshot.
0: On this stuff. Yeah. And by the way, that's just natural and normal, because that's where we've been. We were in the Gulf War, for God's sakes.
1: Yeah.
0: I mean, what was the outcome there? I mean, you know what it was. We didn't win.
1: You're talking about like the second one.
0: Iraq. Yeah. Yeah. But it was a quagmire.
1: Yep.
0: I mean, it was back and forth, and win one, lose one, that kind of thing, on and on. And, you know, you still got Vietnam that we, you know, talked about. I mean, it's one of those things where I want this thing to be over really bad.
1: Mm-hmm.
0: I want this thing to be over now for a couple of reasons. Number one, because politically it's a real albatross,
1: yeah,
0: I think, on the Republican Party. Number two, I feel like that, I just want somebody to tell me the truth. Where are we? What's going on here? You know,
1: where are we at?
0: Stop this. Yeah, what's going on? All right. Anyway, we'll get to that. More on that coming up, by the way. Things continue to evolve. I want to get to this piece of audio. This is Katie Wilson thing, because I heard this. This is the 16-year-old that's the mayor of Seattle.
1: Katie Wilson.
0: Or, no, the governor, rather.
1: We're talking about Francesca Hong.
0: Francesca Hong. Oh, yes. I got Katie Wilson on my sheet here.
1: Yeah, this is Francesca Hong, who's the socialist, who's the current favorite to win the Democrat nomination for governor in Wisconsin. Uh-huh. And she was asked about Thanksgiving on CNN, because years ago she said, not that long ago, actually, that, you know, how Thanksgiving should be canceled because it's problematic. And it's just bizarre that you have such a silly question about something as like ingrained in American culture as Thanksgiving, and you can't get a straight answer out of this lady.
0: Right.
1: And here we go.
3: Well, I mean, when we see the popularity, obviously we see the positions and what those look like, and some of them have, you know, more extreme positions. They want to abolish ICE entirely, don't you? And so when you look at those positions,
1: that's the wrong clip. I apologize for that. Here we go. Let's get to the Thanksgiving. Here we go.
3: One thing that they brought up as well was a post from you in 2021 where you said Americans should cancel Thanksgiving, should have done this in 1621. The post has been deleted. Republicans have been highlighting it. Do you still believe that Thanksgiving should be canceled?
4: I'm a chef, and one of the first meals that I made that was for the community when I was 16 was a Thanksgiving meal. You know, I always think my hospitality background in owning a restaurant for 7-8 years, that bringing folks around the table to share conversation and build community is always a good thing. But Thanksgiving is also a time that's incredibly painful for many people in our communities. And so I think there I wanted to make sure that people understood that there are multiple views, but views can evolve. And the position that I'm running for right now, and I think my background as a chef, will actually help me become a better governor that's able to bring more people to the table.
3: Francesca Hong, thank you.
1: Okay. So she didn't say anything there.
0: That was insanity. I was a chef, and Thanksgiving was the first meal I prepared.
1: Yeah, her parents helped her out with that restaurant, and then she ran it into the ground.
0: But
1: I just think, how hard is it to just say, well, no, I was, you know, I mean, I guess it's kind of hard to walk back, cancel Thanksgiving, should have been done hundreds of years ago.
0: Yeah, but, that's a tough one.
1: Yeah.
0: I remember a time, and again... It wasn't that long ago when people were railing against career politicians. Mm-hmm. So, you know, these career politicians, you know, they have a little success in the private sector. And next thing you know, they're launching themselves into political life. And that's where they stay for 35 years or whatever. Yeah. Right. Now we got people who haven't had a success doing anything.
1: Right.
0: Who are running and winning.
1: Yes. It's
0: I don't understand. I get the whole career politician thing. I really do. And I got Donald Trump. But Donald Trump's not any politics. He's not experienced at all. But he ran business, big business, did well
1: right
0: in the world, you know, did real well in the world. But he declared bankruptcy 67,000 times. Okay, whatever. All I know is he had a very successful career. And it was on television.

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1: This is the Mark with Van Camp and Robin show. I'm Scott Robbins. Right over there is David Van Camp. Jimmy Markley on special assignment. He's back on this show tomorrow.
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2: All right, well, there's a big primary happening in Michigan today between Haley Stevens and the Islamist left-winger Abdul El-Sayed.
1: Communist.
2: And CBS News asked Haley Stevens, hey, on election day, hey, why should Michiganders vote for you, or why shouldn't they be picking Abdul El-Sayed? And here we go.
3: Your opponent.
4: Sir.
3: Abdul El-Sayed. Why shouldn't Democrats be picking him?
4: You know what? I'm not even going to get into that right now. I would say that there are some differences between us. I think some of those have been aired out.
2: Well, it's election day. You should probably let people know.
1: What those things are.
2: What are those differences? Yeah, that's quite a thing.
1: Squeaky little voice.
2: Yeah. Well, she's a cartoon character, man. All right.
1: It is.
2: It's time to get to Nimrod's in the news.
5: When the going gets tough.
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2: All right, so a woman got a box of Huggies. She's got a 4-week-old at home. Obviously, you go through a lot of diapers. So she went to Target. She got it. She opened it up, and there was just old used clothes in there. So the thinking is that somebody went and bought it, re-glued the package shut, and is selling the diapers, returning the box for cash.
1: Yeah.
2: Whoever does that, I don't know, we need to change this particular segment to just monsters in the news.
1: Monsters in the news.
2: Bad person.
1: That's bad.
2: That's news.
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14: 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I'm Mike Trina from the 24-Hour Breaking News Center.
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13: On the ones.
15: Still have the heavy traffic as you try to get from 40 to Mesquite westbound on Highway 80 near Lawson Road is where they have road construction up in the right lane. Only the left gets by. It's 20-minute backup down to 40 from Broad Street. Westbound 175 at 2nd Avenue disabled, blocking the two right lanes. Sluggish from Lake June, 67 southbound at 20 in Dallas. Look out for road work blocking that right lane. With WBAP First Traffic and Weather on the ones, I'm Michael Scott.
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14: It's 96 degrees in Dallas and 97 in Fort Worth. Officials are warning that Iran is targeting water treatment systems in the U.S. with cyber attacks. Jennifer Griffin has details.
19: Minnesota has reported attacks on roughly 30 water systems, while Michigan has confirmed 9 incidents, 7 states in total. The FBI has warned that Iranian-affiliated cyber actors are targeting internet-connected industrial control systems used by U.S. critical infrastructure, including water and wastewater facilities.
14: President Trump has announced a pause in attacks on Iran as new peace negotiations are underway. Your money news brought to you by NetWorthRadio.com. McDonald's posted a strong profit in the second quarter and named a new head of the U.S. market in sales. Chicago-based chain earned nearly $2.4 billion, or $3.32 per share, for the 3 months ending on June 30th. Checking Wall Street, the Dow is up 1,003 points to 54,181 in record territory. NASDAQ is up 600 now, to 26,513. S&P 500 in record territory as well, up 131 to 7,731. Keep connected, DFW, for the latest on the situation in the Middle East on your home for WBAP's Morning News, weekdays 5 till 9. I'm Mike Trina. 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The prize includes round-trip airfare for two, a two-night hotel stay, a guided tour, film festival tickets to hang with the stars. 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
6: I read this interesting story the other day, which was written by a colleague of mine, about why so-called, quote, admin nights are the new book club for busy adults. Now, I learned this is a term coined by journalist Chris Collin, who wrote about this life hack in the Wall Street Journal. An admin night is when people come together for a night, a fun night, while holding one another accountable to an assignment. The ones usually considered back burner tasks, the ones that you've been putting off. The person you choose to do an admin night with matters a lot because that's your accountability partner. That's what one person told us. People love the social aspect because it can bring these boring tasks to light, make them feel more fun, and where you go matters as well. You need to have enough space and hopefully not too many distractions. And again, don't forget to leave some time for fun. I'm Dr. Sanjay Gupta, helping you live a better life.
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1: Yep. Here we go. This is the Markley, Van Camp, and Robbins Show. Hi there, I'm Scott Robbins. Right over there, that guy right there is David Van Camp. Jamie Markley, where's Jamie at? Where is he? Oh, he's gone. Yeah, he'll be back tomorrow. Mm-hmm. He's not. He didn't go to the bathroom and not come back. No, he just no.
2: He didn't have that diarrhea lettuce.
1: No, everything's fine. He wasn't no salads or anything like that. He's been good. But anyway, you wanted to check in on him. All right, so Donald Trump. This is gonna be one of my favorite Trump quotes of the day.
2: Yeah.
1: You got to have an ID to shovel snow, is that right?
2: Yeah, well,
1: okay.
2: Yeah, well, the New York Mayor's Administration, they said the other day that they're going to be setting up some kind of ID system for people who shop at government-run grocery stores, which is funny because of the talk about voter ID. Now, they've walked it back now, saying, well, that you misconstrued what we were saying.
1: Yeah.
2: It's like a Savers Club card that you get at any number of retail grocery outlets. Okay. But why'd you call it like a library card? So at any rate, in order to take advantage of the savings, you're going to have to show that you are a member or something like that, right? Like they're just trying to twist words at this
1: right,
2: point.
1: Right, exactly. Yeah,
2: so the president was asked about it yesterday, and he had a little bit of fun with it.
1: Yes, he did.
33: Mayor Zoran Mamdani is requiring an ID to access his government-run grocery stores. What then is your message to Democrats who do not want to pass the Save America Act and ensure, ID at the ballot box?
34: This was just announced.
33: Yeah.
34: I heard about it. Yeah. Well, I wish they'd have an ID to access the voting booth. You know, they don't want to access the voting booth with any identification. We want voter ID, and we want proof of citizenship. Well, he also had a thing where you had to have two different IDs to shovel snow during the winter, right? So that's a very friendly question. I like her. Who are you with?
2: that's true, but they said that's because of, like, if you were willing to volunteer, basically, you could get paid by the city, and in order to get that check cut to you, you have to have two forms of identification.
1: Yeah.
2: But okay, that sounds reasonable.
1: Yeah, right.
2: Why can't you have one form of ID and proof of citizenship to vote then. It doesn't make any sense.
1: No, it doesn't. But, I mean, you practically, I mean, it doesn't really matter what, if you belong to a buyer's club, you got to do that.
2: Oh, well, if you want to go, if you're shopping.
1: If you want to see an R-rated movie, if you want to, you know, I mean, I know that's a bit ridiculous because obviously they're not going to card a guy like me or you, right. But, you know, that being said, you do have to have an ID to buy liquor, to buy cigarettes, anything, whatever.
2: Yes.
1: You know, back in my day, David, I know I had some friends of mine whose parents would give him money to go get some cigarettes for him. Get down there and give me a pack of Pall Malls. Yeah. Sure. You're like 9 years old.
2: That was back when we were a proper country.
1: Yeah, right. Exactly.
2: When you could take a beer home from the party for the road, you know?
1: Right, yeah.
2: Just have it in a cup holder, and 9 year olds were smoking cigarettes.
1: Right. And they were out of your pack. Yeah. I'd rather have them smoke around me than sneak around and smoke. That's for sure.
2: Have you ever seen the videos of, like, a local news report when they, like, outlawed drunk driving or having, like, an open container in the car?
1: Right.
2: And people were not very happy about it. I mean, at least some of the folks that they interviewed. And I love this lady. I just happened to come across this today. I know this is totally ADHD theater. I'm taking this off
1: track. No, that's okay. Yeah, that's all right.
2: But this lady, she's got a baby in the front seat next to her.
1: Yeah.
2: And she is pissed that they're regulating how much you can drink when you drive.
1: Drive.
0: Yeah. They're making it laws where you can't drink when you want to. You have to wear a seatbelt when you're driving. And pretty soon we're going to be communist country.
2: That lady was right, though.
1: Well, we're heading in that direction, although it doesn't have much to do with drinking and driving. But, hey, there you go. Yeah. My dad used to tell me a story. And, again, we're doing ADD theater here. Thank you very much for, you know, acknowledging that, David, because that's exactly what it is. But he said what he and my uncle used to sneak cigarettes from my grandfather, and they'd go behind the garage and smoke them. But they had to put sunglasses on because the smoke got in their eyes. So he catches them, both of them are back there, smoking with sunglasses on. Oh, God. Now, those were the days, my friends.
2: It's like a government informant. You know?
1: Right, exactly right. All right, the Colorado Secretary of State has weighed in now on more of talking about voter ID. Here we go.
2: This is Jenna Griswold, the crazy-eyed Colorado Secretary of State.
1: Yeah.
2: She's the one who tried to take Trump off the ballot in 2024, and she's fighting against the Trump administration as it tries to verify accurate voting data in states. Because apparently, verifying that you have eligible voters exclusively on the voter rolls is a threat to democracy, according to Jenna Griswold.
7: Since being elected to a second term, Donald Trump has doubled down on his efforts to attack our elections and democracy. There have now been two executive orders on elections during his second term, trying to grab power over elections. Luckily, they're largely losing. There's a big potential decision coming up next week on one of these executive orders that we hope we will win. His DOJ is suing many states across the country trying to get sensitive voter data. I told them to take a hike. Luckily, again, the DOJ is losing many of these cases. So we are seeing Trump weaponize the federal government against democracy.
2: How is it weaponizing against democracy if all they're trying to do is verify that you have eligible voters?
1: Why does this bother you so much?
2: Yeah, well, it's almost like you want to protect cheating or something.
1: Exactly. I mean, what? Why would this upset you so much?
2: Yeah.
1: I don't understand. I mean, you know, the pushback is incredible.
2: I also don't understand the Private Information Act because, or side of this, because the Social Security Administration has your private information.
1: Yes.
2: If you're on Medicaid, they've got your information. If you've ever had to submit to a background check, because you're buying a gun or you've got a gun license. Yeah, they've got your information. They have your fingerprints on file.
1: Yeah.
2: Yeah,
1: any government program, whether Social Security, whatever it is.
2: Right. Yeah. The federal government already has access to all of that.
1: Yes.
2: Voter registration data is just to see, is just to look and see, hey, are you actually eligible to vote? And we've already seen that a lot of states are not doing their jobs in ensuring that you have exclusively eligible voters on these voter rolls. So it does beg the question, why do you want to hide this information so much?
1: Yes, it does.
2: Because you want to cheat.
1: Well, what other explanation could there possibly be?
2: Right.
1: I mean, all of a sudden you're worried about privacy?
2: Right.
1: Please.
2: It's like if a spouse thinks that her husband's cheating on her. and says, hey, I want to look at your phone. I want to look at all your text messages. No, that's a threat to democracy. That's a threat to our marriage. No, you can't see my... What about my privacy rights?
1: You're invading them.
2: You're invading that.
1: I'm going to sue you. Oh, God. All right. So the Tony Evers, boy, what a guy he is too, right? Tony Evers in the news today, and he's got something to say to Francesca Hong.
2: Yeah. Well, a lot of
1: she's wasting her time, right? That's what he's claiming.
2: Pretty much,
1: anyway.
2: Yeah. So, yeah. Democrats in Wisconsin, they're panicking because there's a very good chance that the crazy socialist Francesca Hong is going to win the nomination for governor. The current governor, Tony Evers, he was campaigning with another candidate and said Hong spends way too much time online. Okay, so that's why. I mean, she's just wasting everybody's time.
8: She spends a lot of time, from what I understand, talking on Twitter and all these other extraneous issues. We're working together on issues and getting it done. Okay. Except people in Wisconsin expect this. I mean, honestly, God, you think and I'm not criticizing the media, believe me, but think about the question you just asked with people in this room who have seen tornadoes destroy their city, and we're going to spend time on that post that others are talking about on Twitter. Please, I'm not going to, you can ask me 100 times, I'm going to give you the same damn answer. This issue is around getting things done. This guy has done it. Let's get it going.
1: Wow.
2: Yeah, he got the memo too. You got to cuss a little bit more.
1: Well, that's, man. Yeah, they all do it now.
2: Yes.
1: They all do it now. I don't. Again, there is nobody less masculine than Tony Evers.
2: Remember when he put out the
1: video? If you're trying to be a tough guy,
2: him playing football.
1: Oh yeah, it was ridiculous. Ridiculous. I'd rather they not do that and just kind of own what they are. Right.
2: Right. Yeah. Okay. I mean, rather than dork. All right. You know, that's fine.
1: But when you had
2: dorks,
1: Tim Walz with his gun, loading his gun. You know, I mean. Obviously, he knows nothing about this, but he's gonna. He thinks that's a flex. You know, right. We got to go out there and do this.
2: Yes,
1: Tallarico eating ribs. You know, I mean, what is? It's just, we know it's phony, right? We know that.
2: Yes.
1: Everybody does. All right. So I. By the way, he's more establishment for sure.
2: Mm-hmm.
1: I don't know what they're going to do. This woman is a complete lunatic.
2: Yes, and actually
1: complete
2: mentally
1: lunatic.
2: Ill. I mean, she's talked about committing self-harm.
1: She hospitalized at one point in time?
2: Yeah, because she overdosed on lithium.
1: Look, right, mental illness is nothing to joke about. It's a very serious thing, and people are treated for it. But, gosh dang, when you're not healed yet and you're running for something like this, holy smokes.
2: Mm-hmm.
1: She's just a loon. She's one of. I think she's maybe the biggest lunatic running.
2: Well, I think.
1: I mean, there are several to choose from, no doubt.
2: Well, it's the difference between just lunatic ideas and actual unhinged behavior.
1: Yeah,
2: and
1: well, she's got both.
2: As far as unhinged behavior, I think she's winning right now.
1: Yeah, she
2: among all the left wingers.
1: Golly. All right, this one kind of. Well, I'm a boomer, so 99 problems with supermarkets, huh?
2: Yes. I just thought this was interesting. It was a survey of boomers about grocery stores. What is your biggest gripe about going to the grocery store? So number one would be self-checkout. They don't.
1: I hate them. I hate them. I never use them. I never use them. My wife does occasionally.
2: Yeah.
1: I was with her the other day. We went through the self-checkout thing.
2: I hate it.
1: I hate it too.
2: I'm a millennial. And I hate it.
1: I know. I'll never do it. I'll stand in line for 20 minutes if I have to. Right. I don't care. Right.
2: Number two, they don't like bargain grocery stores because of the lack of inventory and the organization at the bargain places. I can understand that kind of.
1: Sometimes they're rather unkept.
2: Yes.
1: Yeah.
2: Mm-hmm. Looking for products. They don't like the stores moving things around.
1: I don't like that either. I like consistency.
2: Digital coupons. So you got the smartphone.
1: Never use them.
2: I hate it too.
1: Yeah,
2: I'm a millennial, but I don't want to have to. Just give me the stuff, okay?
1: Right,
2: just give me the stuff.
1: If I pay $3 more, then okay.
2: Right. Neglected shopping carts. That's not to say that somebody leaves the shopping cart in the middle of the parking lot, but if you got like a wobbly wheel or something.
1: Golly. Oh, that's my thing.
2: Yeah.
1: I push that thing and it's got. I swear the cart guys.
2: Yeah.
1: Put the wobbly ones up front because they want to watch just to see. what happens. I could be wrong about that. But I have had those several times. And you go around and you think perhaps it's just a little jostling.
2: Yeah.
1: And you realize this thing sucks.
2: Yeah, it's like listing to the left.
1: Right, and you got to take it back and go, oh. And I don't know if they take him out of commission or not. I think they just move him to the front again.
2: Well, yeah.
1: Push him to the front.
2: It depends on the store. Like, Target doesn't do that, but, like, Walmart, they want you to fight the grocery. Right. They want you to fight the carts, actually.
1: If I got 10% off or something for it, yeah, okay. I don't.
2: There you go. Yeah. Janky Wheel shopping discount. I like that, actually. I think that should be a deal.
1: I agree.
2: Yeah. All right, we got the top five things that we are watching today. Also, a round of What's Your Story coming up in a few minutes. This is the Markley, Van Camp, and Robbins.
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14: Highway 80 on the westbound side, very slow traffic moving from 40 into Mesquite. This construction at Lawson is the cause of that. It's in the right lane, so only the left gets by. 25-minute delay into 40 from Broad Street. There's also road construction going on in Euless, southbound 360, the exit ramp to Mid-Cities Boulevard. They've got that exit blocked, plus the right through lane, so you're looking at about a 7 or 8 minute delay from Euless Grapevine Road. With WBAP First Traffic, I'm Michael Scott.
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0: All right, here we go. This is the Markley, Van Camp, and Robbins Show. I'm Scott Robbins. Right over there is David Van Camp. You see, Jamie Markley's on special assignment. He is back here tomorrow. David, top five stories we're following today.
1: All right, number five, police finally cleaning up the autonomous zone in Wisconsin, Madison, Wisconsin. Yeah, finally. Number four, an update on the Washington wildfires. 37-year-old Aaron F. Farnacci has been arrested for arson. Police say he started the Old Trails fire. As there are, what, three wildfires just tearing through Spokane County? 65,000 or so people had to be evacuated.
0: I was watching the Today Show, and the devastation was incredible.
1: Well, yeah.
0: I mean, you're talking hundreds of homes. My God, man. This piece of garbage.
1: That's electric bleachers, man.
0: Absolutely.
1: I mean, you're gone. You don't get to exist in our society.
0: Yep. If elected, we're going to bring back the electric bleachers. That's why you want to vote for Robbins and Van Camp. Yes.
1: Number three, Republican Senators Tom Tillis and John Cornyn have apparently come to their senses and have allowed Todd Blanche's nomination to be Attorney General to move forward to the full Senate. Number two, President Trump is calling on Exxon and Chevron to help lower gas prices, saying he's not happy about their record profits. Well, I mean, I don't know if it really works that way. I understand people feel like they're getting hosed at the pump.
0: Yeah, there's some anger there.
1: Yeah, but the cost is reflective not only in the price of crude oil, but the cost that is incurred during the refining process as well, and then the shipment and all of that. So, yeah, it's not exactly a one-to-one thing, unfortunately. And then number one, ICE made roughly 51,000 immigration arrests during the month of July, the highest single month of arrests the agency has ever recorded. This comes after ICE made roughly 43,000 arrests in the month of June, which was record-setting at the time. So they are ramping things up in terms of arrests.
0: Have you noticed a noticeable downturn in the number of people that are screaming and yelling at them?
1: Yes.
0: In different places, I have. Yeah.
1: Well, I think the money's kind of dried up right now because, you know, the activist money right now is going towards these primaries to try to get more communists elected.
0: Yeah. They quit paying the protesters and they quit showing up.
1: Yeah.
0: So. Yeah. Okay. Got it. I thought you might have an answer for
1: to
0: that.
1: To me, that's at least what I believe to be true.
0: I would agree with you. Yeah.
1: It could also be that they're, you know, again, some people have come to their senses in realizing that going and trying to warn, you know, foreign gang members who are here illegally about law enforcement, there could be consequences associated with that.
0: Mm-hmm.
1: And it's not good when that happens. Have you followed this Max Miller story?
0: Not a lot, but enough to know that this guy's a scumbag.
1: This is a Republican representative out of Ohio. He's going for, there's this nasty court battle between him and his wife. And the update, like she's claiming he was abusive, like poured boiling water on her.
0: Yeah.
1: That kind of stuff.
0: Ugly stuff.
1: Now, one of his lawyers, Max Miller's lawyers, this is a guy named Aaron Mink. He, published a bunch of documents online. And one of them did actually include a picture of their 2-year-old without clothes on. And the lawyer says, "Oh, that was my fault. I was going through, you know, 40-plus pages of documents and just missed that one." Now, he says, "Well, you know, yes, we're sorry about that, but this was not, we said was this is not, you know, child sex abuse material," which is what the ex-wife was alleging. He says, "This is a 2-year-old without a shirt on, essentially." Still, man, come on. What are we doing here?
0: The ex-wife or wife, I don't know if she's ex-wife, but her dad is connected too somehow.
1: Yeah, Bernie Moreno. Yeah, he's a senator.
0: Yeah, and that being said, he hates this guy too.
1: Apparently, yeah. He called for him to resign.
0: Oh, yeah.

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2: Iran and Oman set to agree to charge fees to pass through the Strait of Hormuz. I'm Mike Trina from the 24-Hour Breaking News Center.
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1: On the ones.
3: And a brand new problem as you make your way from South Lake into Grapevine, eastbound 114. It's an accident between Kimball and FM 1709 South Lake Boulevard. It is blocking all of the main lanes, so they're going to make you get on the service road to get around this problem. The backup is building. So far, we're looking at an 8-minute delay from Dove Road. Westbound 80 at Lawson Road Construction in Sunnyvale in the right lane. 20-minute delay into 40 from Broad Street. With WBAP First Traffic and Weather on the ones, I'm Michael Scott.
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2: Your forecast from the WBAP on-time experts 24/7 Weather Center. Today, sunny and hot with a high near 100. Tonight, mostly clear with a low around 81. Tomorrow, sunny and hot with a high near 102. It's 98 degrees in both Dallas and Fort Worth. Iran and the Gulf Arab state of Oman have made progress toward a deal to reopen the Strait of Hormuz, a potential breakthrough that could help wind down the war in the Middle East. Two regional offices told the Associated Press today that under the emerging agreement, ships would enter the Persian Gulf through the Iranian-controlled route and exit through a route controlled by Oman. Service fees would be charged. Governor Greg Abbott has directed state regulators to conduct an audit of all data centers seeking connection to the state's electric grid, warning that non-compliant projects will be denied power. Texas Agriculture Commissioner Sid Miller released a statement yesterday saying the audits are a good start, but not enough to help rural Texas. Your money news brought to you by NetWorthRadio.com. Toyota is reporting a nearly doubling of profit for the fiscal first quarter as solid demand in the U.S. and India. The Japanese automaker recorded a $9.4 billion net profit in the April through June period. Quarterly sales rose 10% on the year to $85 billion. Checking Wall Street, the Dow is in record territory yet again, up 1,003 points to 54,182. NASDAQ is up 644 to 26,558. S&P 500 in the green by 136 to 7,737. Keep connected to DFW for the latest on the situation in the Middle East. 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
11: Across the country right now, at this very moment, there are probably arguments taking place about who's doing more of the housework, the homework, the shuttling of kids from this activity to that. It's true. By and large, women do more of this than men. But doesn't have to be that way. And if you and your spouse can level that playing field, it's going to make both of you and your kids happier. Psychologist Yelena Kecmanovic says this might be how you get there. As hard as it might be at first, try to think of your partner like a teammate, not an adversary. Learn how to do some of the chores your partner does to get a better understanding of how much effort something takes. And finally, take the time to acknowledge what the other person is doing, and every now and then, even express your appreciation. That'll go a long way. I'm Dr. Sanjay Gupta, helping you live a better life.
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0: This is the Markley, Van Camp, and Robbins Show. I'm Scott Robbins. That's David Van Camp. Jamie Markley returns tomorrow. David Van Camp.
1: Yep.
0: Well, he'll be here.
1: What's that?
0: I said he'll be here.
1: Yes, he will.
0: Yep.
1: Well, you know, Exxon and Chevron have both announced record profits, but and it's tied to the shutdown of oil coming out of the Strait of Hormuz.
0: Yep.
1: Got to make up the supply somehow.
0: Yep.
1: And the president is kind of upset because gas prices, he says, are unfairly not reflected in the, well, by the company's windfall, essentially. And here's the president.
2: They're making too much money. Okay. Based on a shortage, they're making too much money. I don't like it. And I should be the last one to say, because I'm a big free enterprise guy. Nobody bigger. And, you know, you're going to see oil. When we're finished with Iran, you're going to see the prices drop through the floor. But they made too much money. Too much money. Chevron, too much money. ExxonMobil, too much. Too much money. When you look at one company where they made 12 times what they made the year before, they're going to give some of that back to the public, and they better cut the retail price, the consumer price. Too much money. You're surprised I'm saying it? I'll say it loud and clear. I'm not happy about it. Go ahead.
1: And I understand there's the populist urge there, and people are frustrated about gas prices, obviously.
0: Well, I think when we hear about the price of oil dropping, and it has recently, again, that you think to yourself, well, why am I paying so much more at the pump then?
1: Yeah.
0: And then you and I have talked about this, and you're in Texas, and you explain it much better than I do. But the refinery is the issue, refining it.
1: Well, that, yes, and it, a lot of it just depends on where you are in the country, of course. Like, if you're near a place where refining is actually occurring, then it's going to be lower than if you are in a place that's not, obviously, because it's just the lower transportation costs. And also, you know, places like California and up and down the West Coast in general have been shutting down because of green weenie stuff, their own refineries, and they've been really dependent on Middle East oil. Mm-hmm. And some of that, and it gets a little wonky, is because, you know, like they say you can't really put a pipeline into California because of mountainous terrain and all of that. But then also you have shipping regulations in the Jones Act that disallows basically people to export oil from Texas to California. And now there have been a bunch of waivers for that that the Trump administration has issued in order to try to tackle this issue. But, yeah, I mean, it's not just, you know, oil goes down and all of a sudden every retailer can immediately lower all of their costs because they've already paid for the product that is in the pump right now,
0: right,
1: or underground right now.
0: Yeah.
1: So it does take some time for that to be reflected on the price tag that you're seeing at the pump per gallon. And I don't know. I get, like, if you can show me proof that somebody in Exxon is saying, yeah, we're going to start gouging people, then, yeah, that's a serious public trust issue, and that should be, I mean, prosecuted at least. But just like under the Biden administration, they never came up with the proof of this.
0: Right.
1: So, I don't know. It just always feels like desperation, like you're trying to work the refs or something.
0: Well, I think you are a little bit. I mean, I think, you know, when all of a sudden oil companies are like, gosh dang it, is he going to sick somebody else on us, you know, or whatever? I mean, you know, again, I don't know. And again, I don't understand the whole thing. It's very complicated. But I did see oil down again, like $5 a barrel again today almost. So, you know, it continues to drop. Mm-hmm. Stock market's blowing up again today. So, I mean, not that matters a lot, I guess, when it comes to what you had to pay more when you're at the grocery store. I get it, man. I'm paying it, too. I understand. Mm-hmm. I mean, it sucks right now. And, you know, but like David, like you said, it doesn't happen overnight. It's not going to happen overnight.
1: Right.
0: Because you've already got the stuff on the shelves, and what you don't have, you got coming in still, and it doesn't affect that yet. It won't affect that yet. But all right, well, we'll see where this goes. But I was a little taken aback by it when I heard him say that.
1: Yeah, it's not the first
0: time. And I think
1: time.
0: He understands that.
1: Yeah.
0: When he's like, I know you're probably surprised to hear me say this, and I am. Boy, am I ever. Yeah.
1: Yeah.
0: So that was a weird sort of thing. All right, tipping is racist. Okay, I want to hear that one.
1: Yes.
0: I want to hear this.
1: How's
0: one.
1: That for a transition right there?
0: I just did it. Yeah.
1: Yeah, Francesca Hong, this is the socialist who's the current favorite to win the Democrat nomination for governor in Wisconsin. And she has said, you know, I worked in a restaurant. I ran a restaurant, is what she says all the time. She ran it right into the ground.
0: Yeah, she did.
1: And her parents had to bail her out. But anyway, she says tipping, that's racist.
3: We are finally having this conversation about, you know, how our industry really did come from and kind of is rooted in white supremacy, that tipping in itself. If we look at the history of tipping and how racist it is and how it has kept wages low for black people for a very long time. And if you look at tipping now, how different the scales are in terms of who receives higher percentages of tips over other folks.
1: So tipping in general is racist, and people doing the tipping is racist as well. I don't know, man, because in my time working at restaurants, I know she brings up the kept wages low because the, you know, minimum wage, at least at the time I was waiting tables, like $2.17 or something like that, if mm-hmm. you were a tipped worker. Mm-hmm. But, man, there were a couple of restaurants I worked at where if I walked out of there at the end of a shift, like the lunch rush shift, with less than $150, I had a bad day.
0: Yeah.
1: And, I mean, again, it's not that you're going to get uber wealthy, you know, waiting tables, but you can make a pretty good living doing that. But
0: we're currently not taxing that, right?
1: At the federal level.
0: Yeah. The federal level.
1: States are still.
0: State, well, hell no.
1: Right.
0: No. Yeah. They doubled it. Yeah, probably. Yeah.
1: To make up for it.
0: Sure. Yeah.
1: You just need to, you need to spread around the pain, of course. Yeah.
0: Yeah.
1: All right. Let's go ahead and get to what's your story, Scott.
0: All right.
1: We're going to go around and we share a story that may not be the biggest one of the day, but you wanted to share it anyway. Got your attention, Scott. What's your story this time?
0: Well, today my story comes out of Hollywood, Florida. WFLA is reporting this today. A restaurant in South Florida is giving diners a brand new experience, David.
1: Mm-hmm.
0: Nude dining.
1: Hmm.
0: The Class Soray Steakhouse in Hollywood, Florida. Offering diners nude dining. 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That's how they're promoting it. Yes.
1: So are the waiters naked or are the patrons
0: no,
1: naked?
0: No, just the patrons are naked. Apparently the waiters, it's clothing optional, but if they decide to, well, why not? So they said that they've done, they put a little post on Instagram. The experience is from 7 p.m. to 12 a.m. Mm-hmm. 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It's all about embracing freedom, good vibes, and great company. Come as you are and make memories that'll last a lifetime.
1: Just don't order the soup.
0: Gross.
1: Yeah, that just doesn't sound very sanitary.
0: No, it doesn't. Eating in the nude, unless you're by yourself at home and you're lazy as hell, I don't. Must be at least 18 years old to enter. Respect and discretion is required, David.
1: Okay.
0: No touching without consent. Okay. If you get consent, I see. We're really into like the deep end here, aren't we?
1: Yeah.
0: The steakhouse described itself as Miami's oldest and most respected private chef company. We typically cater to South Florida's refined Epicureans. Now we have the number one steakhouse in Broward County. It's according to the website. According to Eventbrite, the next new dining is set for, by the way, David. Uh-huh. We should want to take some listeners. September the 7th, $173.23 for women to go naked, $287.41 for men.
1: I just love that. They always have to price it that way, too, because otherwise
0: it'd just
1: be a bunch of pervy dudes sitting
0: yes.
1: around.

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0: Okay, man, here we go. This is the Markley, Van Camp, and Robbins Show. I'm Scott Robbins. That's David Van Camp. Jamie Markley back tomorrow on this show.
1: Well, you know, you can't turn on the TV without hearing about those weight loss shots, right? I mean, it's all
0: everywhere.
1: Everywhere. They've got the pills out and all that stuff. The thing is that they work for a lot of people. That's true. They lower the blood sugar, crush your appetite. But here's the thing. The injections are no fun, as we've talked about a lot. The side effects.
0: I don't even think they've begun to figure all this out yet.
1: Right.
0: It's still so early, and man.
1: Well, that's the thing, yeah. And when you're going full on screen door, it's not exactly a fun experience.
0: No,
1: so
0: it's not.
1: If you're saying, hey, I want those results, but man, I really don't like taking this medicine. I'd like something else. Well, check out Lean.
0: Yeah. 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
1: That's right. And here's a news update. Jordan Salinas. I apologize. I was pronouncing it differently yesterday. I was pronouncing it Salinas, but apparently it's Salinas. This is the armed citizen who helped stop a deadly shooting at that In-N-Out Burger in Twin Falls, Idaho.
0: Yes.
1: ABC News actually did an interview with him.
0: Really?
1: Good guy with a gun. Absolutely. And this was very interesting to hear from him directly.
2: Investigators say two men, an off-duty state trooper and this man, 35-year-old Jordan Salinas, fired back.
3: I peeked around the right-hand side of that sign closest to the road, and that's where I saw the individual with his rifle pointed at the vehicles.
2: Authorities believe those heroic actions drove the shooter from the scene and likely saved lives.
3: He seemed unusually comfortable aiming that rifle at those cars, and then as soon as some rounds started coming at him, everything changed. Immediately, all that, you know, all that bravado he had immediately crumbled.
1: Yeah, it's a different thing when you realize that it's a two-way range.
0: So he didn't hit him, huh?
1: I don't think so. I think it scared him off. But he was pretty far away.
0: Jeez.
1: But yeah, and then the gunman wound up going and killing himself.
0: I imagine how that could have turned out, though.
1: Yeah, I mean,
0: awful.
1: It already is a tragedy, but yeah, it could have been a lot worse if he didn't have a couple of people willing to step up and help prevent this. All right, let's get to Nimrod's in the news.
0: Yeah.
4: When the going gets tough,
5: damn it, this is too hard.
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5: I love the poorly educated.
1: All right, Nimrod's in the news. Do you ever wonder why the police even bother to ask people if they committed a crime? Because most people lie, they deny it. They say, "No, I'm not drinking. I just had some NyQuil." Right. Well, police in Florida arrested a 35-year-old guy named Christopher Chofalo and showed him video of a burglary at a Cuban restaurant. He looked at the video and said, "Oh, yeah, I broke into the business a while back. I thought it looked familiar. Yeah, that's me. You got me."
0: Oh, my gosh.
1: Yeah. Now, he's been arrested nearly 20 times in Miami-Dade County. About half were alleged burglaries and robberies, so he's facing charges of police. But at least he was honest about it.
0: Right. Well, yeah.
1: He's like, "Yeah, that's me. You got me." No point denying it. That's Nimrod's opinion.
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7: On the ones.
13: In South Lake, a police investigation has the eastbound lanes of Highway 114 shut down from Kimball Avenue over to South Lake Boulevard. It's a nearly 1 hour backup to Kirkwood Boulevard. Heading over into Roy City, eastbound I-30 approaching FM 548 right around Irby Campbell Boulevard. Stalled vehicle in the left lane, about a 15-minute delay in that area. With WBAP First Traffic and Weather on the Ones, I'm Dave Allen.
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16: From the WBAP On-Time Experts 24-7 Weather Center, sunny and hot today, 102. We'll repeat that forecast all week long through the weekend and into next week. Big upper level high pressure in charge, 80 tonight. 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For WBAP News, I'm meteorologist Scott Laurie Moore at the Weather Channel.
12: It's 99 degrees in Dallas and 99 in Fort Worth. Governor Greg Abbott has ordered a pause on data center approvals until audits on power and water usage are conducted. Abbott's directive requires the facilities to bear the full cost of the electricity needed to serve them. Railroad Commissioner Wayne Christian backed the building of data centers, but he agrees that developers should foot the bill.
17: Rural Texas is dying. These are billions of dollars that can bring economic development if we do it right.
12: Christian says struggling communities in Texas can be transformed into valuable assets. Your money news brought to you by NetWorthRadio.com. Millions of jobs were available early this summer.
18: The Labor Department's job openings and labor turnover survey found 7.35 million openings on the last business day of June, and May's job openings were revised lower. Job openings increased in transportation, warehousing, utilities, and for the federal government. However, openings decreased in wholesale trade. Ginny Coselda, Fox News.
12: Checking the stock market, the Dow and the S&P 500 in record territory as the Dow is up 996 to 54,175. NASDAQ is up by 676 to 26,590. And the S&P 500 up by 142 to 7,742. 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
24: 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Not only are you unlikely to stick with something that's difficult, even if you can keep it up, it's probably going to be to the detriment of something else. And chances are that something else is more important. So if you're on a quest to improve your health, I promise the basics are going to take you much further. I'm talking about diet, try and be as plant-based as possible, exercise, meaning multiple rounds of cardio and strength training, and sleep. For most people, 7 to 9 hours a night. I like to think of these things as sort of a three-legged stool, right? If you're not doing any one of them, it's really hard to keep balanced with the others. 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Doing anything is going to be better than nothing. I'm Dr. Sanjay Gupta, helping you live a better life.
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0: All right, man, here we go. This is the Markley, Van Camp, and Robbins Show. I'm Scott Robbins, right over there. That guy right over there, that's David Van Camp. You've known him forever. Jamie Markley is, by the way, on special assignment. He will be returning tomorrow.
33: Real quick, I have a news update because we followed this story. Cambridge, Massachusetts, where they got rid of ShotSpotter. ShotSpotter is a technology that basically it's microphones that are tuned to the frequencies of gunfire. Yes. In order to get police to respond to potential shots. Sometimes they get it wrong. A lot of times they find victims of gunfire, of gunshots, that would not have been found in time to save their lives.
0: It's very workable. It works very well.
33: Yeah, it works well. And the argument against it always is like, well, it's surveillance on black and brown communities or whatever, and it doesn't reduce crime. ShotSpotter does not even claim, the company does not claim, that they reduce crime. They reduce casualties, and that's what's happening in Cambridge. Of course, they disabled the gunshot detectors, and here's why: because a bunch of activists showed up and bullied them.
34: I do not consent for my vulnerable neighbors in our welcome community sanctuary city to be at risk.
35: And to make sure we hear from neighbors more directly impacted than I am, I will also be sharing a recorded note from a Putnam Gardens resident.
36: In the community are more likely to be recorded by ShotSpotter and thus are more vulnerable to potential abuses of the data and recordings collected by the company, as well as dangerous over-policing. Surveillance does not equal safety. We do not need microphones on top of buildings listening to every loud noise in the vicinity and sending in police in order to be safe.
33: Well, not long after they voted to disable ShotSpotter, a guy was killed, and he probably could have been saved if someone had called 911, but no one was around to call 911, and ShotSpotter in that area had been disabled, and so he died. And the family is wanting answers. Now, what Cambridge City Council has now voted to temporarily restore the ShotSpotter system.
0: Well, there you go.
33: Yeah, I do like how the one of the headlines I'm reading frames it. Cambridge City Council reverses course, brings back controversial gunfire detection technology. It is not controversial except to the activist class. Generally speaking, I think if you ask people, hey, look, do you think it would be good for your police department to have, especially in high crime neighborhoods, technology that could allow them to respond to shootings more quickly and therefore save lives? Most reasonable people would say, well, yeah, that sounds pretty cool. You know, this isn't the same as the flock cameras or anything else. You know, this is just literally a microphone that just picks up the frequency of gunfire. In Chicago, I've mentioned this before, there's a local outlet, CWB Chicago, that's been tracking the deaths, the potentially preventable deaths in Chicago that have occurred after Mayor Brandon Johnson there disabled ShotSpotter. Yeah. And they call it Brandon's Bodies.
0: Oh.
33: And, yeah. And it's,
0: that's harsh.
33: Yeah. Well, yeah. It's because a lot of times, if someone does call 911, they don't give the proper address because they just heard gunfire. They don't know. They may be in their apartment, mm-hmm. and they hear gunfire, and they think, okay, well, it may be at this cross street or at this intersection or whatever, and they're not giving an accurate location through no fault of their own. They're trying to do the right thing. They're calling calling for help. But if it's in an area where they could have actually pretty much triangulated exactly where the shooting occurred, people's lives could have been saved. And I mean, this is just a dangerous movement. Not that people are telling people to, you know, shut down this technology, but then to turn around and say it's racist. Like, how is it racist to want to save mostly black and brown lives? It doesn't make sense. And then you've got these idiot liberals out there who are in positions of power who are like, yes, that sounds right. We've heard from the community. Turn this thing off. So, yeah, they have voted to temporarily bring back ShotSpotter less than 3 months after they voted to end the contract with the company. But they're going to create a panel of residents to consider whether the city should continue using the technology in the long run.
0: Well, as long as the residents are from that community, I don't have a problem with it. But a lot of times they're not.
33: But also,
0: they're asking people who have no skin in the game what they think.
33: Aren't you elected to make decisions to about things like this?
0: Yes,
33: why are you farming this out?
0: No, I understand that too. I do. I get it. I remember interviewing this guy who was, I guess, either the inventor of or spokesperson for when they came into the city I'm in and we're talking about ShotSpotter. And I had a guy, we did like 20 minutes on the radio with him.
33: Yeah.
0: Fascinating dude. I mean, and he had all kinds of, you know, information to back up what he was saying.
33: Yeah.
0: You know, that this does work. It works in a lot of different places.
33: Yeah.
0: And and this is why people do it. I would also argue that perhaps it does stop some crime, because your response is going to be much quicker if you're a criminal.
33: Yeah,
0: you know that they have the lead doesn't go cold. In other words, you know,
33: yeah, so. I think so. But yeah, the there's not necessarily a wealth of information that says that it's a crime preventer.
0: Right.
33: But you're right. It does allow police to get on scene quicker, which is good for the victim and also responding officers to potentially find the gunman.
0: I don't know. It just seemed like another way to fight crime, and I knew something like this was eventually going to rear its head. Mm-hmm. Somebody thought of it and went, you know what? This is racist. Here's why.
33: Right.
0: And that's all you got to say a lot of times, and it's done, right?
33: Yeah.
0: Because people that run cities are afraid of the backlash they're going to get, and they just go along with it.
33: Yeah.
0: Yeah, they don't push back on it.
33: Absolutely.
0: Gosh dang.
33: Yeah.
0: All right. What do we got? Judge Jean Pirro?
33: Yeah, it's Jeanine Pirro.
0: I can't ever say her name properly. It's Jeanine.
33: Yes.
0: Not Jean.
33: Yes.
0: Jeanie. It's okay.
33: Jeanine.
0: I know who you're talking about. Yes.
33: Jeanine Pirro.
0: Trump's not very happy with her right now.
33: Oh, no, he is not, because she dropped a criminal case against that guy. Was he a former Olympic canoeer or something?
0: Yes.
33: Who was accused of defacing the vandalizing the reflecting pool. And she's basically just said, we don't have enough to move forward with the case. And so here is President Trump reacting to that yesterday.
1: And frankly, I think she choked, because the judge was really vicious. Instead of going after the people that did it, the judge went after her and went after her department. And I guess she choked. I don't know what the hell happened.
5: Are you reconsidering her role?
1: I don't know what. You're fake news. Don't ever talk again. You're fake news. One of the worst in the business. Fortunately, nobody watches you. And frankly, I think she choked.
33: I love it. Don't ever talk again.
0: Don't ever talk again. Who was that? Do you know?
33: It was some guy from MS Now.
0: Oh, okay.
33: Yeah. He was asking a fair question there, like, because apparently he called her to the White House yesterday. They had a conversation. I can only imagine how that must have gone. I don't think that's an unfair question to say, hey, is this going to affect her role moving forward? Because right. Trump has fired people before.
0: All he has to know is where you're from. Yep.
33: Yeah. Just don't ever talk again.
0: Don't ever talk again.
33: Just don't.
0: Pipe down over there.
33: Yes.
0: Have a sit.
33: Yeah.
0: Make shut up. Yeah. Wow. So yeah. Anyway, where does this go, by the way?
33: What part?
0: With her position.
33: I think he'll
0: can her?
33: I wouldn't be surprised if she steps down.
0: Jeez.
33: But I think that'd be a shame, but you know.
0: I do too, yeah. I don't know, this whole reflecting pool thing. Yeah. I mean, there was vandalism that took place, no doubt about it. You know, it happened. But anyway, we'll continue to follow this story. All right, I want to get to this one. Angel Reese.
33: Yeah.
0: Okay, this is a hell of a claim she's about to make right here.
33: Yes.
0: I don't know if I believe it or not, but it's a hell of a claim to make.
33: Well, so Barbie has a new line of dolls modeled after Angel Reese from the WNBA. And she says, well, this was important to her because she didn't have dolls growing up, evidently. And here's part of what she said at a press conference.
6: Honestly, I didn't have a lot of dolls because I didn't have dolls that really looked like me much. And that's why I kind of really wanted to make sure this was super intentional because... now that they have a doll that looks like you and nails and hair, but also you can be a killer on the court as well. So that was something that was important for me when getting the doll.
33: Now, that company released the first black dolls. They weren't named Barbie, but they in 1968.
0: Oh, I remember them. Yeah.
33: And they put out Black Barbie, actually named Barbie, in 1980. And Angel Reese was born in 2002.
0: Like, she'll make it into some kind of...
33: Now... If she is saying
0: issue
33: that
0: with money or something, financial, whatever, poor,
33: yeah, she's got a product to sell, so she's trying to, you know, play on the heartstrings. It's a doll that looks like me. Now, I guess to her credit, there has never been a doll that looks exactly like her. And now that this is the Angel Reese Barbie, yeah, okay.
0: Well, you got to keep it 6 feet from your face because the eyelashes will poke your eye out. She's got those crazy fake eyelashes, you know, that are just nuts.
33: I do like. Yeah, it's like. Somebody had pointed that out online that, like, yeah, they've had a black Barbie doll for, you know, since 1968.
0: Right.
33: And it says, yeah, but she made layups.
0: Oh, so there you go. Well, that's a shot. Yeah, it's a true shot, by the way.
33: Yeah.
0: So, anyway, the whole Angel Reese thing.
33: Yeah.
0: And it was created out of thin air. Nobody knew. I don't know anything about her. I guess she was an okay college basketball player, from what I understand.
33: Yeah.
0: But, you know, whatever. You make your name for yourself by what you do off the court, not on the court. Mm-hmm. So I'm always suspicious of stuff like that. Yeah. So anyway, all right, well, good for her. She got her own doll, whatever. Mm-hmm. I'm good. I'm happy with her. I'm happy for her. All right, next story, David, is I don't know if I've ever heard of this term or not.
33: Yes.
0: And I'll just read the headline here. Experts say Jim Penis is a real thing. That's
33: yes.
0: G-Y-M, not yes. J-I-M.
33: Yeah, we're not talking about a guy named Jim.
0: Penis, yeah.
33: No.
0: Nope.
33: Well, there have been some people talking about how after an intense workout, there may be some shrinkage that occurs.
0: Really?
33: Yeah, but it's true because it's a blood flow thing.
0: So blood flow is going to other places.
33: Yeah.
0: Okay.
33: So it's a temporary thing, but yeah, it's apparently a thing. That was maybe a clickbaity headline, and I just kind of wanted you to read the headline more than anything.
0: Well, I just did.
33: Yes. And then once your body cools down, nervous system settles, blood flow redistributes. At that point, it returns to its usual state, usually within an hour or even a few minutes.
0: It's a tricky thing, isn't it? I mean,
33: well,
0: the cold water has the same effect.
33: Yes, it's
0: as a hot, sweaty workout in the gym.
33: It's, you know, it's kind of like an old Italian car, right? You just
0: it's a rascally rabbit. I'll tell you that. Does its own thing.
33: It's rascally rabbit. Okay, really never bizarre. Heard it described quite that way. But
0: there you go. Only on this show, folks. You don't get this kind of entertainment anywhere else. All right, top five stories we're following today. That's all coming up. This is the Markley, Van Camp, and Robin Show.
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10: In South Lake, eastbound Highway 114 just reopened at Kimball Avenue over to South Lake Boulevard. Still seeing at least a 30-minute backup to Kirkwood Boulevard. Do have an accident reported in the Avondale-Hazlett area. This is on northbound Highway 287, right around Willow Springs Road. Expect about a 10 to 15-minute delay from Blue Mound Road. The WBAP First Traffic, I'm Dave Allen.
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24: As a parent, when you send your kid off to school in the morning, you know that they're going to be learning, they're going to be spending time with their friends. But a new study out of UCSF found adolescents are spending an average of 70 minutes of their school day on their phones. Now, some kids will say they need their phones to help with schoolwork, but this study found that they were spending the vast majority of their screen time on TikTok, Instagram, and Snapchat, not really apps that you're going to be turning to for homework help. Now, the study's lead author said, don't blame kids for using their phones at school. Teach them how to resist them. Focus on what they'd get by putting them aside rather than what you're taking away. Explain how phones could hurt their academic performance, and also remind them of this. Nothing takes the place of real face-to-face friendships. I'm Dr. Sanjay Gupta, helping you live a better life.
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0: All righty, here we go. This is the Markley, Van Camp, and Robbins Show. I'm Scott Robbins. Right over there is David Van Camp, Jamie Markley on special assignment today.
1: Yes.
0: All right, David, what are the top five stories we're following today?
2: Update on the Washington wildfires. 37-year-old Aaron F. Farinacci, also known as Climate Change, has been arrested for arson. Police say that he started the Old Trails fire. Number four, police are finally cleaning up that autonomous zone in Madison, Wisconsin, getting the dirty commies out.
0: Yes.
2: Number three, Republican Senators Tom Tillis and John Cornyn have come to their senses and are letting Todd Blanche's nomination to be the attorney general move forward. Number two, President Trump calling on Exxon and Chevron to help lower gas prices, saying he's not happy about their record profits while the price of the pump is still so high. And then number one, big update here, cyber attacks on the nation's water supply have spread to Georgia, according to local reports. Officials in Clayton County, south of Atlanta, said an initial advisory to boil water had become much part of a larger investigation into the attack on America's water supply, which last week also hit 30 water systems in Minnesota.
0: Do we know who's responsible for this?
2: Well, what we've been told, at least, is that the intelligence community believes it's Iran. Iranian hackers are getting into parts of the system that are on the internet and taking it down, just messing around with this.
0: This is the thing that spooks me, man, because I've always thought, I don't know if there's going to be guns or bombs or whatever to take over when all is said and done. But this is one way to infiltrate and cause a hell of a lot of terror and damage.
2: Oh, absolutely, yeah.
0: And I always wonder about the vulnerability of our banking system, too.
2: Oh, for sure.
0: I mean, it makes me very nervous because, man, I mean, the actual cash everybody has on hand, we don't see it ever.
2: No, I never carry cash.
0: No, and neither do I. It's really funny, man. I mean, I talk about this all the time. I mean, I just got back from Kansas City seeing Royals games. In the ballpark, you can't use cash.
2: Mm-hmm.
0: There's no such thing.
2: Oh,
0: no. Wow. It's cash. Everything is cashless.
2: Wow.
0: You walk in with cash, you're screwed.
2: Wow.
0: Unless you got a card. That's it.
2: All right.
0: I mean, it's really something, man.
2: Yeah. All right. Those are the top five stories that we're watching today. 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Of course, a lot of people are paying attention to the Michigan primary right now, the Democrat primary.
0: It's a big one. There's five primaries going on today.
2: Oh, yeah. Because Haley Stevens is, I guess, the more mainline Democrat, and she's going up against a far-left Islamist, Abdul El-Sayed.
0: Yes.
2: And, you know, she's trying to rally the troops today as the polls are just hours away from closing. And you know, someone once said she speaks like a Depression-era baseball coach, and that's all I can think of now when I hear her talk, because it's spot on, okay?
3: I am going to make darn sure that Michigan is heard in the halls of power. That is why people should vote for me. I am Michigan's fighter, whippersnapper, energetic, you know, take no, you know, junk from anybody, and I'm a tough-as-nails Democrat.
0: Whippersnapper.
2: She's a whippersnapper?
0: That's what she said.
2: Okay, hold on a second. I have never looked this up before, I don't think.
0: The word whippersnapper?
2: No. Her age. She's 43.
0: I know. She's not that old. She's only four years older than me. Yeah, I mean, it's crazy, dude. I saw her, and she looks young.
2: Yes.
0: I mean, but it's that whole, I don't, like, the body of an 89-year-old, you know? She looks young.
2: Yeah.
0: And when I hear her speak, it doesn't belong in that body. I mean, sometimes you hear people speak and you're like, wow, I didn't know they sounded like that, right?
2: Yeah.
0: I mean, because they don't look it, but it's a little girl kind of thing too, isn't it?
2: Yeah, like a little girl trying to mimic grandma.
0: Grandma, yeah. You whippersnapper.
2: Well, yeah, and this is what she had to say when asked, hey, are you going to support Abdul El-Sayed if he is, in fact, the nominee, if he beats you? And she says, well, of course. Concern it, and listen to this.
3: I'm not salty grapes, you know. I've been joyous, excited, enthusiastic, doing this the Michigan way, reaching out to everybody.
2: But I'm not
0: salty grapes.
2: I'm not salty grapes.
0: Never heard that one either. I've heard sour grapes.
2: Never heard that.
0: Never salty. That's so funny. She's a character. I kind of hope she wins for that. So we get more sound bites from her. That's fantastic.
2: Her and her salty grapes. We got the Scott Robbins trifecta, top three stories of the day, according to Scott, coming up next on the Markley, Van Camp, and Robbins Show.

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2: President Trump's attorney general pick with a path to confirmation. I'm Mike Traina from the 24-hour Breaking News Center.
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1: On the ones.
3: Westbound I-30, just before Dow Rock heading into Rowlett, an accident has the two right lanes blocked. Seeing a nearly 10-minute backup to Horizon Road. Eastbound 30 before Horizon Road, road construction in the right lane. Traffic is slowing near Dow Rock. That'll cost you just under 5 minutes. And watch for some slow-moving maintenance vehicles. Southbound I-35, the approaching Loop 12 Ledbetter. Crews are working in the left lane. With WBAP First Traffic and Weather on the Ones, I'm Dave Allen.
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2: Your forecast from the WBAP on-time experts 24/7 Weather Center. Today, sunshine and hot with a high near 100. Tonight, mostly clear with a low around 81. Tomorrow, sunny and hot with a high near 102. It's 99 degrees in Dallas and 100 in Fort Worth. 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Acting Attorney General Todd Blanche has cleared a critical hurdle in his bid to be confirmed to the post after swaying Republican holdouts on a Senate committee to advance his nomination for a floor vote. The Senate Judiciary Committee voted 12-10 along party lines today in support of the nomination of President Donald Trump's former personal attorney. Dallas-based Texas Instruments and GE Appliances are partnering to produce what is called smarter, more powerful, and more efficient appliances. According to TI, the $3 billion investment is intended to integrate domestically produced TI microcontrollers, Wi-Fi connectivity solutions, and analog components into the next generation of connected home appliances. 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
1: Back in 2019, I made a documentary for HBO called One Nation Under Stress. And what was true then is still true now. Money and financial problems are consistently ranked as the number one cause of stress in the United States. And a brand new study out of the Mayo Clinic found that worrying about money may age the heart even faster than traditional risk factors. Unlike an acute stressor, such as a short-term work deadline or a brief illness, financial strain is often chronic and ongoing. And because money affects so many aspects of daily life, financial stress can be difficult to escape. Even so, financial stress does not mean you're doomed. It just means you need to double down on the things you know are good for heart health. Diet, exercise, sleep, and of course not smoking. I'm Dr. Sanjay Gupta, helping you live a better life.
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0: This is the Markley, Van Camp, and Robbins Show. I'm Scott Robbins. That's David Van Camp, Jamie Markley. Back tomorrow. News update, David Van Camp.
1: All right. So, you know, there's obviously been a renewed interest in the issue of, you know, dudes playing girls' sports because Sophie Cunningham in the WNBA said, well, no, I think we need to protect girls' spaces. She says, I'm coming at this from a perspective of love, but, you know, there's a reason why you have gender-specific sports. And, yep. Again, that's not a controversial opinion when you just ask people.
0: No, and she didn't do it in a hateful, spiteful manner.
1: Not at all.
0: You know, she's Sophie Cunningham, man.
1: Yeah.
0: I mean, you know, she did it like Sophie Cunningham.
1: There was... there was a photo making the rounds of I don't know what team this was, but this lady who is like, if the word Kenkels was a person, has sat down on a seat at a WNBA game, and her sign says, I didn't think I could dislike anyone more than Clark. Congrats, Cunningham. I'm like, I don't understand why did you dislike Caitlin Clark? I don't get this, man.
0: Oh, I know this loser I know him.
1: Yeah.
0: And he's a loser, but he's a white guy. Any side that is the minority or looks like it is, he's all about.
1: Oh, sure.
0: And it just doesn't matter what the issue is.
1: Right.
0: He's all about it. Hates Trump. Yeah. All that, you know, and again, total loser, but that's him.
1: Yeah.
0: So I see that there, it's out there. It exists in that world. Yes.
1: It's crazy. Well,
0: it is crazy.
1: The world number one women's tennis star, Aryna Sabalenka, was asked about World Tennis announcing that they would be doing sex screening tests to keep the dongs out of women's tennis.
0: Yes.
1: And here is part of the question and her response.
2: Hi. The WTA recently announced that, you know, the players will take a one-time gender test. How do you feel about that? The first pro league to go in that direction.
3: I think it's really important to keep the fairness in our tour, and it's always the biologically, right, the men are way stronger than women, so I feel like it would be not really fair for the women to compete against biological men. So I believe it took them a little while to make the decision, and I support it. But for me, I'm focusing on myself, on my goals, you know, whatever it takes. If they want to test us all, I'm happy to do that. It's pretty fair, and let's keep it that way.
1: There was no hedging. No, you know, I don't hate anybody. I love everybody. It's like, no, there's a basic biological fact. And again, it wasn't controversial. Remember, this was more than a decade ago at this point now, but it was Serena Williams on with David Letterman. So I guess way more than a decade. And brought up the idea, do you think you could beat, like, one of the top men? And she says, well, no, the men and women's tennis, and this is a dominant athlete in her sport. She said, well, no, the game is just different between the two genders because the men's is so quick, is so fast compared to the women's. And, I mean, I watch women's tennis, and that looks pretty freaking fast to me, yeah, but it is true. Too. There's just more power behind the shots. It's about...
0: It's biology, man.
1: It's basically, I mean, it's anatomy. It's all of it. Yeah, it's science.
0: It's all of it, right? I mean, it's all of it. It's just, it's silly. And by the way, she should strap herself in now.
1: Yeah.
0: Because she's going to hear about it.
1: Oh,
0: because you can't, if you're not down 100% with it, then.
1: Well, I don't know with tennis that will be the case.
0: Maybe not. Well, because, I mean, yeah, because Billie Jean has been very outspoken about it.
1: I think, Maria Navratilova, has really been on
0: top. And Billie Jean King has too. So, yeah. I mean, it is interesting. You're right. Maybe tennis could shield that, like basketball can't.
1: Well, I don't know. And I think part of it is because when you have individual sports like tennis, where you're not, you know, you're not on a large team, it's just you and your opponent, there becomes a real reality check. I think there, like with that and swimming, you can totally see the differences. Like, you can see it with your own eyes. You don't have to be an expert in any of it. You just watch a women's event and a men's event side by side, and you can tell, peak athletes, all of them. One of my favorite, I've gotten these notes over the years a few times. Well, you know, you wouldn't be able to beat, you know, this, you know, Angel Reese or whatever in a game of one-on-one. Well, no duh. I'm a 5'11". Yeah. Fat guy. I mean, almost 40.
0: Yeah.
1: Of course I'm not going to be able to beat her. She's a professional basketball player.
0: Yes.
1: The question is, at the elite level, what are the inherent differences and abilities of men versus women? And it's nothing against women, it's just it's an obvious fact when you watch the two events side by side. One is bigger, faster, and stronger. And so, yeah, that it's just reality. And I love that you have people who are just without any sort of preamble or couching, more and more. And this is what I think a lot of us have been waiting for: female athletes standing up for their sports.
0: Yeah,
1: I think is a really encouraging thing. I don't know. Maybe she'll get some backlash, but it just seems like in that world, there's a lot more like hesitation to take the side of the wokeness. But maybe
0: yeah,
1: you're right,
0: I, yeah, no, you're probably right on that. But you know, I mean, J.K. Rowling doesn't play any sports.
1: No. Yeah, she just is one of the most successful authors.
0: Yeah, they hate her. They know they absolutely hate her with a passion.
1: So they do, yeah. Anyway, but people still,
0: whole silly controversy.
1: Want to watch her books or read her books.
0: And I don't know where this ends up or where it goes. I don't know.
1: All right, are you ready for your big trifecta?
0: I always like that. Before we leave this show, I always like the people to go, well, it's just a handful. Like there's some magic number,
1: right?
0: That, if we keep it under 100, well, then it's fine. You know,
1: one is too many. Yeah,
0: so it's bizarre. Yeah, okay, now we can roll. Yeah,
1: all right, now it's time for the trifecta.
4: Are you ready?
5: One, two,
4: it's the three most important news stories of the day.
6: I hit the trifecta.
4: Well, at least according to Scott Robbins. It's the trifecta on the Markley, Van Camp, and Robbins show.
1: The trifecta, top three stories of the day, according to Scott Robbins. Usually Casey Kasem is along for the ride, but, he vacations with Markley.
0: It's back tomorrow.
1: Part of his contract, so he's going to be rested, tanned, hydrated, ready to go tomorrow. But now we're left without him to count down 3-1 the way he taught us to. Number three, Spencer Pratt. He ran for the mayor of L.A., of course. He is now taking on that left-wing lunatic podcaster or streamer or whatever, Hasan Piker.
0: By the way, did you know he was an anchor baby, by the way?
1: Hasan Piker?
0: Yeah, lived in Turkey until he was 18. Mm-hmm. Yeah, I didn't know that. Anyway, he tweeted this out. He said, "I'm in the People's Republic of Wisconsin, the heart of the historic American socialist movement. We are going to elect Francesca Hong as this beautiful state's next governor." Well, Spencer Pratt fired back. Is it the irony of this communist, LARP, as he called him, and David, that stands for?
1: Live action role playing. It's where dorks dress up and have fun in the park.
0: The irony of the communist LARP, Hasan Piker, is that he built his entire life off the fruits of capitalism. Mm-hmm. Webcam, iPhone, internet. Communism is incapable of producing any of these things that made him wealthy. Is he evil, or is he really just that dumb?
1: I think it's both. He's a mimbo, for sure.
0: Oh, yeah.
1: I hear him talk, and I'm there's a lot of times, and maybe it's just because he's dropping F-bombs every other word, that, and I'm certainly not a prude about bad language. I drop F-bombs all the time in private.
0: Yes, we color the air off air here.
1: Yes, of course, but I've never heard him make a coherent point. That's the thing. Like, he's not... I've never heard that guy actually say something that was either original or made me think, oh, you know what? Okay, I see where he's coming from. It's always just, we need to kill the fascists. We need to, bring in socialism. America deserved 9/11. All of that nonsense that he puts out there. That's just, like, he's the worst shock jock of all time.
0: You know, it's interesting you put that out there because I understand what you're saying. He is. He's the shock jock.
1: Yeah.
0: Of morons. Yes.
1: Yeah. Yes.
0: Completely. Unbelievable.
1: And the reality is, too, the one thing that he has going for him is that he's a decent-looking dude. He's in shape.
0: Yeah, he can get by with it. Yeah.
1: And that's it. But let me just put it this way. If he looked like me, no one would care what Hasan Piker

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1: Have an accident reported in the Avondale Hazlett area. This is on northbound Highway 287 at Willow Springs Road. About a 15-minute backup to Bonds Ranch Road. In Dallas, southbound I-35E at Wycliffe, watch for road work taking up the right lane. That accident in Rowlett on westbound I-30 before Dalrock has been cleared. Traffic still unwinding from Texas 205. With WBAP First Traffic, I'm Dave Allen.
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8: Even for people who fall asleep easily, staying asleep can be difficult. You wake up, your mind starts to race, you can't turn those thoughts off. Sleep experts say there are a few things you can try. Cognitive shuffling. That's when you choose a random, impersonal, non-emotional word. Then for each letter of that word, think of as many words that begin with each letter as you can before moving on to the next one. It distracts your brain from stress. It also mimics the fragmented thought patterns that usually occur as you drift off to sleep. Sensory grounding is something else. That's when you work through things you can hear, feel, see, smell, or taste. That helps you to be in the moment instead of dwelling on the past or the future. Or just do a mental walkthrough of a place you know well. Familiar but neutral imagery that can calm the brain. I'm Dr. Sanjay Gupta, helping you live a better life.
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12: All right, man. This is the Markley, Van Camp, and Robbins Show. I'm Scott Robbins. David Van Camp's right over there. Jamie Markley, back tomorrow.
13: Mm-hmm. 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
13: I don't know if you've happened to see this or noticed this, but on social media, there's a lot of people who are doing what they're calling protein maxing. That is just basically you're getting as much protein as you possibly can all the time for your gains and whatnot.
12: Uh-huh.
13: Yeah. Well, apparently, this is causing or might be causing the price of baby formula to go up. Because whey protein is a key ingredient in most infant formulas, and now that gym guys are going crazy over whey protein, they're not drinking the baby formula, as far as I know.
12: No, God.
13: But the price has been going up more than it usually does.
12: Okay, so what should we do then?
13: Well, we need to Twig Boy Max, I guess.
12: Okay, there you go.
13: Be doing.
12: There you go.
13: All right. Yes. It's time for Nimrod's in the News. Here we go.
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13: 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We go to Minnesota. 39-year-old guy named Kyle Steffen was arrested after he created a homemade spike strip for his yard to keep neighborhood kids off his lawn.
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13: 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The cops got called because he was yelling at some kids. They saw this thick plastic set in the lawn, about 43-inch screws sticking up from the plastic.
12: Holy
13: He says, yeah, I'm trying to keep the kids off the lawn. But, yeah, police say, yeah, you really can't do that. It's charged with a misdemeanor, looking at 180 days in jail.
5: Markley, Van Camp, and Robbins.
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0: Northbound I-35E on the Lake Louisville Bridge approaching Lake Dallas Drive. There's road construction in the left lane. Seeing some heavy traffic on the bridge. And Richardson, northbound 75 at Gallatin Parkway heading over to Renner Road. You've got road work underway. This is in the right lane. And in Rockwall on eastbound I-30 approaching Horizon Road. Crews are working in the right lane. Seeing about a 5-minute backup to Dalrock. With WBAP First Traffic and Weather on the Ones, I'm Dave Allen.
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3: Air quality alerts continue through the evening. Sunshine, very hot the rest of the day. 101, clear tonight, alone near 80, a high near 100 with sunny weather again on Wednesday. 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
29: It's 100 degrees in Dallas and 101 in Fort Worth. Officials are warning that Iranian cyber attacks are targeting water treatment systems in the U.S. Jennifer Griffin has more.
4: Federal officials say at least 7 states have now reported cyber activity affecting water utilities. Minnesota has reported attacks on roughly 30 water systems, while Michigan has confirmed 9 incidents. The attacks coincided with President Trump's threats to hit Iran's infrastructure dating back to March 21st.
29: Iran continues launching terrorist attacks on its neighbors, while also trying to impose extortion fees in the Strait of Hormuz. Police arresting a man accused of starting one of the massive wildfires burning in the Northwest. Sarah Allegre has more from Spokane, Washington.
6: 37-year-old Aaron Farinacci, he's a Spokane resident and now charged with first-degree arson. He's being held in the Spokane County Jail on a $1 million bond. The sheriff confirming yesterday he has a dangerous criminal background out of Arizona. Investigators say a witness reported seeing a man near the tree line before spotting smoke.
29: The fires have put more than 60,000 residents under evacuation orders and destroyed at least 700 structures. A former FedEx driver, Tanner Horner, was denied a new trial after being convicted for the 2022 murder of 7-year-old Athena Strand.
7: Horner's defense team said that heavy media coverage intimidated key witnesses from testifying, but Wise County prosecutors say there's no rule barring media coverage of court cases. The motion was automatically denied after the judge opted not to sign a ruling order by the July 20th deadline. Sybil Summers, WBAP News.
29: 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Energy Transfer reporting second quarter earnings of over $2 billion or 59 cents per share. The Dallas-based energy-related services provider posted revenue of more than $34 billion in the period. Checking Wall Street, the Dow to a new record, up 1,057 points to 54,235. NASDAQ up 733 to 26,647. S&P 500 in record territory, up 152 to 7,753. Keep connected to DFW for the latest on the situation in the Middle East. 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
23: 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We all know that someone who's on one of the Ozempics or Manjaros or GLP-1 or 3 or whatever the heck that's going on. 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
30: Every time we find out something new about GLP-1, it's a positive. They're now saying that it reduces the likelihood of stage 1 cancer going to metastatic cancer is actually been reduced by 50%. Every time we keep waiting for another shoe to drop, we find out, oh, it's actually a good thing. Everyone at this table is going to be on a GLP-1 within 24
9: months. But if you live
30: in
9: Greenville, Mississippi, that,
10: no, then not everyone at this table.
11: No.
10: Absolutely. They also found out some
30: other... Everyone should be.
10: It's not been around long enough.
30: The studies around the upside versus the downside here, it's the most transformative technology in a while.
10: It is very transformative. It also saps, they have found, people's drive. I mean, your drive to eat, but also like your drive to work. You know, you're kind of like, the companies don't like it because that kind of like eye of the tiger,
30: right?
10: That goes away in a lot of people when they take this.
30: Well, the fear is it doesn't want to make you eat less. It just makes you want less. That's the fear, right?
10: I don't want to want less.
30: Fair enough.
10: I can control my eating without a drug. I mean, you know, where's the psychology?
30: Yeah, I said 30% of America, Bill.
10: What?
30: I think you're blessed with genetics that make it easy for you, and you have the money to eat well. I think there are food deserts.
10: Okay, but what? I've showed this picture before of people like in 1969. I think you take any crowd shot, like them looking at the rocket going up for the moon landing. Look at the crowd. There's no fat people in the crowd. And trust me, cake was delicious in 1969.
12: All right, now I didn't see that until Sunday, but I've kind of been thinking about that ever since, and I want to talk about it with you and my next guest, Dr. Matt Chalmers from Chalmers Wellness. He's the regular health analyst on the James Show. What do you think about just this general idea? If 70% of Americans are overweight, should 70% of Americans be thinking about getting on one of these weight loss drugs?
13: When Retta comes out next year, absolutely. The amount of significant health changes that Retta brings on, for the vast majority of people, it would be beneficial for them to be on.
12: All right, what's Retta?
13: Retta TrueTide is about to come out. A lot of people have been using it for a while, but it's going to get FDA approval in Q1 or Q2 of next year. It's like tirzepatide, but it has glucagon, the hormone glucagon, in it. And it is by far the strongest and the safest option for GLPs.
12: Okay, so when Scott Galloway says everyone should be on most of America should be on a GLP-1, are you substituting other drugs? Like are you against GLP-1s and specific to a GLP-3 or whatever?
13: So they're all GLP peptides. They're all GLP drugs. So whether it's semaglutide, tirzepatide, or retatrutide, they're all classified as the GLP umbrella. The GLP it has three peptides in it, which is why people are calling it the GLP. It's all three. It's also the third generation. That's why they call Retta the GLP-3. But it's the same idea, same receptor function. It affects more of the metabolic pathway.
12: So let's talk about this concern here that it doesn't make you want to eat less, or it doesn't make you want to smoke less. It just makes you want less. Is that a concern you've seen expressed elsewhere?
13: We saw it a lot with semaglutide. So semaglutide is primarily just the GLP-1, and the GLP-1 blunts dopamine response. So it's phenomenal for addiction because it'll just make you not care about the addiction. But like they said, it also kind of makes you not care about a lot of other things. We don't see as much of the what's called anhedonia, like the no joy in life. We don't see nearly as much of that with tirzepatide or especially with Retta because there's less GLP-1 function in it. But that is a real risk that you've got to titrate out when you're working with patients is like, how much joy do you feel? And if they're like, I'm not as happy, then you got to dial it back.
12: Well, we're talking with Dr. Matt Chalmers from Chalmers Wellness about these new weight loss drugs. I have someone who's a close kind of in the family friend circle, recently lost over 50 pounds on one of these GLPs of some sort, and I'm not sure if she looks better.
13: There's a lot of the way you use them matters. And so as you're going through them, the way we do it is we bring up all the hormones as well. We teach people to eat. We teach them to work out so that we completely change their metabolic function. And if you do that, like if you work out, you increase collagen formation and things like that. So there is ways to offset or mitigate a lot of the problems that people are seeing taking their GLPs, specifically. Like if they take them once a week versus they take them every day, there's a major, major functional shift when you do them every day.
12: So what should you be supplementing with if you are on a GLP?
13: Specifically amino acids. Your body wants the protein, but it wants amino acids from the protein. Methylated B vitamins, the full cascade of minerals, multi-minerals, And we use, depending on how their liver functions, we'll use something like Tedka to balance that. But those are the things that you got to make sure you're getting in: the minerals, your B vitamins, your amino acids, your D3. That those type of things are the biggest ones you need.
23: Well, Chalmers, I remember a little over a year ago there was a concern that some people were having some vision issues related to GLP-1 side effects. Did that ever pan out?
13: We don't really know if it's just coincidental because the rates are so low, but there's enough of them that we're like, I don't know if this is caused by the GLP-1 or not. A lot of the problems we do see are tied directly to either dose or nutrient deficiencies. There's a lot of people who have nutrient deficiencies that are not getting worked on while they're doing GLPs. And the problem is that if you upregulate the metabolism, but you don't give it the chemicals it requires to do the job you're asking it to do, you have damage to tissue like muscle tissue and things like that. So getting the nutrients in with the GLPs is the big key a lot of people are missing.
23: Yeah, I remember you really stressing that, Matt, when we did the segment on Ozempic face. Remember we were talking about the social phenomenon of being able to look at someone's face and recognize the Ozempicness?
13: Yeah, no, it gets really, really bad. We have to understand what's creating the collagen formation, what's creating all the things that are in the tissue, and then feed it so that it doesn't get damaged as you go through this. Because your body, if you give the peptide a command and your body starts running that command, it's going to do it until you completely run out of nutrients, and it's going to suck them out of every tissue you've got to do it.
23: All right, we're talking with Dr. Matt Chalmers. Listen, I'm going to play this clip here from a recent interview with Elon Musk where he talks about immortality, or at least semi-immortality, being able to reverse effects of aging is actually a solvable problem. We'll take a break, and then we'll hear Dr. Chalmers' reaction to this.
9: You got folks like Dario Amodei predicting doubling the human lifespan in the next 10 years.
11: That's probably correct.
9: Okay, great.
11: I don't know about doubling, but
9: a significant increase.
11: Sure. This is something, by the way, that I think it's very, obviously other people think this too, but I've long thought that like longevity or semi-immortality is an extremely solvable problem. I don't think it's a particularly hard problem.
23: All right. Are we about to double the average lifespan, the expected lifespan of a human in your time? You'll hear about that next on The James Show with Dr. Matt Chalmers. I'm James Parker. It's News Talk 820, 93.3 FM, WBAP.
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6: We've all been there, in a boring meeting, a long lecture, struggling to stay awake. 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If you have time, you might try to squeeze in a quick nap, just a couple minutes even. That can increase your alertness. Or try to pop outside for a quick walk, get your blood and your hormones pumping, splash some cold water on your face, or grab a cup of coffee, obviously. If you're not a caffeine drinker, even just taking small sips of water throughout your meeting could be enough to keep you awake. Of course, you could also make a point to engage in the meeting. You're not likely to fall asleep while you're actually talking. I'm Dr. Sanjay Gupta, helping you live a better life.
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26: Accident working in Parker County heading into Aledo. This is going to be on eastbound I-20. It is closed from right around Chuck Wagon Trail over to FM 1187. Traffic is stacking up near Bankhead Drive. It's going to be at least a 30 to 35 minute delay. Have an accident reported on northbound Highway 287. This is at Willow Springs Road. Traffic slowing from Bonds Ranch Road. That'll cost you about 10 to 12 minutes. And in Grand Prairie, watch for some construction. Northbound 360 approaching Trinity Boulevard. It's on the bridge. The right lane is blocked. About a five-minute backup to Post and Paddock. WBAP First Traffic, I'm Dave Allen.
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23: Are we about to win the battle against longevity? I'm James Parker. It's the James Show, News Talk 820, 93.3 FM, WBAP. We're continuing with my guest, Matt Chalmers from Chalmers Wellness. And listen, Matt, Elon Musk seems to think this is a pretty solvable problem. Now, I know no one means immortal, as in we're going to live forever and become God. But the idea that you could reverse the aging process, and I don't know why he thinks that would be so easy. I mean, what are we talking about doing here? Just scrubbing free radicals, or there has to be more to it than that?
13: We now have the complete, we have a very better control over the metabolic function in our bodies, which is what creates a lot of the problems. So you look at insulin resistance. When you start dropping insulin resistance, heart attacks, strokes, cancer, dementia, all those things start literally going away. And since we can do that, that takes all those things off the board. When we start looking at regenerating mitochondrial function, we can increase energy production with peptides like SS31. So there's a bunch of stuff that we can now do that is going to radically change things. Diabetes, type 2 diabetes, is not going to be a thing we deal with in a couple of years. It is so easy to fix now. It is not really a thing that I think we're going to deal with in, say, 3 to 5 years.
23: Okay, you've talked about this in I don't know, how long you've been on the show? A couple years? And that seems to be something you've already solved, and it looks like just the rest of the world is figuring that out, or is there a new technology?
13: With the GLPs, with things like retatrutide, we're seeing blood sugar go from the 200s back down to normal in 6 to 10 weeks. We're seeing insulin resistance, insulin resolution in 3 to 5 months. A1Cs that are 10, we're seeing that back down in 5s at the 2 to 4 month mark. Massive changes very, very quickly now.
23: All right. So are you pretty optimistic about our ability to extend human lifespans?
13: Yeah. The problem we're going to be getting into, though, is that you have to put a lot of work into this. You've got to work out. You've got to eat right. You've got to take the peptides and the hormones. You've got to do a lot of work that is available to people right now. They're just not doing. So the chances are that everybody's going to live a lot longer is low. If you work at it, the chances you're going to live a lot longer are getting very high.
23: Yeah, I've always felt sympathetic toward doctors when people say, doctors always prescribing drugs. They're so quick to prescribe a drug or an insulin or some other thing to deal with the condition rather than just telling them to diet and exercise. And I know, just from knowing human beings, you probably tell them to diet and exercise, and I bet you almost none of them do.
13: Well, it kind of depends on how you want to do that. So, when we do it, I tell people you can never use a diet where you have to get rid of your favorite things. So we teach people how to eat cookies and cakes and pies and steak and all this sort of stuff in a way that they can still get at it. And so it's one of those things you can't just tell people, go diet properly. You've got to actually walk them through what that means. And that's not something we do. Doctors' offices don't do that. When you talk about the exercises they need to do, no one walks them through why they need to do the exercises. So just saying go diet and exercise is like saying just go get better. And so you need somebody to walk you through all those steps. And that's what we're not doing right now currently in medicine. We do that in my clinic because that's the way we figured out that people get better the fastest. But it's not something we're currently doing as a unit.
23: So the thing that also makes me a little more sympathetic to the doctor situation is when they do the surveys, less than a quarter of people actually exercise regularly. And I think you probably say to all of your patients, diet and exercise would probably help a lot with this, whether it's inflammation or whether it's loss of muscle tone or brittle bones or osteoporosis or your blood sugar levels or, any number of things. How do we get people to just start exercising?
13: So what's actually really cool is a lot of people have already done the diet and they've done the exercise. They saw no return on that investment. When you get their hormones where they're supposed to be and you get their insulin resistance where it's supposed to be, people start gaining muscle a little bit faster. They start getting strength a little faster. They get the results quicker, and that really helps people to continue to do it. One of the things we've seen is people go to the gym and they work out for, 2-3 months. They see almost no results. They didn't see a lot of fat loss. They didn't see a lot of muscle gain. And they're like, why am I doing this? When you put the body back together, right, and they start working out, all of a sudden they're like, oh, man, I'm getting stronger and I feel it. So it's a little bit different. If you ask somebody to go do something that returns nothing to them, they're not going to do it for very long. But as soon as they start seeing that return, they'll keep doing it.
23: All right, Dr. Chalmers, I want to run one more thing by you in my health segment here. Elon Musk is working on his Neuralink visual implants. And they're working on a way to actually transfer images to the optic nerve here. And this sounds like sci-fi, but also possible. Check this out.
0: In the next 6 to 12 months, we'll be doing our first implants for vision, where even if somebody's completely blind, we can write directly to the visual cortex. But long-term, you would have very high resolution and be able to see in multispectral wavelengths. You could see in infrared, ultraviolet, radar, like a superpower situation. In the next 6 to 12 months, we'll be doing our first.
23: So 6 to 12 months, we're going to have bionic eyes. That sounds kind of like fantasy. Does that sound real to you, Chalmers?
13: Absolutely. What I think was the best part of that was that when he talked about putting information into the optic nerve, and he said right directly to the visual cortex, he's comparing the body. He's thinking the brain exactly like a computer, which is not a bad way to look at it. We've already done testing. We can activate the optic nerve and we can bring light patterns to people. So with the technology he's got with the Neuralink, I think it's very possible that we can start to restore eyesight.
23: Well, that sounds better than my eyes now. I can't see infrared. I can't see ultraviolet. I can't see radar. I might have to up my game and get a bionic eye.
13: And that's going to be where it kind of starts to go. It's like, you know, what upgrades have you done? What upgrades are ethical? What upgrades do we want to do? It's going to be an interesting next couple of years when we have that discussion.
23: Well, it seems like a little more thoughtful and mature than what I see online, because most guys, when I see them griping about their health problems, they seem to be worried about being short and bald. And I was like, there's a lot more important things out there, guys. There's a lot more. I mean, we just talked about longevity and making blind people see and making heavy people in shape. And all right, Chalmers, they can find you at chalmerswellness.com, or is it .org? What is it?
13: Chalmerswellness.com. 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
23: Thank you very much. Matt Chalmers on The James Show.
13: Absolutely. All right.
23: Coming up next on The James Show, I'm going to get you updated on the Iran war situation, where this war is about to get a little more war-y than it's been. I'm James Parker. It's News Talk 820-93.3 FM WBA.
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6: Now seems as good a time as any to remind you, you don't always have to take healthy habits to the extreme. Not only are you unlikely to stick with something that's difficult, even if you can keep it up, it's probably going to be to the detriment of something else. And chances are that something else is more important. So if you're on a quest to improve your health, I promise the basics are going to take you much further. I'm talking about diet, try and be as plant-based as possible, exercise, meaning multiple rounds of cardio and strength training, and sleep. For most people, 7 to 9 hours a night. I'd like to think of these things as sort of a three-legged stool, right? If you're not doing any one of them, it's really hard to keep balanced with the others. The key here is you don't have to strive for perfection. Doing anything is going to be better than nothing. I'm Dr. Sanjay Gupta, helping you live a better life.
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3: In Parker County, heading into Aledo, eastbound I-20, still shut down from Chuck Wagon Trail over to FM 1187. Crews are now picking up some debris from an earlier wreck. You're backed up to about FM 5. That's going to be about a 40-minute delay. Have an accident reported northbound Highway 287 at Willow Springs in the Avondale-Hazlett area. Traffic is backed up to FM 156 Blue Mound Road, about a 15-minute delay. And watch for a wreck in Arlington, southbound 360 at I-20. This is taking up the two left lanes. About a 10-minute backup to Mayfield. With WBAP First Traffic and Weather on the Ones, I'm Dave Allen.
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2: Your forecast from the WBAP on-time experts 24/7 Weather Center. Today, sunny and hot with a high near 102. Tonight, mostly clear with a low around 81. Tomorrow, sunny and hot with a high near 102. It's 101 degrees in Dallas and 101 in Fort Worth. 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President Trump is heading to California, where he'll tout his economic agenda and Democratic pushback.
6: President Trump is trying to get back to his roots and talk about things that helped him win seven battleground states less than 2 years ago. He is going to talk about the economy tomorrow in Las Vegas. First, he's going to stop in L.A. for a high-dollar fundraiser on behalf of the RNC, and a spokeswoman is telling us this about the California stop. The president will draw a sharp contrast between his common sense agenda and the radical policies of Democrats like Gavin Newsom, who keep raising taxes, inviting rampant fraud and taxpayer-funded programs, and protecting illegal immigrant drug dealers, rapists, and murderers.
2: Fox's Peter Ducey reporting. A Southlake man is headed to prison over a multi-million dollar fraud scheme. William Thomas Engel was sentenced to 9 years in federal prison for defrauding investors out of more than $8 million for promising small business loan assistance. The former Southlake attorney was also ordered to pay almost $8.3 million in restitution after the 68-year-old built an elaborate scheme that preyed on small business owners seeking legitimate financial help. Your money news brought to you by NetWorthRadio.com. USA Compression Partners posted a second quarter profit of almost $46 million or 31 cents per share. The Dallas-based natural gas compression services company posted revenue in excess of $342 million over the period. Checking Wall Street, the Dow leaping 1,019 points to 54,197, NASDAQ up 729 to 26,643, S&P 500 up by 149 to 7,750. Keep connected to DFW for the latest on the situation in the Middle East on your home for WBAP's Morning News, weekdays 5 till 9. I'm Mike Traina.
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7: One key area for improvement for the Cowboys on an otherwise top NFL offense is the offensive line. Last year, Dak Prescott was hit during or after a pass attempt, not counting sacks, 61 times. It was the fourth most in the NFL. Falcons running back Bijan Robinson, who had been holding in at camp, becomes the highest paid back in NFL history, 3 years, $75 million. And two-time Pro Bowl wideout Baltimore's Zay Flowers signs for 4 years at $140 million. And the Rangers are sinking as the losing streak has hit six, the longest of the season. In three games in August, they've been outscored 17-8. The month of July was unkind to tonight's starter Mackenzie Gore, going 1-3 in four starts and raising his season ERA by close to a run. It's Rangers and Giants at Globe Life Field at 7:05.
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13: Well, it's Groundhog Day for the Iran War. Remember, I'm James Parker. This is the James Show, News Talk 820, 93.3 FM, WBAP. Thank you very much for hanging out. Remember, WBAP, September 9th and 10th are going to be very special days here in DFW. The Republican midterm convention's coming to town, which also means the president's coming to town. President Trump is going to be next door at the American Airlines Center. So those 2 days, September 9th and 10th, when that happens and you hear the word September 9th or 10th, and you're in your car, turn it on WBAP. We will probably be doing something pretty cool. Now, I have to get you updated on the Iran war, because whether or not you've been keeping up with it day to day over the last about 3 months or so, you've really missed the same story that's just been re-racked and repeated. It's like when you used to listen to the tape, and it would get to the end of one side, so then you'd flip it over and play the other side, and then it'd get to the end of that, and you flip it over. We're just flipping the tape back and over, back and forth, really since the initial salvo in that first 4 to 6 week period where things were consistently blowing up. Then it's gone through the peace talks and ceasefire, and then flare up, and then flare down, and then flare up. And the thing that is different this time around is that we're now 3 months away from the election. Other than that, nothing is different than a month ago. Nothing is different than 2 months ago. Now, the verbiage has changed. And in his statements yesterday, well, he didn't come out and intentionally talk about the Iran war, but he knew when he was going to go out and sign that executive order, he would take questions from the reporters and he would be asked about it. Of course, that was the first part of it. But let me just play you the last minute and 19 seconds of that first answer, because this tells you that not necessarily what he's saying, but the fact that what he's saying has changed. This part of the pattern is different. This part of Groundhog Day is not the same as the previous 4 months of Groundhog Day.
14: And they said, we want to talk. We want to talk about the strait, but more importantly, from my standpoint, we want to talk about the denuclearization of Iran. Because this is what it's all about. This is why I'm doing this. And it should have been done. It's now 50 years. We keep saying 47 years, but 3 years have gone by. But it's for 50 years that other presidents should have been doing what I, or other countries. Didn't have to be us, but other countries. And nobody did it. And it was time. And we hit them hard with the B-2s more than a year ago now. And that knocked out their capability, their potential capability. We've done a great job. But when we talk, we say we're talking. If we're not talking, when you ask me, no, we're not talking, I'll say it. But we are talking right now. We're talking, and we're talking at the request of Iran, backed by Saudi Arabia, backed by UAE, and backed by Qatar in particular, but others also. Many, many countries called. Many, the leaders of many are friendly with a lot of them, almost all of them, one way or the other, and they all wanted to give this a last chance. This is the last chance. This is not something that, if it doesn't happen, this is a last chance for them to sign a good document.
13: Now, meanwhile, on Wall Street, we've gained more than 1,000 points on the Dow today. They're not acting like we're about to go to war. They're not acting like the bombs are still flying, because bombs are flying. Bombs are flying yesterday. Bombs are probably flying right now. Remember, right now in Tehran, they are 8.5 hours ahead of us, so it's 11 o'clock there. Crude oil is down today. Are you kidding me? We're down in the 70s, 75-ish, 76 range. So I guess the market either doesn't care or they think this is over. I'm leaning toward over. I don't care what the final tally is or what the final peace deal says. I'm pretty sure this guy is going to pull out. He's going to claim victory. The media is going to claim defeat. And we're going to kind of hope this all just blows over before people go to the ballot box in November. Wall Street just posted a strong session. Now, it's not done. I don't think anything's going to tank between now and the close of the markets here, but we'll see in about an hour or so. But here we are. We're about to close at all-time record highs. 54,000 is what we're looking at now. 800-288-9227. Coming up next, we already have the Spirit Halloween store opening. I feel like that is a fantastic economic lesson once you look into some of the particulars of it. And we have some other local news highlights where a congressman was making fun of Somali fraud, and we'll get a good laugh at that too. I'm James Parker. It's The James Show. 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
26: As a parent, when you send your kid off to school in the morning, you know that they're going to be learning, they're going to be spending time with their friends. But a new study out of UCSF found adolescents are spending an average of 70 minutes of their school day on their phones. Now, some kids will say they need their phones to help with schoolwork, but this study found that they were spending the vast majority of their screen time on TikTok, Instagram, and Snapchat. Not really apps that you're going to be turning to for homework help. Now, the study's lead author said, don't blame kids for using their phones at school. Teach them how to resist them. Focus on what they'd get by putting them aside rather than what you're taking away. Explain how phones could hurt their academic performance, and also remind them of this. Nothing takes the place of real face-to-face friendships. I'm Dr. Sanjay Gupta, helping you live a better life.
27: Of each other.
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0: Heading into Toledo, eastbound I-20 before FM 1187. Still have this accident working. The left lane is now getting by. The two right lanes still closed. About a 15-20 minute backup to Airport Road, Ranch Oak Drive. In Arlington, southbound 360 at I-20, there's a wreck. Two left lanes are blocked. About a 10-minute backup to Arkansas Lane. Still have road work up in Dallas, southbound I-35E at Wycliffe. It's in the right lane. About a 3 to 5 minute backup to Commonwealth. 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

0: blank into story. So how do you come up with a business model that services that? You have a store that pops up for 2 months ahead of time, now 2.5, almost 3 months ahead of time, and then it goes away the other 9 months a year. Well, how could you do that? What happens to the building the other 9 months a year? Spirit Halloween said, not our problem. We're not going to make a building just to occupy it for 3 months. We're going to go find a building that someone else has abandoned. We're going to go occupy that for 2.5 or 3 months. And it works. And look at how efficient that is. Spirit Halloween doesn't own any stores, but it's going to have, what was that, 1,500 something locations? Isn't that wild? This is a new sort of era of commerce that's really exciting from an economic theory standpoint. Like Uber is the number one company for car rides, but they don't own one car. But this is the same thing that's going on with Spirit. It's
1: opened the most stores in history this Halloween. So 1,575.
0: 1,575, but they don't have any of those buildings. These are all temporary. How efficient is that? And what kind of logistical genius is making all this happen? We've got to get all this vampire blood. We've got to get all of this makeup. We've got to get all these wigs. We got to get all these fishnet pantyhose and these Chucky dolls and these decorations and these spider webs and all little crazy wild socks and kid stuff. We got to get to 15,000 stores. We have to have them all there at the same time. And then we have to clean that whole thing up and get out of there within a week or two when it's done. Pack it up somewhere. What, or set fire to it, I don't know. And then we'll redo this whole thing again in 9 months. The federal government, the state government, your local school district could never be that efficient. It's just an amazing display. All right, the other thing I wanted to play for you here is Brandon Gill. He's a local congressman. He's out of the Denton area. Married Dinesh D'Souza's daughter. But man, he is not a Nepo baby. And he is not just put up there because of his name. He's going up there and he is just wrecking shop on a regular basis. Now, I pulled this last Friday and I didn't get to play it for you on yesterday's show. But here's Brandon Gill at a hearing about Somali fraud across multiple states now. And the guy he's talking to, his name is Rosiak.
2: Mr. Rosiak, you've identified multiple individuals and LLCs that you believe engaged in fraud. How many of these had Somali or Bhutanese or other African origin names?
3: 100%.
2: 100%. And how many did you look through? I mean, that's 100% of how many, roughly?
3: I looked at the names of hundreds of companies. I looked more deeply into maybe 50.
2: More deeply into 50. You looked into hundreds of companies, and 100%, you're telling me, had names that were Somali, Bhutanese, or other of other sort of African origin derivation.
3: Correct. I thought I saw an American, and I was very excited, but it turned out to be the teenage son of that money launderer who was actually just a proxy for this woman from Ghana.
2: What are some of these names that you come across? Do you hear the same names, or are they different names?
3: A guy named Robert Achiapong. And then I found a different scammer named Roberta Achiapong. And I thought they were related, but they weren't. It's just that's how common it is to scam Medicaid when your name is Achiapong. And then I did the same thing with a guy named Aliu Kante, who has 30 criminal charges in Cuyahoga County or in Franklin County and threatened my family, malicious wounding, crazy stuff. This guy's a career criminal. And then there was a different guy named Alfred Kante, who was convicted of Medicaid fraud, but Ohio, Franklin County expunged his record. They let him plead down and then they expunged his record. He didn't have to pay any money back except like $500. And the Ohio Nursing Board let him keep his license. So you've got the Kantes, the Achiapongs, and it just seems to be the family business is billing Medicaid.
0: That's what you suspected. It's just their family business. When you look at the statistics, nearly, what is it, almost 80% of the Somali households in Minnesota receive some form of welfare. Someone in that house receives some form of welfare. How insane is it that we allow someone to immigrate here and then after they break our laws, we let them stay? After they defraud our government, after they steal from their fellow American citizens, we let them stay? We drop the charges? What is going on? Oh, yeah, I know we brought you here from a third world country and all you did was immediately steal from your neighbors. But we're going to let you stay? That is just dumb. Who is in favor?

0: of that. All right, coming up on my next topic here, I know this is going to get a lot of people riled up. I'm ready for it. Let's just go ahead and get it out of the way. Michael Quinn Sullivan from Texas Scorecard has a nice little summary he put out this morning on the Texas Minute about Governor Abbott putting a freeze on new data center projects. And he says he's just calling for an audit here. But he's already run off a giant investment that was going to be made in Henderson County, just two counties east of here, by Cedar Creek Reservoir. How many more are going to be run off? How much money are we losing? How much potential tax revenue is lost? You know, Henderson County isn't just swimming in tax revenue. They don't have like the greatest record of development. A data center paying taxes would have changed that community for the better.
1: Oh, but we're worried about electricity. We're worried about water.
0: We'll cross that bridge when we get there, bro. But in the meantime, this is not good for Texas. I'll play his report, and then we'll have Michael Quinn Sullivan on as my next guest after the news update. But this was from this morning.
2: Thanks for making the Texas Minute part of your Tuesday. If you enjoy the Texas Minute, please share the show with your friends and family. You can also give it a rating on your podcast app, click thumbs up on YouTube, and tap that like button on X. Let's get into the news. Amid a massive surge in requests for data centers to connect to Texas power grid, Governor Greg Abbott on Monday ordered state regulators to conduct a comprehensive verification and audit before any more are approved. Abbott said projects that fail to comply with state requirements must be denied connection to the Texas grid. In a letter to grid regulators, Abbott wrote that the action was being partially taken because of the failure of some data centers to comply with rules regarding water and power usage. The governor added that he will work with state legislators to ensure data centers' power, water, and financial stresses, as well as, quote, impacts on local communities, are all reduced for Texas residents. While Texas has previously been ranked second in the nation for data center inventory, recent polling has indicated that Texans oppose the construction of a data center in their own community.
0: Now, this is something that makes me just want to pull my hair out here, because we've gotten a lot of people who are on Team Red and who seem to understand how the world works and how the economy works and all other facets of life. But this one, when they do the polling here, Fox News did a poll back in July. When you ask, are you in favor of data centers being built in your area? Only 19% of liberals said they favor data centers. 80% of them are against it. When it comes to Republicans or MAGA Republicans, 46% of them. What is going on when a majority of MAGA Republicans agree with the liberals? We'll talk about that next with Michael Quinn Sullivan from Texas Scorecard on News Talk 820, 93.3 FM, WBAP.
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11: We've all been there, in a boring meeting, a long lecture, struggling to stay awake. No matter how hard you try, you nod off, and that is never a good look. Aside from the obvious, making sure you're getting enough sleep, there are a couple quick pick-me-ups that experts recommend before you take your seat. If you have time, you might try to squeeze in a quick nap, just a couple minutes even. That can increase your alertness. Or try to pop outside for a quick walk, get your blood and your hormones pumping, splash some cold water on your face, or grab a cup of coffee, obviously. If you're not a caffeine drinker, even just taking small sips of water throughout your meeting could be enough to keep you awake. Of course, you could also make a point to engage in the meeting. You're not likely to fall asleep while you're actually talking. I'm Dr. Sanjay Gupta, helping you live a better life.

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3: Eastbound I-20 before FM 1187 heading into Aledo. Still on this accident. It's blocking the right lane. Two left lanes are getting by. Still about a 25-30 minute backup to Highway 180 in the Avondale-Hazlett area. Still on this accident reported. Northbound Highway 287 at Willow Springs Road. Traffic is jammed back to FM 156 Blue Mound Road. That'll cost you about 15 minutes. And in Louisville, crews picking up the road work now. Northbound I-35E on the Lake Louisville Bridge approaching Lake Dallas Drive. The left lane, though, does remain closed. The WBAP First Traffic and Weather on the Ones. I'm Dave Allen.
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6: Air quality alerts through the evening. Sunny, very hot today, 101. Clear tonight, a low of 80. Sunshine near 100 on Wednesday. 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
2: It's 101 degrees in Dallas and 101 in Fort Worth. President Trump demanding Senate Republicans to cancel their summer recess and stay in D.C. until the Save America Act is passed. Chad Pergram has the story.
7: The hallmark of President Trump's agenda is passing the Save America Act. He thinks Republicans should blow up the August recess and pass the bill.
8: I think there's nothing more important than the Save America Act. I think they should stay.
7: Senate Majority Leader John Thune likely got an earful from Republicans who want to stay in Washington and force the issue on the floor.
2: A majority of Democrats are unanimous in their opposition to the Save America Act, supporting the continuation of non-citizens voting in federal elections. Four law enforcement officers are among more than 300 people caught in a Dallas prostitution and trafficking sting.
9: Dallas police say Operation Safe Streets targeted crime in entertainment districts during the World Cup, netting 335 arrests. The arrested officers include one Dallas police senior corporal, along with three officers from outside agencies, including one from outside the United States. Cameron Fairchild, WBAP News.
2: 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Toyota is reporting a nearly doubling of profit for the fiscal first quarter as solid demand in the U.S. and India. The Japanese automaker recorded a $9.4 billion net profit in the April through June period. Quarterly sales rose 10% on the year to $85 billion. On Wall Street, the Dow is up 908 points to 54,086, a new record. NASDAQ up by 671 to 26,585. And the S&P 500 finished the day up 136 to a new record at 7737. Keep connected, DFW, for the latest on the situation in the Middle East on your home for WBAP's Morning News, weekdays 5 till 9. I'm Mike Traina. 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We've got the perfect way for you to cool down in beautiful Aspen. The prize includes round-trip airfare for two, a two-night hotel stay, a guided tour, a film festival set of tickets to hang with the stars. WBAP salutes Reno. 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
10: Well, your governor is getting it wrong about data centers. I'm James Parker. 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Now, I know a lot of people are going to argue with me on data centers and that you're going to aggressively misinterpret what I say. It's like, why are you wanting to contaminate the water, James? No one's pro water contamination. Stop saying silly things. Just know that whether you agree with me or not, You're welcome on the James Show to express your opinion and disagree, and we can still be friends, because I appreciate all of my listeners who agree with me, and I appreciate all of my listeners who are wrong. My next guest, Michael Quinn Sullivan, is going to break down how this is playing out here in the great state of Texas. He comes from the Texas Scorecard. I played you his segment from the Texas Minute that he just released this morning in the last segment. So if you missed that, you're going to have to go watch it at texasscorecard.com. But Michael Quinn Sullivan, it's been a real head-scratcher to hear our governor take the position of Bernie Sanders, AOC, and the Chinese Communist Party when it comes to data centers in Texas.
11: Yeah, look, I'm not sure I would go quite that far in describing the governor's position. But certainly, look, I mean, you know, politicians are going to politician, right? And there are a lot of folks with a lot of concerns, maybe rational, maybe irrational, about data centers. Now, remember, these are the people who are going to complain about data centers on X and Facebook, that they're posting while looking at pictures from their grandkids on Instagram as they upload a video to their iCloud while they have a Amazon Prime Video streaming on their computer, and they don't understand that all that requires data centers, right? So there's a little bit of a disconnect there. But at the end of the day, voters seem upset about this, and I think politicians are going to respond to voter angst, and I think that's what we see going on here right now.
10: Well, my concern is it's running off investments. There was a big data center project worth billions that was proposed for Henderson County. Cedar Creek Reservoir over there is going to be in that neighborhood. And with the governor's new orders, you know, we got to do this audit, and, you know, you can't add to the energy costs or whatever the heck. You got to make your own energy. I forgot the specifics there. They already pulled the plug on a big project, and, I mean, that data center is going to be built somewhere else now.
11: Yeah, it's going to be built somewhere else. Look, what is frustrating to me in a lot of ways is that we in Texas are uniquely situated to understand how to deal with big construction that, you know, look, can have a nuisance factor to it, but yet has also a great economic good. I'm talking specifically about the oil and gas industry. We understood how in Texas, under law and under kind of civil practice, how do we go about making sure that you can drill an oil well without negatively impacting my land. We've had experience with this. Data centers are just a different sort of beast, right? But what we should be doing is, rather than having either the knee-jerk shut them all down reactions or the, you know, hey, they can do whatever they want kind of mentality, there is a happy medium there. And the oil and gas industry is proof that if we're willing, we can actually end up much further ahead than either one of those extremes will take us.
10: Well, look, we have a governor who wasn't saying anything when the first 621 data centers were built in Texas, but at 622, this is the new Abbott.
12: We're talking about property taxes. Let me tell you about something else that I'm fighting for that dovetails right into fighting for East Texas values, and that is pushing back against these AI data centers that are trying to build in our neighborhood.
10: All right, so what's with the about face? Is he starting to get money from somebody and we didn't know about this? What made him change his tune on data centers?
11: Certainly the big money is on the pro data center side there. So I wouldn't, you know, I'm always hesitant to run to the, you know, it's a money question. I sometimes think that the, you know, it's the Occam's razor. The simplest answer is usually the right one. And in this case, look, I travel the state a lot. My team is out traveling the state a lot. We hear a lot of these concerns. Now, are the concerns justifiable? Or sometimes are they unreasonable? Sometimes. But when you're in the last, we're 91 days out from the general election, and I think that you see the governor reacting to something that is showing up in polling. Now, why is it showing up in polling? Look, there's a whole lot of folks who, including the president of the United States, who have theorize that that China has been, you know, manipulating public opinion through ad buys, through social media posts and other things
13: to drive up the angst about data centers, which is not to say that all angst is manufactured by China. The folks in Granbury, Texas have some very legitimate concerns. There are concerns in other parts of the state dealing with water, dealing with grid unreliability. You know, there are lots of concerns, but a concern does not necessarily mean something is bad. You know, I have concerns with the way that my son drives. I do, though, like the fact that my son drives. It means I don't have to drive him everywhere, right? So concerns can be mitigated. What we shouldn't be doing is shutting off the conversation, which, well, what you do is so important. Look, you know, making sure people are talking about these things so we can find the right solution.
10: Well, Michael Quinn Sullivan, there was a Fox News poll from a couple weeks ago. I saw this from Unleash Prosperity, and every single demographic they looked at, whether it's all voters, Republicans, white women with a degree, liberals, Democrats, all of them were at less than 50% in favor of data centers. So I'm in the minority on this one, big time.
13: Yeah, look, I think certainly you are, at least as it relates to the polling data. But again, that's only because a lot of us don't fully understand the technology behind what powers every aspect of our lives. You and I are having a conversation using a digital service where we're talking, and other people are hearing you through digital services, all of which requires data centers, right? And data centers sounds scary and it sounds mysterious in the exact same way as your great-great-grandfather and grandmother thought that an oil derrick sounded mysterious, right? It's just a question of demystifying these things and having rational conversations about how everyone can be a good neighbor in Texas.
10: Yeah, it took a while for my dad because he never learned how to program a VCR, and so we're a little behind the curve on this. But thank you very much, Michael Quinn Sullivan. I really appreciated your report this morning on the Texas Minute, and thanks for being on The James Show.
13: Hey, it's great to be with you, my friend. Have a great day.
10: All right. That's Michael Quinn Sullivan. You can check him out, TexasScorecard.com, and online on all the socials and the YouTubes and the things. He's got his regular show, The Texas Minute. It's just a quick little video summary. Not enough time to take away from The James Show, so you can go ahead and check that out. But coming up next, I'm going to play a couple of sound bites back-to-back from your governor this summer, as in recently, back-to-back with an AOC, back-to-back with a Bernie Sanders, back-to-back with some other people that he really shouldn't be agreeing with this much. So more on the data center debate in Texas coming up next on The James Show, 800-288-9227. 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
6: I read this interesting story the other day, which was written by a colleague of mine, about why so-called, quote, admin nights are the new book club for busy adults. Now, I learned this is a term coined by journalist Chris Collin, who wrote about this life hack in the Wall Street Journal. An admin night is when people come together for a night, a fun night, while holding one another accountable to an assignment. The ones usually considered back burner tasks, the ones that you've been putting off. The person you choose to do an admin night with matters a lot, because that's your accountability partner. That's what one person told us. People love the social aspect because it can bring these boring tasks to light, make them feel more fun, and where you go matters as well. You need to have enough space and hopefully not too many distractions. And again, don't forget to leave some time for fun. I'm Dr. Sanjay Gupta, helping you live a better life.
8: Eastbound I-20 just before FM 1187 in Aledo. This accident still working. The right lane remains blocked. Two left lanes are getting by. Still about a 20-25 minute backup to Ranch Oak Drive Airport Road. In Fort Worth, have an accident on westbound I-30. This is just before East Chase Parkway. Everything's on the left shoulder, but traffic is backed up to Center Street. Watch for a report of a crash heading into Bedford. Westbound 183 just after the merge with 121. Traffic is slowing just after FM 157 Industrial Boulevard. That'll cost you about 10 minutes. For WBAP First Traffic, I'm Dave Allen.
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10: All right, let's talk about data centers again. I'm James Parker, News Talk 820, 93.3 FM, WBAP. And I know this isn't popular. I'm looking at the poll right now that tells me how unpopular I am. So this will make you feel a little better. It's not like I think I'm right and everyone else is just... Listen, I know I'm in the minority on this one. So I'm asking for your grace. I'm asking for you to be open-minded and prove that you're not some sort of closed-minded bigot, that you can stand to listen to someone who disagrees with you for a segment without having to turn the channel or get mad or try and get me fired from my job. But this is a Fox News poll. This was taken July 17th through 20th in 2026. So we're just talking a couple weeks ago. The headline says, voters reject AI data centers. The question is, would you favor or oppose the building of a data center in your area to support artificial intelligence technology? Now, out of all voters, 30% were in favor of it, 70% were opposed. So I'm already walking an uphill battle big time. But however, this is where I'm lost. I am truly lost. When you look at just Republicans on the question, would you favor or oppose the building of data centers in your area to support artificial intelligence technology? Only 40% of Republicans are in favor of it. 60% of Republicans oppose. So even in what is assumed, you know, it's kind of the backbone, the foundation of the WBAP audience, still, I'm in a pretty stiff minority on that one. That's a 20-point swing. With MAGA Republicans, it's only 46% approved. With Republican men, it's only 45% approved. And then everything else is much lower. White women with a degree, 16%. Is this who you agree with now? The cat lady, 38 years old, never married, hates men, got 8 degrees. 16% of them favor data centers. Liberals in general, 19% of them would favor a data center in their area. When you look at Democrats as the label, 24% of Democrats would favor data centers. Now, does that make you rethink your position if you're opposed to data centers? You're not used to being on the same side as Bernie Sanders and AOC. And it should bother you that your governor sounds like them right now. Here's a couple of good examples right now. AOC.
0: These data centers power thousands of high-intensity computer chips that are processing at all times and require massive amounts of energy to operate. Just one hyperscale data center consumes the same amount of energy in 1 second as 100,000 households. Because of the massive amounts of energy they use, power and water utility companies must build multi-billion dollar infrastructure to keep up with the demand.
10: Yeah. So here's Governor Abbott, June 22nd of this year.
1: Data centers must bring their own power. They must reuse their own water. And they must reduce electricity costs for residential customers as well as small business customers. Those are bottom line expectations.
10: Here's a clip from Bernie Sanders on data centers.
2: Congresswoman Alexandria Ocasio-Cortez and I understand what is at stake. That is why today we are announcing legislation to impose a moratorium on the construction of new AI data centers until strong national safeguards are in place.
10: Yeah, just till we have some safeguards, that's all. So, Governor Abbott, June 30th this year.
7: Before talking about property taxes, let me tell you about something else that I'm fighting for that dovetails right into fighting for East Texas values. And that is pushing back against these AI data centers that are trying to build in our neighborhoods. I've made clear already, any AI data center even thinking about coming here, they got to bring their own money, bring their own power, reuse their own water, and do it in a way that reduces the cost of electricity for residents across our state.
10: Why does the Republican governor of Texas, the supposedly red party in a red state, sound like the socialist, the far left wing of Team Blue? I don't know why this isn't a bigger deal. Let's go to Tom in Fort Worth. You're on News Talk 820, 93.3 FM, WBAP.
9: Hey, good afternoon.
10: Maybe.
9: You know, initially I didn't like the idea of the data centers, but the more I think about it, there's no reason why they couldn't be put offshore like the Chinese do. They have most of theirs in the ocean, and there's ample water supply.
10: All right, Tom, why do you think Meta's not doing that already?
9: Probably lack of government controls and lack of it's probably a little bit more expensive initially.
10: Yeah, it's probably more expensive in the long run as well.
9: That I don't know. I mean, if it's going to give them an ample water supply, that cuts out 1/3 of the overall problem.
10: How do you know it's 1/3 of the problem?
9: Well, it would be salt water that they're using to cool, and it wouldn't affect our groundwater, potable water sources at all. That's a huge factor.
10: Look, Tom, just look from the economic philosophy standpoint, just from economic theory, without knowing the numbers and the spreadsheets and whatnot, you can assume that if it was cheaper for them to do that, they would already be doing it. So the fact that they're not doing it tells you that there's some hurdle, whether you know about it or not, or what specifically what it is. It's not like they didn't think of this. It's not like it's not been proposed before. So just assume that it's not cheaper or there's some other logistical shortcoming to it. One of the reasons that they want to build so many data centers here is because there's two giant hubs for the internet that are in the Dallas-Fort Worth area. And so, you know, geography isn't really that important, but it does mean something. And so if they want to build data centers closer to hubs, there must be an advantage of that. And building it out in the ocean is further away from the hubs. So just assume that there's a cost or that there's some sort of logistical reason they don't do it. You call in and ask them, like, well, they hadn't thought about this. Let me tell them.
9: Well, the tax abatements would be the huge financial benefit. they can run so many write-offs through a tax abatement that might not necessarily be within the state of Texas, but they can sure run it through the corporation as a write-off expense and not pay taxes on it. But they wouldn't be able to do that if they were building these data centers floating on the ocean. So the fact that they're
10: Tom, I feel like you didn't hear a word I just said. Here, think about it like this, because I'm just doing a bad job explaining it because that didn't hit the mark. Let me try again. There's people who say they should put a McDonald's right here on this corner. Well, McDonald's knows where to put hamburger stands better than Tom in Fort Worth or James in Dallas or James in Bucktussle. And so just make the assumption that McDonald's has probably looked into it and have figured against it. And I don't know what the reason is. Maybe it's further from their warehouse. Maybe there's not enough walk-up traffic, or maybe that this is a place that's not zoned correctly. Maybe it is a tax abatement issue. But don't just assume like, well, they should do what I say, and they probably hadn't thought of this yet, and that'll solve the problem. That you're making a lot of assumptions there that someone who's never built a data center is pretty cavalier about making.
9: Well, years ago, I was in real estate site selection for commercial retail operations, and they would typically buy a five-acre tract and put a store on one corner, half an acre, and then they would hold the rest of the land in reserve and eventually settle off and make 10 times as much. But in the meantime, put one or two head of cattle on the land and pay $1 a year. So there's no telling what their ulterior motives are. But I think there's a lot more to it than what we're looking at superficially on the surface.
10: All right. But, I mean, I also hear, like, it's a good idea to build them close to the water and whatnot. But what I really hear is this is my excuse to oppose them here. This is my NIMBY fallback. 800-288-9227. We'll continue the debate of data centers in Texas on News Talk 820. 93.3 FM WBAP. 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Well, QC Kinetics may be able to fix you up in ways that old traditional medicine, where they cut you open and then they poke around and they cut stuff up and then they sew stuff back together and then they stitch you back up and then they bring you back up and then they give you drugs and you have a rehab time. 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
8: In Aledo, eastbound I-20, just before FM 1187, this accident's still working. It's now blocking the two right lanes again. Just the left lane is getting by. About a 35-40 minute backup to Ranch Oak Drive Airport Road. And that wreck on westbound I-30 just before East Chase Parkway is now gone. Still seeing about a 10-minute backup to Center Street. And an accident reported as you move into the Avondale-Hazlett area. Northbound Highway 287 at Willow Springs Road. About a 15-minute backup to FM 156 Blue Mountain Road. For WBAP First Traffic and Weather on the Ones, I'm Dave Allen.
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20: Your forecast from the WBAP On-Time Experts 24/7 Weather Center. Today, sunny and hot with a high near 102. This evening, mostly clear with a low around 81. And then tomorrow, sunny and hot with a high near 102. It's 101 in Dallas and 102 degrees in Fort Worth. Dallas city leaders are considering new procedural changes, which could impact a vote on the future of Dallas City Hall.
22: One would remove a supermajority vote to authorize any new or replacement buildings. If the change is adopted, a simple majority could decide whether or not to stay on Morella Street. The full council will discuss that proposal in a couple weeks on August 19th.
20: WFA News 8's Chris Lawrence reporting. Four law enforcement officers are among more than 300 people caught in a Dallas prostitution and trafficking sting. WBAP's Cameron Fairchild has details.
24: Dallas police say Operation Safe Streets targeted crime in entertainment districts during the World Cup, netting 335 arrests. The arrested officers include one Dallas police senior corporal, along with three officers from outside agencies, including one from outside the United States. Cameron Fairchild, WBAP News.
20: Your money news brought to you by NetWorthRadio.com. McDonald's posted a strong profit in the second quarter as it named a new head of market sales in the U.S. The Chicago-based chain earned nearly $2.4 billion, or $3.32 per share, for the 3 months ending on June 30th. Checking Wall Street closing numbers, two new records. The Dow finished at a record 54,086, up 907 points. The S&P 500, a new record of 7,737, up 136 points today. NASDAQ was positive by 671 to 26,585. Keep connected, DFW, for the latest on the situation in the Middle East. 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
0: Second day of back-to-back padded practices in Oxnard for the Cowboys. It's been a good camp so far for rookie third-round linebacker Jayshon Barham. Barham drafted with the 92nd pick. That was acquired from the Niners in the Osa Odighizuwa trade. Hours after the Rangers decided to mainly stand pat at the trade deadline, making just one minor move, Texas played maybe their worst game of the season at home against the Giants, committing five errors and not scoring their lone run until there was one out in the ninth. They've dropped down to three games under 500, tied with the Mariners at 2.5 back of the first-place Astros. Game two with San Francisco at 7:05. And the bookie for Ippei Mizuhara, the former interpreter for Shohei Ohtani, said he showed signs of a gambling addiction within a month of placing bets. Ippei admitted to stealing around $7 million from the Dodgers star, currently serving 57 months in federal prison for bank fraud. I'm Kevin Landrum on WBAP from 96.7 and 1310. The Ticket.
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1: You know, if you had a problem with Asian people or midgets, right? 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And all of them are really mean to you. 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You're going to say, okay, I don't want to be around you anymore. 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
9: Hey there, we're back on the James Show. Sorry, I hit a wrong button, and that was absolutely not my fault, not good Garrett's. But we're talking about data centers in Texas, and this is an issue that I think people misunderstand, that if we could just stop the data centers from being built, then we can stop all these other negative consequences. We can stop all of this data being collected on us, and the government spying on us, and the flock cameras, and the AI, and all the evil. No, that's not what's going to happen. I'm with you. I don't want the government to spy on us. I don't want them to collect the info on us. But the answer isn't to, well, let's have the data centers built in China. Would you rather them collect info and have it be stored in China, or have it be processed in China, or have the AI dig through it from some data center in China? Or would you rather have it in Granbury? Would you rather have it in Athens? You can't put the genie back in the bottle. We're going to have AI. We're going to have surveillance. If you want to tear it down, then start tearing down the government agencies that will do the surveillance. That's one of the great, beautiful things about my very unpopular preference to ending the drug war. The DEA is the number one grantee of FISA warrants. You know how they spy on Americans through the Patriot Act? Over 90% of FISA warrants are for the drug, or for the drug game, for the DEA. You get rid of that, there's going to be a lot less spying. There's going to be a lot less reasons to spy on us. So let's get rid of that. Let's get rid of the ATF. We shouldn't have extra regulations on alcohol, tobacco, firearms, and explosives. That sounds like an awesome store to me. You're worried about surveillance. You're worried about being tracked. You're worried about government watching your every step. Then tear down government. Don't tear down data centers. Daryl in Fort Worth, you're on News Talk 820, 93.3 FM, WBAP.
10: Yes. Thanks for your show. I really appreciate it. So you ask about whether you want data centers built in your area. What do you mean by your area? Is that a block away? Is that a mile away? Is that 10? Because I think that makes a huge difference.
9: Yeah, so I was just reading how it was written in this Fox News poll that was taken a couple weeks ago, and I don't have any further, you know, breakdown for you on that. That's just how it was proposed to these people in the survey. So I was repeating that specific verbiage. But yeah, it does make a big difference whether it's next door or if it's a mile away.
10: It could make a huge difference. I'm all for data centers being built, but there's considerations about noise pollution, light pollution, water resources. So in your area, really, it doesn't mean much to me. You need to say within 5 miles, 10 miles, across the street, whatever.
9: Yeah, and well, a lot of the questions and pushback against data centers aren't even data center specific. Now we're just talking about regular old property development issues that come up with whether it was a data center or as a hot dog stand or if it was a Buc-ee's. Because, you know, you have a lot of people who's like, I don't want to have a data center built next to me. Yeah, but you don't want to have a liquor store built next to you either. So it's not necessarily something that's inherently wrong with the data centers. That doesn't mean there's anything wrong with the data centers. That just means you're picky about who your neighbors are.
10: There may be some things inherently wrong with data centers. Noise, light, water resources. There may be some things that are inherently wrong with having a data center across the street from my house.
9: Sure.
10: Yeah.
9: Okay. We agree again. Thank you very much. That's Daryl in Fort Worth. This is Randy in Frankston. You're on News Talk 820-93.3 FM, WBAP.
3: I've got the perfect place for your data center.
9: Okay.
3: Put it where all the solar farms are.
9: Yeah, right. If we could pull all those up and replace them with data centers, that would be a beautiful idea, Randy and Frankson. Why aren't you in charge?
3: I don't know. Probably because I can't get along with that many people.
9: Well, same here, man. I only have like 8 friends. But Randy, Your beautiful sarcasm reminds me of an issue that happened when I was in New Orleans for a little while. They were bragging in the news about this new solar farm that just got approved for up the river in St. Charles Parish. And I went and looked up the river. Isn't that by the nuclear power plant? And there's a nuclear power plant just up the Mississippi River between New Orleans and Baton Rouge. And it does like 120 or 1,024 megawatts, like a gigawatt an hour. The wind farm or the solar power plant would have done 1/1,000th the electricity generation of the nuclear plant. And they were still celebrating on the news. Like, this is a big victory for renewable energy. Yeah. If you build 999 more of them, it'll equal the electricity output of the nuclear reactor next door. Yeah. It's a great way to use electricity. Great way to generate electricity. Very judicious and efficient use of our tax dollars. It's fantastic. All right. Coming up next on the James Show. The guy coming on is Adam Mangana. He's from Accuracy and Media, but he's talking about how AI and virtual worlds are going to be used in classrooms, and it's going to take homeschooling to the next level. Stick around for that on the James Show. 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
1: In Aledo, an accident eastbound I-20 approaching FM 1187. Only the left lane is getting by. It's about a 40 to 45 minute backup to Ranch Oak Drive Airport Road. In Fort Worth, southbound I-35W, slow traffic as you move into downtown, approaching Highway 121. That wreck in the Avondale-Hazlett area, northbound 287 at Willow Springs Road, has been cleared. Still about a five-minute backup to Harmon Road. And in Dallas, southbound 75 at Mid Park, watch for a stalled vehicle. It's in the left lane.

0: change in that. Adam Mangana's coming back on. Welcome back. It's been a while here, and usually I get you busting somebody doing DEI and a faculty they're not supposed to be doing it. But today's a little bit different. Let's talk about the technology in the classroom intersecting.
1: Absolutely, James. So thank you for having me. You know, it's really exciting. Two kind of tailwinds that are empowering Texas families. Of course, you have, you know, technology leading to hyper-personalization and what you can do with immersive and AI, but you also have the innovation on the policy side, right? You have Texas allocating $1 billion for educational savings accounts. Families who are homeschool families getting access to $2,000. Those who are wanting to have their children attend private school get $10,000. Those who have students with special needs, $30,000. And I think it's the combination of these two innovations, one on the policy side, and then, of course, on the technology side, that are going to drive so many families towards the school choice movement and empowering their own student for the best education possible.
0: Well, Adam, I like the part about how the technology may be improving something that we thought was a failure just 6 years ago. During COVID, my kids, all four of my kids, had to stay home from school and replace that experience with Zoom. And it was not up to the task. I mean, I'm sure some students did well on it, but some students did not acclimate to that at all. However, if you start to put virtual reality headsets on the kids, I can see how that might make a little bit of a difference.
1: Changes the game completely, because you're now moving from the checkerboard of faces that was really engineered as a conference call, right?
0: Right.
1: And you wouldn't do 8 hours of school on a conference call, to now one of these immersive environments where you have the kind of relationship accountability, right? Alexander doesn't become great without Aristotle coming into his home. And so that sense of presence and that sense of the ability to teach in a concept-based way, imagine taking your kids, right, to Independence Hall from the comfort of Dallas and to be able to interact with our founding fathers. This helps kids fall in love with the true history of the United States. Entering the cell or taking them to the moon, right, and colonizing the moon. This brings, you know, the kind of excitement and engagement that really should be at the center of all American education.
0: Well, I'm so excited to see people doing this, because my kids got an Oculus for Christmas now almost 2 years ago, Christmas before last. And, you know, we started out playing games on it, but I ended up doing a bunch of history things. And people have already put together these virtual reality worlds that you can put on the headset, and you can just go to the beginning of the Battle of Gettysburg, and you can walk through the battle, and you look to your left, and there's a guy shooting. You look to your right, there's a guy getting shot. You look down, you're stepping over a carcass of your buddy that was just in front of you a few seconds ago. Or one of the other ones is you would watch a famous Roman battle, like the Battle of Cannae, but you would be on a hill on the side of the battlefield watching the two armies go at each other. And that kind of immersive experience seems to be something that would cure the people that are accused of having ADD now. You know, some people just aren't meant to sit in a class and read a book. Some people need all that. They're visual learners. They're audio learners.
1: 100%. Augustine understood this 2,000 years ago. He said, the words printed here are concepts. We must go through the experiences. What you just described, James, right? The ability to actually go back into the battle, right? To be able to experience Pompeii, you know, firsthand. This is a way of, in a world full of ADHD, right, bringing focus. Focus is the new IQ, and this medium, right, replaces the talking head that you see in these kind of video curriculums that a lot of schools are using now. We actually want to bring back the great book, but the way to discuss that is in a social VR platform where you're present together with others and you're bringing back the human experience to this digital piece. So it's not removing the human piece, but it's making digital more human.
0: So what I'm foreseeing here is you're going to put on the virtual reality headset. You're going to be in a room with other people, and there's going to be a teacher up there, but that's not a human being. That's an AI that's teaching. However, unlike what we homeschoolers have been subject to in the past, is you'll actually be able to ask that teacher questions, and they will be able to field the question and answer it. And because you're in a classroom with, you know, 30 other people, you'll get to hear the questions that other people ask that you didn't think of as well, and sort of do a little bit of accidental learning like that. And this much more closely mimics the classroom experience than our previous iterations of homeschooling. And I think this makes homeschooling a

0: much, much more appealing prospect.
1: Well, James, the great thing is it's about choice. The families in Texas that choose Optima Academy online can actually interact with a live teacher. And so that's Miss Frizzle style. So they're entering the metaverse with that live human teacher who's taking them to ancient Rome or taking them, you know, inside of the plant cell. Or they can, if they're at a sports academy, we have a great partnership with Bo Porter Academy, for example, excellent baseball players there. They're picking those courses that are on demand. So they can take those courses around their travel schedule. And in that example, you're absolutely right. The teacher is using office hours, but they are using an AI-powered teaching assistant to hyper-personalize that instruction. So it is adjusting to that particular learner. So we offer both examples, and families like both, depending on what they need, what their needs are. And that's the future. The future is a lot of choice, hyper-personalization, and getting these families what they need for their child to be successful.
0: All right. Now, two takeaways I have from this. One of them is the tangible one. As soon as this gets mastered, it's going to be superior to the current public school system. And one of the big ways it'll change everything is your kid's education is no longer dependent on your zip code. And then the other 100%. Big one is this is going to be amazingly cheap. This is going to be because, you know, you can scale it up to infinity. You don't have to pay teachers. You don't have to pay janitors. You don't have to cut the grass on the campus. You don't have to have buildings and air conditioning and stadiums and all that other stuff. So I see nothing but good coming of this, Adam.
1: You're 100% correct. And most importantly, it gives people back their time. Think about how much time is wasted currently in an 8-hour school day. And so homeschool families already have a real good instinct about this. And they end up allocating their time on relationship and co-curricular activities. Sports are still a big thing. You know, our church families are still a big thing. But now you're not sitting in a desk for 8 hours listening to a talking head. You're actually taking ownership of your education in a way that really, really transforms opportunity for your child.
0: All right, Adam Mangana, the people listening, if they're interested in finding out more about your outfit, Optima Ed, how do they find you online?
1: They got to check us out at www.optimaacademy.online. We are eligible for the TEFA in Texas. So if you have the ESA, and we are a private school in Texas. So if you would love to check us out, really appreciate you, James, passing on that word for us.
0: Yeah, you'll have to come on again soon. I love talking about this kind of stuff. You know, I got four kids, and homeschool has always been something that me and Miss Parker have debated, and you guys make it a lot more attractive. All right, 800-288-9227 if you have any comments on that. Coming up next, the WNBA is getting way too much attention over the slightest of grievances, but we'll address it next on The James Show. 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
3: 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I'm Mike Traina from the 24-Hour Breaking News Center.
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2: On the ones.
4: Well, coming out of Richardson, southbound 75 at Mid Park, stalled vehicle now moved over onto the right shoulder. Still seeing about a 5-minute backup to Arapahoe. Have a vehicle fire working in Grand Prairie, eastbound I-30 at the Bush Turnpike. This is partially blocking the entrance ramp from the Bush. Traffic, though, in the main lane slowing from Highway 360. And there's wreck still working in Aledo, eastbound I-20 before FM 1187. Only the left lane is getting by. About a 40-minute backup to Airport Road, Ranch Oak Drive. With WBAP First Traffic and Weather on the Ones, I'm Dave Allen.
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7: WFA meteorologist Mariel Ruiz at another warm night tonight. A low of 80 degrees with light winds, clear skies, a lot of sunshine for your Wednesday with a high near 101. The heat index will not be that high, close to about 102 to 103. We're expecting the triple digits for another day Thursday.
3: It's 102 degrees in Dallas, 102 in Fort Worth. News brought to you by Mullen & Mullen Injury Law Firm. UK officials say a cargo ship passing through the Strait of Hormuz was reportedly struck by an unknown projectile, while another ship in the Red Sea sank after being hit by a boat filled with explosives. Steve Harrigan reports from Tel Aviv, Israel.
8: Despite this continued violence and continued reports of attacks against commercial shipping, administration officials continue to be confident that a deal for free passage of all commercial shipping through that strait is really on the horizon. In the meantime, CENTCOM continues its tough blockade of Iran and all of its ports.
3: Middle East officials reportedly say the deal would involve ships entering the Strait of Hormuz through a toll route controlled by Iran and Oman. Former FedEx driver Tanner Horner was denied a new trial after being convicted for the 2022 murder of 7-year-old Athena Strand.
9: Horner's defense team said that heavy media coverage intimidated key witnesses from testifying, but Wise County prosecutors say there's no rule barring media coverage of court cases. The motion was automatically denied after the judge opted not to sign a ruling order by the July 20th deadline. Sybil Summers, WBAP News.
3: The Dallas Zoo is announcing a new birth of a male African elephant last week.
10: According to the zoo, the calf's mother gave birth after a 21-month pregnancy. The 230-pound baby joined his older brother in the herd of elephants at the Dallas Zoo. The calf doesn't have a name yet, and zoo officials say they'll soon reveal the public debut of the new elephant. Clayton Neville, WBAP News.
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11: 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West Texas Intermediate crude down $4.42, $75.88 per barrel. Wholesale gasoline falling 4%. The Dow celebrating at the highs of the day, up over 1,000 points, topping 54,000 for the first time in history. 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
3: The Dow finishing at 54,086, NASDAQ at 26,585, S&P 500 up 7,737. 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
13: Well, we're only talking about the WNBA because it has nothing to do with basketball. I'm James Parker. It's the James Show. 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By the way, I'm going to say things that sound sort of like condescending or reductive about the WNBA. I am not inherently anti-women's basketball. I'm just sort of indifferent to the whole endeavor. You know, I like the idea of women having their own league. The idea that it's subsidized by the men and then we still get lectured about it, that's where I'm going to have some stronger opinions here. But I don't wish any ill will. I wish they made money on their own. I wish it was profitable. I wish, you know, a lot of other things. But I'm just not that big of a fan of basketball anyway. I don't watch the NBA that much. I don't have enough bandwidth to start a new sport. But we're talking about them today not because we're talking about basketball. Oh, no. That's like the eighth most important part of the WNBA, apparently. For some reason, one coach was asked about trans in the WNBA, and they said something nice about it, and so then they had to go ask all coaches, and there's just been, over the last week or two, this weird collection of interviews where some people are okay with it, and some people don't want to give their answer, and then other people are okay with it. No one's against it. No one would dare go out and speak against the narrative, trademark. But here's where this discussion's coming from. This is the coach of the Valkyries. I don't even know what city they're from.
14: For me, sports is about belonging. It's about inclusivity. It's about allowing everyone to be their authentic self. You know, I'm big on that just because I have been criticized for my height, for my ethnicity. I've been in those "you shouldn't belong here" many times. And for me, I don't want that space, especially Golden State, to ever feel like that. So I'm all about women, little girls deserving to play. And that includes trans women. So I'm all about inclusivity.
13: Yeah, I didn't get that at all. That's not what sports is about. Let's break it down on sort of a more academic level. Sports are something that has been a part of every civilized society going as far back as we have records. The oldest records we have are from the ancient Sumerians around what is Iraq now. And even in their old cuneiform tablets where they would poke a little piece of mud with a reed and then bake it, they talked about sports. And that was one of the determining factors that the ancient Sumerians used to judge the tribes around them, if they're civilized or not. Do they play sports? Are they just a bunch of nomadic goat herders? Are they a bunch of people that are chasing around their food all day? Do they have cities? Do they have enough free time and affluence to actually take part in sports? But the reason why sports persist, especially with men throughout every society, is because we're really only fueled by two things: sex and war. That's it. Those are the two most exciting things to men: sex and war, and sports is an analog for war. And I have no idea what this lady's talking about. This is about inclusivity and everyone can be the best expression of themselves. No, it's not. In fact, when growing up playing football and bug tussle, this wasn't about inclusivity or everybody getting to express themselves. It was, can we take this ball and can we cram it down their throats? Are we bigger, faster, stronger, smarter, and better disciplined so that as much as they try, as hard as they want to, they can't stop us? It's about driving people into the dirt. It's about winning. It's about scoring more points than the other guy. It's about denying him every chance he wants to score. It's about you go home a hero and he goes home embarrassed. It's about you go home and everybody's giving you a high five. He's upset that his mom and girlfriends are in the stands and had to watch that embarrassing thing that you just put them through. It's not this lovey-dovey thing where we get to express ourselves. That's not what it's about at all. It's not about inclusivity either. No one gives a damn. If the Dallas Cowboys won the Super Bowl and every single one of them was an Asian fella, no one would care. No one would be like, where's the diversity? We'd be like, those are some bad Asians. We'd be celebrating it.
14: But listen, for me, sports is about belonging. It's about inclusivity.
13: What is this? Is this the Care Bears or is this sports? Here's another one. Stephanie White, another coach in the WNBA?
15: I don't know that I would say that I'm educated enough from a scientific standpoint. I don't ever believe that exclusion is an answer. I just don't. I do think, you know, when we think about various levels of sport, various governing bodies of sport and things that go into that, like I said, I'm not educated enough at the different levels. I know growing up, I played with the boys all the time.
13: You already know what's going on here. You know she wants to say no, but she can't because she will get dog walked right out of the league.
16: Oh, yeah, I'm not educated enough on the subject to have a strong opinion. Really?
13: Boys have a penis, girls have a vagina. That's over your head? That's too complicated for you? You can't answer the question? Just answer the question. Notice how the people who say, yes, I'm okay with trans in women's sports, they are free to say whatever they want. They're not worried about it. They don't sound nervous. They don't sound like they're about to lose their job. But this lady, I don't know, jeepers.
15: I don't know that I would say that I'm educated enough from a scientific standpoint.
13: Listen how scared she sounds. All right, here's another one. This is, I think this is an owner. Is this an owner or a coach? Cheryl Reeves. She was wearing a shirt that said trans kids need to be protected or something like that. She was asked about trans in the WNBA. See if she's worried about giving her answer.
17: I don't think we should feel like our safe space is being threatened. That's what I enjoy about the WNBA, and I think we have to continue to safeguard that. I come from a space of inclusion, and the narrative that I think that is problematic is to suggest that number one, that transgender athletes are the biggest problem in women's sports. And I think this is what's bothersome, is that there's a faction of people in our country that are making this...
13: This is goofy. Is there anything less inclusive than sports? Because she started out, well, sports is all about inclusion. No, it's not. And I can tell you it's not all about inclusion. Because when I was playing football and I got into high school, I'm a late bloomer. I know I'm a big dumb animal now. But seriously, when I walked in my freshman year of football at Buck Tussle High School, I was 5'2", 108 pounds. Do you think I got included a lot? Fourth string wide receiver? You think you're going to give me a lesson about inclusion? There were games where I didn't even get in the game. I wasn't included in one play in a game we played against Liberty Ilo in Texarkana. There were a lot of games where I only got to play like, maybe four plays the game. No, it's not all about inclusion. The starters are on the field. The bad kids are riding the bench. And if you don't like it, suck less, Parker. That was the lesson I got from sports. What is this? Oh, it's all about a safe space and inclusion and everyone can be their proper selves. No, this is sports. You score, you're good, or you ride the bench. And that's okay. In fact, that's fair. That's a meritocracy. That's justice. That's not social justice. That's justice. So now we have a big media figure who is putting $10 million of his own dollars on the line in the bet of the century. He is saying the champions of the WNBA from last year, the Las Vegas Aces, would lose in a game to a boys' high school state championship team. 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
1: Accident still working in Aledo, eastbound I-20 before FM 1187. Looks like just the one right lane remains blocked. About a 10-minute backup to Airport Road, Ranch Oak Drive. Getting a report of an accident in Fort Worth, northbound East Loop 820 at Lancaster Avenue. This is traffic backing up near Ramey Avenue. Eastbound I-20 at the Bush Turnpike in Grand Prairie, a vehicle fire. This is partially blocking the entrance ramp. And got a wreck now in Fate in Rockwall County, westbound I-30. It's just after FM 551, blocking the right lane. Expect about a 5 to 7 minute delay getting through the accident scene. With WBAP First Traffic, I'm Dave Allen.
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5: There's a $10 million bet on the line. For the WNBA, this would be the most money they've ever made off a basketball game, I think. I'm James Parker. It's the James Show, News Talk 820, 93.3 FM, WBAP. Now listen, again, I want to start off the segment by saying I don't hate the WNBA. I wish them all the success in the world. I'm glad little girls have someone they can look up to and whatnot. But let's not be silly here and act like there's no biological difference between men and women. That doesn't mean trans people don't deserve the right to live their life however they see fit. If you're a dude that wants to run around and dress, more power to you. You're not hurting anybody else. That's fine. But don't act like we don't know what all the Olympic records say. All the men are bigger, faster, and stronger than all the women as far as the records go. It's not insulting to say that. It's not bigoted to say that. It's not hateful to say that. It's not coming from a place of hate. That's for sure. It may be interpreted as such. But for many of us, it's just handing out biological reality. Now, when people in the WNBA say, well, I don't know if we should allow... Here's the question again for those.
6: What is your stance on men or athletes who test as biological male participating in women's sports? What's your personal stance?
7: Yeah, I mean, I don't know that I would say that I'm educated enough from a scientific standpoint. I don't ever believe that exclusion is an answer. I just don't.
5: Don't you like this idea that you're not qualified to have an opinion unless you're one of the expert class? Boy, what kind of submissive garbage is that? So now it's come to pass. In years past, a guy on OutKick, Clay, has made a bet. Now, this is from 2023. This is from his show on OutKick. It's a sports show. October 20th, 2023.
8: I'll put $1 million on the line. Your WNBA champion team, that's the Las Vegas Aces, against a 2024 high school boys state champion team of my choice.
5: All right. Now, so this is a bit that's been running for at least 3 years. Well, I guess he's just had it and he's upped it to now, instead of $1 million, it's $10 million, and it's getting so big. How do you ignore it? So check out this quick 1.5 minutes from the Will Cain show, where Clay was on with Will Cain on Fox News.
9: Because the WNBA has right now a lot of coaches that are coming out, including in the last day or two, saying, hey, if a man identifies as a woman, he should be able to play in the WNBA. I think that is absolutely ludicrous. It's absurd. The WNBA commissioner has not spoken out in favor of Sophie Cunningham or even just in favor of basic rules. It's called the WNBA because it's the Women's Basketball Association there, right? If they are going to allow men to play, I think we should have an actual game, not NBA players against WNBA players, high school boys. Let me pick a team. I will put it on pay-per-view. We'll donate all the profits to Tunnel the Towers for wounded warriors, for the families out there that they're helping to take care of, first responders. You know Frank Siller. They do incredible work. We'll put it on pay-per-view. If the high school boys win, I will give them $10 million. If the WNBA team wins, I will give them $10 million. I think we would raise tens of millions of dollars for charity, and I'm putting my money where my mouth is. If the WNBA really doesn't believe that men are that much better than women at basketball, then the champion of the WNBA should be able to beat a bunch of high school boys, Will. So far, they haven't responded. They always talk about how they want more money. This is more money for one basketball game than has ever been paid to win in the history of the sport.
5: Do it. Do it. Do it. Please, God, let this happen. Please, make. Part of me thinks, you know they're not going to do it, James, because you know that they're going to be wildly humiliated, and there's really no upside for them. But I still wish it would happen. Look, again, some people are going to misinterpret this as I'm bashing women. I'm not bashing women. I'm glad they have their own sports. I'm glad they have their own thing. I hope it's successful. I hope it turns profitable one day and it doesn't have to be subsidized by the NBA. But the nonsense, like, you can't make me repeat these lies. When John McEnroe said that Serena Williams was the greatest female player of all time, and the other commentators on the TV set with him were like, why do you have to put that qualifier on it? Why can't you say she's just the best at all time? Because she's not. And I have to deal with this. I'm a soccer fan. And I have to deal with the U.S. women's national team. Hey, you're great. I'm glad you win World Cups. That's awesome. Very proud of you. Very proud of your success. You're amazing. You deserve your praise for that. But you're not better than the men. Well, we deserve to be paid as much as the men. Oh, really? Line up then. Line up on the field with the dudes. And we'll see if y'all really do deserve to be paid as much as the men. But I really liked it better last summer when we were having different problems with the WNBA. Because that was a lot more fun. Remember when they were throwing adult toys on the court? Wasn't that better times?
0: Hayes gets blocked by Maya Caldwell. Something flies on the court, actually, from the crowd. The officials will say they will continue play. As that goes off the fingertips of the Valkyries. And you can see the object, the block right there. And the object comes, that green thing bounces, and it goes to the sideline. We're not exactly where, we're not sure where it came from. No room for any of that type of activity. Yeah, and no one's picked the object up yet. You guys, oh my gosh, okay. Okay. Inappropriate. Get him out of here, whoever it is.
5: Yeah, that's so inappropriate. Wasn't that much more fun? Wasn't that better? Wasn't that... And I'm going to leave the final word on this very important topic to America's current generation, Mark Twain. Dave Chappelle.
10: Say LeBron James changed his gender. You know what I mean? Okay. Can he stay in the NBA, or, because he's a woman, does he have to go to the WNBA where he will score 840 points a game? What does it actually mean to be equal? You know what I mean? Like, if women are actually equal to men, then there would be no WNBA, would there? You would just be good enough to play in the NBA with us. Or, here's another idea that's going to be very controversial. You could shut the f*** up.
5: And listen, if this game happens, and God knows I hope it does, do the women, do they have a chance at winning? No. No, no, no. They're going to be beat so bad, women will probably lose the right to vote. And that's why they don't want to do it. 800-288-9227. I'm James Parker on News Talk 820-93.3 FM WBAP. 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
2: On the ones.
4: Eastbound I-30 before Horizon Road heading into Rockwall. An accident in the two right lanes. This has traffic backed up to right around the Bush Turnpike. It's going to be about a 20-25 minute delay. Westbound I-30 just after FM 551 in Fate. You've got an accident taking away the right lane. Seeing about a 10-12 minute delay there. Vehicle fire still working in Grand Prairie. Eastbound I-30 at the Bush Turnpike. This is partially blocking the on-ramp from the Bush. Traffic in the main lane slowing back to Ballpark Way. It's about a 7-8 minute delay. With WBAP First Traffic and Weather on the Ones, I'm Dave Allen.
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3: Your forecast from the WBAP On-Time Experts 24-7 Weather Center. Tonight, mostly clear with a low around 81. Tomorrow, sunny and hot with a high near 102 degrees. Tomorrow night, mostly clear with a low around 81 again. It's 102 degrees in both Dallas and Fort Worth. 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The federal government is warning utility companies about seven states. After seven states saw their water infrastructure hacked by Iranian affiliated groups, Jennifer Griffin reports from Washington.
7: The Cybersecurity and Infrastructure Security Agency, or CISA, warned without mentioning Iran, it is seeing a, quote, significant increase in cyber threat actors targeting the water and wastewater system sector, adding that the activity has resulted in boil water notices and sustained manual operations.
3: Minnesota reports attacks on nearly 30 water systems, while Michigan confirms 9. Your money news brought to you by NetWorthRadio.com. Millions of jobs were available earlier this summer.
8: The Labor Department's job openings and labor turnover survey found 7.35 million openings on the last business day of June, and May's job openings were revised lower. Job openings increased in transportation, warehousing, utilities, and for the federal government. However, openings decreased in wholesale trade. Jenny Coselda, Fox News.
3: Checking the Dow, the stock market had the Dow up 907 points to 54,086. NASDAQ was up by 671 to 26,585. S&P 500 in the green by 136 to 7,737. Keep connected, DFW, for the latest on the situation in the Middle East. 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
9: One key area for improvement for the Cowboys on an otherwise top NFL offense is the offensive line. Last year, Dak Prescott was hit during or after a pass attempt, not counting sacks, 61 times. It was the fourth most in the NFL. Falcons running back Bijan Robinson, who had been holding in at camp, becomes the highest paid back in NFL history, 3 years, $75 million. And two-time Pro Bowl wideout Baltimore's Zay Flowers signs for 4 years at $140 million. And the Rangers are sinking as the losing streak has hit six, the longest of the season. In three games in August, they've been outscored 17 to 8. The month of July was unkind to tonight's starter Mackenzie Gore, going 1-3 in four starts and raising his season ERA by close to a run. It's Rangers and Giants at Globe Life Field at 7:05.
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0: Well, we have the bet that the whole internet's talking about right now. I'm James Parker, News Talk 820, 93.3 FM, WBAP. Clay from Outkick has put $10 million of his own dollars on the line for the WNBA championship, the Las Vegas Aces, to play a high school boys team of his choosing. I'm sure it'll be a state champ from some school. But we've had Clay Travis now do some updates since he made this. And this is he's been making this bet for at least 3 years here. But the number just keeps getting bigger and bigger, and it's up to $10 million now. And it's getting a lot of attention because this is a lot of money to ignore. This is getting really hard to say no. How can you hold their worldview but also deny this game? Makes it pretty tough, doesn't it? So it's kind of brilliant what's going on here. And all this comes from a controversy of their own making, constantly asking people if you think trans athletes should be allowed in the WNBA. And wherever you come down on this one, it's whatever. But don't act like there's no difference, and don't act like this game wouldn't prove it. I hope they go through with it. I really do. I would love to see it. I would watch it. It'd be the first WNBA game any of us watched. Eric in Azle, you're on News Talk 820, 93.3 FM, WBAP.
13: Hey, how you doing?
0: Fantastic.
13: All right. Yeah, I think this point's already been proven. I recently read in 1998, the Williams sisters challenged any male tennis player that was ranked 200 or worse. And they got accepted. I don't think it was a monetary bet, but they got accepted by a German guy ranked 203rd in the world. And he beat both of them pretty handily. I think it was 6-1, 6-2 in the matches that he played against them. So,
0: you know, I saw that floating around on the internet like within the last couple of weeks. And I had never seen that before. And I'm kind of surprised I hadn't heard of that before. But I have seen Serena Williams, actually, after the John McEnroe controversy that I'd mentioned in the previous segment, she was asked about John McEnroe's statements. For those of you who didn't hear, John McEnroe was saying it after some tournament that Serena Williams winning this Wimbledon makes her the greatest female tennis player of all time. And the other pundits at the table were like, why can't you just say she's the best tennis player of all time? And he's like, well, because she's not. She couldn't beat any of the guys. And, oh, boy, they just lost their minds. And Serena was asked about that like within a week, and she's like, no, he's right. I would lose. If I had to play against Andy Roddick, I don't even think I could return his serve. And so she was actually very honest and frank about it and down to earth and reasonable. So I don't know if that's an apocryphal story. It's totally believable. It does surprise me that I haven't heard of it until the last couple of weeks, though, Eric.
13: Yeah, I hadn't done enough research on it to say it's absolutely 100% true, but I have found it several places. So,
0: well, look, and there's no hate coming from this side because I have nothing to worry about. What is there to hate on? I can't lose this argument. You can't lose this argument because it really is that simple, and it's tough, and it's hard to hold this position without sounding like a meanie to some people out there. But boys have a penis, girls have a vagina. I didn't know that was a controversial take. Maybe it is in 2026, but I'll just have to stand by that. But it's the same argument that keeps popping up, like when they talk about the soccer teams or the hockey teams. Remember we had the issue with the hockey teams earlier this year where they felt like that they weren't getting fair treatment. And it really all comes down in a broader sense, in the political sense, this is what we're talking about when they talk about the gender pay gap. Women only make 77 cents on a dollar or 73 cents on a dollar. And the comeback to that is, well, yeah, but we're different. And proving we're different kind of puts that to bed. And by the way, 73 cents on a dollar, you're lucky it's that high, is all I'm saying. It's just, I think we can get that number much lower. Do I think it'll happen? No. Do I wish it'll happen? Yeah. Saturday Night Live, Michael Che in the Weekend Update made a pretty funny joke about this a couple years ago.
14: A new report claims that recent stories on the Sports Illustrated website were actually generated by AI, and it's already making delirious mistakes. For instance, it made up something called the WNBA. I know. I don't even know what that stands for.
0: Yeah, it could be anything. All right, coming up on the James Show, we have some back-to-school advice for you parents, and I guess if there's kids listening. I'm James Parker. 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

0: Why?
1: In Fort Worth, northbound East Loop 820, approaching Lancaster Avenue. Watch for an accident working. It's about a 10-minute backup to Ramey Avenue. Got a crash now on southbound 360 at Brown Boulevard, Avenue K. The left lane is blocked. About a 20-minute delay from Trinity Boulevard. Accident as you move into Rockwall on eastbound I-30, just before Horizon Road on the Lake Ray Hubbard Bridge. This is in the two right lanes. About a 30 to 35-minute backup to the Bush Turnpike. And in Fate on westbound I-30, just after FM 551, an accident has the right lane blocked. With WBAP First Traffic, I'm Dave Allen.
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7: 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It's the back-to-school season. Some schools have already started here. I think in Dallas ISD, there were a few schools that started. My kids are already in band camp. Yeah, because they're the cool kids, clearly. My younger kid had to go get his equipment for football yesterday. So we're not quite back to school yet. But it is on deck and it is on your mind. I do cringe when I hear back to school preparedness segments, because this sounds like just this sounds like it's written by people who don't have kids. It sounds like people who live in like a third floor walk up brownstone townhouse in Brooklyn Heights. And they have no idea what it's like having kids.
8: During summer vacation, many kids and teens fall into a different sleep pattern, going to bed later at night and sleeping in the next morning. But with the new school year approaching, it's important for parents to try and get their children back on a healthy sleep schedule before the first day of school.
9: Start 1 to 2 weeks before school starts. Try moving up that bedtime. But for some kids, moving the wake-up time earlier might be even better. You can start in small increments, such as 10 to 15 minutes.
8: Health experts say it's important to remain...
7: Does that sissy sound like he has any kids? Who are we getting our advice from?
8: Consistent with those earlier wake-up times through the weekend.
9: This not only gets kids set up for a great start to the school year, it starts to build really good sleep habits that are important for the rest of someone's life.
8: Parents should also focus on good sleep habits.
9: Make sure kids are going to bed in a

0: people think, I don't know, I just, do we have a Baroness that's going to help us out with this? What is this, the Sound of Music?
1: Yes, children, let's all make sure we get our proper 12 hours, 11 hours of sleep. Yes, it's 8 o'clock. Let's adjust our times for a week in advance. We're going to do this dry run where my kids are going to go to bed early, and then they're going to wake up early for no reason.
0: Shut up. I have 4 kids. They're not going to do that. I get some of them to do it some of the time, but when you have 4 kids, it's every day someone's having a meltdown or someone's having a screw-up or someone's having an exception. Someone's having like a practice that ran late, or they're staying at a friend's house, or they got stuck at grandma's, or they need a ride, or they're at the park. Yeah, we're going to do a dry run for a week in advance. Yeah, just for funsies. That's not how it works in the real world. Here's how it works in the real world. You try and get your kids to go to bed. You go to bed. Then you hear them up around doing something. Then one of you has to get out of bed and go tell them to get back into bed. But since you have 4 kids, if one of them's out of bed, it has a tendency to wake at least one of the other ones up, if not all 3 of them. And so now you have at least half your kids are up. Then you go back to bed. And then most nights you wait about 15, 20 minutes. You'll hear someone try and go to the kitchen. It's like, no, the kitchen's closed. I just want to get a drink of water. Well, then why didn't you go to your bathroom? It doesn't work like these people on the news say. Yeah, you don't just tell your kids, oh, kiddos, it's 8:30, time for bed. And they go, oh, thank you, Papa. And they're all in their pajamas ready to go to bed. No, usually it's like, hey, it's 8:30. 3 of my 4 kids haven't had a shower by now. What is going on? A shower now. Turn it off. Off. Not pause. Off. You're done. Unplug it then. Now, who's going to? No, you can't use my bathroom. No, no. You used it yesterday and y'all always fought. Go to your own damn bathroom. This is how it works in the real world. Oh, and make sure you wake them up and you make sure they get light. I'm supposed to just kick them out of bed at 6:30. Come on, let's go to the backyard. Go stare at the sun coming up. What fantasy world are these people living in? These are kidless people who are giving advice to people who have kids on how to best raise kids. What is going on? That's like if I didn't know how to swim and I was going to give you swimming lessons. What is so annoying? So, and it just passes. Does no one have kids like anywhere in the chain of custody on this story before it gets to the air? Because I used to work in TV and I used to stop that kind of stuff. People were like, make sure that your child is always wearing a helmet when they're on a bicycle. I'm like, well, I'm not saying that on TV. Are you kidding me? That's the lamest thing I've heard all day. I never even owned a bicycle helmet when I was growing up, and I rode a bicycle all the time. Did you have a bicycle helmet when you were growing up? Are you fine? Crazy talk. And then the other big controversy that's going on with schools is, oh my God, they might be exposed to Christian values. WFAA has the report. All right, I thought they'd have the report. Computer. Let's try this again. Still not happening. All right, well, WFAA had the report. But the law that passed now a couple years ago to put the Ten Commandments in schools, there's so much weird things going on with that law. Number one, it passed, but the Ten Commandments are so important, they have to be in every classroom, but it's not so important that we would spend taxpayer money on it. So now all the posters have to be donated. Have we ever done that before in history? Have we ever mandated a piece of curriculum, or I guess it's really just a prop or a decoration on the wall in public schools, they had to, by law, be in the classroom but also donated? So weird what we're doing here. All right, let's see if I worked around it.
2: If you are a parent or have been paying attention to any education-related news over the last year, then you know the Ten Commandments are going to be up in public school classrooms this year. Allen ISD last fall announced that they received at least 1,500 posters, and they went up. But now that we're starting a new school year in this week's Texas No Filter, let's refresh ourselves on this still relatively new law. You may see public school classrooms begin to display the Ten Commandments. That is because of Senate Bill 10, a law that was passed and signed by Governor Greg Abbott last spring. The law was quickly challenged in court, but just this April, a federal appeals court allowed it to remain in effect while the case moves forward. So here is what this law requires. Every public elementary and secondary school classroom must display a durable framed copy or poster of the Ten Commandments if it was donated.

0: targeted to them. It must be at least 16 by 20 inches, placed in a conspicuous location, and use the exact wording written into the law. Schools cannot substitute a different version. Now, here is what the law does not require. Teachers do not have to teach the Ten Commandments. Students do not have to read them, memorize them, recite them, or even agree with them. The law requires the display of the Ten Commandments, not necessarily religious instruction. Now, supporters say having the Ten Commandments up in these classrooms help explain the root of American law and Western civilization. Opposers of having the Ten Commandments up say this is a violation of the First Amendment, and those of a different faith, religion, or of none at all may feel excluded. And that opposition, that argument, is exactly why this law is still being challenged in the courts, even though schools are required to continue to follow this law.
1: All right, so that was WFAA. Great report. No bias there. So fantastic. So you ever noticed how this whole exclusion thing only goes one way? We can't put this poster on the wall because people of other religions or non-belief might feel excluded. Okay. But what about Christians when you wipe Christianity out of all curriculum, even where it belongs? You're not worried about us feeling excluded? Oh, no, that only works one way. Well, then you're not really worried about exclusion. You're just an anti-Christian bigot. All right, that's going to about do it for the James Show today. Santana and the Doobie Brothers Oneness Tour coming to American Airlines Center August 22nd. Get tickets and information at livenation.com and listen to the WBAP Morning Show all week. Maybe you can win some tickets from them. I'm James Parker. Mark Levin's coming up next. This has been the James Show on News Talk 820, 93.3 FM, WBAP.
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4: In Aledo, crew still cleaning up this earlier accident on eastbound I-20 before FM 1187. The right lane remains blocked, still just under a five-minute backup to Chuck Wagon Trail. Southbound 360 at Brown Boulevard Avenue K in Arlington got a wreck. The left lane is blocked. It's about a 15-minute backup to Trinity Boulevard. And very slow traffic heading into Rockwall on eastbound I-30 from Rose Hill Road over to Horizon Road. This is due to an earlier crash. For WBAP First Traffic and Weather on the Ones, I'm Dave Allen.
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7: I'm WFA meteorologist Mariel Rubiz. Triple digits for a few more days. We've got a low tonight near 80 degrees with clear skies. A lot of sunshine on your Wednesday. A high near 101 with light winds in store. A heat index near 102 to 103 won't be a significant factor, but the humidity on the climb the remainder of the week. Triple digits expected on Thursday.
3: 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News brought to you by CTS Power Sports. Texas Republican Governor Greg Abbott announcing he'll direct the state grid manager ERCOT and Public Utility Commission to audit any new data centers in the state.
8: They got to bring their own money, bring their own power, reuse their own water.
9: Recent forecasts from ERCOT show demand on the state's power grid is set to double over the next 5 years or so. And data centers would account for a large portion of that growing demand. The governor wants information on noise, traffic, and impacts on neighborhoods. The state will also be collecting information on who owns each project.
10: Vania Castillo, Fox 4 News.
3: DOJ officials announcing criminal charges against those involved in the home health care fraud schemes as part of the Trump administration's broader anti-fraud initiative. Center for Medicare and Medicaid Services Administrator Mehmet Oz raised the alarm about fraud in the House health care sector.
11: Now, we're facing a personal care services crisis around the country. The surge in enrollment of individuals in these in programs is stunning. So shocking, we have to double-check our numbers. We don't think it's possible that it's happening, but it is.
3: President Trump announced the creation of the fraud division of the DOJ in January. Another big university expanding free tuition. Therese Crowley has more.
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13: 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S&P gaining 136. NASDAQ surging 671. 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

0: and Mark Levin here. Our number, 877-381-3811, 877-381-3811. We got a couple of races going, so I want to really focus in like a laser on some of these candidates that are running and some of the things they've said. So while people are in their vehicles heading to the voting place, I hope, conservatives mostly, you'll know what we're dealing with here. I do want to get into Iran a little bit later as well as some of the other issues out there. But this Abdul al-Sayed, who is running for the Democrat nomination, some people say he'll get it. I don't know if he will or not, and I'm not here to tip the scales. But he is a very, very sick person. He's full of hate and evil, and he hates this country. And he's also one of the biggest hypocrites around, as is his wife. Medicare for all, but his wife doesn't take Medicare. She doesn't take Medicaid. She doesn't take private insurance. It's cash. That's it. Think about that. He keeps going around being called doctor. He's not a doctor. He's a phony and a fraud. And then he says how he's not part of the DSA. Of course, he's not part of the DSA. Well, whether he is or not, he's a commie. He's a jihadi. He's an Islamist. And can you imagine him in the United States Senate? I cannot. So there are big, big stakes going on here, ladies and gentlemen. Big stakes. So here is Abdul al-Sayed 8 years ago. Now, the man is an adult. So 8 years ago is not that long ago in terms of his adult career and life. So here he is. And I want you to listen, because these people have said things and written things in the past that they're denying, or they're pretending they didn't, or they're just, you know, giving us a bunch of word salad and addressing it. Cut 10, go.
1: I look forward to pushing forward legislation that would preempt localities from participating with ICE and using their local resources to do the same. Beyond that, we've also got to make sure that in this state, we are not discriminating by documentation status. Right now, if you're undocumented, you don't get access to a driver's license, so you're stuck. You don't get access to a lot of the basic things the state offers everybody else, and I think that's ridiculous. And so we've got to stop discriminating that way.
0: I believe he was running for governor, but regardless, you understand, he wants people to have driver's licenses, even if they're here illegally. Now, driver's licenses open up doors to a lot of things, don't they? And he knows that, too. He says you don't get access to a lot of basic things the state offers everybody else. That is because you're an illegal alien. So please understand, in Michigan, if you're going to vote, look, if you're going to vote for this guy, there's no hope for you anyway. But those of you who are on the fence, there's probably only a little bit of hope for you anyway as well. Understand this guy wants to turn America into what you saw in Spain. In fact, the Democrats and these people, meaning the leftists, they were applauding what they saw in Spain. They thought it was fantastic. Fantastic. Now, I want to address directly, what he said the other day at a rally yesterday, because I hear this from the left and Democrats and Marxists and these professors all the time. Cut 11, go.
2: Founded on the idea that we could compromise on whether or not people, as a function of the color of their skin, could be enslaved by other people. Founded under the idea that all people are created equal, all men, but that only meant certain men. And now we're
3: founded on this notion that women should not have the basic rights to participate in the democracy in the first place. And yet, the thing that America does better than anyone else is that we actually have the power to look those foundational failures in the eye and correct them.
4: Yeah.
3: And for as many as the failures that we continue to have, the fact that certain people are denied their rights yet and still because of how they pray or who they love or how they identify, the fact that we've still ported over all of that historical racism into the ways that we continue to segregate our society today, we have the opportunity to correct them. And the process by which we correct is the very democracy we're participating in here and now.
4: That's right.
3: Democracy is a technology. Age-old technology. Against diseases that killed an aunt and uncle I never got to meet.
4: That's right.
3: I love America.
4: Come on now.
3: And I love America enough to want America to be America for all of her children.
4: That's right!
3: And in reflecting on those past 250 years, it's impossible I don't want you just to go home and feel something. Yes, feel something. But out of that feeling, I want you to believe in your own power to go and correct. And look, you're going to have some hard conversations.
4: Yeah.
3: They're going to tell you what you cannot have and should not fight for, to borrow an incredible phrase from my colleague, soon-to-be colleague, Senator Warren. They're going to tell you that the effort is futile, that you can't win, that there's no point anyway. But we don't back down.
5: All right.
3: When they tell us that we cannot have health care, we don't back down. When they tell us that we have to be okay with ICE tyrannizing our streets, we don't back down. When they tell us we can't have a union to earn a good day's wage for a fair day's labor, we don't back down.
0: All right, let's begin with a couple of things. One of the things that the left does is they take the culture of historical past and they apply it to today. He talks about the compromise on slavery because of the color of your skin and the background of where you come from. When somebody speaks like that at a political rally in a demagogic way, of course, it's impossible to unravel it right there and then. But where did most of these black slaves come from? Obviously Africa, the Caribbean too, but mostly Africa. And who was it? And when you really read this stuff, it's very important. Who was it that sold the slaves to the Europeans who brought them to America? It was black tribes defeating other black tribes. That's what it was. Slavery was something that was occurring in Africa, throughout the continent. Slavery was something that was occurring in the Middle East, in the Far East. Slavery was something that was occurring in parts of Europe, but not so thoroughly in Europe. And slavery was introduced to the United States, or America at the time as well. Slavery existed in Central and South America. That doesn't make it right. It doesn't make it right today, when slavery exists in parts of Africa, or when Islamists are slaughtering Christians and enslaving Christians, or where slavery exists in part of the Middle East today, where Islamists, again, are killing not just Christians, but Jews, and also, significantly, other Muslims and enslaving them. He talks about the treatment of women. Nowhere are women treated as poorly as they are, as in Muslim countries, mostly in the Middle East, but not purely so, including in Pakistan, including in Muslim enclaves in Africa. Women are treated horrifically. Girls are treated horrifically. The vote for women. Now, many states actually did allow women to vote. Several did not. That was changed. It wasn't changed because of democracy. It was changed because of republicanism, little r republicanism. There wasn't some big vote. The Constitution was amended. Republicanism, the very constitutional system that Piker, that Al-Sayed, that the Democratic Socialists of America, the Bernie Sanders, attack again and again and again. The framers of our Constitution knew that everything couldn't be fixed right there and then in a five-month period in Philadelphia. But as the greatest emancipator of all time, Abraham Lincoln, pointed out, they created the foundational principles, the foundational institutions to do exactly that. It took a civil war. And they left it to their progeny, their children and their grandchildren, to help work this through. And that's what took place. Nirvana has never existed anywhere where mankind has existed, anywhere on the face of the earth. The closest thing we've ever gotten to is here in America. Right here. I find it interesting when Islamists talk about the right for people to love who they wish. That's not how Islam preaches. That's not how it works. Or to pray as they wish. That's not how Islam works. And we've heard the imams and what they've had to say about that, haven't we? Our society is not segregated. It's the most integrated society on the face of the earth. It's the most diverse society on the face of the earth. where segregation is occurring today are in these Islamist fortresses, these communities that are segregated from the rest of the population. And you see it throughout Europe, a concentration, an abnormal concentration. You have concentration of people with different ethnic and religious backgrounds. That's always been the case. It's still the case. It's okay. But that's not what I'm talking about. I'm talking about a different language. I'm talking about a different law, Sharia law, instead of the Constitution, a complete lack of assimilation. It is the only community that does not assimilate into the rest of the country. It's the only faith that requires people to become Islamist in order to pray to God legitimately. Judaism and Christianity do not preach that and never have. For that matter, neither have Hinduism and Buddhism. Believe in your own power, he says. But communism is not about the power of the individual. It never has been. Whether it's Rousseau or Hegel or Marx, whether it's Lenin and Trotsky and Stalin, whether it is Mao and Xi, whether it's Un, Castro, whomever, pick them all, pick any of them. It's never been about individual liberty. It's been about the collective, been about the group. And then they claim there's a common good, and they define what the common good is, and the common good is what? It's an endless revolution to seek what's impossible. The kind of society that could never exist and should never exist. To rejigger and re-engineer the human being. Healthcare for all, and I wrote about this in American Marxism. If you haven't read it, you should. I pointed out that the so-called civil rights efforts, some of which were legitimate, some of which are not, because everything is not a civil right issue. It demeans real civil right issues. Healthcare for all, they treat as a civil rights issue. You see, they've turned the Marxist agenda into a civil rights issue, and that's now how they define democracy and civil rights and so forth. Everybody getting Medicare, which means Medicare will be destroyed. The attack on ICE, because they do not want people here illegally deported, and so forth and so on. Al Sayed is a disaster. If you're in Michigan, you're even flirting with voting for him, you're not sure. You vote for him, you vote for your own demise, and worse than that, since the rest of us can't vote in Michigan, you're voting for the demise of the United States of America. I'll be right back.
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7: In Siegelville, eastbound Highway 175 is shut down at Stark Road due to an accident. It's a 35-40 minute backup to I-20. Got a wreck in Dallas, southbound 75 at Mockingbird. 2 left lanes are blocked. About a 25-minute backup to Walnut Hill. Watch for a stalled vehicle on westbound 635 at Josie Lane. The left center lane is blocked. With WBAP First Traffic, I'm Dave Allen.
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0: This guy lectures us, we Americans. These people are here newly here, first or second generation, lecturing us about our country, about our history. When you attack America, you're attacking Americans. America isn't a thing. It's a country with citizens. And he was with this guy Piker all day. Piker, the man who said we deserve 9/11, and he feels no allegiance towards the United States. How many of you would campaign with a person like that? I'm talking to you folks in Michigan. How many of you would want to embrace somebody like that? And many of you know better, know a lot better than what's going on here. People jumping off the Twin Towers. The Twin Towers collapsing. The horror death. The plane flown into the Pentagon. The plane where the heroes took it over crashed in central Pennsylvania. Are you kidding me? You know better than this. And these people are rooting for the enemy. They're rooting for the terrorists. For nearly 3,000 years, Homer's epic poem, The Odyssey, has shaped the literary and moral imagination of the West. 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
3: The president campaigning in California for the midterms. 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
2: On the ones.
4: An accident in Siegelville has the roadway shut down. Eastbound 175 at Stark Road. Traffic is backed up just before I-20. That's going to be about a 45-minute delay. Southbound 75 at Mockingbird in Dallas. You got an accident. Two left lanes are blocked. It's also about a 40-minute backup to Royal Lane. And a stalled 18-wheeler westbound 635 at Josie Lane. Two left lanes are now blocked. For WBAP First Traffic and Weather on the Ones, I'm Dave Allen.
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3: Your forecast from the WBAP on-time experts 24-7 Weather Center. Tonight, mostly clear with a low around 81. Tomorrow, sunny and hot with a high near 102. Tomorrow night, mostly clear with a low around 81. It's 101 degrees in Dallas and 101 in Fort Worth. 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President Trump is heading to California, where he'll tout his economic agenda amid Democratic pushback.
7: President Trump is trying to get back to his roots and talk about things that helped him win seven battleground states less than 2 years ago. He is going to talk about the economy tomorrow in Las Vegas. First, he's going to stop in L.A. for a high-dollar fundraiser on behalf of the RNC, and a spokeswoman is telling us this about the California stop. The president will draw a sharp contrast between his common-sense agenda and the radical policies of Democrats like Gavin Newsom, who keep raising taxes, inviting rampant fraud and taxpayer-funded programs, and protecting illegal immigrant drug dealers, rapists, and murderers.
3: Fox's Peter Ducey reporting. A Southlake man is headed to prison over a multi-million-dollar fraud scheme. William Thomas Engel was sentenced to 9 years in federal prison for defrauding investors out of more than $8 million for promising small business loan assistance. The former Southlake attorney was also ordered to pay almost $8.3 million in restitution after the 68-year-old built an elaborate scheme that preyed on small business owners seeking legitimate financial help. Your money news brought to you by NetWorthRadio.com, the nation's fourth largest bank, is about to launch a high-tech service.
8: Wells Fargo is embracing the technology used in cryptocurrency. It will roll out tokenized deposits this fall for corporate and commercial clients. 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
9: You know, if you had a problem with Asian people or midgets, right? Like, you know, let's say you're around 10 midgets, right? And all of them are really mean to you. 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Right. You're going to say, okay, I don't want to be around you anymore. And if your boss is somehow a midget, you're going to say, listen, I don't want to work for you because you're a midget. It might not be a nice thing to say, but is it really worth losing our marbles over this?
10: Why are the midgets catching strays here, man? 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
11: Where's Hank?
10: I know. Well, I mean, Hank Johnson did expose the danger of the midgets.
11: Midgets.
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1: Here we be. So CBS News today, they actually asked Abdul El-Sayed. Well, you've been campaigning with this guy, Hassan Pucker. The things he has said. And that seems to be fine with you. So he tries to present himself. I'm not Democratic Socialist of America. I'm not a communist. I love America. See, they got all the lies and propaganda down, and all the communists always do. I love America, except for this and this and this and this. Yeah, that's why he's campaigning with a guy that was in a Mao uniform, saying we deserve 9/11, that he has no allegiance to America, that he says he supports Hamas. He's campaigning with the guy openly, right? Cut 12, go.
2: You know, there's one other guy that you campaigned with who's raised eyebrows, Hassan Piker.
3: His eyebrows went up. Did you guys see that?
2: I raised my eyebrows. Was campaigning with him a good idea?
3: Look, I want to reach out to his viewers. He has a 3 million person platform. And
1: hey, I have a 14.5 million person platform, Mr. Producer, don't I? This is what these podcaster clowns don't understand, and they're misled by entities like Talk Magazine and others, totally misled. But we have a massive audience here. People come and go, you know, every hour, every day. But 3 million is a joke. I'm just saying, 3 million is a joke. Go ahead.
3: Disagree with? Have you watched any of our content together? And there are things that he and I agree with on the question of whether or not we should be guaranteeing people health care or sending
1: You know, that
3: money
1: would
3: abroad.
1: Be like me saying, you know, there are Klansmen that we agree on some things and disagree with saying. There's Nazis, we agree on some things and disagree with some things. But what are you talking about? These are evil, disgusting people. Pucker is an evil, disgusting person. It's not a matter whether you agree or disagree with some stuff. It's the stuff that he has said that is so grotesque that you shouldn't want to be within a mile of the guy, within 100 miles of the guy. But he does, and Ro Khan Man does, and a whole bunch of Democrats have. But this guy, Abdul El-Sayed, has been rubbing up against the guy. Go ahead.
3: The people, we agree. I think we should be providing health care here. On the question of...
1: But your wife doesn't. Your wife doesn't take any insurance whatsoever. How do you explain the hypocrisy in your own family? You're demanding that health care be free for all, and your wife demands people pay with either a check, a credit card, or cash. She won't even take insurance because she wants the whole dollar. The whole dollar. Because she knows she won't get it under Medicare or Medicaid or even under private insurance. And Medicare for all will destroy Medicare. Medicare is supposed to be an insurance program. Any of you are paying into it or have paid into it, correct? Well, how do you let all these freebies in? Illegal aliens and other people haven't put one penny into the system? Sounds to me like you're getting ripped off. But it can't work. Actuarially, it won't work. So they keep throwing out, Medicare for all. We just say Medicare for all, Medicare for all. You know, that's great. But there's no pushback. Nobody even knows how to respond to these pukes. Go ahead.
3: The fascism of the Trump administration. We agree. We should probably
1: There is no fascism of the Trump administration. The fascism is you, your buddy Pucker, your whole ideology. The difference between fascism and communism, without getting too intellectual or scholarly about it, in the end, it's not a big difference at all. Whether you wind up in a concentration camp in Mao's China or in Hitler's Germany, doesn't much matter because you're not going to survive, does it? Yeah. Fascism of the Trump administration. He has followed every court order, every court decision. And he's enforced the immigration laws. He's enforced all these other laws. There's no fascism in the Trump administration. The fascism is in the Biden administration that preceded it, that purposely undermined and usurped our federal immigration laws, among other laws. The fascism is in an ideology that wants to destroy our independent Supreme Court, that wants open borders so we have no sovereignty, so you can completely destroy our nation the way Spain is destroying itself. Under its madman leader over there, you want to destroy the Electoral College? You want to destroy it because you don't want three-fourths of the states to have representation? You want to pack not just the Supreme Court and turn it into a left-wing communist Politburo, but you also want to destroy the Senate by adding four Democrats, by cherry-picking one city, D.C., and one territory, Puerto Rico. So you see, they're not fascists. No, no, not at all. They're not communists. No, no, not at all. They love America. Can't you tell? Oh, they love America. No, they hate America. I want to go to this guy, Van Hollen. He wants to be majority leader in the Senate because Schumer will be taken out politically, of course, in New York at some point. But Chris Van Hollen is a guy, you may have noticed him, he is literally, or at least he appears to me to be literally translucent. And so there is no racial category for him over at the Commerce Department and the Census Bureau. That said, he's a radical nut job out of Maryland. He's a radical nut job, and I understand his wife is too, but why drag her into it? But why not, right? Equality for all. Nonetheless, he's a real Jew hater. He's a real Israel hater. He was spewing Hamas talking points, just like Bernie Sanders and the rest of them. He's a disgusting fraud. A disgusting fraud. That's what he is. Now listen to what he has to say. Cut six, go.
4: I will say, when it comes to, you know, these different labels that people throw around, I mean, I hear the president now calling, you know, Democrats the Communist Party and all this kind of nonsense.
1: Why is that nonsense? In fact, Van Hollen, you're about to prove him right. Go ahead.
4: Remind people that when FDR was formulating the Social Security program, Republicans and others viciously attacked him for being a communist and a radical socialist. So let's keep all of this in perspective.
1: Isn't that amazing? They have to go back to Social Security in the 1930s, almost 100 years ago. That's how they're going to defend themselves. FDR. Well, what did FDR do, ladies and gentlemen? It wasn't just Social Security. FDR didn't come up with the Social Security program. That was actually the brainchild of the Germans in the 1860s, which is perfectly fine. But the Social Security program has been bankrupted by the radical Democrats. They've stole the money out of it. They used it for general operating. And 6 years from now, according to the trustees, not me, it's going to go broke. And I wrote an entire book on this, Plunder and Deceit, a whole chapter on Social Security and Medicare and what the Democrats had done to it and what they're doing to it. But I've been banging pots and pans and ringing bells around here for a long time about where this country is today and where it's going, economically, socially, culturally, militarily, you name it. What else did Franklin Roosevelt do, America? Let's see. He sent 120,000 Japanese Americans to concentration camps. Oh, yeah, he did that. Is that okay, Chris Van Hollen? What else did he do? In 1940, when the bipartisan bill that had passed the House and the Senate hit his desk to pass a federal law hit his desk to outlaw, ready for this? Lynching of black people. He refused to sign it because he was worried it would cost him votes in the South in the upcoming election. You got that? And that's when Jesse Owens and other prominent blacks voted Republican and did so openly. So he wouldn't sign that. What else? What else did the great Franklin Roosevelt do? He put in place a strict quota system that reduced the number of Jews that could come into the United States from Europe at the height of the Holocaust. Why did he do that? Why do you think he did it? It was done through a State Department. But they all want to be FDR, don't you know, America? They all want to be FDR. And there have been brilliant studies done, especially by two professors out of UCLA about 15 years ago, explaining how FDR's socialist policies, because it was more than Social Security, he created industrial trusts, he created price controls, wage controls, he did all kinds of things that prolonged what would have been a recession, turned it into a depression, and it expanded for 10 years. And there have been many writings on this. Because socialism doesn't create wealth. It doesn't create income. It doesn't create prosperity. It's the redistribution of wealth as the government determines. And so when you're trying to battle out of a recession or stagflation or certainly a depression, you're trying to grow the economy. You're trying to build the economy. Well, government doesn't know how to do that, and socialism is not the answer. So I'd love to have a debate with Chris Van Hollen, but it will never happen. I'd love to have a debate with Bernie Sanders, but it'll never happen. I'd love to have a debate with AOC, but it'll never happen. And they can defend their great Franklin Roosevelt. Oh, and by the way, Mr. Van Hollen, by the way, Mr. Rogue Con Man, Franklin Roosevelt was a wartime leader. A wartime leader where everything was subject to being targeted, including entire cities with entire civilian populations. How come you don't mention that? Ever. Now, I'm not against winning wars and doing what you have to do to win, I must confess. Especially when it's life and death for a country. But Franklin Roosevelt wouldn't have closed his eyes to Iran any more than Ronald Reagan

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For decades, Americans have been holding physical gold in retirement accounts as a hedge against inflation, against geopolitical turmoil, massive debt. Very wise people who are diversifying and have been. I can remember a long time ago, I think I was 20 years old, but give or take, when you could purchase gold again, and it was $200 an ounce. Now it's around $5,000 an ounce. Really nothing has gone up in value like that, other than gold. Now, many of you own gold, but are you well positioned today? Now, what does that mean? If you own gold, silver, platinum, whether in a retirement account or in a bank, you know, vault or something like that, wouldn't you like to know its current market value? Now, I don't mean the money value per se. 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You may have gold bullion. 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They will review your precious metals asset by asset, every one of them, discuss the current market value of it, and then your Monetary Gold consultant can walk you through areas that might be worth reviewing, like the product type. 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

0: 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Take a really good look at all this, because I think you can really help yourselves. I really do. That's what I do. And I'm doing all right, Mr. Producer. That's what Mr. Producer did, and you did all right too, right? All right. Let's see here. FDR was called Radical Socialist for Social Security. You know, when you really look at FDR's history, it was really quite an abomination. And if you want to read about that, I don't know if people still read. I think you do in this audience, though. If you have my book, The Democrat Party Hates America, I discuss FDR, and I take that phony varnish off of FDR so you can actually see what was going on with the man. FDR was a racist. He wouldn't meet with black leaders. Did you know this? I told you about the 1940 anti-federal lynching law, that he wouldn't sign it. He was also an anti-Semite. Did you know this? In his own pen, in his own words, when he was the Assistant Secretary of the Navy or in other positions that he held, and one of the Assistant Secretaries he appointed at the State Department, a good buddy of his, was the guy who enforced these very strict quotas. The famous movie on the Exodus. Well, that really happened. And so much else really helped. The media didn't report much on the Holocaust. Now, some of the Democrat professors have written some great books on this subject. They try and sort of give FDR a pass and so forth, but FDR really didn't want much known about it. So we can talk about FDR. They used to call him a communist and a socialist. Oh, okay. But what does that have to do with defending their current positions? They're talking about a big tent. A big tent. Is the big tent big enough for Klansmen and Nazis? Well, what's the difference with a Piker or an Al-Sayed or any of these people when it comes to the things they're saying about terrorism, the things they're saying about our country? It's like the woke right neo-fascist. Now, you'll notice when people talk about the woke right, and I've spelled it and really have set the stage for this, R-E-I-C-H, the woke right. You'll notice they don't say the woke right neo-fascist. Have you noticed that, Rick? If you didn't. I don't hear it. The woke right neo-fascist.
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11: 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I'm Mike Trina from the 24-Hour Breaking News Center.
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12: Southbound 75 at Mockingbird, an accident has only the right lane getting by. It's a 45-50-minute backup to Forest Lane. Stalled 18-wheeler on westbound 635 near Josie Lane. Two left lanes are blocked. 20-minute backup here to the Dallas North Tollway. And on the south side, eastbound I-20 at Highway 310 Central Expressway, there's a wreck in the right lane. About a 20-minute backup to Lancaster. For WBAP First Traffic and Weather on the Ones, I'm Dave Allen.
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15: I'm WFA meteorologist Mariel Ruiz. Another hot day in store for us as we head towards the middle part of the week. A low tonight near 80 degrees. Winds will be light, clear skies with sunshine for Wednesday. A high near 101 degrees. The heat index near 101, 102. We're expecting to see another day of triple digits Thursday, 90s on Friday.
11: It's 100 degrees in Dallas and 101 degrees in Fort Worth. News brought to you by Mullen and Mullen Injury Law Firm. Officials are saying Iran and Oman are allegedly inching towards a deal to reopen the Strait of Hormuz. Some White House officials are hopeful for a deal within the week. Fox's Peter Ducey has more.
16: Iran may have moved past the idea of tolls for ships in the Strait. Now they're talking about service fees for ships in the Strait. American negotiators dispute that, and they still seem to think that a deal to open the Strait could come down any minute.
11: An American naval blockade of the Strait remains in place. President Trump's pick for Attorney General has cleared the Senate Judiciary Committee with a full Senate to vote later on in the week. David Spunt has more.
17: Susan Collins, the Republican senator running for re-election in Maine, just announced she is a no on Todd Blanche to become Attorney General as this heads to the Senate floor later this week. It makes the margins even tighter for Blanche. Now, today, all 12 Senate Judiciary Republicans came through to advance Blanche's nomination out of committee, including Senators John Cornyn and Tom Tillis, who originally protested.
11: Democrats are still very vocal in their opposition to Blanche. A federal judge has sided with the Trump administration to continue building a border wall in a small Texas town. The decision supports the Department of Homeland Security's efforts to construct a $46 billion wall along the U.S.-Mexico border. The 3,200-resident town of Presidio has argued that the wall could cause flooding of a levee system and that legal procedures were not followed. However, the concerns were addressed by the court and approval was given to move forward with securing the U.S. border from cartel trafficking and illegal immigration. Your money news brought to you by NetWorthRadio.com. The Dow ending at 54,086, S&P 500 at 7,737, and the NASDAQ at 26,585.
18: Caterpillar earnings exceeding Wall Street estimates as its heavy machinery and other products are used to build AI data centers. The century-old company says it earned more than $20 billion in sales and revenue last quarter, the first time it's ever done so. Laura Cantor, Fox News.
11: 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We've got the perfect way for you to cool down in beautiful Aspen. The prize includes round-trip airfare for two, a two-night hotel stay, a guided tour, and film festival tickets to hang with the stars. WBAP salutes Van Alstine. 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

0: flick of the switch. Hello, America. Mark Levin here. Our number 877-381-3811. Yes, I want to hit Iran, but we got to keep moving because there's candidates running now as we speak. And I want to address some of this. Now, while it's true the Wisconsin race, I believe, is next week, I want to get this out in front of this, too. They have a socialist, what they call a socialist candidate running, what I call another commie running, another DSA commie. And her name is Francesca Hung, H-O-N-G, Hung, like Hong Kong. And for her, you see, Thanksgiving is racist. I'm telling you, these are sick bastards. They hate this country, every aspect of it. I love Thanksgiving. Don't you love Thanksgiving, Mr. Producer? It's one of the best. I mean, you love the country, you're in this country, and you got people who are relatively new to this country. Their parents are new to this country, and they were born into this country. So you got people like Piker, people like this Al-Said, you've got people like Hong and so forth and so on. Something's wrong with the vetting. Something is wrong with the interview. Something is wrong. We have many patriotic, you know, immigrants, I meet them, but we have far too many who are not. And it seems to be a huge problem right now, if you ask me. A huge problem right now. And the consequences are all around us. And they're all welcome in the Democrat Party. They're all, it's a big tent. No, it's a big insane asylum, but nonetheless, it's a big tent. We allow Marxists in and Nazis in, you know, like Platner, we allow everybody in. Well, that's a problem. Because everybody shouldn't be in. So Caitlin Collins at CNN, yesterday, or the day before, she's asking her, you know, you posted this thing about Thanksgiving. Cut four, go.
1: One thing that they brought up as well was a post from you in 2021 where you said Americans should cancel Thanksgiving, should have done this in 1621. The post has been deleted. Jeez. Republicans have been highlighting it. Do you still believe that?
0: You know, it's amazing this Caitlin Collins really is a phony and a fraud. You know, she used to work for Breitbart years ago. And then she used to work for the Daily Caller, which is, you know, a Tucker Carlson special. And then she moved hard left at CNN because that's where her... Well, that's where the money is, to be perfectly honest with you. But now she probably believes most of the crap that she's spewing. It's not the Republicans keep bringing it up, Madam Journalist. It's that she did it. And there's a problem with it. So what is it with the Republicans keep bringing it up? I'm glad they do. But it's a little bigger than the Republicans keep bringing it up. It's a problem, don't you think? Go ahead.
1: Thanksgiving should be canceled.
2: I'm a chef. And one of the first meals that I made that was for the community when I was 16 was a Thanksgiving meal. You know, I always think my hospitality background in owning a restaurant for 7-8 years, that bringing folks around the table.
0: What kind of a stupid... You believe this, Rich? I'm a chef. Brought people around the table. I had a restaurant. So, of course, you know. It's wonderful. Hospitality. But, you know, this the Thanksgiving, it also raises issues. Go ahead.
2: And build community is always a good thing. But Thanksgiving is also a time that's incredibly painful for many people in our communities. And
0: why is it painful for many people in our communities? Hmm? Why is it painful for many people in our communities to give Thanksgiving, to give thanks to the country we live in? Is that painful, really, America? Because that's what Thanksgiving is. To be giving thanks for a country where we're free, where we can become what we want or fail to become what we want. Wow. It's very painful for certain communities. Whew. Go ahead.
2: Wanted to make sure that people understood that there are multiple views, but you know, views can...
0: I never heard there were multiple views about Thanksgiving. And it's not because I live in a cocoon. I never heard that there were multiple views of Thanksgiving. Hmm? Go ahead.
2: The position that I'm running for right now, and I think my background as a chef, will actually help me become a better governor that's able to bring more people.
0: Background as a chef will help her become a better governor, Mr. Producer. I see no connection whatsoever. Am I missing something? Seriously. My background as a chef, you know, will help me understand there are multiple views. No, I don't think so. I mean, most chefs I know, they don't, what they understand is you don't put ketchup on steak. And yet I disagree with them. I put ketchup on my steak all the time. Or that you don't cook your steak well done. And I like my steak well done with ketchup. All right, all right, all right. Enough of the back throwing. I'm telling you. So I don't know what they're talking. Oh, the chef. I know some very good chefs who are conservatives, too. Conservatives. So I don't know what is this rambling? What is this idiocy? But my background is a chef, you know. First of all, if you're chef, you're not serving poor people, are you? I mean, if you're a chef, no. If you're working the fryer at McDonald's, you're serving poor people. If you're a chef, my background as a chef, my hospitality background is owning a restaurant. Makes you what? Go ahead. That's it. Well, there's more from this genius who wants to be governor of Wisconsin. She was on CNN again. Same interview. Cut five. Go.
1: You said you don't support abolishing prisons. Do you still hold the view that you laid out in May, which was that in a perfect world, it would be a world without prisons?
0: Yeah, so hold on. She said she favored abolishing prisons. You see how they alter their views when they want to win elective office. Can you imagine emptying all of our prisons, America? Can you imagine emptying our prisons, opening our borders? Can you imagine what a hell this would be? Taking everybody's guns away, no way to defend yourself, abolishing the cops. So let's look at the world of the communists, that is the Democrats. No cops, no borders, no prisons, no immigration laws, no immigration deportations by ICE, no Supreme Court, no president, no Senate. You hear me? This is all based on the Communist Manifesto, if you don't know. And no capitalism. The government will own private property and the means of production. You know what this sounds like to me? Does it sound like Nirvana to you, America? You know what it sounds like to me? North Korea. Sounds like North Korea. Sounds like a concentration camp in North Korea. That's what it sounds like to me. That's what they're running on. That's what they're running on. Can't the Republicans speak and explain it? Hello, hello. Go ahead.
2: Talking about what may be aspirational and then understanding...
0: What's aspirational? To eliminate our prisons? You moron. It's aspirational to me to put more criminals in prison. What do you think about that, Mr. Producer? More criminals in prison. More deportations of illegal aliens. Oh, yeah. More cops on the street. Go ahead.
2: What they can and cannot do and what is implementable right now. These are different conversations. If we're going to be serious...
0: These are different conversations? What kind of chef was she, I wonder? Was she any good? Can't imagine she was. Go ahead.
2: And ensure that everyone's human right to feel safe is what we are trying to do.
0: Well, we must let everybody out of the prisons if we want to make sure everybody's human right is to feel safe. Oh, yes, yes. Very rational. Go ahead, please.
2: That the system right now that is incarcerating more black and brown men than any other state in the country.
0: Well, it's incarcerating more black and brown men than any other state in the country right now. I don't even know what that means. That's not a sentence, but I know what she intends. They want you to believe our justice system is racist. Now, the fact is the most murder is done by black and brown people against black and brown people. It's mostly done by young black and brown people against young black and brown people. So then it follows that incarceration will reflect that. Now, I don't mean to offend, but these are the facts. And black and brown people who I know and I talk to over the decades, they're not happy about crime in their communities. And they don't give a damn what the race is of the people who are committing it. They want the criminals off the streets. They want their children protected. They want their homes protected. Now, she's neither black nor brown. She has, I think, an Asian background. But that's what I mean. That's what I mean. This kind of propaganda that's out there about America. We have the most... I mean, think of our justice system. We have due process. It's in the Constitution. You have a right not to incriminate yourself. Ask Anthony Fauci about that. He's memorized that line by now. You have a right to a lawyer. If you can't afford one, one will be assigned to you. We have Miranda laws. You have the right to multiple appeals, multiple appeals. And we can go on. You don't have this in other countries. You don't have this in other countries. In fact, most of the countries their parents or grandparents came from don't have rights like this, like this guy Puker. Turkey. Turkey is run by a genocidal Islamist maniac. So are so many of the countries in the Middle East, the Far East, on the African continent. I mean, some of them run these blue states in our own country. Yeah. Just kidding, but not really. Go ahead.
2: Now, where we have our schools are having to go to a referendum just to try to figure out if they can keep the lights on.
0: That's a real problem. Underfunding our public schools. I've heard that for 50 years. And you look at your property tax bill, and about 80% of your property tax bill goes to your schools. The schools are not underfunded. Certain people are overpaid. Certain people are underpaid. It's not a merit system in our school system. It's all unionized heavily. It's a step system to get increases. It's a seniority system. It's not about merit. I can remember when I was on a local school board, elected at a very young age, one of the things the union rejected was merit increases. That's what we called them. They said, no, hell no. Steps on seniority and so forth and so on. I got it. I understand it. That's the nature of the beast. That's why these teachers unions, both of them are so radical left wing and they're constantly trashing our country. That's right. I'll say what nobody else will say. That's the truth. Obviously, it doesn't mean every teacher thinks that way, but the union as an institution, the NEA and the AFD are radical, radical hard left. And the kids aren't being taught in our inner cities. It's not a matter of having enough money. I've heard that long enough. They'll do the same thing with the healthcare system. It won't be a healthcare system. It'll be another corrupt, bureaucratic political system. Oh, you're a Republican? You get in that line over there. Well, I'm an independent. Oh, you get in that line over there. Oh, your name's Goldberg? You get in that line over there. Oh, I can see it. I can see it. And the way they talk, it's always so comforting. Have you noticed that, too? Now, not all of them. Some of them scream and yell like they're mental patients. But in the case of Francesca Hahn, by the way, did you know that she was a chef? Oh, yes, she was a chef. I understand nobody ever got ptomaine poisoning, Mr. Bruce. Did you hear that? Yes. No, it's salmonella either. No, it was a very clean restaurant there. And because she was a chef, she understands why people would oppose Thanksgiving. Isn't that like counterintuitive? If you're a chef, wouldn't you say, why would people oppose Thanksgiving or any other celebratory meal? What a moron. I'll be right back.
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7: Westbound 635 at Josie Lane, stalled 18-wheeler in the two left lanes. 20-minute backup to the Dallas North Tollway. That wreck on southbound 75 at Mockingbird has been cleared. Traffic slowly unwinding from Forest Lane in Mesquite. Watch for stalled 18-wheeler eastbound Highway 80 at Beltline Road. It's in the left lane. About a 5-minute backup to 635. With WBAP First Traffic, I'm Dave Allen.
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0: among the first to say that Islam is incompatible with Western values were Islamic scholars. Islamic scholars. That's why they seek the destruction, the obliteration of the West. Now, I notice these majority Islamic countries don't tolerate any presence of Christians or Jews, of churches or synagogues. But we have mosques popping up in our country, left and right. And for a population of about 5 million and growing fast in our country, that's quite amazing, I would say. There was a person, Gina Milan, I believe her name is, if I'm wrong, I apologize, who posted a list of what states these mosques are popping up in most significantly. And as I say, I did post that. And let's see if I can find, did I bring the post with me here on my list? I'm looking very quickly, America. We are live and national. Mr. Producer is very quick. He's very quick. He saw it. He sent it. There it is. Good job, Rich. And here it is. U.S. states ranked by number of mosques and Islamic centers. And we'll get back to this after the break. As of 2021. And it's Gina Milan. 2020, Mr. Producer? Was that the amount of time that's left? I believe it was 2021. When we come back, I will tell you. But there's many more since, almost 4,000. We'll be right back.
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4: On the ones.
6: Westbound 635 approaching Josie Lane. Stalled 18-wheeler has the two left lanes blocked. You're looking at about a 25-minute backup to the Dallas North Tollway. Also a stalled vehicle on westbound I-30 just before Ferguson. This has the left lane blocked. A couple of minute backup to Jim Miller Road. And a stalled 18-wheeler in Mesquite. Eastbound Highway 80 at Beltline Road. Left lane is blocked. Just the right lane is getting by. About a 5-minute backup to 635. With WBAP First Traffic and Weather on the Ones, I'm Dave Allen.
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5: Your forecast from the WBAP on-time experts 24/7 Weather Center. Tonight, mostly clear with a low around 81. Tomorrow, sunny and hot with a high near 102. Tomorrow night, mostly clear with a low around 81. It's 100 degrees in Dallas and 101 in Fort Worth. 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Israel is making their uncertainty for a peace deal with Gaza clear following the U.S.-led Board of Peace announcing a new agreement. Peter Ducey has details.
8: The White House and the Board of Peace announced a couple days ago that as Hamas disarms, Israel would be withdrawing from Gaza. Now the Israelis are saying they're not going to do any pulling out of Gaza until Hamas is completely disarmed.
5: Israeli Prime Minister Benjamin Netanyahu facing pressure from domestic allies. A high-stakes fight in Michigan between Democratic candidates Progressive Abdul El Sayed and moderate Congresswoman Haley Stevens. Rich Edson in Detroit with the latest.
9: A race that many are viewing as a litmus test for the direction of the Democratic Party. The candidates have all voted. Congresswoman Haley Stevens did so in person this morning, as did Republican Mike Rogers. Abdul Asayed says he voted earlier absentee. He did attend a party Monday with like-minded influencers and content creators like progressive commentator Hassan Piker.
5: Whichever candidate comes out victorious will face off against Republican former Congressman Mike Rogers in the midterms. Your money news brought to you by NetWorthRadio.com. Energy Transfer reporting second quarter earnings of over $2 billion or 59 cents per share. The Dallas-based energy-related services provider posted revenue of more than $34 billion in the period. Checking Wall Street, the Dow up 907 points to 54,086. NASDAQ up by 671 to 26,585. S&P 500 in the green by 136 to 7,737. Keep connected, DFW, for the latest on the situation in the Middle East on your home for WBAP's Morning News. 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
1: Mm-hmm. Say what? No, don't do that again. Election showdown in Virginia? Really? Conservative fights leftist infiltration of the Republican Party. This has been a problem. in Virginia. I'm glad they wrote about this. Olivia Rondeau. In a rural Virginia county that votes roughly 70% Republican, a long and fierce political battle for control is approaching its climax as a Catholic conservative candidate, an accused rhino, favored by Democrats, have a final showdown for the chairmanship of local Republican Party. The results of this election, which is a culmination of several months of back and forth about who should be the rightful leader of the Warren County Republican Committee, will determine whether the most conservative bastion in Northern Virginia will be held down by an American First leader or a rhino, or worse. David Silek, or Silek, S-I-L-E-K, is an attorney who won the first WCRC election of the year in a February meeting that was fraught with voting irregularities, they write. He had the support of Democrats and local officials like Warren County Sheriff Crystal Klein and Warren County Board of Supervisors Chairwoman Cheryl Cullors. Former Trump administration official and previous WCRC Secretary Scott Lloyd lost the chairmanship to Silek in what insiders called a coup in previous interviews with Breitbart News. The sheriff and her husband admitted to working the door in an unofficial capacity, turning away registered Republicans, they write, while allowing Democrats to vote for the new GOP leader, violating provisions of the Republican Party of Virginia's party plan. Silek has defended making recent donations to Democrats. Silek also openly supported Democrats being allowed to vote in his race to become leader of the Republican Party there. Stephen Kurtz, who was head of the Republican Party Credentials Committee for the disastrous overturned chairman election, admitted on camera to destroying the ballots after the official count. Again, this is Breitbart. The pattern of alleged sabotage and organization with Democrats revealed an infiltration strategy being exercised by radical leftists with the intent to disrupt right-leaning advances in the Republican Party in places close to Washington, D.C. So while the original February 12 election ended with Silek beating Lloyd 225-206, the voting process was fraught with interference and irregularities that the results were overturned by the Virginia 6th District Republican Committee in a landslide 19-5 vote after hearing arguments from both candidates. Now, the full hearing resulted in the election results being overturned. But even after the 6th District Committee had overturned the chairman election results, Silek appealed the decision and continued to hold meetings. And during one of those meetings, he made changes to the bylaws, but refused to share the new bylaws with Matthew Purdy of Breitbart News when asked to see them. So the decision to overturn the chairman election was even sustained by the Republican Special Appeals Committee, giving control back to the local Republican Party, to the previous conservative leadership until a new proper election could be held. And it goes on. Can you imagine this stuff going on, Mr. Producer? Infiltrating a heavily conservative Republican county and their Republican system here. The left knows no bounds. The left knows no bounds. It just doesn't. What was that? What about him? Oh, yes. He's reminding me. I thought you said Musk. The mosques, yes, let me go back to the mosques. Sorry, folks. All right. Gina Milan, online, and we looked into this, she was right. Now, this is a few years old, so it's actually more pronounced than what I'm going to go through. The number of mosques. California, again, this is 5 years old. There's many more now. 313. In Texas, 283, and I don't know what they're doing there. They're not doing enough. In New York, 194. Listen to this. In Florida, 181. These are mosques. In Illinois, 171. That's a lot of mosques. In Michigan, 157. And by the way, Qatar is funding a lot of this again. Again. Qatar is not our friend. I don't care what anybody says. And I mean anybody. They're the enemy. Saudi Arabia is the enemy. Erdogan and Turkey's the enemy. The nut job running Pakistan, he's the enemy. And there are mediators, don't you know? Michigan, 157. Pennsylvania, 155 mosques. New Jersey, 152. Virginia, 131 mosques. There's a major Islamic population in Northern Virginia. A lot of that was from the Afghanis who were brought in, but more than that. Ohio, 107. Georgia, 106. North Carolina, 96 mosques. Maryland, 93. State of Washington, 79. Massachusetts, 76. Missouri, 57 mosques. Indiana, 55. Connecticut, 53. Tennessee, 50. Arizona, 47. Kentucky, 42. Louisiana, 42. Wisconsin, 39. These are mosques. Alabama, 32. Colorado, 31. South Carolina, 30. Iowa, 25. Nebraska, 21. Again, this is 2001, so there's actually many more. Let's see. Where was I? Mississippi, 20. Kansas, 20. Delaware, 18. Delaware, 18? I could drive through Delaware in an hour and a half. Arkansas, 15. Nevada, 14. Utah, 14. New Mexico, 11. Oklahoma, 10. Idaho, 9. Rhode Island, 7. West Virginia, 7. Maine, 7. New Hampshire, 6. North Dakota, 6. South Dakota, 5. Wyoming, 3. Vermont, 2. Montana, 2. And then more recently, Oregon, 21. Alaska, 5. Hawaii, 4. The total is, let's see here, 21, 26. 30. The total is 3,158. Again, that's 2001. Today, there's over 3,700 mosques in the country. It's a lot, don't you think, Rich? And the speed by which they're being built, and the, in some case, the massive size of them. It's all an op by Qatar and Saudi Arabia and so forth. This whole thing that's going on in Europe, going on in our country, these tiny little inbred monarchies, the amount of money that they have, what they're doing, not just them, of course, but this is all intentional to urge military age young men, Muslims, but I call them Islamists. These are Islamists I'm talking about, coming into the West in order to destroy the West. And the conduct is horrendous. The conduct that we've been seeing is just absolutely grotesque. We have the Saudi crown prince. I don't know. We don't have Jack Keane audio here, do we, Mr. Producer? I meant to send that to you. We have Jack Keane, who said the other night,

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1: 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If you play hard and you play the game right, nobody really gets on you. 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Just play the game one way. You hit a ball in the gap, run. Boom, coming in hot.
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4: Breaking story from Associated Press. Authorities arrested a man with ammunition and apparently monitoring security at the Trump golf course near Los Angeles. A California man carrying ammunition and with a gun in his car was arrested Sunday at President Donald Trump's Los Angeles area golf course after appearing to monitor security preparations 2 days ahead of Trump's fundraiser there, authorities said Tuesday. The Los Angeles County Sheriff's Department said the man was taking photos and video and had a 16-round magazine with ammunition in his pocket. Authorities recovered a loaded pistol in his car. Law enforcement searched his home Monday and found a plethora of firearms, magazines and ammunition, body armor, and notebooks with concerning statements, quote-unquote. The Sheriff's Department announced the arrest as Trump was preparing to arrive for a fundraising dinner for the Republican National Committee, I believe he's there now, at the Trump National Golf Course in the suburb of Rancho Palos Verdes, just south of Los Angeles. The 38-year-old man was arrested for allegedly carrying a concealed firearm and possessing prohibited ammunition. The Sheriff's Department said the man was being investigated by the El Segundo Police Department for robbery. The Sheriff's Department there is no credible threat to our communities, not right now. A jury in 2025 found this man guilty of trying to assassinate Trump at the president's Florida Country Club. Now that's all we know right now. I'll tell you what, man. I'm speechless anymore. I don't even know what to say. But I will say this. I want to thank the cops. Local police, state police, federal police, all law enforcement. I don't know what we would do without you, despite what the left and the Democrats say. You're just fantastic. Thank you very, very much. And out there in California, we salute you here on the Mark Levin Show. This is all we know. We've been digging and looking, but this just broke literally 10 minutes ago. So, obviously the president knew about it when he was flying out there today. I haven't talked to the president in a while, but he did call me this morning for a quick hello. He's always very gracious, very friendly. We love the man here. We'll be right back.
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0: Whether you're a student, teacher, or parent, we could all use a little extra cash at the beginning of the school year. 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